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2: FIFA suspends faux Lauren Balogun's controversial red card, making the top U.S. scorer eligible to play against Belgium Monday. Fox's Madison Scarpino reports.
3: Fantastic news for U.S. soccer fans. President Trump even praising FIFA for, quote, doing what was right and reversing a great injustice. So we will now be seeing this World Cup star play against Belgium in Seattle. Our Jonathan Hunt, who's been covering a lot of the World Cup, says he would not be surprised if there are some protests from the Belgium team. So we'll have to wait and see. Balogun's foot comes out on the Bosnian player's ankle, many saying it was clearly accidental. This was not a justifiable red card. It should have been a yellow card at most.
2: Balogun is under 1 year probation. FIFA could reactivate that one game ban if it's violated. Meanwhile, in the round of 16 of the World Cup, Norway today defeated Brazil 2-1. Norway will now take on the winner of tonight's matchup between Mexico and England, which starts at 8 p.m. Eastern time. Officials say a masked man opened fire at a family barbecue near New York City's Coney Island Beach on the 4th of July. New York City Commissioner Jessica Tisch describes the victims.
4: In total, 8 people were shot, 4 adults and 4 children, ages 6, 7, 12, and 14.
2: New York City Mayor Zoran Mamdani condemns the incident.
5: There is no place for this kind of violence in our city. We will not tolerate it, and we will fight it with every single tool at our disposal.
2: One of the victims is in critical condition. The motive here is unclear, and the suspect remains at large. Chicago police are investigating holiday violence over the 4th that left 3 people dead and 20 others wounded. Gunfire injured 7 teenagers at a West Garfield Park gathering Sunday morning. 2 officers were also hurt during a traffic stop on Friday. Extra patrols remain deployed. No suspects are in custody. I'm Deborah Valentine. This is Fox News.
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0: in the show. Good morning. Yes, we are to your Wednesday, which is supposed to be the day where I'm not supposed to be able to talk. But here I am talking nonetheless. It looks like I have fought off the illness, which means tomorrow I won't be able to talk. That's where we're going here. That's where things are going, and I can't wait. I can't wait. I'm so excited. I just can't wait. I'm just so excited by this ongoing illness, and I'm, you know, I thought I was over these kind of things, but now my son's in like a different summer program, so now you get the illness from that thing. So thank you very much, other parents. Also had our first lice scare. Yeah, we got that going on as well, so that's fun. Yeah, we got all that going on. Hanging out with those other kids with their lice and their problems. No, I don't want any of that stuff, but we're good. We're good. I, however, am fine. Bugsy has absorbed some of the illness, so congratulations to her. She's getting a piece of that, but it's really her own fault. I warned her. I told her. I talked about it on the radio. I made it very clear. And yet, for some reason, unlike most people in my life, she is hell-bent on having discussions with me. Huge mistake. Huge mistake, Bugsy. You should never talk to me at any time ever. And if you do, it should just be via text. But you decided it needed to be in person. Now you're paying the penalty. Is that correct?
1: Well, I don't think I'm going to talk to you ever again. So
0: good. Yes, that is.
1: You're welcome. You finally get what you want.
0: Yes, that is absolutely it. Fantastic. So good, good, good. All right. So I wanted to just point something out today and maybe highlight something. I got to say this. The reflecting pool thing, I'm over it. I'm over it. I think at this point in time, the president of the United States is lying. I mean, that's at this point in time, my conclusion on this is that the president of the United States of America is lying about the reflecting pool. Now, if he's not, I'm more than happy to eat those words. I will be perfectly content to do so. But there is a story out today. And the media has their thing. Like, they're mad that he's even trying to fix the reflecting pool, which is obviously not true. Okay, it is obviously, or sorry, they're mad he's trying to fix the reflecting pool, which is obviously insane. It's obviously true. They are doing that, being mad about that. But Donald Trump has a huge megaphone. And he could utilize that megaphone whenever he wants, wherever he wants. And all he has to do is say, look at this person doing this thing. Look at him. Look at their stupid face. Look at their stupid nonsense. Look at these stupid monsters doing these stupid things. Okay. All right. Got it. Got it. Okay. Show the video. Show the video. If there is evidence that some guy took a knife or razor blades or whatever, then go and do that. I mean, that's all I'm asking you to just show it. Go on social media. Go to your own website that you own. Go there and release a video of some idiot getting in the water and cutting it up. That's all you got to do. That's all I need. That's all I need from you. All I need from you is to do that. If that is what's going on, then by all means, get in there and show it. That's all you got to do. That's all you got to do. Why are we on like day 9 of this thing and we're pretending like there's some evidence that, oh, I'm going to show the evidence in court? No. Show it now. That's all you got to do. Show it now. Make it clear. Tell people what it is. Show people who it is. And I've seen there's some photos of some people sticking their hands in there and doing stuff. That's whatever. If there's evidence of poisoning the water or big gashes being carved or any of this stuff, then just show it, man. That's all I want you to do. And I don't doubt for a second that there are people who are absolutely ecstatic that the reflecting pool is having problems. They're morons. I don't care about them. Yes, your elderly old aunt is like, Donald Trump can't even fix the reflecting pool. Who cares? You never listened to anything they had to say anyway. Who cares? Don't worry about that. Do not worry about them. Worry about the truth of this. If there is evidence that somebody is damaging the reflecting pool, man, just release it. And by the way, I'm open to being proven wrong. But at this point in time, the fact that there is no evidence being released leads me to believe that there is no evidence. And I'd love to hear the other theory on it. I mean, the theory should be basically this. Well, he doesn't want to ruin the court case. Since when has he cared? I mean, like, what are we talking about? Trust me, if there was a video of some pink-haired freak walking up to the reflecting pool, wading their big body into the water, and dragging something across the bottom that's going to screw the whole thing up, which, by the way, I mean, that's not really a... I mean, I hate to put it this way. It's not really a sign of a great job done either, by the way, if that could be done that way. But what do I know? But just show it. Show your work. I mean, isn't that what we would be calling for in this scenario, in any other case? That whoever allegedly did this be outed, named, and shamed? I don't want to hear about some canoeist being arrested because he stuck his hand in and pulled out something. I don't care about that. Did he reach in and cut it? Did he? Okay, good. Show me that. I know there's cameras all over that place. That place is the most surveilled piece of property in the world. Of course, I'm speaking to the National Mall and everything around it. Come on. We got surveillance there. We've seen the photos. We've seen it. Just show us. Show us. And the stuff that they have released is some people on the side of the reflecting pool sticking their hands in there a bunch of different times and doing something. I mean, I'm not suggesting they're not doing stuff. That is not my argument. But we're suggesting there's like some sort of bioterrorism thing going on here with our friends on the left, which if they did it, I wouldn't be surprised. But let's see it. That's all I'm asking for. I want to see it. I want to see what we're talking about. I want to see what the discussion's about. I want to know. I don't want to hear like, oh, this is, look at these guys. They're clearly doing bad stuff. Okay, look. I hear you. You're seen, okay? Now what I would like you to do is to, oh, I don't know. God, call me crazy. Show me. You may say, well, Dale, you're being a little unfair in what you're asking for. You want them to expose the criminal case before. Yes, I do. That is exactly correct. It is exactly correct. I want them to expose the case before it even happens. That's correct. Absolutely. 150%. Yep, that's exactly what I want them to do. So tell me why they're not releasing. I'd love to hear it. You can jump in here and let me know on the scoutpestcontrol.com WVNN hot take text line. That's simple for you to jump in here and voice your opinion. Easy to do so, always, 866-494-WVNN. And you can get in on the Coleman Furniture Market free speech phone lines. Same thing, 866 866- 494-9866. That almost got that wrong there. Let me 866-494-9866. There we go. 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

0: By the way, you don't have to tell me that Donald Trump is talking about having evidence of these people and people being arrested. I'm not suggesting there aren't people being arrested. I think there's a misunderstanding of my point here. I'm not suggesting that. I'm suggesting that the reflecting pool is a mess and they're having a hard time fixing it because it's hard to fix. That's why the Obama and Biden administration spent money on it and couldn't get it done either. But I don't think the problem is a roving band of Antifa coming and taking down the reflecting pool. I just don't think that's what's happening. And I don't think they can prove that's happening. And I think that if they could prove that was happening, they would prove that it is happening. And that's my point. I mean, if you want to believe that it's happening, cool, man. I'm with you. Okay? But you're the president of the United States. You're the one making these claims. If you're making these claims, then here's how you show it. You use your massive power that you have as president of the United States. And I don't know who else needs to hear this, but you use that massive power that you have, and you show it. That's it. That's all. I also like his move that he's making towards the push on gouging gas prices. I want to see that. You're not going to upset me with that. Yeah, hell yeah. I want to hear more about that. Tell me more about that. But show me it's happening. I want to see it. I don't want excuses made over and over and over and over again just because things aren't going the way you want. And that's how this looks. Now people will say, well, Dale, you don't really understand. It's far more complicated. Okay. I mean, I'm open to that, too. Believe me, I'm open to the idea that this is far more complicated than Dale Jackson's making it to be. But here's another alternate view for you. Maybe it's not. Maybe it's not that complicated. Maybe it's pretty damn simple. And what's happened is what they tried to do with the reflecting pool didn't work. That's okay. I don't consider this to be like some sort of hate crime on the part of the president of the United States or anything. But I'm not going to sit here and pretend that the president of the United States is doing like some sort of fantastic job here, because who cares? It's the reflecting pool. But if he's going to allege that there is like some sort of international conspiracy against the reflecting pool looking good, I want to see it. I mean, that's what I want to see. I want to see the reflecting pool. I want to see the bad guys. I want to see the villains exposed. Oh, Dale, you just have to trust the process. Okay, calm down, Nick Saban. All right? I appreciate you. Okay? I do. I appreciate the Nick Saban nature of this conversation at this point. I'm a fan. But you probably need to kind of lay it out and make it clear. Okay? Just make it clear. And this is worth noting here again that it doesn't have to be this way. It doesn't have to be that way. Nobody cares about this. The only reason people care about it is because Trump keeps talking about it. And there are a lot of people out there that are using this as a way to basically show incompetence. And yes, government's incompetent. Government's always incompetent. That's why when people are like, oh, look at what they did here. I'm not surprised the Biden administration couldn't get this done, or the Obama administration couldn't get this done. I'm not surprised about that. They're incompetent. Government generally is incompetent. To the text line.
1: If Trump did show proof, Would you believe it?
0: Yeah. I mean, just show it. I mean, what are we talking? What's the proof? Okay, we've had multiple days where, almost a week now it appears, where we've been having the President of the United States coming out and getting sucked into a conversation about whether or not the reflecting pond is under attack by Antifa. Right? I mean, that isn't that what we're doing every single day? Isn't that what's happening? And the media is doing an absolutely bang-up job of, look at what Donald Trump is doing without evidence. Like they're playing the game. And they're winning. Because it makes it look like he's just making this up. Oh, we're going to show it in court. Okay. I mean, that's cool, I guess. Show it in court. So would I believe it? Yes. Yes. But does he need to show it? Yeah, that's true too.
1: Why is this a story? Lived there for 30 years and don't care at all about the reflecting pool.
0: I'm with you. It's because Trump has said I'm going to fix it. So Democrats said, no, you're not. That's it. That's the entirety of the story. So now we've all just went into our camps and decided to fight about it. That's true. It's a good question. You're right. 100% right.
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5: I'm Carmen Roberts, celebrating America's 250th birthday with fireworks, flyovers, and thunderstorms. But those storms delayed the D.C. celebration. It did not stop them.
6: We're going to make it bigger, better, stronger, and we're going to love it even more. And I just want to thank you. And the inconvenience of lightning can do that. But lightning will never stop you.
5: President Trump last night. And Super Typhoon Bavi is bearing down on Guam and the Northern Mariana Islands with a monster storm of 180-mile-an-hour winds.
7: In the Western Pacific, Guam and the rest of the Mariana Islands are under a typhoon warning. Super Typhoon Bavi is a dangerous storm equivalent to a Category 5 hurricane in the Atlantic Basin. The worst of the storm is expected to be north of Guam, but conditions will continue to deteriorate overnight on all the islands.
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0: 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Oh, and if you think the reflecting pool is the worst thing that's ever happened, which it obviously is not, let me give you another thing that might be the worst thing that ever happened. For those of you who live in District 4 in Huntsville, I don't know how you guys have failed to do this, but Ryan Renaud, the District 4 school board member, running unopposed. How in the world have y'all allowed this to happen? And trust me, I tried. I tried recruiting multiple people to run against that guy. And I couldn't get it. I couldn't get anyone in there who's willing to do it. The Committee of 100, which is more than 100 people, endorsed him before we were even out of the qualifying period. And I think that was done to scare people away. I mean, the school board's going to be in a much better position with the change in District 3 that's going to happen. There are some terrible people on the school board, and at least they're going away by choice. That's nice. That is nice. And I got to applaud those terrible people for doing the right thing for the community. So congratulations to them for once doing something for the community instead of themselves. But again, I applaud them for making that choice. But Ryan Renaud stayed on the school board. It is running unopposed. You may remember Ryan Renaud was a credibly accused drug dealer in his past. Not convicted, by the way. Just full disclosure there. There is also the way he was put on the school board, which was shenanigans and nonsensory, where someone else was picked. They then went into a back room and came out, oh, never mind, Ryan Renaud. That's how it went down. And that is wildly unfortunate. But congratulations to him on his reelection, because he does not have an opponent. So he gets that. So he stays on the school board. I tried to get my wife to run in that position. She absolutely refused. refused to run, and I thought about going down and possibly filling out the paperwork for her and putting it in and just putting her on the ballot so he would have an opponent, and that did not work out in my favor. So I was unable to make that happen. So again, I feel like I failed you guys a little bit, but you may say to yourself, well, Dale, why didn't you run? Well, one, let's just be real about it. I think I would have a very hard time winning. No, I'm just kidding. I think I would win in a landslide. Number two, if you want to be honest with it, I'd have to quit my job in order to do so. So I couldn't do that, and I wouldn't do that for that particular job. But again, if you're asking me on my take on the state of Huntsville City Schools, I will tell you this. At least school choice is an option for people who do want to use it. Okay? And that is my response to that. Okay? I think we should look at this and just say, okay, school choice is necessary because of things like this. And we should all be very happy that school choice is a thing if you want to use it. If you don't want to use it, then congratulations. The status quo exists for you, and you can do that. But school choice options exist as well, and I think that's a really good thing, and those options will be growing as time goes on, and I think that's well worth pointing out as well. But Bill Kling, my city councilman, who calls in on this program regularly, very responsive, probably the most responsive politician that I've ever seen. He is running. He has an opponent in his race. Andrea Alvarez is going away in District 3. Jenny Robinson is running for re-election in the District 3 city council race. So there are some races there. Unfortunately, and this, you know, maybe I'm somewhat responsible for this as well. Unfortunately, it appears the amount of attention that these races get is somewhat minimal because they happen at odd times. And the people who are interested in them are in them. So it just doesn't really look like something that's going to get a ton of attention. But small turnout means you can make a difference if you can get the right people animated. And I'll tell you, over the last couple of years, left-leaning people in the state of Alabama have been able to animate people for school board races and city council races across the state. And I think that could happen here again. Now, you've also seen a bit of a response to that at the state level. At the state level, they continue meddling, for lack of a better way to put this, in the local school systems. And that has been an ongoing complaint where there is probably some merit to it, that there is maybe a little too much meddling from the state. But at the same time, you look at what some of the stuff that the locals would do, and you might have a bit of a problem. I mean, here's how you fix your local schools. It's all pretty self-explanatory. One, you work to discipline the children. I mean, that's it. And Huntsville City Schools has had a problem with disciplining their children because you have a DOJ order over them. That's number one. And that's a hard thing to do. And they have to basically do all they can to try to get out from underneath that DOJ desegregation order in order to be able to actually run their school district the way they'd like to. And number two, educrats run the school systems. Even from the elected positions, educrats, through their donations and running people for those boards, run the school system. And that's probably not the best thing for it. We probably need a bunch of people who have no connection to the school system to run that thing as if it's a functioning business, not a bloated bureaucracy for their friends and personal pet projects. Unfortunately, most school systems are bloated bureaucracies run for the friends and the personal desires of the people in charge, and the teachers' unions or teachers' groups or whatever you want to refer to them as that have the ability to wield power. Now, you can also make these situations whatever you want them to be for you and your family. I mean, just keep that in mind, too. You have the ability to have as much impact on your schools as you possibly can, because a lot of parents have absolutely no interest or say in what their children are doing. So interfering, and I use that word correctly, in the daily operation of your school system is something you could do, which is one of the reasons why, and I'll just be completely honest with you, I have a kid that's in a private school. I want the public schools to be better. I think it's important, but I've watched as guys like Casey Wardinski, the Polish Hammer, was the superintendent, and they still talk about him like he's Kaiser Soze. I mean, they treat him like he was some sort of monster that roamed the school district, making it worse. And they fought him at every opportunity and basically said, you want to what? You want to have accountability? No, we can't have that. You want to fire low-performing teachers? No, we can't do that. We can't have that in our school systems. Go back and look at the history of the school system at that point in time. That's exactly what it is. Why do you have wildly successful schools in Madison and less successful schools in Huntsville? And I'm not saying there aren't successful schools in Huntsville. There absolutely are. And they're exactly where you think they are. If you put a map out and said, where are the good schools and where are the bad schools, you can point directly at where the good ones are and where the bad ones are. So there's no question about it. It's about parental involvement, individual parental involvement, and discipline. Those are the two issues. But the school systems don't want to do discipline the right way. They have no interest in that. None. As a whole. I'm talking about as the whole body. I mean, you may have individual principles and whatnot that are like that, but there's a much broader movement to just be like, okay, look, how do we just move these kids along? And you can complain. I mentioned earlier the meddling in the school systems by the state. The meddling in the school systems by the states has been for the best. All you had to do is look at the Literacy Act. I know I'm going to get a bunch of people who are going to tell me, oh, the Literacy Act, it's all smoke and mirrors. It's all smoke and mirrors. Well, then it's good smoke and mirrors. It's good smoke and mirrors because as we are watching, as the rest of the country is seeing massive problems, especially in the more blue states, with their education system, because accountability is non-existent there as well. The little bit of accountability you're seeing in the school systems and down in the South, the Mississippi miracle, which is overshadowing Alabama even, but Alabama's right there with Mississippi. And you have some people like Rahm Emanuel, of all people, Obama's right-hand man, even saying the Mississippi miracle is something people need to look at. And that right there is another thing that I think has completely kind of gone by the wayside because we see something working, but they're not fans of that program because it's a state-run program and it's not something that they control at the local level. You what? I mean, come on. Did we not? We know people who've listened to this show for a while know that since the beginning of the Literacy Act, the local school systems have resisted it like it was the worst thing that had ever happened. They acted like a program that said you will, and again, I don't think the system has worked as well as it could have, because I don't think the penalties have been enforced the way they need to be. Every time this comes up, I hear from people who said, no, my daughter's school had X, Y, and Z kids inside that weren't reading at level, and they promoted them through social promotion and other means. And I'm like, I don't doubt that that's happening. So I would enforce it more stringently, but there's still some of that going on. But overall, it's working. It's working. And I think one of the big problems here is that maybe what's happening in Mississippi isn't getting enough attention. That's why texts like this come in.
1: Mississippi miracle?
0: With a question mark. Yeah, the Mississippi miracle is basically this. The Mississippi miracle has been as follows. Their focus on reading, and basically they have the Literacy Act. they have their own version of the Literacy Act, and other states do as well. And it's working. And basically what it says is that kids are reading in Mississippi at better rates than in places like California and New York. And remember, one of the things that your blue state friends will tell you is, oh, Alabama's education system is so bad. Oh, you look at what Republicans have done. They ignore a couple of things. One, the teachers' unions have had a chokehold on the Alabama education system since, forever. And Democrats controlled the state of Alabama up until 2010 with supermajority. So that those are two things you might want to think about. But the attempts to fix the education system from the state level have been kind of successful. Get all the crap out. Oh, here's another question. Here's another good one for you.
1: So how is the state, Alabama, interfering in local school system? Please explain.
0: Simple. The Literacy Act, the Numeracy Act, they're telling them you will get to these standards or there will be punishments for not doing so. Go talk to school board members and see how insane they are about that. You have school board members who are going to try to run against the state. Now, that's what they're going to try to do. Okay? School choice. They're very mad about school choice, giving parents the opportunity to send their kids to schools that are not state-run monopolies. They're mad about that. Look at the LGBTQIA, race, gender, all that other stuff that you've seen going on in the schools. They've got all of that out. They're furious. Oh, my God. The local school systems are run by liberal educrats, almost all of them, no matter how red or blue the school district is, they're all run by left-wing educrats. And those educrats, what do they want? Left-wing ideologies being pushed through the school systems. Now that's stopping. That's what they consider interfering in the school district. Good questions coming in on that. Thank you so much. Let's take a quick timeout. You can weigh in. 866-494-WVNN. That is the ScoutPestControl.com WVNN hot take text line. It sounds like my voice is going to survive. Bugsy, is it going to make it?
9: I kind of hope not.
0: I called for it to go away on Wednesday. I might be powering through. I'm not saying I am. I'm just saying it might be the case. Coleman Furniture Market, free speech phone lines as well, 866-494-WVNN. You can get in there.
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0: 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I'll get your answers. 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

0: congratulations to President Donald Trump for his big victories yesterday in the New York elections. Nothing could be better than what we have seen in New York. What have we seen? Well, Mamdani emerges as kingmaker. Democrat socialist candidates won key races in New York, while more establishment candidates prevailed in other places. Doesn't matter. It's fantastic. Take these left-wing candidates and put them all over the place. All over the place. New York City voters nominated three left-wing U.S. House candidates endorsed by Mamdani, boosting his clout as a political kingmaker and ousting two incumbents in the process. Comparatively moderate Democrats prevailed in other primaries, including Maryland and Utah. But it's those three that are going to get the most attention. One of them brilliantly tweeted on social media that they didn't have something to wipe their hands on one day, so they wiped it on the American flag before. Just really smart stuff. Really smart stuff. Dan Goldman, who yesterday was embroiled in a bit of a controversy because he went into a coffee shop while being Jewish. By the way, the chyron on MSNBC right now. Government documents don't back up Trump's vandal claims. I mean, what do you think they're going to do to you, man? If you don't show it, what do you think they're going to do to you? What do you think they're going to do? Either put it out there or shut up about it. I'm sorry. Mamdani chose three insurgent candidates over two sitting members of Congress and a retiring incumbent's chosen successor. Mamdani won every single one of those races. Now back to Golden real quick. Golden walked into a coffee shop and bought coffee, and the coffee shop then went on social media and said, we don't serve genocide Jews. It's like, oh my God, here we go. And they refunded his $9 coffee order. It basically said he's banned from there because he is basically Jewish, and his coffee was probably paid for by AIPAC, the American-Israeli Political Action Committee. And it's just wild anti-Semitism. I mean, that's all it is. There's really no other way to put it. It's just anti-Semitism. We all know that. We can pretend we don't get it if you want to. But that's obviously what that is. That's obviously what that is. But yes, they have toppled multiple incumbents and chosen Democrat establishment folks, which I'm for. I'm for. Guys, look, if you want to have a stark battle for the future of this nation, let's make this as clear as possible. Okay? Let them put as many left-wingers in the elections, in their primaries, in the general election, and let's have the fight. I think we should fully support that.
1: Didn't the UN say Israel was committing genocide?
0: Yeah, but the UN is an irrelevant organization full of liars and terrible people. So don't take anything they say seriously, especially on this. They're anti-Semites, too. What are you talking about? Who cares? What they say? Jackson.
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3: Fireworks in the sky and political fireworks from the president. I'm Carmen Roberts, Fox News.
4: No people have done more good, shown more courage, made more progress, righted more injustice, or achieved more greatness than you, the American people.
3: At America's 250th birthday celebration in the nation's capital last night, President Trump praised the nation as a crowning achievement in human history.
4: The most extraordinary, most exceptional, most incredible nation ever to exist on the face of the earth.
3: And in the storm-delayed speech, he honored veterans, but he also took aim at political opponents that he called communists. Anger against the U.S. on full display in Iran, though. Crowds at the funeral of the Ayatollah have been chanting death to America. U.S. and Iran talks are on pause for the funeral. Regardless of that, Israeli Prime Minister Benjamin Netanyahu tells Fox News,
5: deal or no deal, as long as I'm prime minister, Iran will not have nuclear weapons.
3: This as the war claims another life of another U.S. service member. The U.S. Navy called off the search today for one of five service members who were aboard an MH-60S helicopter that went down in the Arabian Sea. The other four were rescued. No name on the missing servicemen. Great news for the U.S. men's soccer team for Monday night's game as President Trump intervenes on behalf of American star forward Florian Balgoran and gets his red car suspension lifted.
6: FIFA announced that its judicial body was suspending the ban, something it also did with Portugal's Cristiano Ronaldo at the start of the World Cup. President Trump posting about it on Truth Social, thanking FIFA for, quote, doing what was right and reversing a great injustice. Greg Thompson, Fox News.
3: The U.S. takes on Belgium Monday night at 8 p.m. Eastern. Meantime, tonight's game between England and Mexico is delayed by an hour because of rough weather in Mexico City. 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
14: I'm Ryan Serhant.

0: typhoon a couple of weeks ago, pretty devastating one, Sinlaku, that also had some extremely strong wind, and there may still be some cleanup from that going on. I don't think there's any way at this point that Rota can avoid a direct hit. And there are about 2,000 people that live there. Now, this will have some impacts in Guam for sure.
1: Fox weather meteorologist Ari Sassolari. NASA is spending about $30 million trying to save the Swift Observatory Telescope from falling too close to Earth's atmosphere and then burning up. NASA Administrator Jarek Isaacman tells CBS's Face the Nation.
2: I wouldn't have expected it to come out of the gate and be perfect, but we'll learn more in the days ahead. And if it works, this gives us options for Hubble and other scientific instruments.
1: California enacts new rules for food expiration dates.
3: A new California law that took effect this week is replacing confusing food date labels with simpler ones. Instead of a mix of sell by, best by, and other phrases, packages will now use best if used by to indicate peak quality and used by only when safety is the concern. Supporters say too many people throw away perfectly good food because they misunderstand the labels, creating billions of pounds of unnecessary food waste each year. The change could also help food banks by reducing confusion over what food is still safe to donate and eat. California is the first state to standardize the wording, and other states are considering similar changes. Gianna Gelosi, Fox News.
1: And I'm Carmen Roberts, and this is Fox News.
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0: VNN. Dale Jackson here with you. Hey, I've never seen The Ring, but I believe in The Ring. And Bugsy, tell me if I'm wrong about this. In The Ring, if you see the video, you die unless you make someone else watch the video. Is that correct?
1: I have no idea. I've never seen The Ring.
0: Okay, let's just assume that's what's happened in that movie. Or there's some movie that's very similar to that, that you have to pass it on or you yourself die. Well, let's just assume that's what happened. I think that's what my cold has done. Like, I've powered through it by passing it on. Bugsy is about to die now. And so if Bugsy says, hey, will you help me do this? Do not do it. Do not interact. Do not with her. And she will have to deal with the issue. Don't take it on for her, okay? Don't do it. Do not do it. Do not do it, okay? Fair enough? Great. Great. Coming up here in just a little bit, Jeremy Thompson will be with us. You've never heard that name probably if you're listening to this radio station, but that's okay. You're going to hear it. For those who don't know, this radio station, although I am Alabama's most trusted journalist, if you'll go to my Twitter account, you'll also see that I'm Tennessee's most trusted journalist. I host a radio show in Tennessee in Chattanooga. So I take my accolades with me on the road. And I'm very excited that we now get an opportunity to talk about another congressman in the area potentially, because north of the Tennessee

0: the border in their newly redrawn districts in Tennessee, you will have a congressman potentially from Middle Tennessee representing parts of Memphis. That district now stretches all the way across. So we'll start talking to some of those potential candidates soon. Jeremy Thompson will be with us here in this hour to have that conversation with us in just a bit. He's running for Congress. He's got an interesting story. Former Army Sergeant, first class. He was assigned with some Green Berets. I got to ask him if he ever wore the Green Beret. I got to ask him that. And we'll talk with him. He also owns a bar. I mean, this guy sounds like he's right up my alley. So we'll have a conversation with him about his run for Congress and what's going on there in Middle Tennessee, right across the border. And look, I know for a fact, people all the time talk to me, and I know for a fact they say, hey, you never talk about Tennessee politics. I'm like, well, the show's Alabama-based, but it does go into that area. So we'll talk with some people there as well. I had someone come to Pints and Politics many years ago, come to me like, you never talk about the Tennessee State Senate. And I'm like, I don't know anything about it. I don't know. My show's Alabama focused, and I don't ever look north. But we'll look north here in just a little bit. I have a question, though. And Bugsy, you might know something about this while you're slowly rotting away and dying up there. What do Bitcoin mining facilities do? What exactly do they do? Is it just a bunch of computers that are doing computations and they find a Bitcoin or something?
1: Sort of.
0: Okay. Is it worth building an entire data center to mine these things?
1: No, not anymore. In 2014, that was probably the last year that it was worthwhile.
0: Okay.
1: The cost of doing it is much more than what you're going to get.
0: Okay. Right now, there's a potential Bitcoin mining facility going in Morgan County. And they're trying to stop it. It looks like they have stopped it. But I'm just going to be honest with you. I read a quote from one of the women who were speaking about this, and I went from being against it to being for the Bitcoin mining facility. Because this sounds crazy. Okay, I'm going to read this to you, and I want you to answer this question. Should we listen to this woman? Okay, that is my question. Now, the obvious answer is, I mean, you should never listen to any woman about politics. I mean, that's the obvious answer for, I mean, just general. That should be a general rule of thumb. Okay? Anytime a woman says something, you should be like, I don't know. I'm kind of torn on that. Bugsy, what's 2 + 2?
1: I don't even know.
0: Hey, give me a guess.
1: 4.
0: Okay, see, I don't buy it. For some reason, I can't believe it. I just can't. I feel like that's wrong. Just because you're a woman and you said so. But here's what she had to say. A data center is not a neighbor that we were looking forward to. It's, in essence, a pest. A big, ugly pest. It never migrates, has no dormancy period, never sleeps, never even stops to breathe. It just consumes and screams 24/7, 365, without producing any measurable benefit to the quiet corner of the woods and invades. That person's insane, right? Like, if somebody stood up in a city council meeting and said something like that 20 years ago, you'd commit them to a facility. That sounds completely insane.
1: I think I'm pro data center now.
0: Right. I heard this and I'm like, I don't know what this is, but I want 10 of them. I don't even know what it is, and I want 10 of them. It never migrates, has no dormancy period, never sleeps, never even stops to breathe. It just consumes and screams 24/7, 365. I'm sorry. Is it making noise the entire time? I mean, what are we talking about? I'm sorry?
1: Imagine having to work there. You just walk in and you're screaming. Just
0: I know.
1: Constant,
0: I mean, is
1: screaming.
0: It just constantly making noise and the lights are on? Is that another thing?
1: Just flashing.
0: What is this? I mean, I'm being dead serious. Not about the being for it. I've told you before, I think it's pretty obvious to me that the data center craze is over. Okay? And that's fine. Okay? I think the panic is a little overblown, personally. But I get it. I get it. But can someone explain to me why she's saying all of this? 866-494-WVNN, 866-494-9866. That is the Coleman Furniture Market free speech phone lines. You can jump in right there and tell me what does she mean by it's screaming 24/7? I mean, like, when they turn it on, it just is like, ah, the entire time? What is she talking about? I just want to know, is she insane? You let me know. I'm listening. I am seriously interested in this, and I'm just kidding about not listening to women. I'll listen to a woman 76% of the time. Okay, if they want me to listen to more, get, you know, make more money. That's how the world works. 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Help! You should send Scout Pest Control over there because it is, quote, in essence, a pest, a big ugly pest. It never migrates, has no dormancy period. Never sleeps, never even stops to breathe. It just consumes and screams 24/7, 365 days a year without producing any measurable benefit to the quiet corner of the woods and invades. I'm not even kidding. And by the way, I'm being dead serious about this. What the hell is she talking about? With full seriousness, I'm sure she's on to something. But what could this possibly mean when it comes to data centers? Okay, that's what I'm looking for here. Let's take a quick timeout. I'm going to scream and yell for the next 5 minutes. Come back. We'll see if I'm still doing it. Stay tuned.
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0: All right, so I seek answers to questions. Sometimes I don't know everything, even though it appears that I do. I mean, I am both a man and a white man, so, you know, I have all the knowledge in the world, and I'm the only person anyone listens to. So, yeah, I seek out information when I don't have it. So let's get some of your thoughts on the crypto mining. So here's what it is, as explained by AL.com poorly. Okay, it is a Bitcoin mining center. That's how they're framing it.
1: Nothing okay? else.
0: The commission voted unanimously Monday to temporarily prohibit the construction, development, or operation of any data center, Bitcoin mining facility, or similar type facility. So I assume this is like a bunch of computers doing stuff, right? Like that's the gist of it. So I think they're saying Bitcoin and data centers because this one's a Bitcoin facility, and the other one, other purchase on stuff like other things like this, excuse me, would be data centers. The company, Vaultcore, what are we doing? Is Lex Luthor running this thing? Why would you call your company that? Just sounds, I don't know. It just sounds like a terrible name for something. Vaultcore, apparently, I have no idea what this is. I have no clue. Okay? But in Somerville, they're trying to stop this thing. And Vaultcore, there's like 10 different companies. I have no idea what any of this is. A Luxembourg-based smart materials and climate tech startup. I don't think that's it. Another Vaultcore is a material and mobility tech creator out of Europe. Another one is a compact plug-and-play smart device. Vaultcore Saver claims to stabilize voltage and lower household utility bills up to 35%. I love these things that people, oh, if I plug this in, it'll save me energy. And then they open them up, and it's like a plug, and all the wires go to a light that turns on.
1: We need to make a product like that, I think.
0: What a hilarious scam. I mean, that is a hilarious scam. Here, plug this in and it will save you energy. And all it does is it powers the light on the thing to make it look like
1: so
0: it's on.
1: So you can tell it's working.
0: That's a good scam. That's a really
1: People
0: good scam.
1: People fall for it so
0: yeah.
1: much.
0: Oh, yeah. I absolutely. Vaultcore outlined plans for a data mining facility on 15 acres of land near Union Road in southeast Morgan County. A homeowner near it said it just changes the entire environment. Right now, it's beautiful. It's peaceful. It's a country setting. Now, what if it was going to be like a massive? What if it was going to be like a massive manufacturing facility that created a bunch of jobs? I think people would be okay with that. Okay, I think they'd be okay with that. Okay, I think that'd be fine, and I think people would be okay with that. But this data centers are very, very bad right now. People do not like them. But now they're trying to put a pause on them for a while. Data, so I don't know, is this company just mining for Bitcoin? Is that a job? Is that a company? You can make money doing that? Didn't Bitcoin like drop in price like significantly?
1: Yeah, and there's so few left now to mine that it is almost impossible that they're going to make their money back. It has to be a company that's offsetting costs by doing this.
0: A year ago, Bitcoin was at like $96,000 per Bitcoin. Today, it is at $61,000. So that's where we're at here in this. So at its peak, it was at $122,000. So it's lost 50% of its value. But keep in mind, at one point, it was at zero. So there's that. I mean, that exists as well. So I just want to make sure I understand this, okay? To me, I'm confused by it, like especially by some of the response. And again, I think that some of the silliness of how this woman is reacting to this and how AL.com's playing it up makes me go, build two. Like that's my response. Buy the land on the other side of her house and build another one. I mean, that's my response.
10: Dale, I'm a pro crypto guy. Me and my brother have close to $100,000 in it. But Bitcoin mining centers are very noisy and consume ungodly amounts of energy.
0: Why are they noisy? Can someone explain that to me?
1: It's pretty much just graphics cards running constantly. So that
0: to the
1: plus
0: point
1: the fans,
0: where it's like noisy outside
1: they, yeah,
0: the
1: building?
0: They
1: overclock them. So yeah, it's going to be very loud.
0: Outside, so outside the building. Yeah. What does
1: if they,
0: it sound
1: like? So if they're what not, if like? They're going to do it really cheaply, then yeah, it's going to be outside of the building. But if they actually insulated it, no, it wouldn't be outside the building.
0: Bugsy, what does it sound like?
1: Have you never heard a computer going crazy?
0: So you're telling me my computer's over here struggling. That's what I'm going to hear?
1: That, but probably times 10 because it'll probably be server racks.
0: I mean, yesterday you were like, hey, this computer rack is making noise. You told me that and you tried to show me and I walked in and I was like, please leave me alone. Remember that?
1: I couldn't figure every time I walked right. up to it, it would stop.
0: That's a real conversation, though. By the way, she's like, "Look at this." I'm like, "Just leave me alone." All right, that's what I'm saying. But so basically, what you're saying is that noise in our server rack room outside a building that you could hear in your house.
1: Way worse than that, but yeah.
0: What? Okay, Bugsy, find me online. Find me like a sound of this. I need to hear this. I do. I'm dead serious because I need to get this. I'm not saying it's wrong.
1: Have you never overheated a computer?
0: What I'm looking for is like a video or something from outside of a data center where there's like a whole bunch of noise. Find me that. It's got to exist, right? It has to exist. More of your thoughts in here while Bugsy looks that up. 866-494-WVNN. That's the ScoutPestControl.com WVNN hot take text line.
10: Dale, she's referring to the screaming of the women in response to the data center. Shrill.
1: Yeah, that would get annoying.
10: Grating.
0: Maybe. I don't know. Maybe that is what's happening. I don't know. By the way, to the pro crypto guy, in order to prove that you have $100,000 in crypto, I'm going to need you to put some crypto into my wallet so I can verify that, okay? So, dude, I'm going to send you my wallet, and I need you to put that in there and let me know so you can prove the validity of your comments, okay? Thank you very much. I know there's power restraints on it, but I've also – Voltcore, you want to hear a crazy thing that sounds like a movie? Voltcore should be able to build their own nuclear plant in order to power this thing. They should be able to make a mini nuke.
1: Less noise.
0: Yeah, I mean, just Voltcore should be able to build their own little nuclear facility. And that's again, this sounds like Superman movie. I mean, it really does. Lex Luthor wants to mine Bitcoin, and he convinces a small town in Alabama to let him build a massive data center to mine Bitcoin. But it's not really because he wants to mine Bitcoin. His company, Voltcore, actually wants to develop nuclear weapons, so he convinces the small town in Alabama to let him build a nuclear plant. It sounds like it's a good Superman plot, right? And Superman finds out about it, and he's trying to stop Lex Luthor, but Lex Luthor goes nuclear, and he himself becomes superpowered? I'm in the wrong business. My mind is too creative. I got this link sent to me. Constant noise pollution from cooling fans, HVAC systems, backup diesel generators create a hum or roar, often 60 to 100 decibels nearby, disrupting sleep, causing headaches, and lowering the quality of life. Okay, again, I'm listening to this. Show me. Okay, I mean, I'm sorry, I hate to be that guy, but I want to hear this.
10: Dale, imagine 10 acres of cooling fans to keep your computer cool.
0: I can't. I don't know what that means. I mean, back in the day, when I had like a really slow computer or something, if I was like trying to burn a CD, it'd be like a little bit, I guess. I mean, is that what I'm hearing? Is that what it is? I don't know, man. The neighbors can hear it?
10: Data centers have multiple industrial air conditioners running 24/7.
0: And they're loud? I mean, am I just so privileged that I'm like, I don't understand this? Again, I'm open to suggestions that I am wrong on this. I am. But this just sounds crazy. Anyway, they're stopping it in Morgan County for now, it appears. But this stuff just seems a little overblown to me.
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13: Fox News, I'm Deborah Valentine. A days-long funeral for Iran's late supreme leader, killed in a U.S.-Israeli airstrike in February, began Saturday and concludes Thursday. More from Fox's Trey Yingst in Tel Aviv.
14: The funeral for Iran's late supreme leader, the Ayatollah Khamenei, has been a large display of Iranian propaganda as delegations from around the world traveled to Tehran to participate. The funeral will continue until July 9th, with millions of Iranians participating.
13: Iran's new supreme leader has not been seen in public. U.S.-Iran peace negotiations are on pause. President Trump among world leaders planning on attending Tuesday's NATO summit in Turkey. Fox's Alex Hogan has more.
15: Ahead of the summit, the White House says that it's looking to what it calls a posture review of shifting the burden of Europe's defense to Europe.
13: President Trump is expected to meet with the presidents of Ukraine and Russia at the summit. America's listening to Fox News.
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0: AM 92.5 FM WVNN. Dale Jackson here with you. Thank you very much for joining us. Thank you so much for your time today. You know, I'm very interested in Tennessee's congressional elections because they have redrawn their districts significantly. And in the northern part of our listening audience, there is now a district in Tennessee that stretches across the bottom of the state. And it would take you like 3 hours to drive from one end to the other. It goes from parts of Memphis and Shelby County all the way to like Winchester, Tennessee, and beyond. It's very interesting. It's a very interesting looking district. And you're going to see a lot of people, some of the people running for this, trying to make the case that, hey, I can represent Memphis from, say, Fayetteville. I can do that. And it's going to be interesting to see how it all shakes out because I think it's a test. It's a big test. There's a lot of concern about how some of these districts are drawn. And if you continue drawing districts and gerrymandering, which is what it is, political gerrymandering, you could find yourself making other seats unsafe. But I looked. Tennessee District 9, yeah, it's set to be a pretty red district, which is what the political gerrymandering was. Let's bring on one of the people running for that seat. His name is Jeremy Thompson. He has announced his candidacy. He is a retired U.S. Army Sergeant First Class, a combat veteran, served with some Green Berets as well. I got to ask him this. Did you actually put the Green Beret on? Did you wear the Green Beret?
1: No, sir. That's an important distinction in my service. I was a support soldier in the intelligence section for the 1st Battalion, 20th Special Forces Group. So while I served in a Green Beret unit, I was not a Green Beret myself. I was a Special Operations Intelligence Support Soldier.
0: Yeah, and I want to make sure people understand this. I'm not saying that to denigrate in this. I always find it interesting being in the military myself, watching as people were assigned to like Ranger units and things like that. And then they were like, they would always say, I never wore the thing. I never wore, you know, and they make it very clear. And so I want to make sure because those guys are crazy. They're nuts. My battle buddy in PLDC was an Army Ranger, and he was completely insane. So it was just good, really, really amazing stuff. All right, let's talk about this. You got 22 years in. You own a bar now. Tell us a little bit more about your background and fill in the gaps.
1: Yeah, I grew up, born and raised in Fayetteville, Tennessee, right on the Alabama-Tennessee state line, just north of Huntsville. It takes us about 25 to 30 minutes to get back and forth to Huntsville. Me and my wife have worked pretty extensively in and out of Huntsville, Redstone Arsenal, in the government sector, either on contract or GS pay grades. And that was after my 22-year career as a Title 32 National Guardsman there with the Alabama National Guard.
0: Okay, very interesting, very interesting. What made you – we'll come back to that part in a second. This district is interesting. Tell me what people in Fayetteville – I used to spend a lot of time at a lake house in Winchester, and I find it amazing that you could be on Tim's Ford Lake and represented by the same person that represents downtown Memphis. But that's what we're looking at now. What are people across the district saying? Because you're going to have to run a race where you talk to people in lower middle Tennessee and in Memphis. I mean, what are people across the district saying to you about the redrawn district?
1: Well, so it's important to understand the landscape of the district, and you mentioned it a while ago. It comes from Shelby County, Fayette, which is over near Memphis, all the way to Lincoln County, which is where I live, Lincoln County, Fayetteville, which is the cornerstone. So we're the furthest county east of the district, and we're also the furthest county south in the district. So when you go north of Lincoln County, Fayetteville, you still have Bedford, Marshall, Moore, and then partial sections of Murray, Williamson, and Rutherford. So out of the 15 total counties in the district, 5 of those are split up or broken. And I think what our numbers are projecting is that's representation for near 600,000 people total.
0: But what do people say? I'm sure you're having to campaign across the entire district, obviously. It is projected that the being in the middle of the state is going to be more beneficial than being part of Memphis as it's been broken up the way that it has been broken up. What are people in across the district saying about the vastness of the district now? Anything? Any complaints about that, or are they happy to see the redrawing? What are they saying?
1: Well, I think conservatives and Republicans are happy for the redrawing. Certainly, there's a distinction at the Tennessee River in what goes on west of it, what goes on east of it. If you're west of the Tennessee River, you've got a high crime problem. You've got a major public education issue. And these issues can't be ignored. They're going to have to be addressed, and they're going to be a hot-button topic for whoever gets elected into this seat. But when you come east of the Tennessee River, you have to understand that there's a major distinction between what goes on in that part of the district, which is very rural. And you have a lot of farmers and a lot of rural industry, people who are part of animal, livestock, row cropping. That's the vast part of that district. And people are concerned that they're not going to get the appropriate congressional attention if they elect someone on one side or the other. So they're evaluating each one of us to see if we have the capability and resources to be as dynamic as the district itself. I've said this since the beginning, that everybody has an important decision to make in this election, because the person who gets elected here is going to have the intellect and the energy to go to that office and understand the issues facing the district and get to work on them immediately.
0: Very interesting. So what made you want to jump into this race? What exactly was it that made you say, I would be a good representative in Congress?
1: You know, I love this country enough to die for it, and I hope I've demonstrated that for the last 22 years of military service. But beyond that, I've just always been a patriot. I'm a major advocate for patriotism to the United States, and I've seen this country almost rip itself inside out and deteriorate over the last 12 to 15 years under democratic, socialist, Marxist, communist policies that we cannot continue to support and foster if we want our country to survive. I think this is a matter of survival for our country. This is not just a Tennessee ninth issue. We have to start electing people who are patriots and statesmen that will carry that patriotism to the halls of Congress and stand solidly against those who would take our country and turn it into something entirely different.
0: We've been watching a lot of different conversations take place, especially this week, in Washington, D.C., on the issue of Iran and on the issue of the SAVE Act and all these other things that are happening. Mike Johnson says they're going to pass the SAVE Act through reconciliation. I'll believe it when I see it, personally. I don't think that that's going anywhere, but we'll believe it when we see it. When the Iran situation kicked off, what did you think, and where are you at now on that situation?
1: So I think the president made a good decision in exercising his authority under Section 2 of the Constitution as a military operation and being the commander-in-chief of our military service branches. I think he understands the timelines associated with that authority, and he's trying really, really hard to hold a nation accountable after 47, almost 50 years of atrocities around the world. I mean, they've killed hundreds of thousands of Americans around the world. They're the single highest state sponsor of terrorism around the world. They have no interest in being players on around the world. Foreign policy is important to the United States in that we hold our allies and enemies equally accountable. And you can't hold enemies accountable by continuing to pay them off or using diplomacy in a way that is unfair to the American people.
0: Yeah, and what about now? Now we're looking at towards the end of this thing, and it appears, and I'm hopeful that this ceasefire holds. Gas prices are coming down. I saw 303 this morning, so we're still trying to get under $3 a gallon. There's a lot of affordability issues that come along with that. I assume that's a big topic of conversation. What is the top issue they're talking about? Is it Iran? Is it affordability? Is it socialism? Now that we're seeing the democratic socialists take power, what is the number one issue people in Tennessee are talking to you about?
1: Affordability, certainly. And we talk about that from the perspective that the president has a high responsibility to hold, like I said, our enemies accountable. In doing that, it makes us a little bit economically uncomfortable. It does raise prices and what I describe as a temporary discomfort. I believe the president understands that. I believe the American people would serve themselves a lot of good if they would start reading history and understanding our nation's policies and what direction the president is going in. This was not an arbitrary action to raise prices for no good reason. Sometimes we have to be a little bit uncomfortable to get things done and get things back accountable.
0: Yeah, I think you're right about that. I think we are watching at least an attempt at accountability is taking place with Iran and for all their bad actions and trying to put everything back where it needs to go. I think that's caused some affordability issues that have been discussed a lot in this country. And I think personally, when people talk about affordability, they're talking about one thing at this point. It's gas prices. I mean, that's it. If you want to know what sunk Democrats in 2024, I think it's the point of the period where there were like $5 a gallon gas. And we're not even close to that. But that, on top of all the inflation we've seen and everything else, how do you talk to voters who say, I thought Republicans were going to make prices go down? What do you say to them, especially because of gas prices, based solely on what we're doing in Iran, which I fully support and understand, but what do you say to people when they raise that to you?
1: Well, I think if we're paying close attention, and I've seen some social media posts just in the last week or two where gas prices are starting to systematically fall and drop, and I think it's something that the administration's paying close attention to themselves. I think that we'll continue to see that fall to a level that can stabilize and something that we can all appreciate in the administration and its policies. But what we have to do is get behind this president with his pro-American agenda. He was elected to fundamentally change the United States back after an abysmal 12 years of Obama and Biden. We watched a deterioration of our country that many of us never thought was possible. And he's got a high responsibility to get all that back under control, and he only has 24 more months to do it. And we have to put people in those seats that are going to be statesmen. We've got to start electing less activists. Activists are going to our halls of Congress in the House and the Senate, and they're complete obstructionists. They do nothing positive for U.S. policy or national security or any other sector for that matter. We have to put people back in office that are going to be pro-American and let this president work for the next 24 months. And beyond that, we need people that are going to serve in the presidency. They're going to be pro-American. I'm aghast by the amount of people that are getting elected to office right now that have no pro-American thought process whatsoever.
0: I tend to agree with that. I mean, look at the immigration issue is another one where they're just like, no, we need to have as many immigrants as possible. There should be no check on it. There was a report today that the wall will be done in about a year. We've taken some pretty big swings on immigration issues, but those will be a forever fight. Have we gone far enough, too far? Does the ICE stuff scare you? What are your thoughts on that?
1: No, I mean, we certainly haven't gone far enough, but federal, local, and state resources are only so much. When you have a president that runs 4 solid years of a completely open border, and I think some of the estimated numbers were somewhere around 10 million or more. I think over the last 24 months, we're somewhere around the 2 million mark, give or take, either in self-deportation or law-enforced deportation. We have to multiply that by a factor of 10 and get that back under control. We have no idea what entered the borders of this country, except for what we're seeing in the news right now, where immigrants are killing U.S. citizens or raping U.S. citizens. I think there was a case in Nashville and Huntsville over just the last 72 hours. And those are real issues. These are not talking points. These are not Republican conservative talking points. These are real issues facing America. And law enforcement is a thing. I know the Obama administration, the Biden administration would like everybody to think that law enforcement is their enemy. That is absolutely untrue. It's always been untrue, and it will remain untrue. Law enforcement officials have a high responsibility to hold law and order for this nation. We are a constitutional republic that has to be protected, and it starts at the ground level.
0: There we go. Appreciate it very much. Jeremy Thompson, thank you so much. He's running for Congress in Tennessee in the 9th congressional district, currently held by Steve Cohen, who has quit. And they have pretty much given up that seat. Tennessee has gone 9-0, it appears. Alabama went 6-1. Maybe we'll go 7-0 down the line. But there we go. Jeremy Thompson, good luck. We'll definitely talk with you soon before that election takes place here relatively soon. Stay tuned. We appreciate Jeremy coming in here on the Alabama A&M $350 million Bulldog Hotline. We appreciate him taking the time to talk to us today. Jeremy DeVito wouldn't talk to us. He was running for Congress. He wouldn't talk to us. Jeremy Thompson, running for Congress, will talk to us. See how that works? See how simple it works? Let's see how it plays out. We'll be right back.
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0: 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They're going to tell every story they can possibly tell. They're going to make up some stories. And at the end, they're going to fail as usual.
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0: Ah, perfect timing for our next guest. I got a question about this. Joining us next is Matt Curtis from the Matt Curtis Real Estate Team. I'm Dale Jackson, and I am thrilled to be here with you talking about today's issues and what's happening. Jeremy Thompson was the previous guest we had on. He's a Republican running for U.S. House in Tennessee District 9, which is in this listening area to the north. Matt Curtis is here with us, and we always appreciate Matt Curtis being here. So, Matt, I got two questions I need to ask you. Number one, people from Tennessee that drive into the area and people that live here and drive to Tennessee to live, how many of those are you dealing with? I mean, how often is that that walks into your world and that you need to deal with that? How often is that happening for you?
5: That is a thing. We're not currently licensed in Tennessee. And right. So I would say, you know, the 1,000 transactions, maybe 5%. It's about 1 out of 20.
0: Okay. All right. All right. And I just wonder how long people will live in Tennessee and work here before they decide to move. Not that that drive's really all that bad. Obviously, the listening area goes into there, but it is definitely something I hear from listeners all the time. I live in Tennessee, but I work in Alabama. That's a lot of it. All right. When you're selling a house in a rural area, I got to believe this is starting to come up. Maybe I'm wrong. Maybe I'm just reading and watching too much about this, but in Somerville there's a debate about it and a data center going in, and people are upset about the noise and all the other stuff. Is that starting to become a question for you? Because look, if you put a manufacturing facility in, it's going to make noise. We don't really hear a lot of people complaining about that. Not that people want to live near manufacturing facilities or anything like that, but is data center location and stuff like that, are people asking about that when they're looking for homes?
5: That's not a lot that I'm seeing personally on the street from clients, but I'm reading a lot about it. I think it is going to be a thing. I think noise is one of the challenges. I think, you know, you got to look at energy consumption. Is that going to affect, you know, whether I'm going to be able to have energy one day if, you know, they overconsume? And I think there's just a general fear from a lot of people of AI as well. And there's just a lot of pushback from communities on it. So, yeah, I definitely do think it's a thing.
0: And I think you're going to see a lot more of that as people get concerned about it. Because, I mean, let's just be honest. If you're living out in an area, if you're moving into a rural area, and I think this is a legitimate concern. If you're living or moving to a rural area and you are saying, look, I want to live out here away from some of the chaos. And then they're like, oh yeah, by the way, 7 of your neighbors just sold their properties to Voltcore, which sounds like a villainous Lex Luthor type organization that's going to do Bitcoin mining. You'd be pretty pissed about that. I think people are probably concerned about that right now. There's a story at NAL.com that says, as we go into the summer, listings are starting to heat up. I mean, is that just a turn of phrase, or is that reality you're seeing on the ground?
5: I mean, that's the reality of it. You know, June last year was the busiest month of sales for us. It looks like June this year is going to be the busiest month of sales as well. I mean, it makes sense. A lot of people try to get in before the school year, and it takes 30 days to close. So what does that mean? You need to be under contract by the end of June to have that July closing. And so, you know, if you're a seller and your home's on the market and you're wanting to sell this summer, I would say, you know, the next week is your best opportunity to sell this year. You know, usually sales drop off to about 70 to 80% of their peak the rest of the year. So still a lot of sales, but again, you know, June is definitely the peak of the market.
0: Well, okay, good. And so there's a lot of people out there looking, a lot of stuff happening. Gas prices starting to drop again. I think that will get more people out running around and looking as well. Matt Curtis Real Estate Team, thank you very much for taking the time to join us here today. And every time you come and talk with us about what's happening, go to mattcurtisrealestate.com.
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17: defending NATO. I'm Deborah Valentine, Fox News. President Trump travels to Turkey on Monday for the NATO summit. The meeting comes as the president says the relationship between the U.S. and NATO allies is not reciprocal.
18: Ahead of the summit, the White House says that it's looking to what it calls a posture review of shifting the burden of Europe's defense to Europe. Britain's ambassador to the U.S. appeared on Fox saying that that's a message that the U.K. accepts.
19: The outgoing British Prime Minister announced a huge rise in our defense spending. It adds up to $393 billion over the next 4 to 5 years.
18: President Trump will meet with Ukrainian President Volodymyr Zelensky at the summit. A senior U.S. official says that discussions will center on the urgency to end the war and that the president will likely also follow up with Russian President Vladimir Putin as well.
17: Fox's Alex Hogan reporting. As Iran holds a days-long funeral for its former supreme leader Ayatollah Ali Khamenei, killed in a U.S.-Israeli airstrike, President Trump, during his America 250 speech, touts the rebuilding of the U.S. military. Fox's Trey Yangst reports from Tel Aviv.
20: As President Trump addressed the nation, talking about the U.S. military and the work of U.S. forces during Operation Epic Fury.
21: We've had tremendous success. You look at Venezuela, you look at Iran, we wiped it out, wiped out their military.
20: The president's remarks come as indirect talks between the United States and Iran move forward. The ceasefire between these two countries remains in place as regional leaders have expressed the importance of continuing the memorandum of understanding. Despite the diplomatic progress, the funeral for Iran's late supreme leader, the Ayatollah Khamenei, has been a large display of Iranian propaganda as delegations from around the world traveled to Tehran to participate. The funeral will continue until July 9th with millions of Iranians participating.
17: Iran's new supreme leader has not made a public appearance during the 6-day funeral for his late father. America's listening to Fox News.
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17: A Haitian truck driver who illegally entered the U.S. in 2024 is charged in the death of a Pennsylvania state trooper. The illegal migrant was under deportation orders. Fox's C.B. Cotton.
24: Investigators say Michael Bond veered his semi-truck off the highway and into another tractor-trailer that was being inspected by state trooper Mike Paera. Bond now faces charges of homicide by vehicle and voluntary manslaughter, among others. Trooper Paera had just moved back home to help his mom, who had started cancer treatments, according to state leaders.

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0: So a Texas rancher was killed by a suspected cartel IED. It was on the Mexican side of the border. What happens if that's on the American side of the border?
1: You know what he should do?
0: Yeah.
1: He should drone strike a cartel leader like he did Soleimani in Iran. Just find the cartel leader and drone strike. See how
0: so
1: that
0: you
1: goes.
0: So you want a drone. So that's basically what I said, a cruise missile flying into a sovereign nation.
1: Yes.
0: Okay.
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3: Fox News, I'm Ted Lindner. President Trump traveling on Monday to Turkey for the NATO summit. Fox's Alex Hogan with more.
4: President Trump will meet with Ukrainian President Volodymyr Zelensky at the summit. A senior U.S. official says that discussions will center on the urgency to end the war and that the president will likely also follow up with Russian President Vladimir Putin as well.
3: Attendees of the summit also expected to address the U.S.-Israel-Iran conflict. The round of 16 of the World Cup in Norway defeated Brazil on Sunday 2-1. Norway will now take on the winner of tonight's matchup between Mexico and England. Tomorrow, Portugal takes on Spain at 3 p.m. Eastern time, and then it's the United States and Belgium at 8 p.m. Eastern. And this is the war with Iran has claimed the life of another U.S. service member. The U.S. Navy calling off the search for one of five service members who were aboard an MH-60S helicopter that went down in the Arabian Sea. The other four were rescued. America's listening to Fox News.
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0: vaccinated in the United States, you may now download a child into this country and then take it back immediately, give it birthright citizenship, letting it come back whenever it wants and do whatever damage it wants to the country. You know who that sounds like? And you're hearing a lot about this guy, but you didn't hear anything about him yesterday? Bugsy, who is the most important internet streamer in the year 2026 who is involved in all sorts of campaigns all over the country, probably to the detriment of some of the people who use him? But who is he? What's his name? Do you know?
1: Isn't it Hassan? But I would argue he's not very important.
0: Hassan Piker! Yes, that is correct.
1: Who says his last name?
0: Hassan Piker! Yes. Do you know that he is a recipient of birthright citizenship? His mother was pregnant when she came to the United States of America. She had Hassan Piker! And then he, after 3 months, was taken back to Turkey, raised in Turkey, amongst the moneyed elite. Then he brought his anti-Semitic, anti-Western, pro-communist mentality to the United States of America, where he signed on to a world view with his uncle being Cenk Uygur from the Young Turks, for those who don't know what that is. It's a internet stream, essentially, as well. And he then became a very important player in American politics. Bugsy says he doesn't matter. I would disagree greatly. He is annoying. He is lame. He sucks. We should hate him. He is an anchor baby, for lack of a better way to put it. But he does, in fact, matter very much, sometimes to the detriment, like I said, of the candidates he's supporting. But some of them are winning. I mean, truthfully, some of them are winning. And this is a concern that a lot of Americans should have. And he is a benefit of that. And he is a danger in that situation. I want people to understand that. He is a danger in that situation. That's what the concern is. Hassan Piker sits in the United States of America, supports Islamic radicals, cheers on October 7th, says America deserved 9/11. You could argue he tortured his dog or something too, which is apparently something that bothers people a lot more than anything else, which I do not understand. I do not understand.

0: why that is one of the bigger things he's done, because he's been a monster for a long time. But either way, that's the danger. That's the danger. The danger here that we're looking at is that we are welcoming individuals into this country that don't have any interest in actually making this country better. Do I think Hassan Piker's parents were like conspiring against the United States of America to plant their wretched, terrible son in this country? No, of course not. I don't think that it was done for the reason that he is doing it now, and that is to be a bad actor, malcontent with the destruction of America on his mind. No, of course not. I think they thought it would be beneficial for their child to have American citizenship as opposed to being born in Turkey. And they were right. They were right. Not for the reasons that he's a monster now, but just for the general reason. And you may say, well, Dale, this is a small potatoes situation. And you may think so. Okay, you may absolutely think so. But multiply that by hundreds of thousands of times. Okay, I mean, multiply that by hundreds of thousands of times, and you get the actual concern. Okay, you get the actual concern. And the actual concern is that there are people who are going to have their children come here. They're going to do birth tourism. The Chinese from China, those individuals will fly to like Guam or America, Samoa, or whatever. They'll download their child. They'll sign the terms of agreement in the United States, and then they'll take their child back to China, and then they can just send him over here and say, oh, he's an American citizen. You can't keep him out. You can't keep him out. And you may be thinking to yourself, like, so what? Well, it gives them access to everything this country provides. Everything. I mean, it gives them access even to our Social Security system. It gives them access and rights to come into this country and stay here and act as bad actors for foreign countries. Now that's conspiratorial. But you can tell me that China doesn't have that strategy? There's a reason why Donald Trump yesterday made it very clear, and I think he tweeted it out. Truth Social. He truthed it out, and then someone took it on Truth Social, put it on Twitter where I saw it, and he said, hey, congratulations to Xi, because this was a big win for the Chinese. So the President of the United States is congratulating them. Now, I actually think it's the right ruling. I know. This is where it gets a little complicated. Okay, this is where it gets a little complicated. And you talk about natural born citizens. Yeah, you talk about that. You talk about people who were born in the United States. And that's what they are. You give birth on U.S. citizen, on U.S. soil, and that's what it is. That's how we have generally held it to mean. Okay? And, well, natural-born citizen is referenced. It's not necessarily defined. What exactly it means or was meant to mean, the 14th Amendment, you could look at as well, and how that was interpreted. Article 2, Section 1, United States Constitution sets forth the eligibility requirements for serving as President of the United States. No person except a natural born citizen. So just so you know, Hassan Piker could be President of the United States. I just want to point that out. I just want to point that part out. I want people to understand that. I want people to know that. Okay, and it's not great. Okay? The 14th Amendment also states all persons born or naturalized in the United States and subject to the jurisdiction thereof are citizens of the United States and the state wherein they reside. All persons born or naturalized. I don't know. The words seem kind of clear. I wish it really would have went the other way, but I'm not surprised that it didn't. I am not surprised that this did not go the way people wanted it to go. And it's unfortunate, but that's where we are as a country right now. Now, you can look at this case and you can see Justice Kavanaugh sort of laid out a groundwork for fixing this issue, but there's a lot of ways that's not going to happen. The court ruled 5-4 against him, so it was close. But we could have gone a different direction. And Brett Kavanaugh sort of laid out how you can still get where you want to go. We'll talk about that a little bit in just a bit. You can weigh in here, tell me how wrong I am, but I think the ruling was actually right. I think it's pretty clear that it's correct. I don't like it. I'd like them to pass a constitutional amendment and fix it. That'd be nice. But you get 38 states on board, I think you're going to have a hard time doing that. I really do, especially considering how we look at what Republicans are saying about this as is. I mean, Republicans largely are like, yes, this is fine. And it's not. You need 38 states on board. There are 26 Republican governors in the United States. So you're pretty far away from being able to just pull this off. Okay, and so I just want to point all that stuff out. I wish the ruling would have went the other way. I think what they did is actually correct. Technically correct, the best kind of correct, right? So you have a bit of an issue here where you could see something a little different if they follow Kavanaugh's roadmap, which we'll talk about next. 866-494-WVNN. That, of course, is the ScoutPestControl.com WVNN hot take text line. I am Dale Jackson on WVNN. Thrilled to be here with you. You can continue to email us as well.
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0: 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DowntownRescueMission.org email inbox. The Downtown Rescue Mission is awesome. It's very hot out there. They are helping people. I was at an event yesterday standing outside. Holy cow. My wife was so mad that I made her go to it. Holy cow. You can jump in right here. 866-494-9866. That, of course, is the Coleman Furniture Market free speech phone lines. And yeah, utilize that free speech. People are sending their pregnant women over here and downloading babies on our soil so they can utilize that free speech. You should utilize yours as well to tell them they suck. 866-494-9866. Birthright tourism is economic terrorism. Is that too much? Too far? Yeah, we'll think about it. Stay tuned.
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0: WVNN. I am Dale Jackson. I'm thrilled to be here. Thank you so much for being here with us. You guys have offered up a couple of thoughts on where we stand right now in a lot of these rulings. We'll go through some of them. The transgender athlete ruling, I think, is a no-brainer. I think that that was obvious. The other, because the states can do what they want to do, right? And look, they can whine and cry about it, and they are whining and crying about it an awful lot. But as they whine and cry about it, that's fine. You don't have to pass a law. If Minnesota wants to allow some dude to play softball in high school, go right ahead. Go right ahead. Some of y'all's thoughts that have come in here on Hassan Piker.
1: Piker is evil and dangerous. Someone should 86 him.
0: No, nobody should 86 Hassan Piker. That is incorrect. You are wrong on that. I disavow that premise. But let me just say this. Hassan Piker is evil. He is stupid. And he is evil. But he is also very powerful because other stupid people think they're smart. So when they hear other people who are stupid talk, they think that person's smart too. That's what's happened. That's how I can best describe the Hassan Piker phenomenon. And I'm convinced that most people who think Hassan Piker is like some sort of brilliant mind have never listened to the man talk.
2: And most of them are 16 at most. So.
0: Yeah, well, no, I mean, you say that, Bugsy, and I know you want to believe that he's irrelevant. You do,
2: he should have been irrelevant.
0: That's true. There's a lot of people that want to believe that he's irrelevant, but he won two seats. I mean, I'm sorry, the people he supported. Let's put it that way. Maybe you could make the argument that the people he's supporting winning has nothing to do with him. That you could say that. That's fine. But I'll tell you this, Republicans, you can't have it both ways. Fox News, you can't have it both ways. You can't, oh my God, look at Hassan Piker, fearmonger about him, and then say, dude, doesn't matter. Okay, you have to make a choice. And I'll use an example that the media uses on like Donald Trump. Remember, one minute Donald Trump is irrelevant and a bunch of Republicans have gone rogue and they're finally pushing back on him. The next minute, he has a death grip on the Republican Party. You've got to have one position here of what you actually believe. You can't just change it for that particular moment. And again, Bugsy's not doing that. Her argument is he should be irrelevant. My argument is maybe, but he's not.
2: He was only relevant to people that live on the internet until recently when CNN decided to make him relevant to the rest of us.
0: Correct. And Zohran Mamdani jumped on board with him. You also had, and look, I
2: because
0: tell you,
2: they saw it as like verifying they got the future votes of kids that are currently 16.
0: Yes. Well, right. I agree with that. I think that's important too. But you have to remember this. With Hassan Piker and guys like him, we say the internet's not real life. For a lot of these people, maybe it is. I mean, for them, maybe it's their only life. But no, Hassan Piker does not need to be 86. No, that's incorrect. Let's get back into the conversation about birthright citizenship.
1: Dale, the law should read that at least one of your parents has to be an American citizen, otherwise you're not legal.
0: I mean, that would be fine if Congress would pass that law. I would love for Congress to go in there and pass a law that says that. Okay, but they haven't done that. Okay, they haven't done any of that. Okay, and I'm sorry. That's I wish you were right. I would love to see that. I would love to see that. And I would love to be in a scenario where that might actually matter. But that's not where we are. It should. I agree with that. But it doesn't. Okay? I mean, I'm sorry. It just doesn't work that way. And it sucks. I really wish it was wrong. I wish you were right, but you're not. You're wrong. You're wrong. The law isn't that way. Could people make that the law? Yes. Yes, absolutely. Absolutely. You could be in a scenario where you are passing a law that says, hey, let's limit birthright citizenship. But that would be challenged by the Constitution as well, or challenging to the courts as well. So I don't know how that would go. Kavanaugh made the argument that you can amend the law. And I didn't get into this, so I apologize. Kavanaugh did make the argument that you could amend the law. And he lays out in particular which law he would like to see amended, which I think is an important piece here. I think that's a very important thing, because if they follow his roadmap, then go at it. You're not going to get a constitutional amendment on this. That's not going to happen. Again, we can all want things to happen and wish for things to happen and hope for things to happen, but that doesn't mean they're going to happen. Okay? You need to be realistic about this, and Kavanaugh, like I said, laid out a path on this. I'll share with you Kavanaugh's path when we come back in just a second. More of your texts as well and thoughts in here on the ScoutPassControl.com WVNN hot take text line. Speaking of hot takes, Tommy Tuberville's got one. Yeah, Tommy Tuberville's got a hot take on this. I know that's going to blow you away. Tommy Tuberville with a hot take sounds crazy. But I'll tell you what that is here in just a moment. Stay tuned. I'm Dale Jackson. 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
4: Baylor's supposed to be a Christian college. 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
5: News. I'm Sue Guzman. President Trump leaves Monday for Turkey for the NATO summit. Fox's Alex Hogan reports.
6: President Trump will meet with Ukrainian President Volodymyr Zelensky at the summit. A senior U.S. official says the discussions will center on the urgency to end the war and that the president will likely also follow up with Russian President Vladimir Putin as well.
5: Officials say a masked man opened fire at a family barbecue near New York's Coney Island Beach over the weekend, wounding 8. Mayor Zohra Mamdani with reaction.
7: There is no place for this kind of violence in our city. 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
5: One of the victims in critical condition, the suspect, is still at large. And Erica Kirk and Charlie Kirk's parents expected to attend a key hearing on Monday for the man accused in his killing, Tyler Robinson. 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

0: Hassan Piker!
1: I know that annoys the hell out of Bugsy, because Bugsy thinks that guy's irrelevant. I don't think he's irrelevant. I think he's very relevant. And I'll tell you how. Two victories in Colorado yesterday. Now, you may say, look, these are blue districts. And you know, look, you've got a fired up left wing that is just adamantly wanting to take out all of their old guard. Yes, one of those people had been in Congress for like 15 terms. I get it. I see it. But that is not a statement of his irrelevancy. It's a statement of his power or the power of that movement. Maybe not him in particular, but that movement in particular. That may be the fairest way to look at it. But it's a problem. It really is. It is a real problem. It is a real problem. Now, all that said, Brett Kavanaugh yesterday laid out a bit of a roadmap for rectifying this birthright citizenship issue. I don't know how realistic it is, but it's more realistic than going out and saying, you know what we should do? You know what we should do? We should go out and we should instead pass a constitutional amendment. I just don't see that happening. So here's what he said. Congress should, consistent with the 14th Amendment, amend the reference a section of the code, 1401A, or otherwise enact new legislation establishing exceptions to birthright citizenship for children born to foreign citizens unlawfully or temporarily in the country. But Congress has not yet done so. Okay, so that's where it is. And I keep reminding people of this, and this is a good text, but again, this is just worth noting here.
2: The subject to the jurisdiction thereof part always gets forgotten. That is the part that determines who gets citizenship. Illegals, tourists, and visiting diplomats don't get to give their children citizenship.
1: Now hold on one second. Says you. Okay, that's the important part of this. You say that. Okay, that is your interpretation. Let me tell you who disagrees with your interpretation. Let me look this up. Hold on real quick. Oh, the Supreme Court. The Supreme Court disagrees with your interpretation of that situation. I don't want that to be the law of the land. I don't want that to be the case. I'm just telling you that it is. I'm just telling you that that's the way it is. Again, I don't want this to be the case. I'm not advocating for this. It just is. Okay? That's just how it is. I mean, you're in of this suggestion that just saying it emphatically so makes it so, and it doesn't. It doesn't make it so. In fact, it's the opposite. I mean, there's not a more standing rebuke than the rebuke from the Supreme Court of the United States. Donald Trump tried to single-handedly craft an executive order that redefined what birthright citizenship is. I wish he was right. I wish he had won. I wish it had went his way. It didn't. It didn't go his way. They said, you got to pass a law in order to make this happen. That's Kavanaugh's argument. So it appears to me the argument is essentially this. Pass a law and I'll give you a different ruling. Pass a law and get it in front of us and I'll give you a different takeaway. Yeah, you give me something to work with here and I'm more than happy to do so. But as of right now, I ain't got anything to work with, guys. So why don't you try this path? I mean, look. Believe what you want, push it how you want, all that stuff. I'm with you. But when one of the guys who makes the decisions who particularly ruled against you and me in the position I would like. And then he tells you, hey, nah on this. Okay? We're out on this. We're not doing this. But if you go this way, maybe I rule a different way. Maybe I go a little bit of a different way here on this. What do you think about that? And I'm serious about this. Okay, I'm serious about this. I want you to think about it, and I want you to understand that the conversation about this is a pretty simple one to have. Go out and pass the damn rules, or pass a law that changes the rules. That's what they should do. This birthright citizenship thing sets up more fights in the future. That's what it does. It sets up more fights for the future, and Kavanaugh has laid out how to do it. And that's probably what we should do. There's a call here for Congress to step in. There's a call here for people to be able to say, and this should be a thing, by the way, there's a call here for people to run for Congress on the idea that we're not going to allow Chinese birth tours. And this is how they should talk about it, guys. I'm sorry. This is how the conversation should be talked about. We're going to end Chinese birthright tourism through an act of Congress. That's it. That's how the conversation go. You lost the battle at the Supreme Court. Donald Trump took the biggest swing at this you could possibly take, and then he lost. He lost. And there's nothing you can do about that. It is a battle that has been fought and lost. And look, there's a lot of coping going on here on this, and I support that. I'm a big supporter of people being upset about this. I'm a big supporter of people being upset about this. I'm a big supporter of people not liking the ruling. But it is what it is.
2: Just because the court ruled doesn't make them correct.
1: Hold on. Yes, it does. I'm sorry. In what way are we using the word correct? Let me Bill Clinton this. What is the definition of the word correct? This is the end of the road. Okay? So, this is it. We have come to the end of the road. There is nowhere else to go now that we're at the end of the road. Because you can't go back and fight the battle again. Yeah, you can undo it, but you gotta have some sort of a mechanism to challenge. Well, they challenged it in the easiest way possible. They put forth an executive order signed by one guy and said, this is just the way it is. And they got it before the Supreme Court. The Supreme Court goes, no. So the next thing you have to do is listen to Brett Kavanaugh, who everyone's mad at right now. And we have to accept that we've come to the end of the road here. You still can't let it go. I get it. But this has to be handled through Congress, which is what we should all really support. That's how our system is supposed to work. It's not supposed to be some guy coming up and being like, I've decided this. Because that's what every president has done over the last 50 years. I'll just sign an executive order and do that. It's getting worse. Sorry, let me finish what this person said.
2: Just because the court ruled doesn't make them correct. Kavanaugh is barely a conservative, much less an originalist. The jurisdiction clause matters. They just chose to ignore it. The real problem is that the founders and framers assumed people would be getting smarter in the future, not dumber.
1: That's cope. That's what that is. That's just cope, man. That's all that is. That is just you are coping with a situation that's going the way you don't want it to go. And I'm with you on it. I agree with you. I don't like the way it's going. I think people are getting dumber. I agree with both of them. I agree with both those points. But I also, you know, I want to operate in the real world, the world in which we live, not the world in which I wish we lived. Because that world that I wish we lived in sounds awesome.
2: Some of these same brilliant-minded judges that voted to let the babies of illegals become citizens also came to the conclusion that it's perfectly fine that biological boys can literally beat the living hell out of females in sporting events.
1: Okay, and guess what happened to that ruling? What happened to that ruling? What happened? I mean, it's in the seven things we haven't talked about today because, in my mind, it's a much smaller potato story than the one on birthright citizenship. But they lost. There's three liberal radicals on the bench. Okay, we know that. They're going to rule that way on every single issue. They're going to rule the stupid and insane way. Who cares? They're irrelevant to the conversation. 6-3, 6-3, 6-3, 6-3, 6-3, 6-3. If you get stuff in front of them that is conservative in nature, and that can stand constitutional muster, this is the best chance you have to get anything done. This is the best chance. The current makeup of this court is the best chance. And I said this yesterday. After the midterm, someone should retire so they can continue this going. I said that yesterday. And then there was like some sort of story from NPR about Justice Alito retiring, which was garbage. But I was like, damn, that would actually be pretty sweet. If you get another Alito on there who's 40 years old instead of 80, that'd be awesome. So hopefully we are looking at that down the line. That story just jumped the gun. I'm not saying Alito per se, but I'm fine with it. I want to see this 6-3 majority continue beyond my lifetime. And right now, keep in mind, by the way, Bugsy, we got a sounder for that yet? No? Still nothing?
0: I gave you my idea for it.
1: No, here's what I want you to do. I want you to just come up with one to start using it, and then we'll see how it works. Don't even tell me what they are. Just we'll see if we can find one. By the way, we are in a situation for the first time in my lifetime that you could appoint a Supreme Court justice that will outlive me. So my point is, if you get the right retirements and the right appointees, Trump and the Republicans can hold on to the Senate, you could have a conservative Supreme Court for the next 40 years. And that would be awesome. Maybe you attack the birthright citizenship again. You have another bite at it. But Kavanaugh is going to be there for a while. And he's giving you the groundwork for how to do it. And the correct answer is pass the damn law. Kavanaugh said, if you pass a law that limits birthright citizenship and you get it in front of me, I'll sign it. That's what he said.
2: You're right, Pastor.
1: You don't have to go any further than that. You're right. I agree, but I'll let you continue.
2: You're right, pass a law instead of executive orders.
1: Correct. That is the correct answer. I am right when you are right for agreeing with me. 866-494-WVNN. That is the ScoutPestControl.com WVNN hot take text line. 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You can tell me how wrong I am on the Coleman Furniture Market free speech phone lines. 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
6: 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Do you think the San Francisco Giants would have a Christian night? 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See, really what it is the double standard, that our culture will do one thing, celebrate LGBTQ+, which could be against someone's religious beliefs, but it never goes the other way. You notice that, right? We're not going to see it go the other way where all of a sudden you're going to see different religions on the hat. The solution to this is going to be they're just not going to do anything. They're not going to do anything unless it's like military or maybe the American flag or something. 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And honestly, that's the way it should be. That's the way it should be.
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1: Keep singing Dale. New career.
0: Was I singing earlier? Did I bust out in song at some point in time? I may have missed that. I'm not saying it didn't happen. I'm just saying I don't remember it happening. Bugsy, do you remember what song I was singing?
2: For some reason, I think you might have said, like, I don't know, like two words, kind of sing-songy, but I don't think you were singing.
0: Okay, yeah.
2: Maybe you were, I don't know. It was just so good, we forgot.
0: Yeah, whoever said I was singing, let me know, and I will continue my lyrical skills throughout the morning, because it is fantastic. I must have, because there were two different references to singing. One was to a Linkin Park song, which I know I did not sing, and the other says, continue singing, and I was like, okay, so. I will try my best to continue working some great beats into this program.
2: Maybe they mean your voice is just that good. You know, what you're saying is basically music.
0: It's so melodic that people are just like, oh, just more of that. They just need more of it. Okay, I thank you. I will try my best to. Hey, look, you know, it's one of the few things I haven't done. So I guess I will become a musician as well. I've already been a professional athlete, a political commentator, a court defendant, a man who had his civil rights violated. I've done it all. So who knows? Maybe singing is the next step down the path for me. Okay? So I will work on it. Speaking of people who are heading down their new path, Andrea Alvarez, Huntsville City School Board member, it's quite an acknowledgement. Listen to this quote. Now, this is like the 500th story written by our friends in the media on this. They love her. They love her. The only thing they love more than her is using photos from 20 years about her. That's the only thing they love more than her. And I get it. I get it. Go look at the photos of me on my website. They're like 5 years old. I'm getting old and fat and slow. And apparently I have dementia where I just start busting out in song and don't even realize it. But listen to this quote. And this is some like delusions of grandeur stuff here. Here's the story. Huntsville City School Board member Andrew Alvarez's plans to file a lawsuit challenging Alabama's Choose Act played a role in a recent decision not to run for re-election, said the 27th story written about this. She says, I've always said that once it passed, I was going to challenge it. It's harder to do since I'm an elected official. I've done a lot of pre-work for it, to be honest. I've really got to get off the board to be able to fully commit to attacking our legislators without harming Huntsville City Schools. Really? That's quite... Okay. All right. You're going to attack them? Like what, with a hammer? I mean, imagine if I said, I'm going to attack Andrea Alvarez. People would say, like, Dale, you can't talk like that. That is, she is an elected official, and to suggest that you are going to be attacking her could lead people to believe that it's okay to physically assault. Damn, Democrats got it good. They got it good. Just you know, the media says, hey, so you're wonderful and beautiful and brave and strong. And when you're not being so awesome, what do you plan on doing next? Oh, I plan on attacking legislators. I plan on attacking legislators. Alvarez says she's been against the act from its infancy, which is completely fine. Quote, I've always thought it was unconstitutional. I've been watching the case law in other states that have similar constitutional public education language that ours have. Yeah, how'd those go? How'd those go? Oh, they lost. Okay. All right. State Senator Arthur Orr says during the drafting of the law, and during the legislative process, I asked the question several times whether it was legal or not, instead of the financial structure in the way that it is in the Constitution. I'm paraphrasing here. The constitutionality was confirmed. So, again, good luck. Okay? Good luck. I hope they get something. Bugsy, I've been told that I have been singing this morning, End of the Road.
2: Oh, yeah. I forgot about that.
0: I don't remember that. But, okay. Oh, it's because of the Supreme Court thing. Oh, okay, I got it.
2: How do you forget you were singing?
0: Oh, sorry.
2: I don't know.
0: Okay,

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Dale Jackson here with you. Thank you very much for joining us. Appreciate you being here, and we appreciate you every single day. Every single time they ever run a story about me at AL.com or whatever, they use a very old, unflattering photo. And I say this as like a hideously ugly beast. Okay, I mean, I will acknowledge I am a hideously ugly person, okay? But it's kind of funny how some politicians and human beings get positive photos and stuff about them, while other people, and what I mean is like older photos, you know, glamorous photos, photos that show them in their best light and stuff like that, and other candidates get like the worst photos. The number of pictures about me on different websites and stuff where I have like my mouth open. There's one where I'm going, what? And like, that's the picture they used. There's one where I was standing with Mo Brooks and it must be like 900 degrees or something. And I'm sweating through my suit. They've run that one. But then I look at like other politicians and figures and stuff, and they put like the most positive looking photos they can possibly find. I mean, it's astonishing. It really is. It really is. And I find it to be amusing. And you'll know because you can tell, like, if they tell a story about someone and then they don't put a photo from that day, know that that person looks far different than the way the photo they took, they could have took that day. Donald Trump's a perfect example. They show him in the worst possible image at all times. At all times. And as I scroll through AL.com right now, there's a picture of Trump right now with his mouth wide open, and it makes him look crazy. And they're just, again, they're trying to frame him in the worst possible way. It's great. It's great. And I find it amusing. I do. It's an amusing thing for people to do. And there's a reason why they do it. And again, it's an attempt to frame people in the best or in the worst possible light. And that's cool. That's cool with me. If they want to do it that way, that's awesome. But I do find it funny, and I can give you some more examples if you would like. Senator Orr, I think, is always portrayed poorly in the newspapers. Like, they never, you'll notice that, I'll put it to you this way. Well, let me put it this way. Senator Orr never gets his photo shared from, like, AL.com of his official state senator photo. They never use that. But if you go and look at some of the Democratic candidates, they always use their official photos. And you may think that may not matter, but trust me, it matters. It absolutely matters. And they do it intentionally. It is done intentionally. And I think that they, and again, if it's something happening, then that's fine. I got no problem with that. But you will never see them use

0: photo that is complimentary in any way, shape, or form. So, yeah, I'm not convinced there's an honest broker at AL.com. Call me crazy. Call me absolutely crazy on that. So just keep that much in mind, okay? 866-494-WVNN, 866-494-WVNN. That's, of course, the ScoutPestControl.com, WVNN hot take text line. Listen to me. Stop saying that I'm destroying candidates. That is not what's happening.
1: It's a well-known fact that from controller to presidential races, Dale Jackson has the ability to make or break any candidate with the highly influential power of his self-made empire of political punditry.
0: Did I write that? Did that come from me? I did not. Thank you, but it's not true. I just want to, again, I want to make this as clear as possible. None of what this is being said here is true. Okay, if that was the case, I would have taken out a lot more politicians. Okay, if that were the case. So again, don't be disingenuous. Okay, live in the real world, operate in the real world. Yes, the audience here has an absolute impact on what goes on, but it is not destruction destroyer of campaigns. Okay, when people do come on here and stuff like that does happen, that is of their own doing. Okay, that is not of my doing. It's more of your doing than me. But I just want to make it as clear as possible that people need to kind of understand that it's not me doing it. It's you. Okay, so I want to make sure I get that. Without you, there's nothing. And I'll make that clear, because if I'm off the air, if I'm gone, I have no power. I have nothing I can say and do that will matter in any way, shape, or form.
1: As a parent of children who go to a private Christian school because of the Choose Act, these people can get bent.
0: Yeah, but here's the thing. What people don't understand about the Choose Act, and here is my criticism of the Choose Act. I'm just going to be honest with you. Here is my criticism of the Choose Act. It went to people who already had their kids in private school, okay? That's the truth of it. And I don't think that was an appropriate way to do the bill. I had a real serious problem with it. People like you, this person who's talking, who now gets an opportunity to send their kid to the school they want to send their kids to, that's awesome for them. That gives them the opportunity to send their kid to a school that better aligns with their values and their desires as parents. That's the truth. And I'm telling you, that's cool. What wasn't cool is the fact that like 60% of the dollars, I think, or something like that, go to kids that were already going to those schools. And you could make 1,000 arguments. You could make the arguments that they pay property taxes. They most likely pay more property taxes. That's great. But what was the goal of this? And again, I'm not telling the people who are fighting the Choose Act or whatever, I'm not giving them any ammunition, because A, they're not smart enough to take it. That's number one. And B, it's not smart enough to take it. B, and this is probably more important, they don't understand the issues. They want to scream about Christianity because they hate Christians. That's true. I mean, I'm sorry. There's no other way to look at it. Okay? There's really no other way to look at it. The issue should be fought politically and not through the courts. But they want to fight in the courts. Andrea Alvarez is raising money, which I hope she's able to do. She's raising money in order to fight the battle in the courts. Now, I don't think she's going to be able to do that, because once her platform as a school board member goes away, the news articles of former school board member does XYZ or whatever, it's going to mean less. It's going to mean less. One of the reasons why it's kind of foolish for her to step away from there, because she was never going to have more power. I don't know if she'd have won re-election. Incumbency has power, but I don't know if she'd have won re-election. But it's going to be hard for her to stay relevant outside of being outlandish. And if she's outlandish, she loses relevancy with that as well. Anyway, they want to fight the unconstitutionality of it. And there's no battleground where this makes any sense. That's where we're at. Stay tuned.
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0: 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Dale Jackson here with you. Thank you very much for joining us. Appreciate you being here. Appreciate you joining us every single day. We got Sam Gavan on the line with us. We're talking about a couple of things. One of those things is the school choice movement here. A school board member in Huntsville, Andrew Alvarez, not running for re-election, but is going to start an organization whose entire purpose is to take down school choice in the state of Alabama. Senator Gavan, my state senator, how scared are lawmakers of the continuous war against school choice? Has it gained any ground?
5: No, it's not gained any ground. It's not going to gain any ground, but you know, it's something she's very passionate about and has been very vocal about. But it's not going to toothpaste is not going back in the tube. And as far as the courts go, I mean, sometimes it's not easy to predict what people in black robes are going to do. But, I don't know what the grounds would be. Only thing I've seen is the little 18-19 blurb about not fully funded public education. Well, I mean, higher ed doesn't get a piece of the pie because, public education under Alabama law is K through 12.
0: I think it's
5: amazing. Fighting the colleges too.
0: Yeah, no, I think you're right about that. And the education budget has exploded since school choice has been in there. It's constantly gone up. We're spending more money on private or on public schools than we ever have. I mean, why are we even pretending that this isn't a case, that this isn't legitimate? I mean, it isn't already been fought and lost by these folks. My argument has always been this: you got to fight a political battle on this, and it's a wildly unpopular political battle. It's just school choice is popular. People like it. People want people to have those opportunities. But the education establishment, the educrat establishment on school boards and stuff like that, and the liberal nature of our media, I think gives these people outsized power. Is that fair to say why this conversation continues to have the heat it does?
5: I don't know. I mean, they've got a platform to, push it from. I don't know this outsized power because, I don't hear a lot about it.
0: Okay.
5: I mean, we had a big push against it early on from some people. And then some people, of course, we can't go far enough with it. And, we do have to be careful in how much money is spent on that. But, it's just not like somebody walking down a street saying, oh, gosh, school choice is killing us.
0: Yeah, I it's only going in one direction, and that is more. I mean, that's the truth of the matter, and I think we'll see it there. You talked about guys in black robes. Let's talk about guys in black robes here for a second. Are some guys in black robes going to be like, you know what, Tommy Tuberville isn't eligible to be governor? Because now we got yet another, we had the ALGOP take it up. Now we got another court case. I'm sure it won't be the last court case. You mentioned something that I think is interesting. And it is, who knows what judges are going to do. Is there going to be some judge in Montgomery going, Tommy Tuberville can't be governor? Is that what we're looking at?
5: I don't think they ever get to that point. If you look at the quo warranto statute.
0: I don't even know what that is, so how the hell would I look at it?
5: Well, that's what lawyers are for, okay?
0: Okay.
5: And when I was reading through law school, the first thing I did when they had the site nicely set out there, I'll just go, pull it up on my computer and look at the statute, and then I quit reading the complaint because I don't think it's ripe is the legal word for it yet. I think Coach Tuberville would have to be in office for them to be able to have a court to hear this case. He is not in office yet. He's a Republican nominee. Is he going to win? Yeah, he's going to win. But he's not in office yet. And so that's the reason that I don't think this gets to a court at this level. Now, I'll get to the, the merits of it here in a moment. But, I mean, we do have procedures, and the procedure would say, is the statute that you're going for, is it appropriate? And because he's not in office today, I don't think the lawsuit is proper today. Now, would they have a right to bring it after he's elected? Yes. But the Constitution provides for an election contest is to go in front of all 140 members of the legislature being presided over by the Senate. That's where a contest would be handled.
0: So,
5: but let's say we did not, presumably, that did not happen, that he was just confirmed when we have our organizational meeting in January, that then I think a quo warranto suit would be appropriate. But, is a Montgomery judge going to dismiss it because that's what the law says. And I mean, I hate to be disrespectful there, but this thing has got a political nature. These people are all, I think it's, it may be a female judge that's got it, but the men and women of the bench down there are elected, you know? And so it's got to be on their mind a little bit, but, I think the Alabama Supreme Court would through a writ of mandamus from Coach Tuberville if they did not dismiss it. Now I don't do appellate work, and I've only had one appeal in my actually two maybe one reported appeal in my 32 year career. I don't want to do any more appellate work, that's for sure. I did win it, but it stinks.
0: Let me ask it this way. Hold on. Let's back up here for a second. I'm referenced in this court document, which is what I love to be right in the middle of. And I think it's interesting because they take like questions like mine where I'm like, hey, show me your driver's license or whatever, from well over 6+ years ago. I think it was 2019. So we're now looking at like almost 7 years since that happened. And their argument is, look, they were asking these questions. Well, I didn't think that Tuberville didn't live in Alabama. I never thought that. I knew he was going to live in Alabama in order to be governor. I didn't think that. My point on all of that was, you ain't from around here. Like that was essentially my point in raising that issue when I raised that in 2019. But you raise that issue in 2019. There's an election in 2026. That's 7 years. Then there's he swears in at the beginning of 2027. So, I mean, what are we even talking about here? Because 2020, well, 2021, 2022, 2023, 2024, 2025, 2026, that's 7 years right there. I mean, what are we doing?
5: Well, Dale, math is hard for Democrats and always has okay. been. That's right. Why we were under proration with Democrats for all the time, because math is hard. So, they were making a big deal about, you know, of course, they've made, you know, arguments out of both sides, you know, just throwing everything against the wall, you know, well, he's a felon, you know, he was Alabama resident, he voted in Florida. Well, wait, which one is it, okay? I guess they figured that, you know, that the statute of limitations had run. Again, math is hard on any claims about where he voted, but he also explained all that, apparently, at the hearing. I wasn't there, but, you know, he had not registered to vote in Alabama yet, and he didn't register to vote in Alabama until 2019. He got his driver's license in 2019. That's 7 years. So, he didn't get his name on the deed until 2024. What's that got to do with it? You don't have to own property to be a resident of the state of Alabama. I've always agreed. Said the big thing is paying income taxes, and he paid income taxes. Why would you be a Florida resident? And I mean, I'm assuming the coach pays a lot of money in income taxes and pay Alabama income taxes if you did not intend to be an Alabama resident. Doesn't make any sense.
0: No, it makes no sense. So I actually talked to someone that deals with voting down in Florida. And I asked him, I said, is there a case here to get him for voter fraud? And they said, no, people transition back and forth through homes, and there's no one's going to go after anyone in this situation. It's just a stupid thing. If he registered in both places and voted in both places during the transition, then, yeah, there would be an issue. But as of right now, that issue doesn't exist. It's just kind of silly. Last thing here. We're running out of time. I wanted to get into this real quick. Data center in Somerville. It's a Bitcoin mining facility. People are freaking out about it. The anti-data center stuff is still going. Are you hearing any of this on the campaign trail, anti-data center stuff? Is this a thing that just pops up when these things come up, or is it just a general thing that's being talked about politically?
5: I'm seeing a lot of things on social media from both Democrats and Republicans and independents that are concerned about it. It's something that we need to continue to look at, but I mean, I've always said we've got to be careful about how we use our energy and I think, you know, there probably will be something that allows the local governments to, reject them, coming up. We'll see if it passes, also whether it passes constitutional muster, but, how do you pick one particular industry? And, you know, I think there's a a logical basis of use of the police powers because of regulation of the limited amount of energy that we have.
0: Yeah.
5: But I do think that I find it rich that people are, you know, bellyaching about data centers on social media that depends on data centers.
0: Yeah, no, there it is. That's actually a very good one. I don't like AI. Did you use Google yesterday? Because that's AI. Thank you very much. Sam Gavan, my state senator. Thanks for joining us. We'll be right back.
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7: Fox News, I'm Ted Lindner. President Trump traveling Monday to Turkey for the NATO summit. Fox's Alex Hogan with more.
8: President Trump will meet with Ukrainian President Volodymyr Zelensky at the summit. A senior U.S. official says the discussions will center on the urgency to end the war and that the president will likely also follow up with Russian President Vladimir Putin as well.
7: Attendees at the summit also expected to address the U.S.-Israel-Iran conflict. This is the war claimed the life of another U.S. service member. U.S. Navy calling off the search Sunday for one of five service members who were aboard an MH-60S helicopter that went down in the Arabian Sea. The other four were rescued. No name on the missing service member yet. And in the round of 16 of the World Cup, in Norway defeated Brazil 2-1 Sunday. Norway will now take on England, who defeated Mexico Sunday night 3-2. Portugal takes on Spain Monday at 3 p.m. Eastern, and the U.S. and Belgium play at 8 p.m. Eastern. 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

0: News Talk, 770 AM, 92.5 FM, WVNN. Bill Jackson here with you. Thank you very much for joining us. We appreciate you. Yaffe, have you ever seen a data center in real life?
1: No, I don't think so, unless I passed by it on the road and didn't notice or something.
0: Are we to believe that, like, and I think this is true, that when you, like, go buy one, it's like, noise the whole time?
1: If that's the case, then I have not seen one in real life, because I don't.
0: I want you to think about this. This is a quote from a news article about data centers, okay? A woman stood up and said, "A data center is not a neighbor that we were looking forward to. It's, in essence, a pest, a big, ugly pest. It never migrates. It has no dormancy period. It never sleeps. It never even stops to breathe. It just consumes and screams 24/7, 365, without producing any measurable benefit to the quiet corner of the woods and invades." That person's insane, right?
1: I was about to say, is that a villain? It sounds like something from Captain Planet or something.
0: Right. I'm telling you. Do you know the name of the company that is building the data center in Somerville in Morgan County?
1: No.
0: It's called VoltCore.
1: That does sound like
0: it sounds like a villain. This is like a Superman plot. I mean, it really is. Lex Luthor comes to Morgan County in Alabama and wants to build a Bitcoin mining facility. But he knows that it's going to take too much energy. So instead, he says, "Look, good people of Morgan County, I'm also going to build you a small nuclear power plant out of my own cost." Now, they don't want to do this. I'm kind of just expanding this. So they say, "Yes, thank you very much, Lex Luthor." Superman finds out that Lex Luthor is really trying to manufacture nuclear weapons, and he comes to stop him from making those nuclear weapons. "We must stop VoltCore!" During the battle, Lex Luthor gets exposed to nuclear radiation and becomes a supervillain. You watch that movie, Abby?
1: I was going to say, we need to put this in ChatGPT and see. Come up with a script here. I like that.
0: It's a good movie. It's a good movie idea. I mean, it sounds like a villain, but it sounds crazy. Sounds absolutely crazy, but they are going to stop this Bitcoin mining facility from being built in Morgan County. Okay, we'll be right back. Stay tuned.
2: Dale Jackson.
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0: 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Bill Jackson here with you. Thank you very much for being here. Thank you so much for your time, and I appreciate you being here. We got a lot going on here and a lot to talk about. We got a lot to discuss here, and I want to make sure we all understand this, because we got Congressman Mo Brooks coming up here in just a second. In D.C. right now, we are looking at a situation where Donald Trump is blowing up the housing bill. He's murdering it. This is their only chance. This is the only chance to ever get this housing bill passed. Because in my understanding of Schoolhouse Rock is if Donald Trump doesn't sign it right away, the bill dies. I think that's right. But maybe someone who knows this stuff.
1: Imagine the cartoon where the bill's dying. Trump won't sign it. Sorry.
0: And Trump's doing the Trump dance and the YMCA dance while it's dying. Yeah. I think that's right. Let's ask an expert here who might know a little bit more about this than me. Let's bring former Congressman Mo Brooks on the Alabama A&M $350 million Bulldog Hotline. We always appreciate Congressman Brooks joining us and having a conversation with us. Congressman Brooks, am I correct on this thing? In my understanding, apparently the media's understanding of how bills work, if Donald Trump doesn't sign this housing bill right now, it dies completely, and your rent and mortgage goes up $200. Is that correct?
2: I don't know for 100% certainty, but there's something called a pocket veto, and it applies in some states, and I think it applies at the federal government level. But if you asked me before, I could have looked this up and had an answer within about 60 seconds. But right off the cuff, I'd say you're probably right.
0: I'd
2: want to verify it to be 100% certain.
0: And the point I'm making here, and I think I convoluted the question, so I'm going to put it this way. What I was saying is Donald Trump could sign this bill tomorrow, the next day, or 2 weeks from now if he wanted to. He's putting it in his pocket, like Congressman Brooks said, like a pocket veto for now, and saying, I'm not going to sign this until you pass the SAVE Act. I don't know how much leverage that actually gives him, because I think they all know he's going to sign the bill eventually anyway, or they could override a pocket veto or whatever. And go ahead and override it if they wanted to. But it's his bill. It's his agenda. He pushed for it. He got it passed. Five senators voted against it, one of them being Tommy Tuberville. And he's trying to exert pressure on the Senate and the House to do the SAVE Act, the Senate mostly, the SAVE America Act. Do you think that's a successful strategy?
2: Very unlikely that it will be successful.
0: What is the problem in the Senate? I know you were never there. I understand that. What is the problem with the Senate on this bill? You have widespread support across the country for the Save America Act, for the SAVE Act, for all this stuff. Under any circumstance, you ask people, voter ID okay with you, black, white, gay, straight, whatever. They're all in favor. Everyone widely is in favor of it. What is the problem here? Why are they doing this?
2: Well, why is the Senate doing what they're doing?
0: Yeah.
2: You've got a bunch of prima donnas, and they love the power, and they're not willing to do what's in the public's best interest on a number of different issues because it might adversely affect their personal power going forward. And that's what the filibuster is all about. It's about being in the minority and still have the power to kill things and appear to be important so that they can get more contributions from special interest groups that rely on their support.
0: And it seems like Trump is trying here, Congressman Brooks, to sort of, he may be trying to even do it without the filibuster, because if you got enough votes to get this done, you wouldn't even have to do this. You don't have to do away with the filibuster to pass this thing. And Democrats might be wise to maybe say, hey, look, maybe we will push this forward so we don't mess with the filibuster, seeing how it's wildly popular and killing the filibuster. Maybe we can move that thing forward. A Google search, I guess, has told one of our listeners that after 10 days, there's a different situation here where it becomes law, even if not signed. I don't think that's true. I don't think that's true. Anyway, we'll look into that part. But as we talk about this, and we talk about the Trump's getting sideways with the Senate, they voted for the War Powers resolution to basically say, hey, get those troops out of Iran in the middle of a negotiation, which is stupid, in my opinion. Then Trump goes and gets into it with Cassidy, I believe it is, And then Cassidy and, God, who's the other? Rand Paul change their votes, and the Senate walks that thing back. Could it be possible that he gained a little leverage in that front by making them back down on that?
2: Yeah, he showed his intensity, and that always has an effect. Like I said, you've got a bunch of prima donnas in the United States Senate, and they want to keep themselves in power, and Trump has shown the ability in Republican primaries to take people out.
0: Okay. I just think that that's sort of the play here, and I think that that's what they're trying to do. I think that any voter ID is going to be met with absolute disdain by Democrats, because I think they know that their entire worldview changes if voter ID becomes law, and they're afraid. They're afraid. I mean, I don't think there's any question about it. They are afraid of what that looks like, because whether they're cheating intentionally or just benefiting from it, it doesn't matter. They know that that's a little bit of a problem for them, and I think they're worried about that mostly. They should also be worried about this. I thought this was interesting. The Postmaster General said that if states do not play by the rules the president wants, that they could potentially not deliver mail-in ballots after Election Day in some states. Is this a power the Postmaster General has? I mean, could they actually do that?
2: Well, you've got President Trump in the White House. He's never known the law to slow him down, okay?
0: Okay.
2: The post office could do it. Then there'd be some federal court order that undoubtedly would be the exact opposite of what Donald Trump did on this issue. You can bet your bottom dollar there'd be judge shopping where they make sure a liberal's got the case, and then it would take time to get all the way up to the Supreme Court, and it'd just be a gosh awful mess. But I wouldn't put it past Donald Trump to refuse to deliver the mail. And if he were to enter that order, well, the post office operates underneath him. They're part of the executive branch.
0: Very interesting, because I looked at that and I was kind of surprised. I was like, man, that is a bold, ballsy move. And I looked at that and I was very shocked about this. Okay, something else shocking a lot of people, Congressman. Democrat socialist. Now, you use that term a lot. And I believe, correct me if I'm wrong here, I may be, was socialist the word they wanted you censured for? Is that the word?
2: Yes, I was just way ahead of my time.
0: Okay, all right. So, God, it's been a long time, Congressman. So for those who don't know, you gave a speech on the floor where you referred to some of your Democratic colleagues, maybe all of them, I don't recall, as socialist. And they were like, oh, my God.
2: I just said that there were too many socialists elected in Washington, D.C., and we had for sure one because Bernie Sanders was openly socialist, but I did not identify any particular people by name. And nonetheless, the Democrats sought to censor me, and the guy who did it was, or is now, the Attorney General of the state of Minnesota.
0: and he would probably call himself a socialist right now, too. So
2: sure, it's a brand that they advocate in Democrat primaries. I knew that back then, but unfortunately,
0: they're embracing it. Are you surprised by that? That they're actually embracing it? Because it seems like it's a loser of a brand. I could be wrong about that. I mean, maybe the general public is ready for socialism. I don't think that they are, but maybe they are. Do you think that Democrats as a whole are ready to embrace socialism?
2: They're ready to embrace socialism, and the word socialist in those districts where Republicans have virtually no chance of winning because of the gerrymandering that the Democrats have done at the state level in various states.
0: But how does that impact the rest of the race? I mean, there seems to be a lot of concern amongst people in the Democratic power structure and the commentary structure. I mean, you had a bunch of Democrat socialists, white liberals, yelling at Hakeem Jeffries saying, you're next. Now, I'm not going to tell you what would happen if a bunch of Republicans were yelling at a black politician screaming, you're next, and how the media would cover it. But I think we all know without me even having to say what would happen. in how the media would cover it. But are they scared? Were they scared? Were they scared of the term socialist being used when you were using, or are they more scared? Hold on. Are they more scared of socialists?
2: They were afraid of being known for what they are. And back in 2010, when I was elected to the United States Congress, and in 2011, when I gave my very first floor speech about that issue, it was a negative in the public's mind. But with what has happened over the last 15 years with the growth of the mega billionaires who seem to run so much of our society in different ways and use city, county, state, and federal governments to further enrich themselves, the word socialism has become less and less of a threat to one's reelection because of the contrast with those who act at the beck and call of the mega billionaires.
0: Yeah, I got to tell you, it's pretty wild how far they have come in such a short period of time to finally embrace that. And they have become everything that we always thought they were: socialist, anti-Semitic, and just generally pro-violence at this point now. And they're almost openly embracing it. And it kind of makes you wonder how guys like Bud Kramer or Doug Jones even can operate in that world. Can they operate in that world, or do they just have to live in fear of it?
2: Well, they could operate in it, but it makes them much more troubled about their political future and the risk of them getting reelected because of the things that socialists stand for in some of the districts throughout the country where it's not acceptable. But you saw what Mamdani did, mayor of New York, in the endorsement process and in the primaries that occurred this week. He was highly successful. In that kind of environment, being labeled a socialist is a winner. People are sick and tired of Republicans doing the beck and call of these multi-billionaires to the detriment of the general public. And there's a lot of animosity towards the Republican position in that regard. There is a lot of animosity towards the gazillionaires who do what they do for their own interest, not the public interest. And so many Republicans being servants of those people who are not doing what should be done for the public interest. So we've got the middle, the general public, that's really getting skewered. And it's getting skewered by both political parties.
0: I agree with that. You know who first said that to me? It was Dr. Jess Brown said that the people in the middle, this was way before Trump, the people in the middle are tired of getting screwed by the people on both sides. And I thought that was a very interesting thing. And I think you're basically saying the same thing at this point. So last question on this matter. You have Democrat socialists openly saying they're Democrat socialists. You have the media embracing Democrat socialists as if they are the second coming. I believe Abby Phillip on television last night said that the socialists are basically Donald Trump populism just rebranded. I don't know if that's necessarily true. If these socialists, well, I guess they are going to be it. If they continue to be focused on by the media, does that help or hurt Republicans?
2: Gosh, that's a real tough call. It depends on what part of the country you're in. In a state like Alabama, it helps the Republicans and hurts the Democrats. But in the major metropolitan areas around the nation, I would wager, if there was some way to divine the truth, that it helps the Democrats to be labeled socialist by the news media. And if you look, look at the photographs that the news media runs of the self-proclaimed socialists, they're almost always good photographs. You know, you've got the candidate or the office holder who's smiling and all happy, or is looking far off into the distance, like a good elected official would. And that's, the media's on their side.
0: Oh, no, you had to tell me, Bo. I remember there was a story written about me at AL.com, and the picture they showed was you and I standing on a balcony downtown in Huntsville. It was so hot, I'm sweating through my suit, and my shirt is untucked. And they put it in there, and they're like, Dale Jackson. I'm like, oh, thank you. Thank you for that. And then when they put other people in, they use their official officially taken photos, and they run with him. And you're like, who is that person? Oh, they're a Democrat. So they get the nice photo. Yeah, it absolutely happens. Absolutely happens. It may also have something to do with the fact that never mind, I don't want to be mean, but I'll just call it a day there. Mo Brooks, thank you very much. We appreciate you being here. Mo Brooks joins us on the Alabama A&M $350 million Bulldog Hotline. Always appreciate his insight from his days in Washington, D.C. And beyond. Keep it locked right here. Coming up next, 10 with him. We've got Taylor Swift wedding rumors. I'm so excited. I can't wait. Stay tuned.
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1: 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As I mentioned before, none of this has been forced. Coaches leading players, players having practice jerseys, none of that is forced on players who are not Christian, who don't want to participate. None of it. It merely allows certain players and coaches to practice their religion in public. But they say merely doing that is a form of coercion, or peer pressure. But then under that rubric, if you merely prayed by yourself in public, that could be seen as a form of peer pressure. Oh, we can't do that. That infringes on my right to, not have to see that? That's not the First Amendment is not about having the right not to see something that you disagree with. That's not what the First Amendment's about.
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5: NATO summit. I'm Sue Guzman, Fox News. President Trump is going to travel to Turkey on Monday for the NATO summit this week. Comes as he says the relationship between the U.S. and NATO allies is not reciprocal. We have more from Fox's Alex Hogan at the White House.
6: Ahead of the summit, the White House says that it's looking to what it calls a posture review of shifting the burden of Europe's defense to Europe. Britain's ambassador to the U.S. appeared on Fox saying that that's a message that the U.K. accepts.
7: The outgoing British Prime Minister announced a huge rise in our defense spending. It adds up to $393 billion U.S. over the next 4 to 5 years.
6: President Trump will meet with Ukrainian President Volodymyr Zelensky at the summit. A senior U.S. official says the discussions will center on the urgency to end the war and that the president will likely also follow up with Russian President Vladimir Putin as well.
5: Millions of Iranians are taking part in a massive funeral procession for the country's late supreme leader killed in the early days of the Iran conflict. Anger against America evident as thousands chanted death to America, death to Israel. Israeli Prime Minister Benjamin Netanyahu telling Fox News.
8: Deal or no deal. As long as I'm prime minister, Iran will not have nuclear weapons.
5: And Netanyahu will join Fox and Friends Monday morning in the 7 a.m. hour discussing a possible White House visit after President Trump's trip to the NATO summit. The conflict has apparently claimed the life of another U.S. service member. The Navy suspending the search Sunday for one of 5 members aboard a helicopter that crashed into the Arabian Sea. 4 others rescued. Officials said the downing of the chopper was not the result of hostile fire. And President Trump intervening on behalf of American soccer star forward Phelan Balogun.
9: FIFA announced that its judicial body was suspending the ban, something it also did with Portugal's Cristiano Ronaldo at the start of the World Cup. President Trump posting about it on Truth Social, thanking FIFA for, quote, doing what was right and reversing a great injustice.
5: U.S. takes on Belgium
9: Greg
5: Monday.
9: Thompson, America
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5: Russia launching waves of missiles and drones targeting Kyiv overnight into Monday, leaving at least seven people dead. Comes hours after Ukraine's president warned of another large-scale attack that was imminent. Explosions echoing across the city as civilians sought shelter in metro stations. President Trump continuing to press Congress to pass the Save America Act to crack down on voter fraud. The bill already passed the House but failed in the Senate. House Oversight Committee Chair James Comer telling Fox's The Big Weekend Show that both sides need to link up.
14: Leader Thune needs to tell us what they can pass in the Senate. I mean, surely to goodness, we as Republicans can agree that you should have to show a valid ID to vote.
5: Senate Majority Leader John Thune said Republicans do not have the votes to pass it. The president is calling on the GOP to do away with the filibuster to get it across the finish line. Democrats strongly oppose the Save America Act, arguing that requiring voter ID amounts to a voter suppression tactic that would disenfranchise tens of millions of eligible American citizens. World leaders preparing to gather in Ankara, Turkey for the NATO annual summit.
16: The 77-year-old NATO alliance appears to be more fragile than ever. President Trump has publicly doubted its value to the United States and expressed anger at what he sees as a lack of support.
17: I just want loyalty. You know, we're so loyal to them. We're always fighting for them. We have thousands of troops all over Europe.
16: He's also demanded European countries invest more in their militaries. The Pentagon is reassessing its transatlantic deployments. This week's summit will see NATO Secretary General Mark Rutte and others attempt to convince President Trump that Europe is paying its way and that the alliance is good for all its members. Jonathan Savage, Fox News.
5: Super Typhoon Bavi making landfall on Guam and the Northern Mariana Islands. Powerful storms marked with howling winds and lashing rains. 100-mile-an-hour winds expected. I'm Sue Guzman. 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

0: tourist in this country, you have landed in the United States. You may now download a child into this country and then take it back immediately, give it birthright citizenship, letting it come back whenever it wants and do whatever damage it wants to the country. You know who that sounds like? And you're hearing a lot about this guy, but you didn't hear anything about him yesterday. Bugsy, who is the most important internet streamer in the year 2026 who is involved in all sorts of campaigns all over the country, probably to the detriment of some of the people who use him? But who is he? What's his name? Do you know?
1: Isn't it Hassan? But I would argue he's not very important.
0: Hassan Piker! Yes, that is correct.
1: Who says his last name?
0: Hassan Piker! Yes. Do you know that he is a recipient of birthright citizenship? His mother was pregnant when she came to the United States of America. She had Hassan Piker! And then he, after 3 months, was taken back to Turkey, raised in Turkey, amongst the moneyed elite. Then he brought his anti-Semitic, anti-Western, pro-communist mentality to the United States of America, where he signed on to a world view with his uncle. His uncle being Cenk Uygur from the Young Turks, for those who don't know what that is. It's a internet stream, essentially, as well. And he then became a very important player in American politics. Bugsy says he doesn't matter. I would disagree greatly. He is annoying. He is lame. He sucks. We should hate him. He is an anchor baby, for lack of a better way to put it. But he does, in fact, matter very much, sometimes to the detriment, like I said, of the candidates he's supporting. But some of them are winning. I mean, truthfully, some of them are winning. And this is a concern that a lot of Americans should have. And he is a benefit of that. And he is a danger in that situation. I want people to understand that. He is a danger in that situation. That's what the concern is. Hassan Piker sits in the United States of America, supports Islamic radicals, cheers on October 7th, says America deserved 9/11. You could argue he tortured his dog or something too, which is apparently something that bothers people a lot more than anything else, which I do not understand. I do not understand why that is one of the bigger things he's done, because he's been a monster for a long time. But either way, that's the danger. That's the danger. The danger here that we're looking at is that we are welcoming

making this country better. Do I think Hassan Piker's parents were like conspiring against the United States of America to plant their wretched, terrible son in this country? No, of course not. I don't think that it was done for the reason that he is doing it now, and that is to be a bad actor, malcontent with the destruction of America on his mind. No, of course not. I think they thought it would be beneficial for their child to have American citizenship as opposed to being born in Turkey. And they were right. They were right. Not for the reasons that he's a monster now, but just for the general reason. And you may say, well, Dale, this is a small potatoes situation. And you may think so. Okay, you may absolutely think so. But multiply that by hundreds of thousands of times. Okay, I mean, multiply that by hundreds of thousands of times, and you get the actual concern. Okay, you get the actual concern. The actual concern is that there are people who are going to have their children come here. They're going to do birth tourism. The Chinese from China, those individuals will fly to like Guam or America, Samoa or whatever. They'll download their child. They'll sign the terms of agreement in the United States. And then they'll take their child back to China. And then they can just send him over here and say, oh, he's an American citizen. You can't keep him out. You can't keep him out. And you may be thinking to yourself, like, so what? Well, it gives them access to everything this country provides. Everything. I mean, it gives them access even to our Social Security system. It gives them access and rights to come into this country and stay here and act as bad actors for foreign countries. Now that's conspiratorial. But you can tell me that China doesn't have that strategy? There's a reason why Donald Trump yesterday made it very clear, and I think he tweeted it out. Truth Social. He truthed it out, and then someone took it on Truth Social, put it on Twitter where I saw it, and he said, hey, congratulations to Xi. Because this was a big win for the Chinese. So the President of the United States has congratulated them. Now, I actually think it's the right ruling. I know. I this is where it gets a little complicated. Okay, this is where it gets a little complicated. And you talk about natural born citizens. Yeah, you talk about that. You talk about people who were born in the United States. And that's what they are. You give birth on U.S. citizen, on U.S. soil, and that's what it is. That's how we have generally held it to mean. Okay? And, well, natural-born citizen is referenced. It's not necessarily defined. What exactly it means or was meant to mean, the 14th Amendment you could look at as well, and how that was interpreted. Article 2, Section 1, United States Constitution sets forth the eligibility requirements for serving as President of the United States. No person except a natural born citizen. So, just so you know, Hassan Piker could be President of the United States. I just want to point that out. I just want to point that part out. I want people to understand that. I want people to know that. Okay, and it's not great. Okay? The 14th Amendment also states all persons born or naturalized in the United States and subject to the jurisdiction thereof are citizens of the United States in the state wherein they reside. All persons born or naturalized. I don't know. The words seem kind of clear. I wish it really would have went the other way, but I'm not surprised that it didn't.

0: I am not surprised that this did not go the way people wanted it to go. And it's unfortunate, but that's where we are as a country right now. Now, you can look at this case and you can see Justice Kavanaugh sort of laid out a groundwork for fixing this issue, but there's a lot of ways that's not going to happen. The court ruled 5-4 against him, so it was close. But we could have gone a different direction. And Brett Kavanaugh sort of laid out how you can still get where you want to go. We'll talk about that a little bit in just a bit. You can weigh in here, tell me how wrong I am, but I think the ruling was actually right. I think it's pretty clear that it's correct. I don't like it. I'd like them to pass a constitutional amendment and fix it. That'd be nice. But you get 38 states on board, I think you're going to have a hard time doing that. I really do. Especially considering how we look at what Republicans are saying about this as is. I mean, Republicans largely are like, yes, this is fine. And it's not. You need 38 states on board. There are 26 Republican governors in the United States. So you're pretty far away from being able to just pull this off. Okay, and so I just want to point all that stuff out. I wish the ruling would have went the other way. I think what they did is actually correct. Technically correct, the best kind of correct, right? So you have a bit of an issue here where you could see something a little different if they follow Kavanaugh's roadmap, which we'll talk about next. 866-494-WVNN. That, of course, is the ScoutPestControl.com WVNN hot take text line. I am Dale Jackson on WVNN. Thrilled to be here with you. You can continue to email us as well.
1: You've got mail.
0: 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That's one way to jump in here. DowntownRescueMission.org email inbox. The Downtown Rescue Mission is awesome. It's very hot out there. They are helping people. I was at an event yesterday standing outside. Holy cow. My wife was so mad that I made her go to it. Holy cow. You can jump in right here. 866-494-9866. That, of course, is the Coleman Furniture Market free speech phone lines. And yeah, utilize that free speech. People are sending their pregnant women over here and downloading babies on our soil so they can utilize that free speech. You should utilize yours as well to tell them they suck. 866-494-9866. Birthright tourism is economic terrorism. Is that too much? Too far? We'll think about it. Stay tuned.
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3: 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And happy 50th.

0: I am Dale Jackson. I'm thrilled to be here. Thank you so much for being here with us. You guys have offered up a couple of thoughts on where we stand right now in a lot of these rulings. We'll go through some of them. The transgender athlete ruling, I think, is a no-brainer. I think that that was obvious. The other, because the states can do what they want to do, right? And look, they can whine and cry about it, and they are whining and crying about it an awful lot. But as they whine and cry about it, that's fine. You don't have to pass a law. If Minnesota wants to allow some dude to play softball in high school, go right ahead. Go right ahead. Some of y'all's thoughts that have come in here on Hassan Piker!
1: Piker is evil and dangerous. Someone should 86 him.
0: No, nobody should 86 Hassan Piker. That is incorrect. You are wrong on that. I disavow that premise. But let me just say this. Hassan Piker is evil. He is stupid. And he is evil. But he is also very powerful because other stupid people think they're smart. So when they hear other people who are stupid talk, they think that person's smart too. That's what's happened. That's how I can best describe the Hassan Piker phenomenon. And I'm convinced that most people who think Hassan Piker is like some sort of brilliant mind have never listened to the man talk.
2: And most of them are 16 at most. So.
0: Yeah, well, no, I mean, you say that, Bugsy, and I know you want to believe that he's irrelevant. You do,
2: and he should have been irrelevant.
0: That's true. There's a lot of people that want to believe that he's irrelevant, but he won two seats. I mean, I'm sorry, the people he supported. Let's put it that way. Maybe you could make the argument that the people he's supporting winning has nothing to do with him. That you could say that. That's fine. But I'll tell you this, Republicans, you can't have it the same both ways. Fox News, you can't have it both ways. You can't, oh my God, look at Hassan Piker, fearmonger about him, and then say, dude, doesn't matter. Okay, you have to make a choice. And I'll use an example that the media uses on like Donald Trump. Remember, 1 minute Donald Trump is irrelevant and a bunch of Republicans have gone rogue and they're finally pushing back on him. The next minute, he has a death grip on the Republican Party. You've got to have one position here of what you actually believe. You can't just change it for that particular moment. And again, Bugsy's not doing that. Her argument is he should be irrelevant. My argument is maybe, but he's not.
2: He was only relevant to people that live on the internet until recently when CNN decided to make him relevant to the rest of us.
0: Correct. And Zohran Mamdani jumped on board with him. You also had, and look, I'd say the internet.
2: Because they saw it as like verifying they got the future votes of kids that are currently 16.
0: Yes. Well, right. I agree with that. I think that's important too. But you have to remember this. With Hassan Piker and guys like him, we say the internet's not real life. For a lot of these people, maybe it is. I mean, for them, maybe it's their only life. But Hassan Piker does not need to be 86. No, that's incorrect. Let's get back into the conversation about birthright citizenship.
1: Dale, the law should read that at least one of your parents has to be an American citizen, otherwise you're not legal.
0: I mean, that would be fine if Congress would pass that law. I would love for Congress to go in there and pass a law that says that. Okay, but they haven't done that. Okay, they haven't done any of that. Okay, and I'm sorry. That's. I wish you were right. I would love to see that. I would love to see that. And I would love to be in a scenario where that might actually matter. But that's not where we are. It should. I agree with that. But it doesn't. Okay? I mean, I'm sorry. It just doesn't work that way. And it sucks. I really wish it was wrong. I wish you were right, but you're not. You're wrong. You're wrong. The law isn't that way. Could people make that the law? Yes. Yes, absolutely. Absolutely. You could be in a scenario where you are passing a law that says, hey, let's limit birthright citizenship. But that would be challenged by the Constitution as well, or challenging the courts as well. So I don't know how that would go. Kavanaugh made the argument that you can amend the law. And I didn't get into this, so I apologize. Kavanaugh did make the argument that you could amend the law. And he lays out in particular which law he would like to see amended, which I think is an important piece here. I think that's a very important thing, because if they follow his roadmap, then go at it. You're not going to get a constitutional amendment on this. That's not going to happen. Again, we can all want things to happen and wish for things to happen and hope for things to happen, but that doesn't mean they're going to happen. Okay? You need to be realistic about this, and Kavanaugh, like I said, laid out a path on this. I'll share with you Kavanaugh's path when we come back in just a second. More of your texts as well and thoughts in here on the ScoutPassControl.com WVNN hot take text line. Speaking of hot takes, Tommy Tuberville's got one. Yeah, Tommy Tuberville's got a hot take on this. I know that's going to blow you away. Tommy Tuberville with a hot take sounds crazy. But I'll tell you what that is here in just a moment. Stay tuned. I'm Dale Jackson. 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
0: I'm in pain, but here I am powering through it. Live and local. We'll see how long both of those things remain true. You would think, Dale, you talk for a living. Why don't you take the day off, you idiot? That would be a good question. But know this. If there is no Dale Jackson, there is no Dale Jackson Show. If there is no Dale Jackson Show, well, then the terrorists win. And I can't allow that to happen.
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5: Fox News, I'm CJ Papa. President Trump heads to Turkey later today to meet with NATO leaders, but first he rings the bells from the Oval Office at the New York Stock Exchange and NASDAQ, celebrating the July 4th launch of the Trump Accounts Program, a show of solidarity in Iran.
6: Hundreds of thousands of Iranians gathered in the streets of Tehran today and over the weekend as they mourn the loss of the late Supreme Leader, the Ayatollah Khamenei. This entire event will last until July 9th.
5: Fox's Trey Ings, Charlie Kirk's widow Erica, will be in the same courtroom today with the family of her husband's alleged killer, Tyler Robinson.
7: Prosecutors will begin laying out their case against 23-year-old Tyler Robinson for a preliminary hearing that will determine whether there is probable cause for this case to proceed to a trial.
5: Fox's Chanley Painter in Provo, Utah. 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

0: Hassan Piker!
1: I know that annoys the hell out of Bugsy, because Bugsy thinks that guy's irrelevant. I don't think he's irrelevant. I think he's very relevant. And I'll tell you how. Two victories in Colorado yesterday. Now, you may say, look, these are blue districts. And you know, look, you've got a fired up left wing that is just adamantly wanting to take out all of their old guard. Yes, one of those people had been in Congress for like 15 terms. I get it. I see it. But that is not a statement of his irrelevancy. It's a statement of his power or the power of that movement. Maybe not him in particular, but that movement in particular. That may be the fairest way to look at it. But it's a problem. It really is. It is a real problem. It is a real problem. Now, all that said, Brett Kavanaugh yesterday laid out a bit of a roadmap for rectifying this birthright citizenship issue. I don't know how realistic it is, but it's more realistic than going out and saying, you know what we should do? You know what we should do? We should go out and we should instead pass a constitutional amendment. I just don't see that happening. So here's what he said. Congress should, consistent with the 14th Amendment, amend the reference a section of the code, 1401A, or otherwise enact new legislation establishing exceptions to birthright citizenship for children born to foreign citizens unlawfully or temporarily in the country, but Congress has not yet done so. Okay, so that's where it is. And I keep reminding people of this, and this is a good text, but again, this is just worth noting here.
2: The subject to the jurisdiction thereof part always gets forgotten. That is the part that determines who gets citizenship. Illegals, tourists, and visiting diplomats don't get to give their children citizenship.
1: Now hold on 1 second. Says you. Okay, that's the important part of this. You say that. Okay, that is your interpretation. Let me tell you who disagrees with your interpretation. Let me look this up. Hold on real quick. Oh, the Supreme Court. The Supreme Court disagrees with your interpretation of that situation. I don't want that to be the law of the land. I don't want that to be the case. I'm just telling you that it is. I'm just telling you that that's the way it is. Again, I don't want this to be the case. I'm not advocating for this. It just is. Okay? That's just how it is. I mean, you're of this suggestion that just saying it emphatically so makes it so, and it doesn't. It doesn't make it so. In fact, it's the opposite. I mean, there's not a more standing rebuke than the rebuke from the Supreme Court of the United States. Donald Trump tried to single-handedly craft an executive order that redefined what birthright citizenship is. I wish he was right. I wish he had won. I wish it had went his way. It didn't. It didn't go his way. They said, you got to pass a law in order to make this happen. That's Kavanaugh's argument. So it appears to me that the argument is essentially this. Pass a law and I'll give you a different ruling. Pass a law and get it in front of us and I'll give you a different takeaway. Yeah, you give me something to work with here and I'm more than happy to do so. But as of right now, I ain't got anything to work with, guys. So why don't you try this path? I mean, look. Believe what you want. Push it how you want. All that stuff. I'm with you. But when one of the guys who makes the decisions, who particularly ruled against you, and me in the position I would like. And then he tells you, hey, nah on this. Okay? We're out on this. We're not doing this. But if you go this way, maybe I rule a different way. Maybe I go a little bit of a different way here on this. What do you think about that? And I'm serious about this. Okay, I'm serious about this. I want you to think about it, and I want you to understand that the conversation about this is a pretty simple one to have. Go out and pass the damn rules, or pass a law that changes the rules. That's what they should do. This birthright citizenship thing sets up more fights in the future. That's what it does. It sets up more fights for the future, and Kavanaugh has laid out how to do it. And that's probably what we should do. There's a call here for Congress to step in. There's a call here for people to be able to say, and this should be a thing, by the way, there's a call here for people to run for Congress on the idea that we're not going to allow Chinese birth tourists, and this is how they should talk about it, guys. I'm sorry. This is how the conversation should be talked about. We're going to end Chinese birthright tourism through an act of Congress. That's it. That's how the conversation go. You lost the battle at the Supreme Court. Donald Trump took the biggest swing at this you could possibly take, and then he lost. He lost. And there's nothing you can do about that. It is a battle that has been fought and lost. And look, there's a lot of coping going on here on this, and I support that. I'm a big supporter of people being upset about this. I'm a big supporter of people being upset about this. I'm a big supporter of people not liking the ruling. But it is what it is.
2: Just because the court ruled doesn't make them correct.
1: Hold on. Yes, it does. I'm sorry. What way are we using the word correct? Let me Bill Clinton this. What is the definition of the word correct? This is the end of the road. Okay? So, this is it. We have come to the end of the road. There is nowhere else to go now that we're at the end of the road. Because you can't go back and fight the battle again. Yeah, you can undo it, but you gotta have some sort of a mechanism to challenge. Well, they challenged it in the easiest way possible. They put forth an executive order signed by one guy and said, "This is just the way it is." And they got it before the Supreme Court. The Supreme Court goes, no. So the next thing you have to do is listen to Brett Kavanaugh, who everyone's mad at right now, and we have to accept that we've come to the end of the road here. You still can't let it go. I get it. But this has to be handled through Congress, which is what we should all really support. That's how our system is supposed to work. It's not supposed to be some guy coming up and being like, I've decided this. Because that's what every president has done over the last, 50 years. I'll just sign an executive order and do that. It's getting worse. Sorry, let me finish what this person said.
2: Just because the court ruled doesn't make them correct. Kavanaugh is barely a conservative, much less an originalist. The jurisdiction clause matters, they just chose to ignore it. The real problem is that the founders and framers assumed people would be getting smarter in the future, not dumber.
1: That's cope. That's what that is. That's just cope, man. That's all that is. That is just you are coping with a situation that's going the way you don't want it to go. And I'm with you on it. I agree with you. I don't like the way it's going. I think people are getting dumber. I agree with both of them. I agree with both those points. But I also, you know, I want to operate in the real world, the world in which we live, not the world in which I wish we lived. Because that world that I wish we lived in sounds awesome.
2: Some of these same brilliant-minded judges that voted to let the babies of illegals become citizens also came to the conclusion that it's perfectly fine that biological boys can literally beat the living hell out of females in sporting events.
1: Okay, and guess what happened to that ruling? What happened to that ruling? What happened? I mean, it's in the seven things we haven't talked about today because, in my mind, it's a much smaller potato story than the one on birthright citizenship. They lost. There's three liberal radicals on the bench. Okay, we know that. They're going to rule that way on every single issue. They're going to rule the stupid and insane way. Who cares? They're irrelevant to the conversation. 6-3, 6-3, 6-3, 6-3, 6-3, 6-3. If you get stuff in front of them that is conservative in nature and that can stand constitutional muster, this is the best chance you have to get anything done. This is the best chance. The current makeup of this court is the best chance. And I said this yesterday. After the midterm, someone should retire so they can continue this going. I said that yesterday. And then there was like some sort of story from NPR about Justice Alito retiring, which was garbage. But I was like, damn, that would actually be pretty sweet. If you get another Alito on there who's 40 years old instead of 80, that'd be awesome. So hopefully we are looking at that down the line. That story just jumped the gun. I'm not saying Alito per se. But I'm fine with it. I want to see this 6-3 majority continue beyond my lifetime. And right now, keep in mind, by the way, Bugsy, we got a sounder for that yet? No? Still nothing?
0: I gave you my idea for it.
1: No, here's what I want you to do. I want you to just come up with one and start using it, and then we'll see how it works. Don't even tell me what they are. Just we'll see if we can find one. By the way, we are in a situation for the first time in my lifetime that you could appoint a Supreme Court justice that will outlive me. So my point is, if you get the right retirements and the right appointees, Trump and the Republicans can hold on to the Senate, you could have a conservative Supreme Court for the next 40 years. And that would be awesome. Maybe you attack the birthright citizenship again. You have another bite at it. But Kavanaugh is going to be there for a while. And he's giving you the groundwork for how to do it. And the correct answer is pass a damn law. Kavanaugh said, if you pass a law that limits birthright citizenship and you get it in front of me, I'll sign it. That's what he said.
2: You're right, Pastor.
1: You don't have to go any further than that. You're right. I agree, but I'll let you continue.
2: You're right, pass a law instead of executive orders.
1: Correct. That is the correct answer. I am right when you are right for agreeing with me. 866-494-WVNN. That is the ScoutPestControl.com WVNN hot take text line. 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You can tell me how wrong I am on the Coleman Furniture Market free speech phone lines. 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
1: Keep singing Dale. New career.
0: Was I singing earlier? Did I bust out in song at some point in time? I may have missed that. I'm not saying it didn't happen. I'm just saying I don't remember it happening. Bugsy, do you remember what song I was singing?
2: For some reason, I think you might have said, like, I don't know, like two words, kind of sing-songy, but I don't think you were singing.
0: Okay, yeah.
2: Maybe you were, I don't know. It was just so good, we forgot.
0: Yeah, whoever said I was singing, let me know, and I will continue my lyrical skills throughout the morning, because it is fantastic. I must have, because there were two different references to singing. One was to a Linkin Park song, which I know I did not sing, and the other says, continue singing, and I was like, okay, so. I will try my best to continue working some great beats into this program.
2: Maybe they mean your voice is just that good, you know? Oh, what you're saying is basically music.
0: It's so melodic that people are just like, oh, just more of that. They just need more of it. Okay, I thank you. I will try my best to hey, look, you know what? It's one of the few things I haven't done, so I guess I will become a musician as well. I've already been a professional athlete, a political commentator, a court defendant, a man who had his civil rights violated. I've done it all. So who knows? Maybe singing is the next step down the path for me. Okay? So I will work on it. Speaking of people who are heading down their new path, Andrea Alvarez, Huntsville City School Board member, it's quite an acknowledgement. Listen to this quote. Now, this is like the 500th story written by our friends in the media on this. They love her. They love her. The only thing they love more than her is using photos from 20 years about her. That's the only thing they love more than her. And I get it. I get it. Go look at the photos of me on my website. They're like 5 years old. I'm getting old and fat and slow. And apparently I have dementia where I just start busting out in song and don't even realize it. But listen to this quote. And this is some like delusions of grandeur stuff here. Here's the story. Huntsville City School Board member Andrea Alvarez's plans to file a lawsuit challenging Alabama's CHOOSE Act played a role in her recent decision not to run for re-election, said the 27th story written about this. She says, I've always said that once it passed, I was going to challenge it. It's harder to do since I'm an elected official. I've done a lot of pre-work for it, to be honest. I've really got to get off the board to be able to fully commit to attacking our legislators without harming Huntsville City Schools. Really? That's quite... Okay. All right. You're going to attack them? Like what, with a hammer? I mean, imagine if I said, I'm going to attack Andrea Alvarez. People would say, like, Dale, you can't talk like that. She is an elected official, and to suggest that you are going to be attacking her could lead people to believe that it's okay to physically assault. Damn, Democrats got it good. They got it good. Just you know, the media says, hey, so you're wonderful and beautiful and brave and strong. And when you're not being so awesome, what do you plan on doing next? Oh, I plan on attacking legislators. I plan on attacking legislators. Alvarez says she's been against the act from its infancy, which is completely fine. Quote, I've always thought it was unconstitutional. I've been watching the case law in other states that have similar constitutional public education language that ours have. Yeah, how'd those go? How'd those go? Oh, they lost. Okay. All right. State Senator Arthur Orr says, during the drafting of the law, and during the legislative process, I asked the question several times whether it was legal or not, instead of the financial structure in the way that it is in the Constitution. This, I'm paraphrasing here. The constitutionality was confirmed. So, again, good luck. Okay? Good luck. I hope they get something. Bugsy, I've been told that I have been singing this morning, End of the Road.
2: Oh, yeah. I forgot about that.
0: I don't remember that. But, okay. Oh, it's because of the Supreme Court thing. Oh, okay, I got it.
2: How do you forget you were singing? I don't know.
0: Okay. to the end of the road. Still I can't let go. It's unnatural. You belong to me. I belong to you.
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4: Team USA versus Belgium at the World Cup. I'm Chris Foster, Fox News, and there's controversy ahead of the match 13 hours from now in Seattle. Leading American scorer Flo Balogun has his one-game suspension for stepping on an opponent's ankle reversed after a phone call from President Trump. Fox's Jared Halpern at the White House.
5: A source confirms to Fox that President Trump called FIFA President Gianni Infantino asking him to review the red card suspension of American forward Flo Balogun. That red card against Bosnia and Herzegovina makes Balogun ineligible to play against Belgium. But FIFA announced the American star is eligible, suspending the one-game ban into a one-year probationary period. President Trump praised the decision on social media, writing, "Thank you, FIFA, for doing what was right and reversing a great injustice."
4: And the Athletic website reports that Belgians are being granted the right to appeal the reversal, and both teams have the next hour to submit their case as to why Balogun's shooter shouldn't be allowed to play. Charlie Kirk's widow and accused killer are scheduled to be in the same room today for the start of a five-day hearing about evidence.
6: Ahead of today's preliminary hearing in Utah County for Tyler Robinson, Erica Kirk and media outlets argued for cameras to be allowed in the courtroom, and Judge Tony Graff is allowing video of the proceedings. Prosecutors have said they plan to introduce forensic and video evidence, witness statements, autopsy findings, and alleged messages Robinson wrote his romantic partner. Kirk was killed last September at Utah Valley University. Jessica Rosenthal, Fox News.
4: Police in New York City are looking to identify and catch a suspect in a shooting at a 4th of July cookout in an apartment building courtyard near the Coney Island Boardwalk in Brooklyn Saturday night.
7: At least eight people, including four children, were shot. A 21-year-old is in critical condition. The youngest victims are 6, 7, 12, and 14 years old. They are expected to survive. Police are investigating whether the shooting was gang retaliation.
4: Fox's Marion Rafferty. Mourners have flooded into Iran's capital, Tehran, for a funeral procession for the late Supreme Leader Ayatollah Ali Khamenei. 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
4: One of the pilots at a 4th of July air show in Washington, D.C. was NASA Administrator Jarek Isaacman, flying one of his 1970s Northrop F-5F Tiger II vintage fighter jets. And the Wall Street Journal reports the FAA had denied permission, calling the jets too dangerous for densely populated areas. Isaacman calls that a misunderstanding, saying the rules did not apply to government planes, which his had been designated. In another interview, he spoke about getting back to and staying on the moon.
13: NASA Administrator Jared Isaacman said on CBS Face the Nation, the Artemis II mission has united the nation, but the goals of establishing breakthroughs in space go well beyond inspirational success.
14: All that we stand to learn from a scientific perspective, economic potential, I'll tell you, there will be a lunar economy someday. We'll be mining asteroids at some point. So it's not just scientific, there's economic.
13: Isaacman said NASA is sticking to its current schedule, which plans for Artemis III to launch next year to proceed with preparations for a permanent base on the moon. Gernal Scott, Fox News.
4: The State Department is issuing special commemorative passports. They're calling Patriot passports. 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
15: Created to mark America's 250th anniversary, the commemorative passport features President Trump, along with patriotic artwork, including the Declaration of Independence and the Founding Father signing the historic document. Officials say it's the first U.S. passport to feature a sitting president. The design has also sparked criticism from some who question whether a current president belongs on an official government travel document. The special edition costs the same as a standard passport, but will only be available in person at the Washington Passport Agency.
4: Fox has Matt Murphy. 25 people are reported killed, more than 100 injured in prison riots in Sri Lanka. I'm Chris Foster. This is Fox News.
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WVNN. Dale Jackson here with you. Thank you very much for joining us. I hope you had a great 4th of July weekend. I know I did. I had a really good one. I had a really, really good one. My son played in a kickball game. And you know you're in Alabama when the kickball game gets a national anthem and a rocket before it starts. And so that was happening. So there we go. We had a good time. Everyone had a great time. Spent a lot of time in the water. Spent a lot of time with the family. Did all those sort of fun things. Also got to come up to the radio station one evening at like 8 p.m. Because it was raining. But that was fun as well. But I hope everyone had a good time. Multiple politicians worked to ruin your holiday. And don't worry. Don't worry. It was a bipartisan decision by them to try to ruin your holiday. Trump went on some rant about against communism and talked about his political goals. His political enemies talked about him. So everybody got exactly what they wanted. They got to make the entire weekend about Trump, which is exactly what Trump wanted them to do. And it's exactly what Trump's adversaries like to do. So it's all Trump all the time for our friends and our enemies. They just cannot get enough of it. And personally, I find it to be somewhat insufferable. And I mentioned this on Friday. Don't let these people in today's moment, in one moment, take everything from you. Okay, there are people who will say it was a partisan attack by Trump. They're right. It absolutely was. Trump launched a partisan attack. He did. I don't know. I don't know why people are pretending this didn't happen, but so did Mom Donnie and everybody else. They cannot stop talking about their current politics. It's just lame. I mean, it really is incredibly lame. Just get up there and give a rah-rah speech about America and shut up. I mean, it's just not necessary. It is.

have flaws. We all know that. And that's fine. It's a country, guys. There's tons of different types of people who are going to have different perspectives. And it's just like, what are you airing out your grievances on July 4th? I mean, who thinks that makes them look good? I don't think it makes them look good. I don't think it makes Trump look good. I don't think it makes Democrats look good. I don't think any of that. So I thought it was kind of lame, personally. I think this kind of stuff is just kind of pathetic. To watch it all the time, to see these guys trying their best to figure out a way to take whatever moment is happening at this time and then turn around and try to make it about them. And I'm sorry. I find it to be just tiring and kind of pathetic. And I mean, that's just what I thought. I thought the fireworks display on the National Mall was awesome. That was really cool. That was a really, really cool thing. I thought that was awesome. And I looked at it and I said, okay, this is a pretty cool thing. And then I read a little bit about Trump's speech and I was like, okay, what's actually happened here? So I went and watched it and I was like, damn. Okay, this thing is kind of ridiculous. I mean this is kind of absurd. Now you may say to yourself, damn, well, you know, being anti-communism throughout most of American history wouldn't be controversial. I'm like, I don't even think it's controversial now to be anti-communist. I'm not even talking about that. That seems to be where most of the criticism comes to be, because again, the media doesn't understand how to actually win these fights. They don't. Like, oh, he talked bad about communism. Like, you think that's a criticism of him? Like, seriously, you think the criticism of Donald Trump is like that he is anti-communism? That's not a criticism. Nobody's going to view that as a criticism of Donald Trump. If anything, you view that as a compliment of Donald Trump. Nobody's going to view that as a criticism. But his whole, like, hey, we have to pass the SAVE Act, we have to do all this other stuff, that's just naked partisanship, guys. It just is, and it's lame. I don't need that. I don't need that in my 4th of July. And truthfully, if I had stayed off social media, I wouldn't have had it in my 4th of July, because I generally ignored that kind of stuff. But there were no Kings protests around the country. There were, what do you call those things? What's the other thing? The Palestinian protests around the country. There's these stupid Patriot Front guys walking around Washington, D.C. So our friends on the left are acting like that's like a majority of the Republican Party is just these Patriot Front guys, even though I've never heard a single individual say, you know, I think those Patriot Front guys are really great. I think these Patriot Front guys are amazing, and I really like what they're doing. I think we really need to listen to these guys wearing masks and hiding their faces like a bunch of cowardly little bitches. Yes, they're the ones that I think really have the vibe check for Americans. Is that how the kids talk these days? I think they really have the vibes of every American. I think they understand those completely. Right? Right? They get it? They get it? No, nobody believes that. They think that's stupid. And there's this photo floating around of this black woman sitting on a train, and she is sitting on this train, and she's surrounded by these idiots, and we're supposed to think that it's like this intimidating, powerful photo, and I guarantee you at the end of the year, you're going to see this in one of these like most strongest photos, most important photos of 2026 and all this other stuff. I'll just remind you, okay? These are the same people who are going to give you that kind of crap, who didn't want to mention that a Ukrainian immigrant was stabbed in the neck on a public bus, or maybe it was a train, excuse me, it was stabbed in the neck

0: And then after being stabbed in the neck, the guy muttered something about, got that white bitch. Okay, so that, I mean, just FYI, you know, there was obviously a racial component to that, and the media downplayed it significantly. So, again, just note the things they choose to focus on. Just note the things they decide are important. And note the things that they tell you are the things you're supposed to be focusing on and paying attention to. And then look at what's actually going on in the world and ask yourself if those things align. I mean, that's what you have to do. You just have to ask yourself if the stuff aligns with what is actually going down in your world. And the answer is probably going to be no. In your world, you probably had a good 4th of July weekend where you enjoyed yourself and you had a good time, spent some time with the family, maybe spent some time at the pool or whatever, went on a little vacation, did all the fun stuff you wanted to do. Meanwhile, our friends in the hyper-involved political media, which I am a part of, don't get me wrong, but I do a pretty good job of opting out on the weekends and whatnot, they were driving themselves crazy, trying to drive the other side crazy. So I hope you had a great weekend. There is some good news. There is some good news, so get ready for it. We'll get into all of that here when we return in just one moment. Good news for the American soccer team. Stay tuned on WPNN.
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4: Good morning, everybody. I'm Way 31's Jada White. Florence police are still on the hunt for a suspect after a 4th of July shooting. It happened during Saturday's Spirit of Freedom celebration, and police say they found a man with gunshot wounds in a truck just before 1 p.m. First responders then airlifted him to the hospital for treatment. A man is in the Lauderdale County Jail, and a woman is injured after a shooting at a Florence apartment complex Saturday. Police arrested Jabari Perkins and charged him with first-degree assault. This happened at the Sweetwater Ridge Apartments just after 7 a.m. Right now, we are working to learn more about the victim's condition. The Alabama State Fire Marshal and the Limestone County Sheriff's Office is investigating a fatal house fire in Limestone County. First responders found a woman dead in a burning home on McNeil Road just after midnight on Saturday, and investigators are still working to determine that woman's cause of death. With Wave 31 News, I'm Jada White. We hope you have an excellent Monday morning.
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3: Here's your weather update from the Way 31 Storm Tracker Weather Center.
6: A mild and muggy start for the Tennessee Valley with out-the-door temperatures in those mid to upper 70s. As we head towards the afternoon, high temperatures going to reach the upper 80s and low 90s. Rain chances going to start to increase by the lunchtime hour. From the Way 31 Storm Tracker Weather Center, I'm meteorologist Lainey Pugh.
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0: All right, today may be the last day you have to hear about soccer in a positive way on this program. Football in a positive way here on this station. I already did it once, didn't I? I guess I did. Also, I hear Yaffe's pushing back on the mandate. Is that correct? That's unfortunate for him. I'll have to deal with him a little later in the program. But the guy's name, who we can barely pronounce, but the nation turns its lonely and weary eyes to him, Fuller and Balogun. Don't know if that's correct, but that sounds cool. He is ready to go, but people are not happy. People inside the United States are not happy. What if another country did this? Okay, quick. Tell me Belgium's president. Tell me the name of that waffle-munching president from Belgium. Tell me what it is. Actually, Bugsy, tell me right now, does Belgium have a president?
1: No.
0: Okay, what is their leadership? You think it's a prime minister?
1: I think so, but I don't. Okay, I don't know.
0: Let's see if we're right here. Does anyone even know? Ah, they do. They have a prime minister. Congratulations to Belgium. I don't even know what a prime minister is, but they have one of those. Hey, I guarantee you, on a radio show over there, I guarantee you they know who President Donald Trump is. Just think about that. So what if Belgium's prime minister got involved? I don't know. I think if he tried to call the folks at FIFA, they'd go, who the hell are you? And he would say, my name is Bart De Wever. I don't know, is that how Belgians talk? I don't know. Bart De Wever. And he's been the prime minister of Belgium since 2025. You'll like this. He was leading the Arizona coalition government. I don't know what that means. I don't have any clue. I have no clue what that means. And I don't think this is it. But if you put Arizona Coalition into Google, you end up with the Arizona Coalition to End Domestic and Sexual Violence. I don't think that's what that is. I'm just going to go out on a limb and say that I don't think that's what it is. The Arizona Coalition is the federal governing coalition of Belgium, led by Prime Minister Bart De Wever. It is a name for the colors of the Arizona state flag. Listen to this! Are you listening to this? They have governing coalitions in their country that are based off of states in our country. And I still don't know what that means. It's just named after the colors. Yellow, blue, orange, and red. Are those the colors of the Arizona flag? I don't even know that. Anyway, congratulations to them. So the argument is that President Donald Trump should not have got involved in this entire soccer football scenario. And I just say this. Why not? I know. Listen. I've got a bunch of solid arguments for this. You ready? Argument number one, why not? Okay, that's number one. And then I guess you could also say, well, what if Bart De Wever got involved? And my response to that is also, but he didn't. But what if he did? No, I heard you. But he didn't. My guess would be if he got involved, they'd probably laugh him off. Does it matter to anyone in the American media who's complaining about this? I mean, just serious question. Does it matter to any of them that the penalty was unfair? Yeah, but what if... No, I get you. I understand your point. But let me, again, offer this side note. I don't care. I know. That sounds crazy. I know. Hold on. Let me try it this way. No one cares. Well, what if? Yeah. I mean, look, Belgium has their opportunity to do everything that they can to try, maybe, possibly, to get someone to listen to their appeal. But isn't it kind of amazing that their entire push is to try to go and say, hey, maybe your one of your better players can't play. Don't you think that's kind of interesting? That their entire push is to maybe say, hey, your best player can't play. That does not scream to me that they are coming at this from a position of strength. And that is that right there shows that the waffle munchers of Belgium may not find themselves in the best possible situation. Now, I don't really care for them because I don't know anything about them. Is Belgium in NATO? I think Belgium is in NATO. Are they going to get two big L's today? Are they going to do that? Belgium is a founding member of NATO. Congratulations to them. Guys, we're learning a lot about Belgium. But as I've said, we just need to pick the one thing we hate about them or the one thing that we can mock about them that we actually know. And this is, I'm sorry, for Belgium, all we know is that they have waffles. That's it. That is the extent of what we know about the Belgians. So that is the mockery that they get in this situation. I'm not going to come up with some sort of intricate Muslim. Yikes. Well, maybe so. I don't know. I'm not going to come up with some anti-Belgium slur because I don't know anything about them. Okay, I have no idea what they're what you would say to them. But you could call them quals. Anyone know what a qual is? Bugsy, you know what a qual is?
1: I do know what one is.
0: What is it?
1: It's a little animal that looks, it has like stripes on it. It has like spots and stripes.
0: It's a jellyfish. It's used to describe an arrogant or unpleasant person.
1: That's a totally different thing. There's also a woodland creature called a qual.
0: Okay, well, in Belgium, qual is a slur for a jellyfish, someone who is arrogant or unpleasant. And I've got to tell you, the quals...
1: That's less important than the animal. So,
0: well, I'm merely explaining to you that the Belgians, the waffle munchers sound like a bunch of quals to me, and they need to knock it off. Also, you could be called a Mierenrunker, which means ant fornicator, meaning someone who is overly pedantic or nitpicks over irrelevant details. When it comes to this player who's going to be allowed to play on our soccer team today, and they're all mad about it, I think they're being very Mierenrunker about it. A bunch of Mierenrunkers and a bunch of quals, and they need to knock it off. So we'll beat the hell out of them today, and then on we go to the round of eight, the quarterfinals. So just keep that in mind. They're a bunch of quals, waffle munchers, and Mierenrunkers.
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3: News. I'm Gianna Gelosi. Team USA plays Belgium tonight at the World Cup, and star player Flo Balogun can play after President Trump reportedly asked FIFA to give his controversial red card a second look.
4: Balogun has scored three of America's 10 goals at this World Cup and is its only player with more than one. But after being given a controversial red card in the round of 32, the rules said he would have to sit out the next game and that there was no way to appeal it. With 30 hours until the match against Belgium, though, FIFA announced that its judicial body was suspending the ban.
3: Fox's Greg Thompson, Belgium reportedly appealing accused killer Tyler Robinson, set to come face-to-face with Charlie Kirk's parents and widow in a Utah courtroom.
5: Prosecutors have said they plan to introduce forensic and video evidence, witness statements, autopsy findings, and alleged messages Robinson wrote his romantic partner. Kirk was killed last September at Utah Valley University.
3: Fox's Jessica Rosenthal, America's listening to Fox News.
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9: Few people now have asked me about a TikTok trend that they've come across. It's called 75 Hard. The challenge was created by entrepreneur and author Andy Frisella, who calls it a, quote, transformative mental toughness program and an Ironman for your brain. So here's what it entails. Eat a structured diet with no alcohol, drink a gallon of water, read 10 pages of nonfiction, take a progress photo, and complete 2 45-minute workouts, one of them outdoors, every day for 75 days. Quite a challenge. We asked CNN fitness contributor Dana Santis about this, who reminded us that sustainable fitness isn't about punishment or proving discipline through extremes. It's about building habits that integrate into your lifestyle in a way that feels supportive and repeatable. If you ask me, that's going to be the key to long-term success. I'm Dr. Sanjay Gupta, helping you live a better life.
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0: CNN. Dale Jackson here with you. Thank you very much for joining us. Thank you so much for your time. I like how Fox News has decided to just call Florian Balagon Flo Balagon. No, stop it. Stop it. We say the whole name. It's absurd. It's complicated. No one knows if anyone's right about it, and they just say it anyway. So stop it. Say it however you want to say it. Also, you guys have weighed in about people and their ridiculous 4th of July proclamations, both the president and his enemies all making it about Donald Trump, so making them all very happy. I think Donald Trump's best move over the weekend was forcing FIFA to bend a knee. That's what I think is the best thing. 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You can get it on the ScoutPestControl.com WVNN hot take text line. Here's one about Mom Donnie.
1: Yes, Man Danny is correct. We are flawed as a nation. No other country in the world would have elected a mayor with his religious beliefs after what happened on the 9th of November. Only
0: hold on one second. Hold on. You know, our British friend is reading 9/11 as the 9th of November. just so you know. Religious beliefs under what happened on 9/11.
1: Only in America do we have these freedoms.
0: Okay, congratulations to our little British robot friend, by the way. They beat Mexico. Okay, so there we go. So they beat Mexico, so congratulations to them yesterday. I thought that game was pretty good. Here's some more, maybe some isolationism on July 4th.
1: Just close the border completely. Bring all of our military home. Remove the Statue of Liberty and use the earnings from the copper to help pay off the national debt.
0: How much copper do you think is in the Statue of Liberty? I don't think there's enough there to make a dent in that. All right, thank you very much for all that. On the Mom Donnie stuff, just keep in mind, Mom Donnie is not a good Muslim anyway. so just keep that in mind. And trust me. When the caliphate spreads to New York City, they're chopping his head off first. Trust me, he is not. He's going off a building. Okay, that's what they're going to do to him. He is not in good standing with the people who want to spread that religion all over the globe. He's in good standing with the people that don't understand what happens when that religion spreads all over the globe. But that's a whole other story. I, for one, don't want him to lose his head or be thrown off a building. That would be my takeaway. Brad Presnell is with us. Opposition research, you know that. He's good at it. Polling, he's worked on a bunch of campaigns. On the local level, he's worked for presidential campaigns. He's done work with the AEA. He's working with Dale Strong and Tommy Tuberville and all these other folks. He is a busy, busy guy, and he joins us. 4th of July seemed to be more like Festivus of July, where people decided, I think I'll air all of my grievances today. I don't really recall that being the way it is. Maybe it always has been this way, and I'm just wrong about that. But Donald Trump rattled off some partisan attacks. Mom Donnie attacked him and America as a whole, saying, you basically suck. That's why we need to bring in the third world. And Gavin Newsom's like, please stop having people wear wires. You're targeting me because of what I believe politically, not all the crimes I'm committing. So it was an interesting day, but you could have avoided it if you wanted to. Didn't have to take part in any of that. How was your 4th, and what are these guys doing?
2: My 4th was excellent. I ate a lot of food I shouldn't have, and I didn't have one second of guilt. As far as Mandami, I mean, we knew he would attack America at any chance he had, and there's nothing new there. And as far as Donald Trump, I don't think he can help himself. I don't think there's any malice with it. That's just Mr. Trump being Mr. Trump, the president being the president. And I just think, you know, moving on.
0: I think you're right about that. It's just another day for these guys. They're at work. I mean, that's essentially what it is. They're at work, and they're working. All right. We talked last week, coming back to Alabama here for a second, a lot of stuff about Tuberville, a lot of stuff about some other things that are being alleged that might happen here relatively soon in the state of Alabama. We'll come back to the AEA stuff in a second, but let's stick with Tuberville here real quick. he seems to be getting somewhat annoyed with all of this. He seems to be very tired of having to discuss Florida Man and all this other stuff. At what point does he start expressing that anger more frankly, do you believe?
2: That's hard to say. You know, Senator Tuberville has always been one that when something really bothers him, he lets it be known, and he fights for Alabama. And that's why the state, everybody here, and most people in the state love him because of that. That's the reason, you know, he's gotten as far as he has, is because of straight talk. But I think with this residency, it's to the point, Dale, you know, if somebody says, you know, Dale Jackson is this or that, you may respond once, but after that, you just ignore it. I think that's what we're seeing now. And of course, it's frustrating to him. Obviously, he's wanting to do his job in Washington, and he wants to come back here and campaign and do both at the same time, and having to put up with all this foolishness is just, it's a speed bump. It's just slowing him down, and he's wanting to, you know, go 90 miles an hour. So I can feel his frustration on it.
0: So Doug Jones, his opponent, put out a 4th of July statement, which was generally correct. It was the right kind of 4th of July statement. It was basically America great. America is always working towards a more perfect union, blah, blah, blah. Nothing wrong with what he said. And I'm dead serious about that. He did, I think, everything correct. He gave the appropriate speech. But how long can he ignore the other folks in his party? Because his entire brand, it's a disingenuous brand, but it is his entire brand, is I'm not like them, y'all. I'm one of y'all, y'all. Aren't I one of y'all? Look at me, y'all. I'm in the woods, y'all. Look at this vest that I'm wearing. It's a zip up. They're just like you, y'all. I mean, that's how he is, and nobody, it's as believable as I just said it. And it's just ridiculous. Any member of the media going to be like, are you going to be like Mondani? What do you think? 78 degrees? That cool with you? I mean, that was ridiculous. They went into City Hall, and at some point somewhere in City Hall, it was 54 degrees inside City Hall as they were saying, make your home 78 degrees in New York, which nobody was going to do, but sure. Is Jones ever going to have to respond to that?
2: Not from the mainstream print media, no. I mean, people like you and talk radio, yeah, you're going to hold his feet to the fire, and you're going to push him, and I know you'd love to have him on your show so you could talk about these things. I mean, wouldn't that be a ratings bonanza right there? But, you know, Dale, seriously, if Doug Jones with his "aw shucks, ma'am, I'm just an old Democrat," if those communists that are popping up all over the country that are unfortunately getting a wind at their back, if they were to come to him and say, you know what, we could feed your campaign $5 million tomorrow, he would say, okay, where do I sign? Don't kid yourself. I mean, he is a leader in the Democrat Party, which goes against everything that we've talked about, you and I have talked about on your show for going on 7 years. So we don't buy his routine, and I don't think Alabamians will buy it either.
0: Yeah, I think that's right as well. I just wonder, like, how does he get away with, like, never having to answer the, hey, what, you hear the, like, the leadership of your party now is coddling up to guys like Mamdani and these radicals, Hassan Piker, and then people who are running for office, like the guy running for Senate in Michigan, Graham Plotner, and all these other guys. You're seeing all of that, and he never has to answer questions. I find it so odd. Because, again, I've been covering this for a long time. I've seen Manu Raju and local media reporters ask Mo Brooks every time they see him questions about things that are completely unrelated to his race, but just about the general vibe in the country coming from other Republicans. Yet you do not get that on the Democratic side. And I find that to be kind of frustrating, personally.
2: And you can put money in the bank on this. We will see something this week nationally about a senator or a congressman ask if they are in support of the Patriot Front marching in Washington, D.C. Yep. on the 4th.
0: Yep.
2: Yeah, just wait.
0: You're right about that. You're absolutely right. All right, something I asked you last week, I want to hit back on this again. You represent the AEA, and we've talked about this a little bit. You do some work with them, and you do some messaging for them. And I asked you, are they going to get on board with this Andrea Alvarez thing? She is making it very clear. She's got a lawsuit coming. I don't know what the lawsuit, like, I don't know why she thinks she is the face there. I think she just needs something to do personally. But I would also watch the money in this situation. She's going to have to raise money. Is she going to take any of that money for herself? Is she going to pay an organization? What is she doing? But anyway, all that aside, where's the AEA on this? I know they weren't big fans of the Choose Act, and it's been expanding. What do they think? What do you think?
2: Well, I'd ask them, and I hadn't had a response, like I told you last week, because the leadership both were on vacation, but they came back, so I got an answer yesterday. There aren't any indications from the team at AEA that they will be involved in the lawsuit. Nothing has been mentioned or discussed at all to this point, so it's not on the radar.
0: So she's just kind of operating roguely, and that's what she's doing?
2: Seems like it.
0: Okay. I mean, again, this is just me, and I'm speaking as from myself here. It strikes me that they would be more than happy to see her succeed. I don't think there's any question about that. I think that they would love that all the way around. But the question is, are they willing to get involved with it, knowing that it probably is a failing entrepreneurship? But she's on it, and an endeavor, I guess would be the right word to use. But she is still going to continue going down that path. All right, you've done polling. You've done a lot of polling in your life. You understand polling. Explain this to me. This is a poll that came out yesterday. I got people on, and this is how you know how bad it is. I have people on my social media insisting that this is a fake poll from a fake website. It's not. Here's the headline from Mediaite. Chalk poll reveals which flags Dem ranks above American and Trump flags. I don't care about the Trump flag. But what it does say is that the BLM flag has a more positive response from Democrats than the Stars and Stripes do. Democrats are also twice as likely to have a negative or somewhat negative view of the American flag than the BLM flag. What the hell is this? And look, if I was a Democrat, I would want this not to be true, too. And I would also just offer up some suggestion to my Democrat friends. This would be me. Why don't you guys lie? Like, that is my response. You lie about everything else. When someone comes to you and says, do you love the American flag? Just lie and say yes. Like, that's all you got to do. Just lie and say yes. What do you make of this polling, Brad? You've done polling. What do you make of it?
2: I say it's pathetic that in 2026 we're talking about this and we actually believe that that's possible. 10 years ago, that wouldn't have been possible. That shows how the political landscape has dramatically changed in the last decade, to where if that came out, if somebody said, oh, Republicans think that the Trump flag or the so-and-so, they're ridiculous. But the fact that you and I are talking about it, that shows how far their party has slipped into abyss. It's really ridiculous. And I don't doubt that a bit. I don't doubt it a bit, Dale, that they would rather like the BLM flag or just choosing the communist flag, whatever. The sickle. I mean, it's ridiculous.
0: Well, that'll be next. That'll be next. I mean, I just the American flag stands for evil, but for some reason they can get behind any other type of flag and fly all sorts of flags in this country. It's just amazing. Amazing stuff here. All right, thank you very much, Brad Presnell, opposition research guy, campaign finance. He's done everything. He's worked on all sorts of campaigns. The AEA, Dale Strong, Tommy Tuberville, you name it, he's worked with him. We appreciate him being here on the Alabama A&M $350 million Bulldog Hotline. You can continue weighing in here on the Coleman Furniture Market Free Speech phone lines. That's one way, 866-494-WVNN. You can jump in on the ScoutPestControl.com, WVNN hot take text line there, too, and email me.
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0: 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We'll be right back.
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6: Good morning, everybody. I'm Way 31's Jada White. Florence police are still on the hunt for a suspect after a 4th of July shooting. It happened during Saturday's Spirit of Freedom celebration, and police say they found a man with gunshot wounds in a truck just before 1 p.m. First responders then airlifted him to the hospital for treatment. A man is in the Lauderdale County Jail and a woman is injured after a shooting at a Florence apartment complex Saturday. Police arrested Jabari Perkins and charged him with first-degree assault. This happened at the Sweetwater Ridge Apartments just after 7 a.m. Right now, we are working to learn more about the victim's condition. The Alabama State Fire Marshal and the Limestone County Sheriff's Office is investigating a fatal house fire in Limestone County. First responders found a woman dead in a burning home on McNeil Road just after midnight on Saturday, and investigators are still working to determine that woman's cause of death. With Wave 31 News, I'm Jada White. We hope you have an excellent Monday morning.
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9: Starting off the day mild and muggy with out-the-door temperatures sitting in the upper 70s. And as we head towards the lunchtime hour, rain and thunderstorm chances going to start to increase. That'll last throughout the rest of the afternoon and evening hours. High temperatures in the upper 80s. From the Way 31 Storm Tracker Weather Center, I'm meteorologist Lainey Pugh.
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0: Listen, nobody likes making a move. 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
10: 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Just tell him what you think on the WVNN Instant Reaction Online. 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
0: All right, guys, you're clearing house for all sorts of anti-Belgium slurs, and you guys are helping me out with this, so I do appreciate that. Thank you so much. We will continue doing this. And giving you some information and reasons to hate these people for no reason. For one day only. You're allowed to hate them tonight, and then we move on.
1: The Belgian Prime Minister is a waffle-munching Klootzak.
0: Okay, Klootzak, thank you very much, is apparently a bastard. Okay, so he's a waffle-munching bastard. Klootzak, okay? That's one way to do it.
1: Belgium has a well-known long history of underground shadowy resistance groups.
0: Okay, I don't know anything about that, nor do I care about their actual history. Thank you very much.
1: There is also a king of the Belgians.
0: Oh, yeah? What's his name? Bugsy, what's the name of the king of the Belgians? Give me a king who? King who?
12: Mr. Belgium?
0: That's correct. Yes, the king of the Belgians is well-known to be commonly referred to as Mr. Belgium, as long as he holds the title. That is correct, yes. Also known as the King of the Waffles. Congratulations to that man. His name is actually, King of the Belgians is Philippe. King Philippe. That is it. Come on, man. You can't be like that. You gotta have a cooler name than that. King Philippe. So there we go. King Philippe is the King of the Belgians. All right, so here are some Belgium slurs you can use tonight.
1: Quaal, literally jellyfish. Used to describe an arrogant or unpleasant person.
0: Yaffe is a quaal. He clearly is a quaal. Oh, let me clean this up a little bit. Sorry, that's not going to work. Okay, let's do this one.
1: Zach, used similarly to the English jerk.
0: I guess that's where Klutzak stands for, comes from. I guess that's a derivative of that. So Klutzak is bastard. Okay, let's make sure we got that. And Zach is a jerk. So that's what those terms mean. Don't get me in trouble, guys. Do not get me in like FCC trouble.
12: Does the FCC care about Belgian slurs?
0: I don't know. I'm unaware. I don't know. So we're gonna play it cool.
1: Skidge Lewis. It means a cowardly person.
0: Schlitch Lewis. Sounds like I'm doing the weather. Schlitch Lewis. It's a cowardly person. Okay, so there we go. I don't like that. I like Klutzak. That sounds that's the best one so far.
1: Miranuka, meaning ant fornicator. Used to describe someone who is overly pedantic or nitpicks over irrelevant detail.
0: You know who's a Miranuker? Bugsy, do you know who's a Miranuker?
12: I have no idea.
0: You.
12: Yeah.
0: You're a Miranuker. Yeah. You are someone who I would describe as someone who's overly pedantic and nitpicks over irrelevant details. So there we go. All right. Belgium, by the way, just so you guys know, is throwing a hissy fit right now. And there's a lot of people on the left, the media, and their Democrats who are throwing hissy fits about this as well. They are very upset that Donald Trump got involved. So are they going to root for Belgium? Are they actually going to come around and actually root for a bunch of Klutzak waffle munchers from Belgium? I don't know if that's what they're going to do. But now that Donald Trump has gotten involved, I'm not surprised. Maybe we'll see a bunch of liberals come out and be against birthright citizenship. I mean, Donald Trump went out and argued for an immigrant. It really has to confuse these people. He argued for an immigrant and for the United States of America. This is a tough one for our friends on the left. Plus, he's a person of color, too. A person of color, an immigrant, who Donald Trump argued for while arguing for America over football? Oh, man, this is a tough day for our friends on the left. The soft underbelly of America, the soft yellow belly of America, the media and their Democrats, they are going to have a hard time with this. But Belgium is appealing. And I guess they believe the best way they have, the best chance they have to win is to get Folarin Balogun removed from the roster. Looks like he's going to play, though. So, USA,
10: the Dale
0: USA.
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14: World Cup controversy. I'm Chris Foster, Fox News. Team USA is waiting to find out if its leading scorer, Flo Balogun, will be able to play tonight against Belgium in Seattle. An automatic one-game suspension after a red card ejection in the last match for stepping on an opponent's ankle was lifted by soccer's governing body, FIFA, after a phone call to its president from President Trump. Fox's Jay Berman reports that may not be the last word.
15: When the U.S. and Belgium meet in the round of 16, Balogun will indeed be in uniform as for now. The Belgian Soccer Federation formally wrote to FIFA to appeal the matter, and the right to appeal was granted. The submission for the appeal had to be in by 8 a.m. Eastern time, as well as the response from U.S. Soccer.
14: And that red card call itself was controversial. It doesn't appear that Balogun meant to hurt the other player. President Trump is expected to leave tonight for the NATO summit, starting tomorrow in Ankara, Turkey. UK Ambassador Christian Turner spoke to Fox about the president's demand for more burden sharing. Here's Fox's Alex Hogan.
16: Ahead of the summit, the White House says that it's looking to what it calls a posture review of shifting the burden of Europe's defense to Europe. Britain's ambassador to the U.S. appeared on Fox saying that that's a message that the UK accepts.
17: The outgoing British Prime Minister announced a huge rise in our defense spending. It adds up to $393 billion over the next 4 to 5 years.
16: President Trump will meet with Ukrainian President Volodymyr Zelensky at the summit. A senior U.S. official says the discussions will center on the urgency to end the war and that the president will likely also follow up with Russian President Vladimir Putin as well.
14: And Zelensky is asking for more international support after Russian airstrikes kill at least 18 people in and around the capital, Kyiv, overnight. In Rittman, Ohio, a police officer is killed. Two others and a police dog are wounded. shot responding to reports of gunfire at a home. That suspect and two other people were found dead inside the home. Several police cars with bullet holes had to be towed from the scene. America's listening to Fox News.
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14: Today is the start of a five-day hearing in Utah about what evidence can be introduced at Charlie Kirk's accused murderer Tyler Robinson's trial. A Georgia teacher suspended over social media comments about the murders reached a settlement with her school district.
23: The Southern Poverty Law Center announcing its client was awarded almost $300,000 in a settlement with their school district following her indefinite suspension shortly after the murder of Charlie Kirk. Michelle Mickens had posted to her Facebook page that the world was safer without the Turning Point USA founder, who was assassinated. She called him a horrible person, a fascist full of hate for anyone who is different. The school district has not commented on the settlement, but the SPLC issued a statement saying the case illustrates that public school employees, including teachers, have a constitutionally protected right to free speech. Sue Guzman, Fox News.
14: Now, Speaker Mike Johnson says he'll do what he can to get the Save America Act passed, requiring photo ID to vote in federal elections and proof of citizenship when registering to vote.
24: President Trump, during his July 4th speech on the National Mall, again stated his intent to pass voting reform. Speaker Johnson said on Fox News Sunday he'll stick to his plan to get that done.
25: We have done this in the House now three times already. We're going to do it again. And I'm going to put it in a reconciliation bill so that we can get it through the Senate. The problem is there's only 53 Republicans in the Senate.
24: That measure would need seven Democrats to join Republicans to get it through. Speaker Johnson said because he believes Democrats allow cheating in elections is why it won't get Democratic support. Grinnell Scott, Fox News.
14: Michigan State Senator Mallory McMorrow has dropped out of the Democrats' primary for U.S. Senate in a race that's now down to Congresswoman Haley Stevens. She's considered the more establishment candidate against Dr. Abdul El-Sayed, supported by the party's more progressive wing. I'm Chris Foster. This is Fox News.
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0: I swear to God.
1: I don't swear to God. Let me back that up a little bit. I am very annoyed, let's put it that way, with the idea that every time I try to log into something, every time I try to do something, every time I try to do anything, I find myself having to do like 7-factor identification. When does this stop, Bugsy? You've worked in this tech sector. When does this stop?
2: It's going to keep getting worse, actually. It's gotten worse in the past 10 years, but I'm just saying, I don't have to do that when I log in for some reason.
1: Is there going to be like 3-factor identification one day?
2: We pretty much already do that. They just still call it 2-factor.
1: Oh my God, it's just ridiculous.
2: Do you not also have to use your thumbprint whenever you sign in?
1: No, not yet.
2: I used to.
1: I mean, now it's like your face, and like, it's like, geez, man, it's like every time I turn around, I gotta like find a password. And look, I'm gonna tell you right now, you want all my passwords? Just steal my phone. Go to my phone and go to Notes or Notepad or whatever that thing's called. And you got me.
2: And that's what all 2-factor authentication is through too. So like, they have everything they need right there.
1: You got me. You got.
2: they
1: me.
2: Have
1: you,
2: it all.
1: Yeah, you want it? You got it. Just steal my phone. That's all you got to do. And look, I'm not telling you how to be a criminal or anything, but let me just say this. If you're going to steal someone's phone, chop their finger off and take it with them. That's all I'm saying. And just chop their finger off and take it with you. And if they got one of those phones that doesn't have the finger thing now, it does the face ID, you know what you do then, Bugsy?
2: Just take their face?
1: Cut their face off. That's right. Yep. You cut their face off and you wear it as a mask. That's the only solution to this. And soon people are not going to have faces because someone stole their phone and they wanted to use it. Worth noting. I want to throw that out there. Don't cut people's fingers or faces off, okay? Do not do that. You'd be a real Klutzak if you did do that. So do not do that. Right now, we got to get into the 7 things. And, of course, is brought to you by 2 Men in a Truck. I love 2 Men in a Truck. And you will, too. When you get ready to make that next move, whether you're moving to Belgium or whether you're moving to Birmingham, which you should do neither of those things, but 2 Men in a Truck can help you. 2 Men in a Truck are awesome. Now, people have been using 2 Men in a Truck in North Alabama for decades. You should be using them too. I've used them. I love them. I recommend them all the time because you get 2 Men in a Truck and so much more. They make your move for you so easy that you're going to think, why have I ever done this myself? I don't have to worry about getting pizza or beer or sodas or anything for anyone. I don't got to worry about anything. They come, they pack it up, they move it, they unpack it, they stage it, and boom, you're happy. 2MenInATruckHuntsville.com. Talk to them today. When you do, make sure you tell them Dale Jackson sent you. Listen, guys. Listen to me. I will continue to take all of your slurs towards Belgians that you can send me. Don't ever stop doing that. 866-494-WVNN. 866-494-9866. But remember, in order for me to play these things on the radio, and a lot of you are not making this very easy, you have to clean up the language a little bit. You can't give me this. I have to clean it up before I can play it.
3: While a Klutzak is a jerk.

0: really insult. I'm looking for. Are you ready, Bugsy? Don't record this next sentence I'm about to say, but here we go. Don't you guys understand? I'm looking for racial slurs. That's what I'm looking for. I'm kidding. I'm looking for slurs about people. I'm not looking for like curse words in the language. Although I am. Thank you very much. I like Qual. I like Klutzak. I am a fan of those so far, but that's not really what I'm looking for. But I'll take it. I'll take it. All right, let's go ahead and get to it. Okay, Bugsy, delete everything that was just said there, okay? Especially the part where I said, I'm looking for racial slurs. Get rid of that part as well. All right, let's move on. All right, let's get to it. It is time for the often duplicated, never replicated, the most critically acclaimed segment here on the Dale Jackson Show, brought to you by Alabama's most trusted journalist. It's the seven things you should be talking about today.
1: Now time for the seven things you'll be talking about today. Number seven.
0: All right, get ready to blast Freebird, but stand by, okay, because the legal battle is not over yet. After the United States received news that Florian Balagon will be eligible for Team USA's football battle with the Waffle Munchers of Belgium. After President Donald Trump reportedly intervened in his completely absurd suspension, obviously people are not happy about this, including Americans who are saying things like, oh, Florian Balagon should probably just refuse to play now that Donald Trump has intervened in this way. It doesn't really show us as good actors on the internet. Shut up! He got screwed. They've rectified the screwing. Let's take it as a W.
1: Number six.
0: Speaking of sports, EA Sports has placed both Alabama and Auburn in their list of toughest places to play in their latest NCAA college football offering. And I got to tell you, you're probably correct. College football 27, it looks like another great game. It looks real. It's just gone absolutely crazy. I remember playing this 20-something years ago. The toughest places to play, Auburn and Alabama are both on that list, which is not a surprise. Alabama, of course, is number 5, Auburn number 14. But here's what really matters. Auburn's recruiting class is like number 5 in the SEC, top 10 nationally, and Alabama's like post 40. That's crazy. Is that how you say it? Post 40? Lower than 40?
1: Number 5.
0: Oh, no! Oh, no! Why are you dragging me back into this conversation? Even though the Sundown Town signs myths were never real, a casting call is now open for a racially charged Sundown Town film shooting in Birmingham. Now, I went and read this story, and I got to be honest with you. I think this is my shot. I think this is how I fill out my IMDb page, which I do have, by the way. They're looking for a white passing and flawlessly bougie woman, an albino black male, and a racist cop. Hold on a second. Hold on. Oh, can I just send them a clip from earlier? We were talking about Belgium and jump right in here. I don't know. I think we got something happening here.
1: Number 4.
0: The Department of Government Efficiency website deactivated after reaching its self-termination deadline of July 4th, 2026. Now, this temporary organization claims that they have saved $215 billion in federal cuts, while our friends on the left and the media tell us it didn't do any of that. Well, then what are you complaining about? What's your gripe? Why are you complaining? They say their formal mission has come to an end, but they fight against waste, fraud, and abuse continues, but it has deactivated and it is now done. So the official mission has been completed and

0: it is time to move on. So there we go. Congratulations to the Doge people for saving any money, at least drawing attention to the matter.
1: Number three.
0: Alabama's claim to a longstanding defense relationship with the federal government seems to be pretty strong. And they want to remain strong as America moves forward to its next 250 years, with the state's military contributions and industrial strength highlighted as keys to the nation's future security and innovation. And I think we all understand that pretty well and see how much that the United States has, of course, relied on Alabama and its citizenry to help. Perfect example, during World War I, the federal government turned to Muscle Shoals as part of a major effort to produce nitrates for explosives. The project reflected a basic reality of national defense. Wars are not won on the battlefield. They depend on industrial capacity at home. So there we go. Way to go, Alabama.
1: Number two.
0: Speaking of our military, Donald Trump is saying, hey, maybe you Europeans can do something with your own continent. Maybe you guys can play a role in this. Recently, it was reported that Zelensky is upset with Donald Trump because he's been focusing more on Iran and not paying attention to him. Oh, sorry. Maybe you should talk to some of your European allies. Maybe they can help you. But Trump is headed into a NATO summit in Turkey, and now we're getting the usual stories. Donald Trump is destroying the NATO alliance. How? By asking them to meet their obligations. That bastard. Somebody stop him. He is out of control. They signed agreements that they haven't been meeting, and we've been allowing them not to do so. Will he ever stop destroying NATO? By telling them to spend more money on their military, thus making NATO stronger? Oh, please, somebody stop Donald Trump.
1: Now, time for the number one thing you'll be talking about today.
0: Speaking of Donald Trump, he and his enemies did exactly what Donald Trump wanted people to do on July 4th. That is, talk about Donald Trump. Donald Trump talked about Donald Trump, and his enemies talked about Donald Trump. New York City Mayor Zohran Mamdani, when he wasn't going insane and telling people to set their temperatures at 78 degrees, which no sane human being, with the exception of my mother for some reason, and apparently Cindy's mother as well, didn't even have her AC on this weekend. I don't even understand. What is this? Old people, can somebody tell me what your deal is? What is your deal? Are you cold all the time? Like 80 degrees, 90 degrees, 100 degrees outside, and you guys don't even have your AC on? That's crazy. But anyway, President Donald Trump and his enemies spent the July 4th weekend talking about Donald Trump. He launched the 250th birthday celebration with a partisan attack on communism, which is fine. I don't have any problem with that, while pushing his agenda. Democrats around the country continued to sour on the 4th of July, the flag, and America in general. The polling indicates that. It makes it very clear, which is very strange. With New York City Mayor Zohran Mamdani and California Governor Gavin Newsom both delivering Trump-bashing tirades and multiple cities canceling or rescheduling their events due to extreme heat. You pathetic losers. Okay, I'm just going to tell you this. Listen to me. Listen to me and listen to me good. You do not cancel your event because it's hot outside. You know what you do? You say to your citizenry, look, if you got a problem with heat, don't do it. Don't come out. But everyone else, come out, hydrate, do all the stuff you want. And Madison, I'm looking at you. Looking at you, Madison. I'm calling you out. Calling you out. You guys did this too. It's ridiculous. It is absolutely ridiculous. Do not cancel your 250th anniversary events and scale them back because it's hot. Stop it. That is just absolutely absurd. Kudos to everyone else that moved along. Hey, if you know of any events locally that canceled because of the heat, let me know. I'd like to call them out. Okay? Let me know. You can jump in right there, right now. 866-494-WVNN. That, of course, is the ScoutPestControl.com WVNN Hot Take Text Line. 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
4: Good morning, everybody. I'm Way 31's Jada White. Florence police are still on the hunt for a suspect after a 4th of July shooting. It happened during Saturday's Spirit of Freedom celebration, and police say they found a man with gunshot wounds in a truck just before 1 p.m. First responders then airlifted him to the hospital for treatment. A man is in the Lauderdale County Jail, and a woman is injured after a shooting at a Florence apartment complex Saturday. Police arrested Jabari Perkins and charged him with first-degree assault. This happened at the Sweetwater Ridge Apartments just after 7 a.m. Right now, we are working to learn more about the victim's condition. The Alabama State Fire Marshal and the Limestone County Sheriff's Office is investigating a fatal house fire in Limestone County. First responders found a woman dead in a burning home on McNeil Road just after midnight on Saturday, and investigators are still working to determine that woman's cause of death. With Wave 31 News, I'm Jada White. We hope you have an excellent Monday morning.
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6: A mild and muggy start for the Tennessee Valley with out-the-door temperatures in those mid to upper 70s. As we head towards the afternoon, high temperatures going to reach the upper 80s and low 90s. Rain chances going to start to increase by the lunchtime hour. From the Way 31 Storm Tracker Weather Center, I'm meteorologist Lainey Pugh.
7: It's 73 degrees at 7:23 a.m. here at WVNN.
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0: WVNN. Bill Jackson here with you. Thank you very much for joining us. Thank you so much for your time today and every day. Thrilled to be here with you and thrilled to spend some time with you. J-Town will be with us here in just a little bit. Your hatred of the Belgians for 24 hours is completely acceptable, and I will continue to listen to why you hate them.
1: Belgians are a bunch of yaffies.
0: Yes! Yes! It doesn't yaffy sound like a slur in Belgian? Absolutely. Belgianese? Belgian? Belgian. Belgian is the term. Yes, I like that. I like that. I like that a lot.
1: If people from France are French, if people from Wales are Welsh, then shouldn't we refer to people from Belgium as the Belch?
0: Yes, there we go. Thank you. That's a very good one. You worked on it. I like it. See, that is the kind of hatred that I can get behind. That's it right there. That's the kind of stuff we're talking about. You guys coming around and making it very clear that you guys do not like these people, and you don't like them for a very good reason. They're from a different place, and they're opposing us in a sport. We understand that. Hell, we do it. Like, across the state. There are people in Auburn who hate people in Tuscaloosa solely because the football teams there are different. Completely acceptable. Completely acceptable.
1: The Belgian...
0: Whoops, hold on one second. That's a different one.
1: Are Bugsy and Emily Trutz.
0: Trutz. A nagging, annoying, or mean woman often translated as bitch or cow. I'm going to say no. Neither of them are. I would not describe either of them as that. Okay, so I'm just, no. That is not the case. That is not the case. By the way, 4th of July, just keep that in mind, that all that our friends on the left in the media had to do was say nothing. Like they did not have to do anything. They did not have to come out and make a big pronouncement about how much they don't like America. They didn't have to scream and yell about it. They didn't have to do any of that. And look what they're doing. Look what they're doing. This was a comment left on my Facebook page. And I don't even understand how we got here. I have no idea.
1: As long as the Confederate flag holds respect and we have Confederate holidays, it's nothing to respect flags of resistance to empire.
0: I gotta tell you, I just a little historical information for you. You may not like it, and I think I've made my stance on this pretty clear, seeing how, you know, my get-out-of-jail-free card on this is that I named my kid after Ulysses S. Grant. I mean, honestly, that's just it's the sole reason I did. I named him that just so I could say stuff like this. The Confederate flag was kind of a flag of resistance. I mean, again, you may not like that. You may find it to be a fact that is inconvenient. But the Confederate flag was a resistance to American empire. And I think when we do land acknowledgments, we should acknowledge that this land at one point in time was the home of the Confederacy. And our failure to acknowledge that fact, this is not conjecture on my part, our failure to acknowledge that fact is disrespectful to the ancestry that used to call this land home. Yes, I am telling you that I am broadcasting from the stolen land of the Confederacy, and we should acknowledge this and acknowledge those facts. And it's not to say we agree with what they're doing. Nobody says we agree with what the American Indians were doing to each other or any of this kind of stuff. Not saying that. Just think we should acknowledge it in the same way we acknowledge the other things. So, hey, great point. Great point, commenter. Appreciate it.
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3: News. I'm CJ Pop. The funeral procession today in Tehran for Iran's former hardline religious leader killed on the first day of Operation Epic Fury. Israel's Prime Minister Benjamin Netanyahu earlier on Fox and Friends describes what some are chanting.
4: They were shouting, death to Trump. Death to me, of course. But death to Trump. We have to kill Trump. Death to America.
3: And that funeral continues until Thursday. Right now, U.S. soccer star Flo Balogun can play tonight versus Belgium, the elimination game in Seattle. But
5: the Belgian Soccer Federation formally wrote to FIFA to appeal the matter, and the right to appeal was granted.
3: That's Fox's Jay Berman reporting. Balogun received a controversial red card in the last game, meaning he was originally banned for tonight. He could be banned again if Belgium wins the appeal. The game is on Fox at 8 p.m. Eastern. 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

0: 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Neil Jackson here with you. Thank you very much for joining us. We bring on our own personal attorney, Jay Towne, former U.S. Attorney, Northern District of Alabama. You may see him exclusively on Newsmax, hear him exclusively on this program. The man is very busy discussing the important legal matters of our day, and we only discuss those matters with him because anything else would be frivolous and unnecessary. So I don't want to belabor this anymore because we need to get to the important things that are going on in the world with our good friend Jay Towne. He joins us on the Alabama A&M $350 million Bulldog Hotline, and we're always excited to have him here with us in these conversations. So let's get into some serious matters here. Jay, Taylor Swift's prenup. It's an important thing to discuss because I am someone who has similar amounts of wealth as Taylor Swift, and I expect my marriage to last about as long as hers probably will, which means not much longer. And I wonder to myself, he signed a 40-page prenup. Did he sign it under duress, and is it upholdable? Because she a pure power imbalance between the two individuals, Travis Kelce and Taylor Kelce now. Did she not have a pure power imbalance that would render this prenup null?
1: No, she didn't. And congratulations to Travis Kelce, perhaps getting his last six over the weekend. So good for him. Look.
0: Wait, what does that mean? What is his last six?
1: Well, a touchdown is worth 6 points, Dale, and scale of 1 to 10. Taylor.
0: Okay. Yeah, that took a lot of that work. That was a lot of work on that one.
1: Most of your audience got it. Bugsy got it, right? Okay. So anyway.
0: I don't think of women in that way, Jay, so I don't think that way. But go ahead.
1: Just Taylor Swift. So yes. She loved America more. She'd be like a 7.5. Okay. But look, prenups are pretty ironclad, actually, as long as everybody had counsel. And it was wise for her to do. I mean, she's a billionaire. Why get into a fight about things, especially things that haven't been realized yet, like her record collection and things like that? Those things are worth billions. Think of Michael Jackson's record collection after he died is still worth billions. So I get where she's a very, very smart businesswoman. I mean, she really gets it and sells herself very well to the public. My daughter's a huge Swiftie, so. Good for them. The romantic venue of a place that has 200 exit signs glowing in the background. I mean, it's really something.
0: With 1,000 people in an arena that holds 30,000, it must have been beautiful. But anyway, can't hide money. Can't hide money. That's the way we should look at it. But congratulations to them. I was wondering, I've seen the movie Liar Liar, and there's some pretty interesting stuff with prenups there. So I wondered if maybe there was something there. We'll talk about it. Believe it or not,
1: the law is a little bit different than Jim Carrey movies. It's okay.
0: So recording your spouse saying, "I can't believe I'm breaking this prenup as we have sex. I can't believe this." That's okay. All right. That's not exactly what happened, but that's the gist. All right. Moving on. Let's get a little more serious here. Jay, have you been called in as part of the legal team to argue for Team USA and Florin Balogun?
1: I'm in the background helping out best I can. Yeah, I mean, think about a country famous for its waffles is appealing a decision about a player who never should have got a red card. There are 15 other instances of worse or similar behavior. Wasn't even a yellow card, frankly. I mean, they're both going for the ball. This guy in front of him just stuck his leg out and got raked down the back of his leg and then writhed with pain on the field for 20 minutes only to get up and jog off. So it was the right thing. I'm glad President Trump got involved, and we're going to hopefully win about 17-0 tonight.
0: Okay, that'd be good. I've done the dirty work for you. The appropriate slur that we're using this evening is Klutzak. That is the slur we're using against all of the Belgians. A waffle munching Klutzak. Klutzak means bastard. Okay, just so you know. Just good information. Good information. A qual is a jellyfish. That is also a pretty bad insult amongst the Belgian people. But here's a serious question. Look, I'm giving you information you did not
1: Bugsy,
0: know.
1: Bugsy, you got to love it. But here's a serious question after we go through jellyfish and bastard. Yeah, okay, go ahead. Yeah.
0: No, here's my serious question. What court has to say over this? I mean that seriously. This is a serious international law question. This is a worldwide organization, which I assume is incorporated somewhere, FIFA. The event's taking place in the United States. The president of the United States is getting involved. And I remind people of like the Belgian president could get involved, but would anyone know? Because who the hell is it? Nobody knows. They know who Trump is. We have no idea who their president is. So the most powerful man in the world gets involved in this and puts his finger on the scale. Could a court see that and actually intervene in this? Or do they say FIFA do what FIFA want to do? What's the right answer here?
1: FIFA do what FIFA want to do. Now, FIFA could overrule themselves. They could tell Infantino that he's just wrong. But, you know, these are the rules. They say, oh, we gotta protect the integrity of the game and play by the rules. Well, Rule 27 says exactly this. If there's a bad call that results in an on-pitch player being removed from the game and being suspended for a game, then they can review it. And that's exactly what they did. And they said, yeah, this is not a red card. So, the United States is playing by the rules. It's just you got to read all of them. They wrote them down.
0: Wait, hold on.
1: Super convenient.
0: Are you serious? Are you serious about this? Like Rule 27? Is that right?
1: Yeah. Well,
0: why do you know this? Like, honestly, it's a serious question. Why do you know this? Like, well, I'm dead serious. Like, why do you know that?
1: I actually looked it up as to, because I was curious as to how they could possibly do this. So I went and read the rule.
0: Wow, that's crazy. Look at Jay. Jay's done more prep for this show than I have. Congratulations to him. All right.
1: I believe
0: so. all right. So what court could come in and say, nah, you can't do this? I mean, is there a court that could get, I mean, we see restraining orders against like the NCAA and stuff like this. I mean, that happens. So what do you make about that?
1: It's even hard to believe. I mean, even a Jeb Boasberg in DC, it's hard to believe that he would come up with such a thing. I think the game's in Seattle. So that is a little scary right up there.
0: Like some like random like district judge can come out and be like, ah, that's enough.
1: Maybe, yeah, some Belgian-born Biden appointee,
0: yes.
1: Right, that's Islamic, you know, comes out and just, who knows? I mean, I can't predict, this is serious, I cannot predict what a federal district court judge outside of the Northern District of Alabama would do, because it's just, they are so bad. And I've had several conversations with the Speaker's office about this and the Speaker himself about, we have to make an example out of some of these judges. We're tongue-in-cheek right now about FIFA, but we have to have confidence in our federal bench. And the fact that we're even laughing about the possibility of a judge doing such a thing just goes to show you how whittled away our confidence in the federal judiciary has become.
0: The serious part of this, as you just said, there is a real possibility that some judge somewhere will say, no, he can't play. Like, that is a real possibility in this. And I find that to be kind of amusing personally, because we've seen it. We've seen judges come in and say, like, the player out of Texas Tech, he can play. And the only thing that stopped that whole scenario, for those who don't know, is the other schools were like, we're not going to play that game.
1: Right.
0: And the other leagues were like, we're not going to play that game. And then he, the player, and we're talking about a Texas Tech football player, that player himself was like, well, I'm sure he was nudged by someone, but that player himself was like, I guess I'm just gonna go pro instead, because nobody wanted to.
1: And then the NFL and the Canadian Football League both said, yeah, you're not going pro this year, bud.
0: So
1: he's out for a year.
0: But that was my point is, and the point is this, it's like, that's outside of the court's purview. The court came in and said, okay, here, organization, you're going to do this. And I'm not saying that doesn't happen. I mean, companies get court rulings against them and stuff like that all the time for different things. So I'm not too surprised by that. Speaking of that, now let's come back and be serious here for just a second. A school in Georgia fired someone over Charlie Kirk. And we've seen a lot of this. And then they turned around and were taken to court, and the school system made an agreement to pay the teacher who was fired for saying Charlie Kirk is a monster and the world's better off with him dead, which is not something a teacher should be saying. I think this is my take, and you can tell me if I'm wrong. We've seen this in some liberal cities where people get arrested and then they go to the courts and the cities go, okay, we'll make a deal with you and we'll pay you off. And then they pay these protesters off out of taxpayer money. And you know, you could say maybe it goes back to the parties and stuff like this who are involved. And they basically pay these protesters who were rightly arrested and stuff like this. This could be a similar situation to that, but man, you would think you could fire a teacher for saying someone should be killed. Like, you would think that's the case. Is that not the case anymore? You can't do that.
1: It should be, as you said. And guess who represented this teacher? Take one guess. The Southern Poverty Law Center, folks.
0: Yeah, yeah.
1: The SPLC came to her defense saying that, hey, this guy who was on the SPLC's terrorist watch list, right? The hate list, you know, we should be able to celebrate his death. And you know, they're having the preliminary hearing out in Utah today for Tyler Robinson on the murder. And this school district just caved. Look, free speech is a thing. That's fine. It's not free from consequences, though. And, you know, many people have learned that. But why on earth? I mean, this teacher was asked to just delete the post and move on, and she wouldn't do it. She consulted a lawyer first. Give me a break. This person's teaching your kids. I mean, it's just sad and sick what people are saying and doing in this country that they think is their privilege without any consequences. It really is the everyone gets a trophy generation coming to fruition. It's disgusting. And we have to, stand up for the idea of consequences in this country.
0: You talked about the Charlie Kirk thing. So let's talk about that. Why is this case taking so long? I mean, we have a guy who shot Charlie Kirk and killed him, threw the gun in the woods, hid, waiting for the police to go away, was texting his trans boyfriend, roommate, whatever we're talking about, acknowledging that he did it. His family has basically said that he did it because Charlie Kirk was a monster and all these other things. And, you know, yes, ignoring the Candace Owens side of the Republican movement.
1: Ugh.
0: Who are monsters. You have a lot of people on the left who are happy Charlie Kirk is dead. At the same time, they're pretending that it was done by a right winger and all this other stuff. But the court case seems to kind of be dragging out. I was watching Fox News this morning, and they said this little preliminary hearing will take 5 days, and normally it takes 5 hours. What's the deal here? Why is this such a pain in the ass?
1: Well, so it is a death penalty case. And so I will say this. They are very different. Every box has to be checked. The prosecutor, having tried death penalty cases myself, I can tell you that you're not only the prosecutor, but you're also sort of the judge and the defense counsel at the same time. You need it to withstand appeal. You don't want 15 years from now the case to get bounced back to the trial court, and you have to do it all over again. The family suffers. Oftentimes there's a plea deal at that point. It is a ton of work to put somebody to death with a piece of paper. That is part of the delay. The judge has taken his sweet time with all of his rulings. The defense counsel has filed motion after motion of a very litigious defense counsel, and that's fine. You're right, though, the prelim, I don't even know why they're having the prelim, frankly, because they're not going to get, it's going to be bound over to a grand jury, A. B, there's no rules of evidence. So an investigator can testify for the state about everything, even the expert reports, like the firearms and tool marking reports, right, that matches the caliber of the bullet with the firearm that has Tyler Robinson's DNA and fingerprints on it. So those are, you know, the evidence is overwhelming for guilt. Certainly there's probable cause to believe that he committed the crime. And so I don't know why they don't just waive it, because what they're doing, they're allowing the state, because it'll all be published what the evidence is, to sort of infect the jury pool with all of these facts. And whatever arguments that they want to make on the defense side, they're better off made by surprise at trial. So it's just a horrible strategy by the defense counsel to even have this preliminary hearing. In my opinion, I'm actually going to go on the Charlie Kirk Show today.
0: Wow.
1: And talk about it. Not because I'm not exclusive to you, Dale. I had to get permission to do it.
0: Hurtful.
1: I had to get
0: permission from me.
1: That's not in the contract.
0: Okay.
1: Yeah, Newsmax said it was okay, and they're speaking for you, Dale. Yeah.
0: Okay, thank you. Thank you. I appreciate them representing my interests. thank you so much to them. Last thing here. Have you seen anything that leads you to believe Tommy Tuberville or John Wall will be removed from the ballot in any way, shape, or form? Or that as the attorney, I found this funny. The attorney involved in the case is going on the bad version of Alabama politics this week, by the way, the one hosted by Josh Moon and some guy, David Parson or whatever his name is. But and telling them, well, all the Supreme Court justices are going to have to recuse themselves from this. And then it's going to go, I don't know what the hell they're going to do next. Any of that real world stuff, or are we living in a dream world where Tommy Tuberville's kicked off the ballot and Doug Jones becomes the super governor?
1: Yeah, no, there's no world where that's going to take place. This is a Republican Party thing. The burden is on the plaintiff, whoever's challenging Tommy's or coach's residency. And he has more than persuaded judges and bodies and others that he was a resident in Auburn 7 years ago.
0: Okay, there we go. We have an answer. We have an answer, but it continues on. I think they just want to get him under deposition and just start asking him a bunch of embarrassing questions. I think that's what they're going to probably try to do, and we'll see if that's able to happen. J-Town, kind of exclusive to this show, but not really.
1: Oh, come on. Oh,
0: we appreciate him being here. Thank you so much to Jay. We will talk with him next week. Lots going on. You know, Jay, I got to tell you something.
1: All right.
0: I meant to talk to you about birthright citizenship, and I meant to do this other stuff. So how about this? In exchange for your hateful actions of going on other shows, can you come back tomorrow at this time and we'll talk about birthright citizenship?
1: I will come back tomorrow and we can talk about all the Supreme Court cases you want, Dale.
0: Okay, there we go. Thank you very much. J-Town will be with us tomorrow. Well, we appreciate him being here now and any other day he comes on this program. Thank you so much to J-Town. We'll be right back. Stay tuned.
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5: Good morning, everybody. I'm Way 31, Jada White. Florence police are still on the hunt for a suspect after a 4th of July shooting. It happened during Saturday's Spirit of Freedom celebration, and police say they found a man with gunshot wounds in a truck just before 1 p.m. First responders then airlifted him to the hospital for treatment. A man is in the Lauderdale County Jail and a woman is injured after a shooting at a Florence apartment complex Saturday. Police arrested Jabari Perkins and charged him with first-degree assault. This happened at the Sweetwater Ridge Apartments just after 7 a.m. Right now, we are working to learn more about the victim's condition. The Alabama State Fire Marshal and the Limestone County Sheriff's Office is investigating a fatal house fire in Limestone County. First responders found a woman dead in a burning home on McNeil Road just after midnight on Saturday, and investigators are still working to determine that woman's cause of death. With Wave 31 News, I'm Jada White. We hope you have an excellent Monday morning.
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4: Here's your weather update from the Way 31 Storm Tracker Weather Center.
7: Starting off the day mild and muggy, with out-the-door temperatures sitting in the upper 70s. And as we head towards the lunchtime hour, rain and thunderstorm chances going to start to increase. That'll last throughout the rest of the afternoon and evening hours. High temperatures in the upper 80s. From the Way 31 Storm Tracker Weather Center, I'm meteorologist Lainey Pugh.
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0: think this is a joke because I was unable to find the actual thing here, so I'm going to play this anyway as if this is a joke. Just keep this in mind.
1: DC District Judge reinstated the red card.
0: Okay. I don't think that's true. I went and looked. I couldn't find that, so I don't think that is true. So just keep that much in mind. Okay, so it's still ongoing, that little battle over the red card. I don't know what the court case will be, like Jay said, you never know. They might overreact and do some sort of correction here on the back end. It's not impossible to believe that. I mean, it's a real thing. These people have kind of lost their minds in a lot of way when it comes to this kind of stuff in intervening. So hopefully that is not the case, and that is not what happens. But I personally would not be too surprised if we do see some sort of interference here. Maybe it happens. Maybe it doesn't. And that, of course, we will hope that it doesn't. I mentioned the Tommy Tuberville stuff. Look. I have followed this Tommy Tuberville story pretty closely. I've been following it for a very long time. And we are watching while our friends in the media try their best to do this thing where Doug Jones is like this legitimate good guy and everything else happening here is villainous, and Tommy Tuberville is trying to steal the governor's mansion. Okay, that's how they're kind of trying to frame this. And they're even stealing lines from Kyle Whitmire nationally, the Alabamification of national politics, where, again, the way they try to frame this is always the same. Look, the Democrats just want sanity, guys, and they just want normalness. It's those evil, nasty, mean Republicans who are doing the monstrous things, and they must be stopped, guys. They must absolutely be stopped, and it's the only thing we can do is stop this one guy. Okay, and they just continue with that sort of argument over and over and over again. WSFA out of Montgomery had this great headline: "Wait continues in Tuberville residency challenge." 3 days after a court hearing in the latest residency challenge of Tommy Tuberville, both the plaintiffs and the City United States Senator legal team have submitted proposal orders to the court. They lay out each side's argument on why the lawsuit, on whether or not the lawsuit should be dismissed. So they're arguing that maybe we need to let this thing go forward to decide whether or not Tommy Tuberville can be governor. Look. The LGOP has said yes. There is no standing until he wins. They're going to argue that he hasn't been living in Alabama for 7 years. That doesn't make any sense. I've done the math for you. Even our Democrat friends should understand this. But they are still trying to figure out a way to make it to where Tommy Tuberville maybe isn't allowed to be governor. It is their only hope that they can create chaos and division and suggest that the ALGOP was trying to steal the governor's mansion. And so if they can convince people that that was happening, then they believe they can make the argument that we shouldn't reward these Republicans for trying to steal the governor's mansion, and you should elect Doug Jones. That's it. That's their argument. They can't make any other argument. Then they can't. And they're not even trying. Their argument is Tommy Tuberville's not eligible to be governor. That's it. That is their entire argument. And they're going to continue pushing it. And yes, I keep asking J-Town and others about it because the case is ongoing. And I want to continue pointing out how incredibly silly all of this is. Okay? This is absolute absurdity, and everyone involved knows it. We'll be right back.
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3: Will they go with the flow? I'm Chris Foster, Fox News. Team USA hopes to have star striker Flo Balogun playing in their World Cup soccer match against Belgium tonight in Seattle. His suspension for stepping on an opponent's ankle in the last match is lifted after a phone call to FIFA's president from President Trump. Now there's an appeal from Belgium to have it reinstated.
4: Flo got the red card in the last game. That in football means an automatic one match ban. So at that point, he was not able to play tonight. Then they reversed that decision, suspending the suspension in effect and saying, yes, he is free to play tonight. The Belgian team then lodged a protest. They said they were astonished and they were looking at all available options. And now this morning, we hear that FIFA is giving both Belgium and US soccer federations to lodge their claims as to why their view of this should be the one that FIFA follows through with.
3: Fox Jonathan Hunt in Seattle, where the match starts in 11 hours with or without Flo Balogun. The six-day funeral procession for Iran's supreme leader, killed on the first day of U.S.-Israel airstrikes, is in the capital, Tehran, today.
5: Ayatollah Ali Khamenei and four of his family members are being mourned during the biggest day of a week of huge memorial ceremonies for the 86-year-old cleric. Mourners hurled stones at a billboard showing President Trump with a bullet aimed at his head, saying, quote, the U.S. killed our father. Others held red placards with the English words, kill Trump, in black letters.
3: Fox's Tanya J. Powers. At least 18 people are reported killed, with dozens more injured in Russian missile and drone strikes in and around Kyiv, Ukraine. Ukraine's President Zelensky is expected to meet with President Trump at the NATO summit starting tomorrow in Ankara, Turkey. And Zelensky wants more U.S. Patriot interceptors to shoot down Russian missiles. A shortage made worse by the military operation against Iran. 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
3: Nearly a half million homes and businesses are still without power from weekend storms. Fox Weather's Britta Merwin.
11: We are looking at a hot spot in Texas and Oklahoma. The bulk of this power loss is in the Northeast and the Great Lakes, where we've seen these powerful storms each and every day. So we still have a wide-stretching flood watch. Today, a lot of folks getting a break from the heat, but these afternoon thunderstorms and even the storms that are going to happen this morning are going to train over the same area. So flash flooding, a big concern.
3: And Super Typhoon Bavi's been hitting two U.S. territories in the Pacific, Guam and in the northern Mariana Islands. The FAA and Chicago police are investigating how fireworks hit a plane coming in for a landing Saturday night.
12: The Delta flight, an Airbus A319, was struck by a fireworks mortar while descending into Chicago Midway Airport on the 4th of July. 52 passengers and 6 crew members were on board at the time. No injuries were reported. Chicago police say the mortar caused minor damage. Delta Flight 1076 landed safely. Deborah Valentine, Fox News.
3: The World Cup's round of 16 got started over the weekend. Fox's Greg Thompson with the recap.
13: After 8 straight trips to the World Cup quarterfinals, Brazil was eliminated in the round of 16 for the first time since 1990, losing to Norway 2-1 behind a pair of late goals from Erling Haaland, which sent his country to the final 8 for the first time ever. Meanwhile, France, which was runner-up in 2022 and won it all in 2018, is heading back to the quarterfinals, beating Paraguay 1-0 as Kylian Mbappe scored his 7th goal of the tournament. As for the host nations, it was a rough weekend, with 2 of the 3 getting eliminated. Canada blanked 3-0 by Morocco on Saturday, and Mexico falling to England 3-2 on Sunday.
3: That leaves the U.S. as the only host country left, playing Belgium today at 5 p.m. Pacific, 8 Eastern in Seattle. And again, our top story, Belgium is appealing FIFA's decision to let U.S. star Flo Balogun play in the match. His one-game suspension lifted after a phone call from President Trump to FIFA's president. I'm Chris Foster, Fox News.
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0: News Talk, 770 AM, 92.5 FM, WVNN. Neil Jackson here with you, and I'm thrilled to be here with you. Unfortunately, it's come to my attention that Yaffe has changed his Facebook profile to the Belgian flag. I don't know why this has happened. Is he a traitor? I'm assuming that's what we should take from this. He's also eating waffles this morning. I don't know what's happening. It's just absolutely out of control.
1: I don't even know what the Belgian flag looks like. What does it look like?
0: Nobody knows. Yeah, okay. Nobody knows. Not even people from Belgium know what the Belgian flag looks like. Okay, no.
1: Makes
0: sense. Yavi, who is the Prime Minister of Belgium?
1: Got me, I don't know.
0: Austin, does Belgium have a president or a prime minister?
2: I'll have to look that up. I'm going to say prime minister, though.
0: You're correct. Way to go. You got that right. The first clue was me asking Yaffe who their prime minister is. That would have been a little giveaway on that one. And yes, nobody cares. But don't worry. The Belgians are filing a lawsuit to keep an American player off the field. That doesn't bode well for them. I'll just be honest. It just doesn't really sound like something you'd want to do. It just seems like something that would, like, turn the gods against you. Like, that's like not that there are gods, but you know what I mean. It would turn the gods of soccer.
1: Mm-hmm.
0: Some guy named Beckham, another guy named Messi, and then I think there's a Jorgensen or something somewhere, but I'm not 100% sure. Mbappe, did you see, and I know the answer to this is before you even ask the question, did you see Mbappe flopping yesterday? It is a thing of absolute beauty. And he knocks a guy down, and while the guy's rolling around, his foot hits his shin guard, and Mbappe acts as if he has been snipered from the stands. I mean, it is phenomenal. This is a phenomenal, beautiful sport. And every time they fall and roll around on the ground, if they pull their shirt up over their face, I assume they're not really hurt because they're laughing because of how ridiculous it is. That's my takeaway. So, anyway, that's enough of soccer analysis. We got Hate at 8 coming up here in just a second. If you don't hate Yaffe for his pro-Belgium sentiment, then I got to tell you, you're not doing it right. You're not doing America right. You're not doing 4th of July right, which, by the way, no one's doing 4th of July right except for me. I mean, I was at a kickball game that had the national anthem, so I don't know what you want to know. I mean, that's the most American thing you could ever possibly have. But we got to get into Hate at 8. That is brought to you by our friends at Scout Pest Control. I know Scout Pest Control. 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

0: love this. This is fantastic. You're about to join the National Guard, aren't you?
1: Not quite. But hanging it has been hellish. I've never been able to get it level. We finally got it to the point where it's not dumb looking. And now we don't actually have a good place to put the projector, just the screen. The projector does not display well on it. We need like a 14-foot, like, I don't know, basically tower in the middle of our living room to make it work. So
0: no, you attach it to the ceiling, dum-dum.
1: Oh, okay.
2: How did you not come? That's how most projectors work.
0: What's wrong with you?
1: Not a terrible idea.
0: You need to attach. Listen. It's the year 2026. You attach it to a ceiling, and then you have your stuff connect to it wirelessly. That's how it works.
1: Okay, I'm going to check that out, actually. That's not a bad idea.
0: There we go. God,
2: So you didn't research this at all before getting it?
0: I like that he hugged the screen before he thought, hey, where are we going to put the projector?
1: Yeah, we didn't even contemplate that when we hung the screen. That was just like, oh, let's get the screen up. So, yeah.
0: Wild. All right. Crazy. All right, Bugsy, what are you hating on?
2: I was already going to hate on Austin, but at least now I have more of a reason to. I'm hating on Austin for apparently just holding me to an impossible standard. Every day he comes in here and he's like, you got any new bits? He came in here this morning and asked me that. And I can't have a new bit every day.
0: What
2: Austin.
0: Does that even mean?
2: I don't know. It's just things that I do. Like, and he's like, it's a bit.
1: Food.
2: Yeah, okay. No, it's just like, I brought a puppet because I like puppets and I wanted to show you guys my puppet. It's not because it's a bit, okay? But this morning he asked me that and I was like, I had watermelon that tasted like cantaloupe. Is that something? Can I do something with that?
0: Radio producers are so weird. I don't know what's wrong with you guys. Like, what is? I'm just being me, okay?
2: I didn't realize that we were all weird.
0: Okay, you're all weird. That is absolutely true. Yaffe, what are you hating on?
3: I'm hating on this idea that NATO countries are meeting because they're worried that the U.S. could be a threat to them. Did you hear about this?
0: I love it.
3: They're trying to decouple. They don't want to buy F-35s because they're worried America could turn them off or something. Like, we're going to go to war and just with each other, and then we can just turn them off when they want to use them against us. This is a real thing. Because of the NATO summit.
0: It's kind of like the car thing they're trying to do now, where you have to like pay a subscription for the certain features in the car. Americans are doing this with their jets.
3: Yeah, so we sell them F-35s, and then if we go to war with Europe, we'll just push a button and they just fall out of the sky, I guess. And they're very worried about all this. So.
0: That's actually pretty awesome. I'm just going to be completely honest with you. This makes us sound badass. I don't even have a problem with this. I love this. And 4 weeks ago, as I looked this up, NATO host Belgium says America is a bigger threat than China. Good. View us that way. Yes. That is exactly right. So now they're afraid of our jets. Good. Go ahead and buy some Chinese jets then.
3: Yeah, see how that goes for you.
0: Yeah, these people are out of their minds. This is some crazy. Like, they do understand that eventually we will go back to being servile little bitches to them with our next president, right?
3: Yeah.
0: I mean, don't they know?
3: I mean, basically what we did with Biden, so.
0: Right. He's going to leave NATO. Well, just pay your bill. I mean, what are you talking about? Why? These people are nuts. I mean, this is just, imagine, and here's the thing. Imagine they actually believe this. Like, let's just say they actually believe this and this is just not theater. Imagine they actually believe this. And they think like Trump is like some sort of madman with eyes on attacking Europe. So you're gonna poke him? That's what you're gonna do? They haven't been poking Putin. They surely aren't poking China. The only reason they do this is because they think that it's good domestic politics. That's all it is, and everybody knows it. And I think Trump knows it most. He's like, yeah, sure. I mean, Trump turned to Mom Donnie that one time. Yeah, just say I'm a fascist. It'll be easier for you that way. He's like, just go ahead. Just go ahead and do your thing. Okay, what a bunch of losers. All right.
3: Dale, what are you hating on?
0: Speaking of losers, you know, there's all this anti-America 4th of July stuff. I'd like to remind you that our friends locally did not get away from this. Okay, there is a bunch of it. Ale.com jumped in on it as well. Two absolutely brilliant editorials, columnists, whatever you want to call them, Kyle Whitmire and John Archibald. Same day, both wrote the same article. John Archibald, don't let anyone take away your Independence Day. It's harder to celebrate together because politicians, parties, influencers,

0: family members tell us so many that they are un-American because of the way they pursue happiness. Now, this, of course, is John Archibald's entire shtick. Okay, so I don't know why he's pretending this, but okay, that's fine. And Kai Whitmire wrote, "This land was your land. July 4th on the National Mall was great as it was, but Donald Trump just couldn't leave it alone. He ruined the 4th of July for these people." Keep in mind, they've been complaining about the 4th of July in America as long as Donald Trump has been president. So just keep that much in mind, that this whole thing that they're pretending, and they will keep doing it. That they will continue to do it. They will keep doing it. They will continue hating America. All the polling indicates that they hate America. All the polling indicates they're going to continue hating America. America's the villain in all these stories every single time, and they just cannot get over it. They just cannot get over it, and they're trying their best to figure out whether or not they're going to throw a fit about every possible thing Donald Trump has ever done in the history of ever. Okay? So remember, the reflecting pool, the ballroom, all these things, the Great American Fair, all this stuff, absolutely horrific, terrible, awful, no good stuff. But Mamdani saying, "More immigrants, please, and keep your house at 78 degrees, that's the America they want. That's the America they want. The America you have now, they do not want that. That sucks. That America sucks. The America they want is Gavin Newsom ranting and raving about how Donald Trump is coming after his family, even though a member of his own staff was wearing a wire. So good luck, everyone. Good luck on this in making this argument and having a fight about this every single 4th of July about how America is not good enough. Well, Democrats' patriotism continues to plummet. What a bunch of pathetic losers. We'll take a quick time out. Stay tuned.
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3: Good morning, everybody. I'm Way 31's Jada White. Florence police are still on the hunt for a suspect after a 4th of July shooting. It happened during Saturday's Spirit of Freedom celebration, and police say they found a man with gunshot wounds in a truck just before 1 p.m. First responders then airlifted him to the hospital for treatment. A man is in the Lauderdale County Jail, and a woman is injured after a shooting at a Florence apartment complex Saturday. Police arrested Jabari Perkins and charged him with first-degree assault. This happened at the Sweetwater Ridge Apartments just after 7 a.m. Right now, we are working to learn more about the victim's condition. The Alabama State Fire Marshal and the Limestone County Sheriff's Office is investigating a fatal house fire in Limestone County. First responders found a woman dead in a burning home on McNeil Road just after midnight on Saturday, and investigators are still working to determine that woman's cause of death. With Wave 31 News, I'm Jada White. We hope you have an excellent Monday morning.
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5: A mild and muggy start for the Tennessee Valley with out-the-door temperatures in those mid to upper 70s. As we head towards the afternoon, high temperatures going to reach the upper 80s and low 90s. Rain chances going to start to increase by the lunchtime hour. From the Way 31 Storm Tracker Weather Center, I'm meteorologist Lainey Pugh.
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0: WPNN. Dale Jackson here with you. Yaffe, how'd you spend your 4th of July? You got a little one. You got a not-so-little one. How'd you spend the 4th of July?
1: Well, my twin sister came into town, so we just had some good family time, cooked burgers and stuff, and just, you know, did the usual stuff. Nothing too exciting.
0: Did you go out and watch fireworks? Did you stay home and watch fireworks?
1: We stayed home, watched fireworks. There were a ton in our neighborhood, though.
0: I went to a neighborhood where there were like 4 different competing fireworks displays going on.
1: Yeah, I believe
0: it. This is crazy. It's absolutely crazy. What was the temperature inside your house?
1: Oh, I keep it at like 73.
0: Maybe. That's kind of warm, personally. That's too warm for my house. I couldn't do that. Do you know anyone that keeps their house at 78 degrees?
1: Only my dad, to the detriment of my mom. And like, he'll like get up in the middle of the night and turn it up, and then they wake up and they're all sweating. But he's like, the electric bill. Oh.
0: It just sounds absolutely awful. It sounds absolutely awful. Like, I'm not doing that.
1: I turn my air down at night. I turn it down even colder.
0: Yep. And did you see City Hall? They did a story the New York Post. Temperatures inside City Hall plunged to as low as 54 degrees. How? How is your AC even pumping that? I don't even understand that. My guess is that wherever how they monitor it, like, you know where your sensor is to keep the temperature up and keep your AC going. My guess is that's in a place somewhere where it has to just continuously pump in order to get it up to where it's supposed to be. But they they sent reporters. This is what it says. Sweaty Post reporters armed with infrared thermometer tested 20 spots at City Hall in other municipal office buildings across the city. In all but 5 of them were below 78 degrees. All but 5 of them. Including one of them that was at 54 degrees. 54 degrees. I mean, that is an amazing temperature. How much would people be bitching around here if it was at 54 degrees? Yeah. They would be screaming.
1: You could keep food in there and stay fresh.
0: You know? Yeah, no, it's crazy. Our city is doing its part too, maintaining the 78-degree rule in our buildings, dimming and turning off our lights during peak electricity demand, asking private partners to do the same, and powering down non-essential equipment. And that was their argument. Temperature in City Hall near the mayor's second floor office, the rotunda, the governor's room, and the city council chambers all stood at 77 degrees at 12 p.m. The first floor press office was 78 degrees at the time, which sounds miserable, by the way. But shortly afterwards, a veritable cold snap hit City Hall. The temperature had dropped to 74 degrees. In the governor's room, steps away from the mayor's office, where folks were scurrying around prepping a teleprompter's camera and lights for his 4th of July address, it dipped below 74 degrees. The rotunda dropped to 64 degrees and 62 degrees out of the first floor press office. As of 1:30, wow, just absolutely freezing temperatures. And the air draft in the AC unit in the press room, reporters frequently complain about frigid temperatures, tested at 54 degrees. The swag-filled city store within the Manhattan Municipal Building likewise tested at 64 degrees, ensuring chilly tchotchkes for tourists and New Yorkers filled with hometown pride. So they did not buy into this. Will Americans just use their AC until the power goes out and then complain? That's what I assume. That's it. Like, that's what we're going to do. It's the same thing we did during the heat, right? Or during the cold.
1: Mm-hmm.
0: They're like, hey, can you guys crank up your heat? And I personally, I'm speaking for myself here.

0: in the extreme cold times, I think it's easier to deal with because you can just put clothes on. I mean, you just put clothes on. That's fine. It sucks to kind of sit around your house and be cold or something. But putting on a sweater or whatever is a lot easier than trying to figure out how to be cool when it's hot outside. I mean, that it's a lot easier than doing that. I don't want to sit around in my house sweating like a crazy person. And in fact, over the weekend, we were using more power than most people would think because something happened at our house. And I was like, the AC is not cooling to the right temperature. And I went down and looked at the AC, and you know what had happened? The pipe had come off the filter, meaning it had dropped down, you know, the little foil tube had popped down, and it was taking the intake air from our crawl space and running it through the filtration system. So the intake was no longer in the house, which would have been cool air recycling. Instead, it was coming from the basement. Not basement. It's a big crawl space that you could turn into. You've been down there, Abby. You know what I'm talking about. And it has warmer air in there. So our unit was cranking even more power. I mean, we're the reason for all the power consumption. It's not data center. It's not data center.
1: All the brownouts.
0: Yes. It is my palatial mansion, which is being cooled with the air that is coming from the crawl space, which is, it's a little cooler than it is out in the sun, but it's definitely not to the point where it's supposed to be. So, sorry, everybody. Sorry about all that. Speaking of power consumption, Yaffe, I have a data center question. I've been working on a video. What's that again?
1: I have a lot of data center questions.
0: Okay, well, good. We'll talk about that in just a little bit. I got some data center questions. I got a video coming out tomorrow about data centers that I want to ask you a question about. And I'm not as anti-data center as everybody else, but I've started proposing a piece of legislation that I think has a chance of passing, and I'll start pitching it to legislators this week and having a conversation with them about that. But we'll talk about it here next on WVNN. Stay tuned. We'll be right back.
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3: Fox News, I'm Therese Crowley. President Trump rings the opening bells of the New York Stock Exchange and the NASDAQ to herald the Trump savings accounts for American babies. Launching a very busy week, he heads for Turkey later for the NATO summit with allies who are not helpful on Iran. While the streets of Iran echo with death to America chants at their extended July 4th funeral for the Ayatollah killed in the U.S.-Israel airstrikes, Prime Minister Benjamin Netanyahu tells Fox.
4: I think that if the Iranian people were given a chance, they'd throw these bums out. And I think we have to recognize that. They are not America's friend, and we should not let them have nuclear weapons.
3: Accused Charlie Kirk assassin Tyler Robinson in his Provo, Utah preliminary hearing today. 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
0: Sent ya. Why does Yappy hate his kids? Is a question that I ask myself every single day. It's actually a topic of conversation that we have at my dinner table every day. Grant asked me yesterday, does that guy you still work with, that stupid Yaff, does he still hate his kids? And I'm just like, why are you asking that? And he's like, well, did he ever set up those Trump accounts? Yappy?
1: I have to ask Steffi. I delegated to her. So.
0: You cost so your kids money, you know that, them. Right? You cost them money, you know that, right? You ruined
1: their... There's no deadline. You keep saying that. I've not seen... I still have time from what I understand.
0: No, there's the deadline that I gave you to do it by Friday, and you didn't do it. You cost each of your kids $50.
1: Oh, yeah, that's true.
0: Yeah. So,
1: Evie's too old. You can't do it. It's just for Izzy, apparently.
0: I think you're incorrect on that. I think you're incorrect. You might want to check out the again. Okay. You might want to figure out what the hell you're talking. Might want to figure out what you're talking about. Okay, that might be nice for once in a while for you to know what you're talking about. All right, moving on. Let's talk about data centers here for a second. Here is my proposal for a law for data centers. We're seeing a bunch of moratoriums that we're seeing all this stuff where people are trying to now use eminent domain in order to seize land where more where data centers might go so they can build government office buildings or something, which will have their own data centers, I bet. I'll just throw that out there. Just mentioning that. They'll be different, obviously, because they'll just be little like rooms full of computers. They won't have all the water cooling and all the other stuff. But here is my question. This is my question. Could we pass a law in the Alabama legislature that says you have to say this is the impact this data center will have on water, it will have on electricity, and the cost to the consumer? And you have to publish that 60 days ahead of time or whatever. Something along those lines. And I know I'm kind of speaking broadly here, but I just wonder if that's something that's worthwhile, because I think a lot of the stuff we hear about data centers might be overblown. Maybe I'm wrong about that. Yaffe, your thoughts?
1: I think it is. But somebody take me to one. I want to go visit one. Show me in person why it would be so bad or good.
0: I don't think anyone who's at a data center is going to bring you there and show you how bad it is. Look how terrible this thing we're doing is.
1: Well, they say it makes all this noise. It does all this stuff. And I want to be like, okay, I want to see this.
0: Why do you think there's so much anger about these data centers? I think people are terrified about increasing electricity cost. That's as simple as it is. It seems like that is all they're concerned about. Okay, that seems to be like all they're concerned about is the cost here, not necessarily the impact, but the cost to the individual. Which again, I'm not being critical of that comment, because that makes complete sense to me. You concern yourself with what impacts you and what's close to you. That is your concern. It's the economy, stupid, or whatever. That's sort of the argument everybody makes, right? So they make that argument, say, okay, it's the economy, stupid. So saying like they're concerned about that, I think makes complete total sense that people be concerned about that. But what about the law, Yavi? What about the law?
1: Well, first I want to say I think part of it too is they're scared of AI. There's this sort of moral panic about the future of AI. And that's a part of this. Plus, it's not in my backyard kind of thing. I want to use AI, but I don't want that here, which you see beyond just data centers. It's like any kind of development. They're for it somewhere else.
0: Yeah, I think that's true too. But here's what's interesting about it. It's like, so you have all this AI stuff. And like you said, they're going to use it anyway. It's coming. It's happening. It's not going to stop. This is not on its way out at all. It is definitely something that is the future. Is it overblown? Yes. Is the fear of it overblown? Absolutely. All that's true. Absolutely every part of that's true. But I think Americans have figured out, A, they can stop it. Okay, that's number one. That they can get it done with the appropriate amount of screaming, and B, that if they scream early, cities will say, okay, enough of this. We don't even want to engage in this conversation. And I don't think that the pro side has done a good enough job of making the arguments as to why we should do them. Am I crazy?
1: Oh, I agree with that. Maybe they were taken off guard. They didn't expect this to be any kind of backlash, but that's true. That's why I'm like, take me to a data center. You would think they would want to do that. Take people like you and me and actually see it for ourselves and we can judge it.
0: So the data center in Birmingham is going to create $87 million a year in school property tax. Like that's what they expected to do. $87 million a year. And they expect, and the way that they're opposing it now, like this is the thing that kind of got me on this topic of conversation. So there's a bunch of tax abatements and stuff that go along with it. And it's never education taxes. They just refuse. They will abate all other taxes, but they will never abate property taxes that go to education. So it's going to create, over the course of the entirety of this 20 or 30 year period, $2 point something billion in education dollars. The abatement of other taxes is like $3 billion, which, again, I don't even care about. Tax abatements are my favorite thing. It's funny to see conservatives so mad about this, but tax abatements are my favorite stuff because that money doesn't exist if the data center's not there. So if the data center's not there, you're getting $0 in taxes, right? So if the data center's there and you abate all the taxes, how much are you getting? Zero. It's, I mean, except for the property taxes. So you're still getting. So $3 billion in abatements and $2.8 billion or whatever in school-related property taxes. That seems like a lot of money over 20 years. I mean, it really does. I mean, it just think about what they're going to be able to do. And I'm not saying it's going to be effective in changing the state of education or anything like that. But that's an additional $2 billion for education over that 20 years. I think your community would want that, right?
1: You would think. So, like you said, maybe they need to hire you to sell it.
0: Yeah,
1: that's your PR person.
0: And again, my entire take on this is based on Dale Dumb. Okay, I'm going to tell you that. Why don't they make the? Why doesn't anyone involved make the argument that this is what is going to happen to electricity rates, or this is what is going to happen to water utility rates, or this is the amount of water they're going to use? And I've always believed the water thing was overblown, and I'm going to use a word that doesn't really exist, but I think everyone's going to understand what I mean when I say this. The hydrological system of the way the world works, where water come down, water get used, water go out, water go up, water come down. I don't know what that's actually called, but that would be my... Does everyone understand what I'm saying? How water...
1: Yes, I remember that in elementary okay. school. You know,
0: I mean...
1: Okay. We learned that.
0: Okay, so maybe that's the mm-hmm. elementary school level of that. also, it's my understanding that some of these systems are actually closed systems, so water come in, water stay in, meaning it's not taking water constantly.
1: Yeah, it's like a swimming pool almost.
0: Okay, and some do take water in and water out, and then that goes. Again, it just seems a little wild. Like, up on Raccoon Mountain, this is going to be a stupid thing. I'm going to screw this up, but I'm going to just tell you this. Up on Raccoon Mountain, okay, the way they generate power, the TVA, do you know how they do it? They pump water, then they drain the water. Then they pump water, then they drain the water. Then they pump water, then they drain the water. And that's an oversimplification of the system, but that's basically the gist of it. And nobody's screaming, look at all the water they're wasting. I mean, it seems like they're using, it's kind of a different system and a different way to generate power. So maybe the power is the real issue and not necessarily the water. Am I crazy?
1: Well,
0: I keep asking, am I crazy? The answer to that is yes. So that's the wrong way to ask that question. How do we convince people that this isn't the end of days?
1: I don't. There are some people you're never going to convince, but I do like the idea of your bill. There's just got to be transparency. We have to know what we're getting out of it and how it's going to affect us. Plus, I also think a lot of the big tech companies, they're going to produce their own power. They're going to start building their own sources of energy. And maybe connect those to the grid and actually help the grid instead of taken from the grid.
0: That's a plot of a superhero movie where the villain gets a nuke plant. I mean, you do know that, right? Like that, it sounds like a way Lex Luthor is going to take over the world. He's going to get a nuke plant and we're going to have little nuke plants all over the place. And Lex Luthor is going to be out there they're going to have to be doing like inspections like they do with Iran to make sure he's not making nukes.
1: Yeah, but do we get cheaper power out of it?
0: Elon Musk is going to have nukes, essentially. That you're fine with that.
1: Well, they have these small nuclear reactors. But yeah, I think they're going to... No, what I'm saying is they'll have some type of generator to help power the data center. and there'll probably be leftover power that can go to the grid and actually help the grid. That seems to be where this is going. You don't like that idea?
0: It's not that I dislike it. Would you give Elon Musk a nuke?
1: Not a nuclear weapon.
0: Well, I mean,
1: you're talking about.
0: I mean, isn't that where this goes, though?
1: No, I don't think so. I don't think that's where this would go.
0: So you don't give Elon you give Elon Musk the ability to create nuclear power. What do you do with the nuclear waste?
1: The same thing you would do anywhere else.
0: Okay. I'm not saying
1: it should be completely unregulated, but.
0: Well, what if we find out Elon Musk is making nuclear weapons?
1: We stop him?
0: He's got nukes. You can't stop him. Let nukes do whatever they want.
1: I don't think it's as easy as he could just make a nuke at a data center and launch them.
0: Okay.
1: I don't
0: think it's all right. All right.
1: Maybe but it doesn't have to be nukes. It could be other forms of power generation.
0: Eric writes this. He has an idea. Yeah, he has an idea, and I'm not sure that I hate this. I mean, I've been in favor of what he's suggesting for some time. Not necessarily the way that he's suggesting it completely, but Eric writes in on the text line, which is the ScoutPestControl.com WVNN hot take text line, that maybe this is a solution here, and I don't hate it too much.
10: For North Alabama, the sellable solution is fill the old Belfonte TVA site with data centers and small modular nuclear reactors.
0: See, they've been talking about that for a while,
1: mm-hmm.
0: and saying, oh, let's do this with this site. But I need everyone to understand that site is easier to maybe utilize for nuclear power, but it's still going to require the whole thing being rebuilt. You can't just go in there and be like, we'll just toss some nuclear energy in here. We'll just throw this in here in this old system that was built 40 years ago, and we'll be fine. I mean, the thing that makes it easy is that people already accept that the nuclear power plant's going to go there. Like that, well, like there's not an institutional no nukes near us, mentality.
1: Well, it's my understanding too, the transmission lines are still in place. So you wouldn't necessarily have to build the infrastructure out from it.
0: I mean, you don't think the infrastructure, the transmission lines need to be replaced over 40 years that this hasn't been doing anything?
1: I'm just telling you what I was told.
0: Okay.
1: So right. Congressman Gary Palmer's big on this, so get him on.
0: I'm big on it. I'm a fan. I mean, I want it. I think it's a good idea all the way around. I'm just looking at this and seeing that so many people are anti-data center, that there needs to be sort of like a pushback in the other direction. If there is a legitimate pushback that needs to be given, okay? That's the question. Is there a pushback that people need to understand and that needs to come? And I have not seen any pushback on the, yeah, we need it. You know why? Because I think that they're just like, yeah, we've convinced the people that matter. Let the people scream at their politicians. I think that's part of what it is. I mean, again, if you look at the situation in Birmingham, they're all like, no, that's not us. We're not the ones doing it. That's not us. That's not us. I swear it's not us. And then it's like, yeah, but this plan's going in right here in the city limits. Nope, not us. That's another board. Another board approved all those abatements for them. But you appointed the board. Not us. That's not us. And they just keep saying that. It's like, but it's still going into play. That's what I think it is. They're like, bitch, bitch, bitch, all you want. And we'll just do whatever it is we were going to do anyway. Anyway, my point on all of this is, I think there needs to be a bill that says this is going to be the impact on your water usage and your utility rates, on electricity, etc. Here's what's going to happen, and that needs to be like published and like some version of it needs to be publicly available before the agreements are made. So I'll talk to lawmakers about that as I continue changing the laws of the state of Alabama to fit whatever whim I'm having. And you may ask yourself, Dale, where have you done that? I mean, open up your eyes. It happens all the time. So Yeah, this is a whim I'm having, so we'll check into it. Yaffe, can I succeed?
1: Oh, yes. I agree.
0: Look at this. Look at this guy. Look at this guy. He gets it. He knows where his bread is buttered. All right, Yaffe, let's take a quick time out. We come back 10 with him coming up next right here on WVNN. Get your questions in right now. Yeah?
11: You've got mail.
0: There we go. 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
13: Good morning, everybody. I'm Way 31, Jada White. Florence police are still on the hunt for a suspect after a 4th of July shooting. It happened during Saturday's Spirit of Freedom celebration, and police say they found a man with gunshot wounds in a truck just before 1 p.m. First responders then airlifted him to the hospital for treatment. A man is in the Lauderdale County Jail, and a woman is injured after a shooting at a Florence apartment complex Saturday. Police arrested Jabari Perkins and charged him with first-degree assault. This happened at the Sweetwater Ridge Apartments just after 7 a.m. Right now, we are working to learn more about the victim's condition. The Alabama State Fire Marshal and the Limestone County Sheriff's Office is investigating a fatal house fire in Limestone County. First responders found a woman dead in a burning home on McNeil Road just after midnight on Saturday, and investigators are still working to determine that woman's cause of death. With Way 31 News, I'm Jada White. We hope you have an excellent Monday morning.
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15: Starting off the day mild and muggy with out-the-door temperatures sitting in the upper 70s. And as we head towards the lunchtime hour, rain and thunderstorm chances going to start to increase. That'll last throughout the rest of the afternoon and evening hours. High temperatures in the upper 80s. From the Way 31 Storm Tracker Weather Center, I'm meteorologist Lainey Pugh.
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0: guys are sending me emails with like, oh, here's how much water Brown Ferries consumes. Here's how much water it consumes. And there's a bunch of numbers that I'm supposed to just know what they mean. I have to remind you guys, Dale dumb, all right? I mean, I know this. You guys think Dale not dumb? Dale dumb, okay? Just keep that in mind. I know I hide it very well. But Dale dumb, all right? Dale very dumb. Dale 10 with him now? Dale 10 with him now.
1: 10. It's time to answer the deep questions. It's 10 with him.
0: 10 questions about 10 minutes. Politics, personal, pop culture, pro wrestling, parasocial relationships, and personal attacks. We got a lot to get into. Some of these are personal attacks. But let's get into some nice questions here.
2: Dale, did you do any grilling over the 4th of July weekend? And are you a grill master?
0: The answer is no to both of those things. I am not a grill master. That is for sure. I married a woman solely so I would never have to cook again, and that includes grilling outside. So, no, I did eat some stuff off a grill. I enjoyed that. That was good. So, yeah, I'm in. I'm in on that all the way around.
2: Why do you think the left is opposed to nuclear power since its impact on the environment is negligible compared to fossil fuels?
0: Have you seen Hiroshima and Nagasaki? Did you watch Oppenheimer? That, I mean, I know that sounds stupid, but that's the truth. Okay? That is it. That's the honest to God truth. They think that we are two steps away from a nuclear explosion. 3 Mile Island? Chernobyl? The Yaffies destroyed Kazakhstan? Remember that? Oh, okay. That one you don't know about because everyone there died.
2: Yaffe has been into Dale's 50 Shades Man Cave.
0: It's a question. Yaffe, have you been into my 50 Shades Man Cave?
3: I mean, unless the show counts as that, no.
0: That's not true. You've been to my house. You've seen my man cave. What are you talking about? You've been in there.
3: 50 Shades Man Cave?
0: Well, I mean, I'm assuming that means my media center. You've seen that. Come on.
3: I don't think it's what he meant. Go ahead.
0: What was he suggesting? Was that something gay?
3: Yes, Dale.
0: Oh, I did not know that.
3: 50 Shades of Grey?
0: I didn't get it. I didn't get it.
3: Oh, okay.
2: Does your soccer moratorium also extend to the syndicated shows?
0: No, it does not. It does not. However, I do have a lot of t-shirts I need to give out. Because apparently, Yaffe took some weird stand on Friday, and I don't understand it. I just do not understand his weird stand that he took on this.
2: If people from France are French, if people from Wales are Welsh, then shouldn't we refer to people from Belgium as the Belch?
0: You could, but we're calling them Klootzaks. Okay? Yaffe, that's the slur we're using against Belgians today. Klootzak. It means bastard. Okay? So that's what we're referring to as those damn Belgian and their waffles, those Klootzaks.
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5: A new high for the Dow. I'm Chris Foster, Fox News. The Dow hits 53,000 for the first time.
6: Ring the bell, Mr. President.
5: After President Trump in the Oval Office rings the opening bell to start the trading day on Wall Street to celebrate the Treasury Department's launch of Trump accounts, July 4th, investment counts. Accounts for children.
7: We're giving this money to children so they can have a good life.
5: They're for kids born between 2005 and 2025 and 2028, starting with $1,000 from the federal government, then up to $5,000 a year in other contributions after that to age 18. Fox confirms that President Trump called soccer's governing body FIFA's president to intervene, and an automatic ban for Team USA's top scorer for tonight's match against Belgium is overturned on review. But now the Belgians are appealing that decision. Phil Balogun was ejected during the last match after stepping on an opponent's ankle.
8: After receiving the red card, Balogun was supposed to miss Monday night's game. The Belgian Soccer Federation is, quote, astonished by FIFA's decision to suspend the ban, citing Article 27 of its disciplinary code. They continued, it's in, quote, direct contradiction of the competition regulations. Jay Berman, Fox News.
5: Prosecutors in Utah today start presenting evidence against Tyler Robinson, conservative activist Charlie Kirk's accused murderer, for a judge to determine if there's enough evidence to proceed with a trial.
6: Family from both sides of this case will come face to face inside the courtroom, sitting just across the aisle from each other. And for the first time since her husband's assassination, Erica Kirk will put her eyes on the man she thinks is responsible. And just this morning, the Kirk family released a statement ahead of today's critical hearing, saying this in part: Charlie was a beloved husband, son, brother, friend, and father. Every court proceeding serves as a painful reminder of his death and the loss that has irrevocably impacted our lives and the lives of his children.
5: It's Fox's Chandley Painter in Provo, Utah. 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
5: There's shootings in at least 10 states over the weekend, including Illinois and Chicago.
14: Three people dead, 21 shot, three stabbed in various attacks over the long holiday weekend. Two police officers are among those wounded but are expected to recover. Homicides are up 5% in Chicago right now compared to the same time last year. But the crime wasn't just in the Windy City. In Brooklyn, an 18-year-old was arrested on Sunday after firing seven times into an unmarked police car. Officer Robert Carroll, a husband, father of three, who was set to retire in just 10 days, was shot in the back. But he only has minor injuries because he was wearing his bulletproof vest.
5: Fox's Todd Pyro. Eight people were shot at a family cookout in Brooklyn, New York. 13 shot, two killed over the weekend in Boston. The Trump administration's DOGE cost-cutting commission is no more.
15: President Trump's 2025 executive order creating the Department of Government Efficiency also established an end to it as well, this year on July 4th. DOGE claims it saved $215 billion, including by canceling diversity, equity, and inclusion grants, terminating leases for underused office space, and slashing duplicate software licenses. Its public receipts do not fully document the headline savings claim. DOGE initially claimed it would save taxpayers $2 trillion before reducing its goal to $1 trillion and eventually falling far short of that. A message on the DOGE website says they are, quote, working to upload all its receipts. Tanya J. Powers, Fox News.
5: Despite tension with President Trump lately, Israel's Prime Minister Benjamin Netanyahu says the U.S. and Israel still see eye to eye.
16: Sometimes, as happens among the best of allies, and we are the best of allies, there can be differences of opinion. We usually speak about it in open conversation. You can imagine the president has his way of expressing things, and so do I. But we are, we're allies.
5: It's on Fox and Friends. I'm Chris Foster, Fox News.
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3: Well, you can't take the Marxist out of the mayor of New York City. I don't know. Is there a better way to put that? I don't know. You know, it's just amazing to me that you have the mayor of New York City, that he comes out and he's supposed to give a speech on the greatness of America. He's supposed to give a speech on the 250th anniversary and all of that stuff. And he just can't get out of his Marxist way. Everything in that speech was tinged with a Marxist bent. Everything about it was class warfare. Everything about it was rich versus poor. Everything about it had to do with that. And, you know, in the surface, when you listen to the speech on the surface of it, it was fine. But then you start to go through it, and more it comes down. It's like, oh, I see what's going on here. And you kind of compare that, and a lot of people are comparing that to Trump's speech. I'm not saying Trump's speech was perfect either, but you can kind of see the difference of what's going on. I think it's important to talk about that because it really is the battle. One of the battles in the Cold Civil War, even though we're celebrating 250 years, our Constitution is durable. This country is thriving in many ways, and we have the oldest constitutional republic in the world. It is nice, it is not nice, but important to point out that the Cold Civil War is still going on. We do have these divisions and talk about what's coming next. So you are listening to the Yaffe Program. This is the show where you can count on the latest news, the important guests, and the best analysis, all for your morning commute. Here on News Talk 770 AM, 92.5 FM, WVNN. We have a lot to get to on the show. I will have those Alabama bullet points, the top stories from around the state, as we usually do. The bottom of the hour, we'll talk more Alabama news and politics with Todd Stacey, who is with Alabama Daily News and Alabama Public Television's Capital Journal. And it is Monday, so that means I recap those Sunday news talk shows for you. Yeah, the Sunday news shows recap. I do it for you on Monday, so you can take Sunday off. I mean, I'm sure you all needed Sunday off after your 4th of July celebrations. The last thing you wanted to do Sunday morning was watch the Sunday news talk shows. So that's fine. You don't need to do it any week, honestly, because I'm just going to recap it for you like I usually do. Also, Walker is here. She's going to do What's Trending later on. She's producing today. Walker, how are you this morning? How was your Independence Day?
21: My Independence Day was good, though I was a bit disappointed with... I really wanted to watch a live stream of the fireworks show at Mid-City, and...
3: Oh, they didn't have one?
21: Well, WAFF 48 had made a Facebook post saying that you could view it in the 48 Plus app. And I was like, well, I can't find a 48 Plus app, and I checked all their other apps, and none of the live streams had it. So
3: that's a bummer.
21: Yes, I was very sad. But otherwise,
3: especially when they promoted it.
21: Yeah. Otherwise, I had a very good weekend.
3: Okay. Good. Yeah, I can see why that would be a bummer. And I'm guessing you know didn't want to go in person. Probably too crowded.
21: Yeah, for sure. And with the storms, I wasn't sure if it would get delayed or not. So.
3: Yeah, that's true. That is kind of a bummer. Would you just go outside and shoot off your own fireworks?
21: I did not have any of my own.
3: Oh no! So what'd you end up doing? Went to bed. That's what you did.
21: I just watched stuff on my TV.
3: Makes sense. All right, we'll end the show with the Yaffe program rewind, and you can tell me what you did on the 4th of July on our Yaffe text line, 866-494-9866, 866-494-WVNN. By the way, Walker, do you have the audio ready?
21: I do.
3: All right, so I'm just going to start with Trump, a little bit of a montage. He gave a speech at the America 250. It got delayed for a bit because there were some really bad storms there. Then President Trump posted on Truth Social that he's going to do it no matter what. He's like, if I have to do it at 2 in the morning, I'm going to do this speech. And apparently the fireworks show, you know, I'd seen some of my Facebook friends were actually there. And apparently it was pretty amazing. It was a Guinness World Record of the most fireworks that were shot there. So that was pretty cool. But go ahead and play the Trump cut one for me, Walker.
7: The strongest and most powerful country on earth. And by the grace of God, the United States of America is the most successful, most accomplished, most exceptional nation ever to exist in human history. And it is great to be your president. We mark 250 years of glorious independence and 250 years of majestic American freedom. Nothing like it. Communism is the exact opposite of life, liberty, and the pursuit of happiness. It's death, tyranny, and the pursuit of evil. Show us a mountain, and we'll just climb it. Show us an ocean, and we'll just cross it. Show us a problem, and we will just solve it. Show us a task the world calls impossible, and Americans will get it done. For a quarter of a

0: and talks about how great this country is. Because it is great. By pretty much most metrics, it's great. So that brings me to Zohran Mamdani. And I'm sure a lot of you saw this. It was going viral. Now, I can't play the whole thing. It was like a 14-minute speech. But he does it. He's sitting at George Washington's desk. He has naturalized citizens behind him. And once you start to listen to it, like I said, we all love an underdog story. And there's some of that. Where we love people who overcome obstacles. They come from nothing. They build something great. Oh, that's fine. That's American. But as you go through this, it's going to play about a minute and a half of it. You can see what I'm talking about. Where he just can't get out of his own ideology. He can't get out of his own way. Everything comes through the lens of oppressor versus oppressed, rich versus poor. It's the Marxist worldview because that's who he is. It's just important to remind people when he says he is a socialist, believe him because he is. Going to play the Zohran Mamdani cut for me.
1: We are told that America is exceptional because we are richer, stronger, more powerful than everyone else. The truth, my friends, is that America is exceptional because here, nothing is fixed into place. The frontier may be closed. We may have walked on the moon. But the work of fulfilling the values first enshrined in the Declaration of Independence, that work endures, and it belongs to us all. It belongs, too, to our newest Americans, those standing here with me today, all of whom were recently naturalized. Nearly a decade ago, I, too, felt what you feel, the joy of no longer being just a New Yorker, but an American, too. You each hold a special power, the power to determine what America means. The powerful have always known their answer. America, in their view, is an arena of supremacy, where only a select few are allowed freedom, where not all are created equal. America, if you ask them, becomes less the more people it welcomes. America, they will tell you, belongs only to those with the right accent or the right shade of skin. The rest of us, they insist, should be grateful for merely being allowed to visit. How small they are. How weak. How unoriginal. At every moment in our past, those who led through exclusion and isolation have tried to win power and enrich themselves by turning us against one another. Division is the oldest trick in politics and the cheapest. But time and again, including 250 years ago, those forces of division have been vanquished by the forces of progress.
0: So you see, it starts fine. He talks about becoming an American, talks about how they're proud to be an American, what New York's all about. And then all of a sudden you hear it shift again. All of a sudden it's about power dynamics, because that's how they look at everything. When you're talking about a Marxist, everything is about power dynamics. Well, the powerful don't see it that way. We're exceptional. Why are we exceptional? Because we have immigrants? I mean, that's part of it, sure. But this idea that we're exceptional because the poor have an ability to do something, that's fine too. But that doesn't mean, he says, nothing is fixed in place. Everything is about, well, this country's history is just about the powerful trying to trample on the weak, the rich trying to take advantage of the poor, the nativists trying to make sure immigrants can't come. Is it really? Because I would bet, if you're talking about the rich and powerful, I would bet a lot of people would think of Elon Musk, right? Richest person in the world. Elon Musk was an immigrant. He didn't start out that way. He became that way. When you're even talking about those robber barons, the so-called robber barons of the early 20th century and the late 19th century, most of them didn't start out rich. They started out poor and overcame obstacles and built something that other people could use and became rich. I'm not saying they were perfect. No one's perfect. But this idea that everything about this country is the powerful and the rich taking on the poor, and we just see so much of that today, and it's our main problem. No, what makes America exceptional is the power of the individual. That's what makes America exceptional. He's right. It's not just that we are powerful, so we're exceptional. No. We have a foundation of individual liberty, of faith, freedom, and family.

0: And on that foundation, we have built a country that is exceptional, but it was that foundation that made us exceptional. And instead of talking about overcoming obstacles and doing better, everything he talks about in this speech, almost everything, not everything, but almost everything, he talks about it through some kind of weird Marxist power dynamic where it's rich versus poor. It's not really how it works. If someone is rich, Jeff Bezos, he's not rich because he took advantage of the poor. He didn't used to always be that rich. He started a business in his garage. So did Bill Gates. They started businesses in their garage. Steve Jobs did when he was alive. A lot of these people that are rich and powerful now didn't start out that way. And instead of looking at that and saying, you know, that really does show how great America is because you can become an Elon Musk if you want to, that's not how Mom Donnie pointed out. Instead, he wants to tell you that the Elon Musks of the world are the enemy. And then when you point out how divisive his rhetoric is, he says, no, you're being divisive. If you disagree with me, you're divisive. He was incredibly divisive in the second part of that clip I played and then talked about how it's everyone else's fault that there's division. Obama used to be great at that. He would say something incredibly divisive and then you disagreed with him and he said, you're just being divisive. I mean, it's absurd. But I just had to point that out, that you could talk about the greatness of America. You can talk about immigrants. It doesn't mean we let everyone in. There's always been a process, and there's a process to do it legally, and we praise people that do it the right way. But this idea that everything that defines this country is some kind of power dynamic based on a Marxist worldview of oppressed and oppressor, and now he's going to be there for the oppressed and take over those evil rich people. No, that's not what makes America great. That is not what America was built on, and he should know better. If you want to weigh in, you can. We have our Yaffe text line, 866-494-9866, 866-494-WVNN. We'll have the Alabama bullet points coming up next. Todd Stacey at the bottom of the hour as well. You're listening to the Yaffe program.
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4: Good morning, everybody. I'm Way 31, Shada White. Florence police are still on the hunt for a suspect after a 4th of July shooting. It happened during Saturday's Spirit of Freedom celebration, and police say they found a man with gunshot wounds in a truck just before 1 p.m. First responders then airlifted him to the hospital for treatment. A man is in the Lauderdale County Jail, and a woman is injured after a shooting at a Florence apartment complex Saturday. Police arrested Jabari Perkins and charged him with first-degree assault. This happened at the Sweetwater Ridge Apartments just after 7 a.m. Right now, we are working to learn more about the victim's condition. The Alabama State Fire Marshal and the Limestone County Sheriff's Office is investigating a fatal house fire in Limestone County. First responders found a woman dead in a burning home on McNeil Road just after midnight on Saturday, and investigators are still working to determine that woman's cause of death. With Way 31 News, I'm Jada White. We hope you have an excellent Monday morning.
3: Here's your weather update from the Way 31 Storm Tracker Weather Center.
5: A mild and muggy start for the Tennessee Valley with outdoor temperatures in those mid to upper 70s. As we head towards the afternoon, high temperatures going to reach the upper 80s and low 90s. Rain chances going to start to increase by the lunchtime hour. From the Way 31 Storm Tracker Weather Center, I'm meteorologist Lainey Pugh.
6: It is 78 degrees at 9:22 a.m. here on WVNN.
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0: We're back here on the Yappy Program. I am, yes, Alabama's voice of reason, Huntsville's conservative conscience. Hope you all had a good Independence Day. You know, one thing I did not do, I did not watch the movie Independence Day. I usually try to do that, and I missed out. I'm very, very upset at myself. Maybe I'll do that this week. Anyway, it's neither here nor there. Let's get to the Alabama headlines right now. We have those Alabama bullet points.
1: Alabama bullet points. Today's headlines from around the Yellowhammer State.
0: Sponsored by Larry's Pistol and Pawn. Number four today, Alabama four-year universities see a drop in foreign student enrollment in graduate programs, but an increase in undergraduate enrollment. So Alabama's four-year public universities experienced an overall decline in foreign student enrollment from fall of 2024 to fall of 2025, with a net drop of about 544 students. That's according to data from the Alabama Commission on Higher Education. While undergraduate foreign enrollment increased, graduate programs numbers fell, contributing to the total decline. So top countries of origin remained India, Bangladesh, China, and Nigeria. Now, Auburn University and the University of Alabama at Birmingham continue to host the largest shares of foreign students coming in, though both of those schools saw reductions as well. The trend aligns with the national pattern, which highlighted economic impacts, including an estimated $8 million loss for Alabama. Number three today, Huntsville International Airport apparently has been allocated nearly $1 million through the FAA and grants for upgrades. So Huntsville International Airport will receive a little under $1 million in FAA grants for infrastructure upgrades. Now, the funding, part of a larger $1.776 billion FAA grant package announced by the U.S. Transportation Secretary Sean Duffy and the FAA Administrator Brian Bedford, will support runway and safety improvements as well as family-friendly enhancements. Now, specific projects include constructing airport drainage and erosion control, building a new taxiway, and rehabilitating existing taxiways. Now, Alabama airports in total are slated to receive over $15 million. The grants aim to modernize travel infrastructure, enhance safety, and support a golden age of transportation under President Donald Trump's leadership. And, of course, I'm sure Dale Strong was a part of that move. Number two today, State Representative Sam Gavan, or State Senator, excuse me, Sam Gavan, rips the CHOOSE Act lawsuit threat, says it's not going to go anywhere, and I think he's right. So he expressed strong skepticism about an announced lawsuit challenging the constitutionality of Alabama's CHOOSE Act, which is the Education Savings Account School Choice Program. Now, he did this he was talking about it on Dale's show last week. Gavan doubted the effort, led by outgoing Huntsville City School Board member Andrea Alvarez. He said it's not going to gain traction, primarily due to funding challenges and a lack of unique constitutional barriers in Alabama that could invalidate the law. He suggested potential backers like George Soros could provide resources, but noted no suit has been filed as of yet. And he questioned the end goal of the legal fight, stating, quote, "You're not going to get anywhere." So Gavan believes the lawsuit is unlikely to succeed or alter the program at all. I tend to agree. Number one today, Governor Kay Ivey delivers her own America 250 address to Alabamians. Now, in what she described as her final such speech as governor, Ivey highlighted the nation's triumph since signing of the Declaration of Independence, praised Alabama's contributions, and urged citizens to protect God-given freedoms, honor those who serve, and teach children to love the country. Now, she expressed strong confidence in Alabama's and America's future, of course, declaring the state and nation the greatest on earth and encouraging patriotism ahead of the celebrations. So this happened right before the celebrations. I'll read a little bit of what she said in her speech. She said, "There is no better time to be an American than today, and there is no better time to be an Alabamian than right now." She said, "I am more optimistic than ever before for the future of Alabama and our country. Ever since our founding fathers signed the Declaration of Independence 250 years ago, our country has triumphed, overcome challenges, and continued striving to be a more perfect union." So that was her speech. Did a pretty good job there. I think she's right on that. We'll talk more about that with Todd Stacey in the next segment. Right now, I'm going to talk more about Larry's Pistol and Pond to you. 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
3: Fox News, I'm CJ Poppin. Unprecedented opening on Wall Street. Yeah, President Trump rings the opening bell from the Oval Office, opening trading for both the New York Stock Exchange and NASDAQ, celebrating Trump accounts, a new federal savings and investment vehicle for kids that started on July 4th.
4: We're giving this money to children so they can have a good life.
3: The Dow hits an all-time intraday high, the opening bell topping 53,000 for the first time ever. Has retreated a little. U.S. soccer star Flo Balogun can play tonight on Fox versus Belgium, but that could change.
5: FIFA is giving both Belgium and U.S. soccer federations to lodge their claims as to why their view of this should be the one that FIFA follows through with.
3: That is Fox's Jonathan Hunt in Seattle. The game is at 8 p.m. Eastern. 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
14: I don't know about you, but my social media feeds are flooded with lotions and potions and gadgets, all promising to unlock different components of longevity. But if you log off, take a step back from all the hype, you'll find that the actual keys to a longer, healthier life are hiding in plain sight. There are four of them. Number one, nutrition. The Mediterranean diet really is the gold standard. Number two, exercise. You should be getting 150 minutes of moderate intensity exercise or 75 minutes of vigorous intensity exercise every week, plus strength training and stretching. Number three, sleep. Sleep is when your body and your brain repair themselves. You should be getting 7 to 9 hours a night. And finally, number four often gets forgotten, socialization. It's not a bonus. It's a necessity for a healthy life, finding a sense of community, purpose, and belonging. I'm Dr. Sanjay Gupta, helping you live a better life.
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0: We're back here on the Yappy Program, News Talk 770 AM, 92.5 FM, WVNN. I saw someone weighing on the Yappy text line here and said, what I've gathered from moron mom dummies, get it, mom dummy, he said, mommy is rich, he's a typical spoiled trust fund brat, he exemplifies libtard hypocrisy every time he opens his mouth. So there you go. I played a cut of him earlier. If you missed that segment, the podcast is up. Wasn't all bad. Started off okay, and then it gets into the typical class warfare nonsense. So maybe some of that will come up during the Sunday News Show's recap a little bit later on. Right now, though, we got to talk with Todd Stacey. He is with Alabama Daily News and Alabama Public Television's Capital Journal. Todd, how are you this morning? How was your Independence Day?
1: I'm great, yeah. Yeah, I had a great 4th of July. We broadcast live from the American Village there in Montevallo. I'm sure a lot of listeners have been to the American Village. It's a fantastic place. You know, they have the replicas of Mount Vernon, Independence Hall, a lot of other, Monticello, a lot of other historical buildings. They just put on a fantastic show. It was actually a two-day festival called Sweet Home 250, and we were honored to broadcast live, and it was a real treat. Now, I won't lie, a three-hour live broadcast in 95-degree heat will get you tired. Still kind of tired, but it was a lot of fun. That's a huge fireworks show. They just did a fantastic job.
0: Okay, that's awesome. Governor Kay Ivey there at all or anything? I know she gave a speech that was pretty good.
1: Yeah, I think there was a video from her and a video from Senator Britt. But it was mainly, it wasn't a very, political thing. It was, you know, they do reenactments at American Village. So they have, you know, Thomas Jefferson and Ben Franklin and George Washington, you know, all the historical figures that are in character, right? I mean, they walk around all day. They're in character. Actually, I got to interview Thomas Jefferson, and that was really neat. And so they kind of put on a program just, you know, reenacting really a lot of the Declaration and a lot of the founding, and it was just really well done. I could not imagine a better place to spend the 4th of July.
0: And I'm guessing some of this is on YouTube.
1: The problem with YouTube is, you know, that it featured a lot of musical acts, including the Blind Boys of Alabama and others. True. And you get into copyright issues, but we're going to try to find a way to put it all online, I think, on our website.
0: I'm just curious, what did you ask Thomas Jefferson?
1: Well, I asked him, you know, because again, he's in character, so he is Thomas Jefferson, right? Mm-hmm. And that's a little tricky when you're interviewing somebody, but, you know, it's like, you know, take me back to that fateful day, or that fateful week, really, in Philadelphia. What was it like? And of course, he kind of rehashes some of that. I asked him, you know, you wrote in the very last line of the Declaration about, we contribute our lives, our fortunes, and our sacred honor. We commit our lives, our fortunes, and our sacred honor. Like, what does that mean? Like, why did you write that? And his response was interesting. Talking about, we're risking our lives. We're putting everything on the line. That's one of my favorite parts of our founding story. Mine is too. The fact that these men were absolutely risking everything. They were risking their own deaths, the deaths possibly of their families, and of course, you know, everything that they had ever worked for. And that's worth remembering. They were taking a great risk, and that's part of what makes us uniquely American. We reward risk taking, and that was the ultimate example of risk taking.
0: Yeah, I agree with that completely. It sounds like an awesome event. How was the weather? You said it was just pretty much hot. I mean, did it rain? I know we had storms and heat and all kinds of stuff.
1: Nothing you can do. We had some fans, and I was grateful for a little bit of shade. Our broadcast didn't start until 6:30, so yeah, we missed the bulk of the heat. But I tell you, I think it's even hotter up north. I was, you know, hearing from friends in Washington that it was just a scorcher up there. And then in Philadelphia, they had to cancel events because people kept passing out from heat stroke. So I think, you know, there's some kind of like heat dome going on up there. So I think we actually missed the worst of it.
0: Interesting. Todd Stacey is with Alabama Daily News. So I saw you in person recently. Both of us were at an event held by Katie Britt in Montgomery, Senator Katie Britt.
1: Yeah.
0: I was kind of celebrating America 250. She gave a little speech. And, you know, when I spoke to her, I have to say she is probably the best, one of the best I've ever seen when it comes to retail politics, like shaking hands and kissing babies. You know, she is just the master at that. And I think she's trying to get energy back into the party before the midterms.
1: Well, yeah, she is. She's very good. And I mean, that's the party's going to need energy. Now, I mean, I think Alabama is probably going to be pretty typical, but like, you know, I wouldn't be surprised to see her going to other states to do the same thing, because it's going to be in other states that will really decide these midterms. I mean, right now, I think if the election was held right now, there's no question in my mind that Republicans would lose the House. And then that could change between now and November. Obviously, redistricting netted Republicans anywhere from, I don't know, 12 to 14 seats. But even with that, it's just, you know, history is not on the Republican side, and certainly voter enthusiasm isn't either. And so something has to change between now and November if Republicans want to keep the House. And I mean, just, you know, it could, the Senate could be really close too. So it might be interesting to see Senator Britt go on the road, right? Go to other states and help some of her colleagues facing reelection, try to, you know, take some of that energy you saw on display. I guess that was Friday. And take that on the road. It might be pretty useful for some of her colleagues. They could use that energy.
0: Yeah, well, and, you know, one thing she had talked about, too, you had said we don't really have to worry about Alabama. I think you're mostly right, but they were kind of concerned, I guess, because there was a low turnout in some of these Republican races. Now, it's just kind of the nature of primaries and who was on the ballot and everything, but I think even Republicans in Alabama were a little concerned about that.
1: Well, they should be. And, you know, that second district, the new second district, if you will, is certainly more friendly to Republicans than the one that the courts drew. So, I mean, out of 10 elections, Republicans were going to win 9 of them, but that's the thing. It's not 100%. And Shamari Figures is a pretty good campaigner, right? And so if turnout is way low, if the enthusiasm for Republicans is way low, then he absolutely has a chance to hang on to that seat. So, Katie Britt is smart enough not to take anything for granted. You saw that when she ran her own race back in 2022. And that is a wise proposition, especially considering how dismal turnout was in the Republican primary in May, and especially in the runoff. I mean, that was, I mean, what, 10%? That was pathetic.
0: Yeah, it's kind of crazy. I know we've talked about this before, but it's still always kind of crazy to me. People complain about the candidates in the general, and then you ask, well, did you vote in the primary? No, it's like, you know, you can have some power. Who ends up in the general if you vote in the primary? And a lot of times they don't. I'm speaking with Todd Stacey, who is with Alabama Public Television's Capital Journal. Remind me again, is Shamari Figures going against Rhett Marks or Jerry Carl?
1: It would be Rhett Marks. I mean, Rhett Marks is probably the front runner, but there's going to be a primary on August 11th. And so that it's the second district. The first district is Jerry Carl, again, front runner, but not the nominee yet. But that's interesting, though, because obviously Shamari Figures is the current congressman for the second district, but that district has now changed.
0: Right.
1: And so it no longer includes Mobile. That was and he's from Mobile. So that's, you know, they took out his home, really. And so it was interesting to see, like, okay, is he going to now change and try to run in the first district? would he have a better shot there? But he decided he's going to keep with the second district. And, I mean, statistically, just voter-wise, that is the better bet. That's the more winnable seat for Democrat. But it's still an uphill battle. I would put it at, R plus 10-ish. Maybe not that high, but certainly not the R plus 15 that the old second district used to be.
0: So before I let you go, one final question for you. Governor Kay Ivey said, now is the best time to be an American and to be an Alabamian. Would you agree with her on that?
1: Well, it's always good to be. I don't know about the best or worst. I mean, it's always good. I wrote a column for the 4th of July talking about embracing patriotism in troubled times, because these times are troubled no matter how you look at things. I mean, we're all we're going through a lot as a country, and that's okay. I look at the founding. Too often we let the perfect be the enemy of the good, or we we don't embrace things unless they're 100% pure or perfect, or we don't like the country unless our team is in charge. And I reject that. I think America is special. I think part of what makes us special is that those ideals that were stated in the founding, equality, liberty, the pursuit of happiness, those ideals that were put on paper in the founding have gotten us through so many challenges over the 250 years of our country. And it's because we've adhered to those principles and have leaned into those founding principles that we've gotten through them, not by abandoning them. And so we will get through the challenges of today and the challenges of tomorrow by doing the same thing, by leaning into those principles and not abandoning them. So, yes, it is a great day to be an Alabamian, and it's a great day to be an American.
0: Todd Stacey, he is with Alabama Daily News. You can read that every day in that column he was just talking about at aldailynews.com. Also the host of Alabama Public Television's Capital Journal. Todd, always appreciate it. And we'll talk to you again next week.
1: All right, Yaffe, be good.
0: There you go. If you want to react to any of that, you can. We have our Yaffe text line as usual, 866-494-9866, 866-494-WVNN. We were just talking about, the anniversary of America, the signing of the Declaration of Independence. 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So we'll start the Sunday News Show's recap next, right here on the Yaffe Program.
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5: Good morning, everybody. I'm Way 31's Jada White. Florence police are still on the hunt for a suspect after a 4th of July shooting. It happened during Saturday's Spirit of Freedom celebration, and police say they found a man with gunshot wounds in a truck just before 1 p.m. First responders then airlifted him to the hospital for treatment. A man is in the Lauderdale County Jail and a woman is injured after a shooting at a Florence apartment complex Saturday. Police arrested Jabari Perkins and charged him with first-degree assault. This happened at the Sweetwater Ridge Apartments just after 7 a.m. Right now, we are working to learn more about the victim's condition. The Alabama State Fire Marshal and the Limestone County Sheriff's Office is investigating a fatal house fire in Limestone County. First responders found a woman dead in a burning home on McNeil Road just after midnight on Saturday, and investigators are still working to determine that woman's cause of death. With Way 31 News, I'm Jada White. We hope you have an excellent Monday morning.
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4: Here's your weather update from the Way 31 Storm Tracker Weather Center.
9: Starting off the day mild and muggy with out-the-door temperatures sitting in the upper 70s. And as we head towards the lunchtime hour, rain and thunderstorm chances going to start to increase. That'll last throughout the rest of the afternoon and evening hours. High temperatures in the upper 80s. From the Way 31 Storm Tracker Weather Center, I'm meteorologist Lainey Pugh.
10: It is 79 degrees at 9:52 a.m. here on WVNN.
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All right, let's get to it. It is Monday, so we have that Sunday news shows recap.

0: Yes, recapping what was talked about, the highlights of the interviews from those Sunday news talk shows. So you don't have to worry about it. I'm talking ABC This Week, Fox News Sunday, CBS Face the Nation, and others. I give you Sunday off and recap it for you on Monday. And, you know, after the 4th of July holiday, I'm sure you needed a morning off. That's okay. That's what I'm here for. And, you know, it's kind of interesting because what do you think was one of the important issues that they talked about? Oh, was it Iran? Not really. Was it the economy? Maybe some. They talked about that a little bit. No, what was the big thing that they had to talk about in all the Sunday news talk shows? The reflecting pool, of course. Yes, we have to point out the issues with the reflecting pool again, and maybe how it's a big disaster, and how has Trump ruined everything with this. Now, when you actually look at the history of this, apparently it's been an issue for a while. Trump was just trying to fix it because he wanted a good celebration. What an evil president. How could he ruin everything? It just kind of amazes me how it's like people wanted the redo to fail. I mean, it's like they're taking joy out of the issues with the redo. Now, I get it. We live in our partisan times, and that's what we do for everything. But, I mean, come on. We all know if this were happening when Biden was president, it'd probably be like just a quick news story and no one would be talking about it. How do I know that? Because it happened when Obama was president. And it was a quick news story and no one talked about it at the time. Anyway, go ahead, Walker, if you can. Doug Burgum is the Interior Secretary for the Trump administration. He was on ABC This Week talking about it. Play Doug Burgum cut one for me.
1: He promised it would be fixed for under $2 million. It's already cost more than $15 million with a no-bid contract. And the pool is going to be drained, at least in part, and you've also you're putting out solicitations for new bids. So the pool is not fixed right now, is it?
2: Well, it's fixed in the sense that it's no longer leaking 45,000 gallons a day. And we've got, you know, less than 0.1% of that industrial liner that's been damaged. And that's the only thing that remains to go back and fix the damage done by the vandals. And then we're going to be back in business again. And of course, this was done for a fraction of the cost. The bid that was done in 2010 to 2012 was, you know, a $34 million contract. And so it's, you know, fraction of the cost in a fraction of the time.
0: By the way, that's something that's not talked about a lot. Now, Trump, of course, oversold it because that's what he always does. It's going to cost more than originally thought. But compared to what they had to do in the past, it's actually not. But, you know, we still have to freak out. How about the reflecting pool? All right, I'm telling you, he was on multiple Sunday news talk shows talking about it. By the way, I kid you not, this obsession with this thing. I'm going to play cut two of Doug Burgum.
1: You've repeated that vandals caused the damage. The president has repeatedly claimed that vandals cut a 350-foot gash in the pool. That's a claim that's echoed in a legal filing by your department. What specific evidence do you have to back up that claim?
2: Well, we have the actual cuts that were made into the industrial liner, and that's been measured out. So that's just a fact that that's what we've got to go back and repair.
1: There's a 350-foot gash?
2: Well, it's multiple gashes that add up to 350 feet across that. And so, and again, some of this happened early on. There was where we've installed more cameras. I mean, we weren't expecting that we were going to have a small group of people that wanted to try to destroy effectively what is part of the Lincoln Memorial. Well, there's plenty of cameras around the Lincoln statue and around the memorial. The reflecting pool had gone for, you know, decades without vandalism. But now we've got, you know, we've got cameras up and we've got more eyes on it. And we'll, you know, we have to, that's part of the job of the National Park Service and the U.S. Park Police is to protect our monuments. And so we're in better shape now. If anyone were to do something now, we would have better video evidence of that.
1: But happening. you don't have video evidence of people making those gashes.
2: Well, we do have video and we do have eyewitness reports, and that's up to the courts now. So that process will go forward in the legal system.
0: So we'll have to see what happens. No matter what even happens in the legal system, there will be conspiracy theories because this is what we do now. Even about the reflecting pool redo, we'll have conspiracy theories. Mm-hmm. So this is where we are. Enough of that. enough of that topic. I'm done with that topic. There you go. Just had to do it because they really did talk about it for a while on the Sunday news talk shows. But we're going to move on to more important things as well, including, you know, the history of our country, where we are as a country, and the debate between the left and right, not only the future of the country, but the future of the political parties that all came up during their Sunday news talk show. So we'll get to that more coming up next here on the Yaffe program. Stay with us.
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4: Charlie Kirk's accused killer and his family in the same courtroom for the first time. I'm Chris Foster, Fox News, and today's the start of a five-day hearing in Utah for prosecutors to present evidence to the judge in the case. Kirk's parents and widow, Erica, we've been told, are attending.
5: This week will mark 10 months since Charlie Kirk was assassinated here in Utah, and his alleged assassin, Tyler Robinson, has yet to even enter a plea. Robinson's defense team tried multiple strategies to get the possibility of the death sentence off the table and delay the beginning of the preliminary hearing that's scheduled to begin this morning and last all week. In Utah, a preliminary hearing is used to determine if there's probable cause to move forward with a murder trial. Late last week, the Utah Supreme Court denied three appeals by Robinson's legal team, which paved the way for the prelim to begin today with a camera in court.
4: Fox's Matt Finn in Provo, Utah. Russian drone and missile strikes are reported to have killed at least 18 people in and around Ukraine's capital, Kyiv, with dozens injured.
6: Emergency workers combed through rubble looking for survivors at residential high-rise buildings that took hits. Explosions echoed across the city as civilians sought shelter. 23 ballistic missiles hit their targets days after another Russian attack killed at least 31 people. And it comes on the eve of a NATO leaders' summit in Turkey, which Ukrainian President Zelensky is set to attend and will renew calls to bolster air defenses. In London, Greg Palcott, Fox News.
4: President Trump confirms that he called FIFA's president Gianni Infantino to ask for a review of a red card that got U.S. soccer star Flo Balogun suspended for tonight's match against Belgium in Seattle. FIFA reversed the suspension for stepping on an opponent's ankle.
7: I'm good at this stuff. I didn't think it was a foul. I thought it was two great athletes that crashed into each other and got entangled.
4: And the Belgian team is appealing the reversal. The president there at a White House event celebrating the start of Trump investment accounts for kids. 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
4: There are more wildfires burning.
12: Most of the fires sparked over the weekend nationwide were quickly contained, though six of the new wildfires have become large incidents, primarily in western states, where firefighters are battling 41 large wildfires from Alaska to California and New Mexico.
13: I have never encountered a word that can encompass accurately what it feels like, because there's just so much devastation.
12: Marilyn Mondragon Wren lost her home to flames in the town of Beulah, Colorado, in the largest active wildfire that's only about 13% contained, where 87,000 acres, including over 150 structures, have burned in Pueblo and Custer counties. Jeff Manasso, Fox News.
4: Another child in Florida is reported to have died after being left in a hot car.
14: Police in Hallandale Beach near Fort Lauderdale say a two-year-old child in the care of a babysitter was found dead, having been left in a car during the persistently hot weather. No charges are filed yet, though the death comes just a week after a 23-month-old boy died in the same manner in a nearby town. His father accidentally left him in the car. 10 such child deaths have been reported this summer nationwide. Law enforcement is reminding parents and caregivers to visually check vehicles before parking and leaving. In Miami, Eben Brown, Fox News.
15: More layoffs at Microsoft.
16: Microsoft has started cutting thousands of jobs in its Xbox division and its sales and consulting units. The layoffs are estimated at 4,800 staff, after it cut 9,100 employees a year ago. The cuts were expected. Tech Times is reporting the Xbox unit will end this year with an estimated 3% profit. Microsoft requires a roughly 30% profit at its major divisions.
15: Fox and Jenny Casola. Tech stocks are way up today. The Nasdaq's up more than 300. The Dow's pretty much flat. I'm Chris Foster. This is Fox News.
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0: So I have a question for everyone. If you want to weigh in on our Yappy text line, 866-494-9866, 866-494-WVNN. Simple question, but I'm really curious what you think. Governor Kay Ivey said, and she gave a speech for America's 250th anniversary, she said there is no better time to be an American than today. And there is no better time to be an Alabamian than right now. So my question for you, if you're listening, and you can weigh in on the text line, and I'll read your text. Do you agree with her? Is there no time better than now to be an American? And is there no time better than now to be an Alabamian? I'm really curious, and tell me why or why not. You know, I'm actually very curious about the why not. I tend to think she's correct, but it'd be kind of interesting to see maybe a different perspective. So tell me on the Yaffe text line. We have it 866-494-9866, 866-494-WVNN. You are listening to the Yaffe Program. This is the show where you can count on the latest news, the important guests, and yes, the best analysis, all for your morning commute. Here on Newstalk 770 AM, 92.5 FM, WVNN. It's also Monday in the 10 o'clock hour, so let's do it once again here. We have the Sunday News Shows Recap.

0: Yes, recapping what happened on those Sunday news talk shows, the highlights, the interviews, because, I mean, you want to take the day off. You know, it's my public service to you. You take Sunday off. I do it for you on Monday. If you're a news junkie, you want to keep up, but, I mean, you got to go to church or sleep in. I mean, let's be honest, some of you are probably hungover. I get it. I'll recap it for you now. Don't you worry. My public service to you, and yes, we don't accept any taxpayer funds to do it here like some radio stations wanted. You're welcome. All right, so I want to play these cuts. This is from Fox News Sunday. Historian, he's with the Hoover Institute, Victor Davis Hanson, was on Fox News Sunday kind of reflecting on America's 250th anniversary and asked about the state of the country. Kind of what I was asking you. Governor Kay Ivey said there is no better time than now to be an American and no better time than now to be an Alabamian. And I want to know what you think, but I'll play a little bit of what this historian thinks. Play a Victor Hanson cut one for me, Walker.
1: I wanted to pick your brain a bit as a historian as we mark 250 years. How do you think we're doing as a country?
2: I think we're doing pretty well. Our Constitution has been under a stress test lately, but it's durable. It's the oldest constitutional republic in the world right now. And as a historian, I always look at the historical barometers of a healthy society, and they're pretty fundamental. Fuel, we're the biggest producer of oil and gas in the history of civilization. Food, we're the largest food producer, contrast to China that imports 30% of its food, 11 million barrels of oil a day. Our military, the recruitment's up. We're starting to stress quantity and different types of procurement and weaponry. It's at its zenith, I think. It's very good. Our fertility rate, Shannon, has gone back up to about 1.71. It's not where it should at the millennium. That's a good barometer.
0: So I forgot. I was going to edit that part out. So during the interview, they were playing like a fighter jet taken off from an aircraft carrier. That's what that sound was, if anyone was wondering why there was like random like static. It was actually like a fighter jet. Made sense of the video, but in audio, it probably didn't make sense. But you heard him there. He said he's looking at different barometers, whether it comes to energy production, the economy, overall, America's in a good place. Now, I've said for a while, if we're going to look at problems, he's going to talk about some problems. But if we're going to talk about economic problems, I've already said, it really is the cost of housing, the cost of health care, the cost of education and child care. Those things really affecting, especially my generation. So if we're going to talk economic issues, but still, compared to the history of civilization, we're doing pretty well. So go ahead and play a Victor Hanson cut two for me.
2: I think most of our worries are about unity. I think there's a little recrudescence of tribalism where people are identifying by their ethnic, racial, religious, sexual orientation, identity as essential rather than incidental to being an American. And we have the most immigrants we've ever had that were non-native born, 53 million, 16% of the population. We know the melting pot works. It has in the past. But with this new types of large numbers, percentage in actual numbers, we need to get back to the melting pot and kind of drop this salad bowl flirtation. So I'm kind of worried about that. Yep. But otherwise, I think we're in good shape.
0: Okay, well, there you go. He says, and I think he's right, that if we're going to talk about issues in this country right now, really is the division over, say, identity politics, this tribalism that exists. And I talked about it a little bit earlier with Mamdani. His is more of like a Marxist economic tribalism. But we've had this obsession with identity politics as well, where we want to separate based on our group identity instead of focusing on the power of the individual, which the American ideal is a lot about the power of the individual. Go ahead and play a Victor Hanson cut three for me.
1: Okay, we've got some negatives here. And for some in our polling, those outweigh the positive.
2: Yeah, I think a lot of it, and I'll be blunt with you, I think a lot of it is the 40 to 45% who are college educated. I spent 50 years of my life in the university, but I must tell you that it's no longer empirical and inductive reasoning anymore. It's more indoctrination, especially in the social science and humanities. So what basically, and these are the people who train our K through 12 young people. So from K through 12 to the BA for about almost half the country, they're getting drummed into them that we're a racist, sexist country that was bad at the beginning, that got worse during

0: polls and why people are not proud of their country. They're not as patriotic. A lot of it goes back to the march through the institutions. You had radical leftists starting in the 60s, really started in our major universities, but over time, over decades, they were basically able to control a lot of the culture through the universities, through secondary education. Then eventually they got into Hollywood, then sports, then the business culture. And that's why you have this cold civil war going on right now, the cultural wars or whatever you want to call it, because that's what's happened. And he's worked as a professor his whole life. He's seen it firsthand. He's seen this kind of change over time. And if we want to reverse it, bring back patriotism, it starts with education. It really does. Go and play cut four of Victor Davis Hanson.
1: And then the final thing is, it's always absolute, especially with the left. They never say compared to what. It's very strange to have 50 million people and half of them come in here from, I'll be frank, failed states, and yet they're very critical of the state or the nation or culture that either they or their parents chose to embrace and come here, and yet they're so critical, and yet we never say to them, well, why did you come? I think people have to be more explicit in their love of the country and to appreciate how different it is and how exceptional it is compared to the alternatives. And we don't ask that of anybody anymore. Mm-hmm. But we need to cross-examine a lot of people who just have this boilerplate negativity.
0: So that really hits to the heart of the matter. It's not just looking at the country, but looking at the country compared to the alternative. Todd Stacey actually kind of mentioned this in the last hour when we were talking to him. He has a column on this. He says, sometimes we let the perfect be the enemy of the good, meaning we can look at some of the problems. We're not a perfect society. We're not utopia. We're full of human beings. It's pretty much impossible to have a utopia until Jesus comes back. But we have these problems and we want to solve problems. But there's sort of this tendency to forget that compared to the alternative, we still have it pretty well. We're still pretty spoiled. There's a reason why millions of illegal immigrants try to get into this country to begin with. That compared to, and it really comes down, this is why education is so important. Because through education, you can teach real history and real civics and what's going on in the rest of the world. And it brings perspective. That's really what's needed, actual perspective. That when you have perspective and you realize how good you have it, you can be grateful for it while also trying to solve problems. But when you have sort of this obsession with identity politics, this obsession with class warfare, it's almost impossible to have that real perspective, unfortunately, which is kind of the way it is. But I go back to the question, and I'm curious what you think about it, so you can weigh in. We have our Yaffe text line, 866-494-9866-866-494-WVNN. Tell me, Governor Kay Ivey said, there is no better time to be an American than today and to be an Alabamian than today. Would you agree with that? Tell me on the Yaffe text line, 866-494-9866. Right now, I'm going to tell you about the great sponsor today, VIP Care. 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

0: Yaffe. We'll be back in a moment here on the Yaffe Program.
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4: Good morning, everybody. I'm Way 31's Jada White. Florence police are still on the hunt for a suspect after a 4th of July shooting. It happened during Saturday's Spirit of Freedom celebration, and police say they found a man with gunshot wounds in a truck just before 1 p.m. First responders then airlifted him to the hospital for treatment. A man is in the Lauderdale County Jail, and a woman is injured after a shooting at a Florence apartment complex Saturday. Police arrested Jabari Perkins and charged him with first-degree assault. This happened at the Sweetwater Ridge Apartments just after 7 a.m. Right now, we are working to learn more about the victim's condition. The Alabama State Fire Marshal and the Limestone County Sheriff's Office is investigating a fatal house fire in Limestone County. First responders found a woman dead in a burning home on McNeil Road just after midnight on Saturday, and investigators are still working to determine that woman's cause of death. With Way 31 News, I'm Jada White. We hope you have an excellent Monday morning.
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5: A mild and muggy start for the Tennessee Valley with out-the-door temperatures in those mid to upper 70s. As we head towards the afternoon, high temperatures going to reach the upper 80s and low 90s. Rain chances going to start to increase by the lunchtime hour. From the Way 31 Storm Tracker Weather Center, I'm meteorologist Lainey Pugh.
6: It is 80 degrees at 10:20 a.m. here on WVNN.
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0: Good to be back with you today on the Yaffe Program. I'm Alabama's Truth Star. This is Huntsville's Disinformation Board. 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And it's Monday, so let's do it, the third and final segment now of the Sunday News Show's Recap. Recapping those Sunday news talk shows. See, you don't have to worry about it. Yeah, take Sunday off. I'll give you the day off. Go ahead. You just rest. I'll recap it for you the next day. It's my public service to you. All right, so obviously one of the major topics, America's 250th celebration, the Declaration of Independence, and CNN's State of the Union, Dana Bash, she decided to interview Governor of Pennsylvania, Josh Shapiro. Obviously, they went to Philadelphia, where you had the signing of the Declaration, you have the Liberty Bell, everything else, and they kind of talked about some of this. Now, I will say this. I don't agree with a lot of what he's saying, but I do believe that if Democrats were smart, if they could get out of their own way when it comes to the obsession of identity politics, they would pick a Josh Shapiro because he would be a great presidential candidate for them. I mean, really, he could win a general election. But he's also very pro-Israel and Jewish. I mean, sorry, in today's world where the radical left wing is taking over the party, the Democratic Socialists, I don't know if he can win a primary. But he should. I mean, if they could get past some of that, he would be a very good contender for president. Now, go ahead, if you can, play a Josh Shapiro cut one for me.
11: Things are hard now.
12: Yeah.
11: But not nearly as hard as creating an entire Democratic government from whole cloth.
12: Right.
11: Which is what happened here.
12: Yeah, and things are hard now, I think, because of the excesses and the corruption and the chaos of the executive. Something that our founders in this room debated, deliberated over. They were worried about creating a government where a king could form again, where one individual would amass so much power that you'd have tyranny all over again. I fear that we are finding our way back to that. I think, unfortunately, you have some profoundly and pathetically weak individuals in Congress who could learn a few lessons from the strong foundation that the founders set for us here in this room.
0: All right, so a couple of things we have to address. First, obviously, he's thinking of President Trump. I would remind people that if you're going to talk about executive power, this has been going on way before Trump. It really starts, I mean, go all the way back to Teddy Roosevelt, but it was really FDR that really started grabbing a lot of executive power. But Obama, I mean, this has been going on for a while. But I do want to point out that, yes, the founders were worried about, like, a new king, executive power. But actually, I'm not sure that was one of their biggest concerns. I'm not sure it was their biggest. They all kind of understood that George Washington was going to be the first president, and they wanted to model it based after him. But they were also concerned about a mobocracy. I mean, that is something that people don't want to talk about. What they wanted was balance. We talk about checks and balances. They did want Congress really to be the more powerful branch, but they also wanted a Senate that was elected by the legislatures for state interest to balance the power of pure direct democracy. We got rid of that, of course. But they also wanted a presidency to have executive power, so you could have one person in charge, say, commander-in-chief of the military. But they also wanted an electoral college, and because they wanted to give some power to states. But they were also worried about this idea. They also wanted a Bill of Rights. And then one of the issues at the Constitutional Convention, where a lot of the anti-federalists, the thing they're upset about is they understood that you still needed an extra protection for the individual, for the power of the individual, for minority rights. Because they didn't want a system where it was all ruled by 51% either, where the 51% can tell the other 49% what to do constantly. That was something else they were worried about. So this idea that most of our problems, look, basically my main point I'm getting at here is most of our problems in our government are not caused by a powerful executive. Some of them are. But most of our problems are caused by a too powerful federal government. The fact of the matter is, the way this country was put forward was they wanted a limited government. Yes, we needed a strong federal government in certain areas. But what the founders were really concerned about was taking the rights away from the states and taking the rights away from the individual. That's what they were concerned about. And that's where a lot of the problem is. So we could talk about the weakness of Congress. We could talk about the weakness of state power. But when you get to the core of the issue here, at least the problems in our government, what they really feared was all centralized power in Washington, D.C. And unfortunately, especially in my lifetime, we have seen more and more centralized power and control over the economy of our lives in Washington, D.C. Beyond just the executive, it's been in other areas as well. Go ahead and play Josh Shapiro Cut 2 for me.
11: A recent CNN poll, again, shows just 28% of Americans hold a favorable view of your party. Does that surprise you?
12: I think what needs to happen is Democrats need to deliver the way we do here in Pennsylvania, deliver on things that make people's lives better. And I think what we've got to focus on, not just as a party, but in politics in general, are real deliverables for people, on getting stuff done for people and shying away from this performative politics that just makes noise, but doesn't make anybody's life better.
11: And
0: by the way, I would agree with that. Pretty much 100%. Now, once again, he's a Democrat, so he's probably talking about Trump. But honestly, one of the reasons Trump won is they kind of saw him as someone who just didn't care and would get things done. But there is no doubt that one of the major problems when it comes to our government today is we have politicians who care more about getting likes on social media, who care more about one day becoming a pundit or a lobbyist or getting attention for themselves, raising money, than actually passing bills. actually getting things done. This is why I do think Americans are a little exhausted of the performative politics that we have had for the past couple decades that has grown in the area of social media. And that's why I think if Democrats could get out of their own way and actually elect a Josh Shapiro as their nominee, they would have a good chance of winning. I really believe. I mean, this guy would be a very good candidate for them. I just don't know if they can do it. I don't know if they can get past some of the radical base in their party to elect someone like a Josh Shapiro. I mean, if they were smart, they would. I'm just going to be honest with you. He's very good, but I don't think they can do it. All right, we're going to move on to what's trending. Of course, coming up in a couple minutes. I always end the show with the Yaffe program rewind as well. Recap everything we talked about. And you can weigh in on the Yaffe text line, 866-494-9866. The question of today, I want you to answer, is it better to be an American today than ever? And is it better to be an Alabamian today than ever? So you can answer on the text line. I'll read some of those. What about later on? You're listening to the Yaffe program. Stay with us.
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15: Fox News, I'm Therese Crowley. Another new all-time intraday high when the Dow crossed 53,000 as President Trump rang the opening bell to herald the Trump savings accounts for American babies and fielded a question on FIFA allowing Belgium to appeal its ruling that U.S. star player Flo Balogun can play after President Trump asked FIFA to give his controversial red card a second look.
16: All I did, I asked for a review because I didn't think it was a foul. And, you know, again, I'm good at this stuff. I didn't think it was a foul. I thought it was two great athletes that crashed into each other and got entangled.
15: FIFA will have to rule fast. U.S. versus Belgium in Seattle tonight at 8 Eastern on Fox. Preliminary hearing underway for accused Charlie Kirk assassin Tyler Robinson in Provo, Utah, face-to-face with Kirk's widow, Erica. 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
23: 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There are four of them. Number one, nutrition. The Mediterranean diet really is the gold standard. Number two, exercise. 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Number three, sleep. 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And finally, number four, often gets forgotten, socialization. 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
0: Welcome back to the Yaffe program. 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Here on News Talk 770 AM, 92.5 FM, WVNN. 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Walker is here producing, so let's get right to it. We have What's Trending with Walker.
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0: 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Go today. When you do, let them know Yaffe was the one who sent you. All right, Walker, what is number five today?
2: Number five today, Pringles is debuting a limited edition of hot dog buns in three of their...
0: It's not what I expected you to say.
2: I'm sorry.
0: I didn't know they even made hot dog buns. All right.
2: Yeah, it's limited edition can-sized hot dog buns. They'll be sold on July 8th and July 15th on their website, which is onceyoupopmarket.com.
0: Okay, so it's not going to be like you get a can at the store and then a hot dog bun.
2: No.
0: Comes out. Okay, I was wondering. I don't know. The picture kind of looks like it.
2: But they included a... Sorry. with a $6.97 3-pack.
0: A $6.97 3-pack? Oh, I see.
2: Yeah.
0: Okay.
2: Of different Pringles flavors, but the buns...
0: Oh, sour cream and onion hot dog bun. All right, that's a... I don't know if that sounds good or not.
2: Yes. There's the sour cream and onion, and then there's barbecue and honey mustard.
0: Okay, I mean, the barbecue and the honey mustard, I guess, kind of makes sense. The sour cream and onion, I'm not sure. No jalapeno?
2: Yeah, I'm surprised with that, because I feel like jalapeno is a very popular flavor after cheese when it comes to hot dog stuff.
0: Yeah, and chips. Potato chips. So, like, yeah, if you're going to go with the chip theme, go with that. Okay. All right. So that is something I did not see coming at all. That was not on my bingo card for this year.
2: Yeah.
0: Pringles hot dog buns.
2: I'm a little disappointed that it's not like a pack of hot dog buns, that it's just like one in a can.
0: Well, you can't fit six in there. How do you fit six hot dog buns in a can? That just doesn't work. Or I guess eight. You get eight, right?
2: Yes.
0: Hot dogs, yeah. All right, what's number four?
2: Number four, in China, Lenovo has released a AI student phone where it does not include any games, web browsers, or social media to minimize distractions.
0: Piqued my interest. Let's go ahead.
2: And they can use a AI voice assistant to get assistance with their homework or ask any questions. Mm. And there's also an SOS button for emergencies that they can use as well.
0: And okay, so, yeah, it looks like they can't really even call a lot of people.
2: Right. So really just for emergencies, help with homework, I guess, keeping up with the time, probably.
0: Yeah, it's actually a pretty good idea, as long as it can't be hacked. I mean, because kids are smart, they figure these things out. But yeah, they're trying to find out alternatives, because people realize, you know, social media really not good for kids in a lot of ways.
2: Right.
0: And one thing I've heard is giving your kid a smart watch. So if you give them a smart watch that can take calls, they could use it for that and text, but they can't like get on social media on them. So it's kind of similar to that, just an actual phone. Kind of a bigger thing.
2: And they're only, of course, since this is in China, it's 299 yuan, or about $44.
0: Oh, that's not bad.
2: Yeah.
0: There we go.
2: It also features a GPS tracking, so parents can easily locate their children and actually know when they leave established safe zones.
0: Yeah, and I guess you would need that, too, if you have an SOS button.
2: Mm-hmm.
0: So it kind of makes sense. Oh, interesting. Okay, so, don't know if I would want to give my daughter one. I'm just too young now. But
2: yeah.
0: In the future, we'll have to see what's available in a few years. As long as it's not a smartphone. You know, she can't have that till she's 30.
2: Till she's 30.
0: Oh, does that? All right, what's number three?
2: Number three, A one-ton seal has been going viral after destroying construction signs and billiards on the side of the road in Tasmania.
0: This is a wild one?
2: Yes. This is his 12th time coming ashore during the mating season.
0: Jeez. Yeah, because you sent me the picture.
2: Yes.
0: I thought it was a walrus. It's gigantic.
2: It is a seal.
0: Holy cow. I was like, is this at an exhibit or something? No, it's a wild seal. That's fat.
2: He has a following of 1.4 million on TikTok.
0: I could see why. I could definitely see why.
2: And, of course, this is a concern because his fame means that all this attention means that people want to get close to him.
0: Yeah.
2: And they recommend that people stay at least 20 meters away.
0: Because he's a giant seal that could, like, crush them to death or something. Like, what is this thing?
2: Yeah, because for mating season, typically males will bash their chests into one another to compete.
0: Okay.
2: So that's what he's doing to all this, like, road signage.
0: Man, he is destroying it too. He is a holy cow.
2: Yes. Some people are even like trying to take pictures with their baby with him. And I'm like, what are you doing?
0: Dear Lord, people. It's not a cute puppy dog. It is a giant seal. That's a wild animal that wants to mate too. So you're just putting all those things together. And I'd be scared.
2: Yeah, me too.
0: Just so you know, I honestly thought it was a walrus. I didn't. You sent me the picture. I just looked down. I'm like, oh, it's a big walrus. And you're like, no, that's a giant seal. And I was like, oh.
2: People are comparing it to a walrus known as Freya that was doing similar things in Norway.
0: Mm.
2: And man, she was actually crazy. Euthanized after they found her to be a risk to human safety.
0: Oh dang.
2: Yeah.
0: That's really serious. Holy cow. All right. On that note, what's next? What's number two?
2: Number two, Minions versus Monsters has done better than Toy Story 5 in the box office.
0: This is surprising.
2: Yeah, in its first 5 days, it made $61.4 million.
0: I mean, I get sometimes these kids' movies do really well just because, you know, gives you something to do with your kids, I guess, go to this movie. But I would have thought Toy Story 5 would have been one of those, too.
2: Yeah, I also would have thought so. Although Toy Story 5 did do better than Supergirl, at least.
0: Yeah, that's true. I mean, it did well, from what I understand. But you're just saying Minions did better.
2: Yes. And even though it was the holiday weekend, it still made $36.4 million.
0: I mean, that might have helped it. Plus, it's hot, so people didn't want to do things outside.
2: Yeah, that's true.
0: So it might have. And I guess Minions is one of those things, too, you could actually take some of your really young kids. I mean, I guess you could for Toy Story, but I feel like, you know, really young maybe would prefer. I don't know. I'll find out in a couple of years, I'm sure. I'll have to take my kids to something like this. it'll be interesting. All right, what's number one?
2: Number one, people are obsessing over Taylor Swift getting married this weekend. And they're like, where are the wedding photos? Where are the wedding photos? But they had all of their guests, when they were invited, sign an NDA, and there were no phones allowed.
0: Oh, because they want official photos.
2: Yes. They said
0: come out first.
2: There was filming on site, and people are wondering if there's going to be like a documentary of the wedding.
0: I'm sure.
2: And there's also theories that they're going to do like a magazine release as other celebrities have.
0: See, it's interesting you bring that up because I think it was my wife was like, oh, Taylor Swift got married. I'm like, that happened? I guess I was kind of expecting it to be live streamed or something. And it wasn't. It was a big event, but it's kind of what you said. You didn't see any of it because they didn't release anything.
2: Right. They did rent out the Madison Square Garden. Yeah. So it was a very big wedding.
0: I thought, for some reason when all this started, I was assuming it would be like broadcast live or something, like the royal wedding or something, you know, some kind of big thing.
2: Yeah, I'm sure there's plenty of people who wanted that.
0: Yeah, and when it actually happened, they didn't do it that way. I was almost a little surprised. I was like, okay, well, that's interesting. I thought they would have done that. So I have no idea how much tickets were. I'd have to look that up.
2: I don't know if there were tickets. It was very private.
0: How can you call someone Madison Square Garden private? I don't know. That doesn't make any sense. That doesn't sound right. But okay, I guess we'll find out more. But I was a little surprised too. I thought this would have been some kind of big live stream thing that was nationally televised. And then when it happened, I was like, oh, they didn't.
2: Yeah, and I'm surprised that there were no like snuck photos. Because, I mean,
0: yeah,
2: the paparazzi are relentless. Photos.
0: Yeah, they must have been really doing a good job with that, making sure people didn't have that. Interesting. By the way, another thing that's trending I have not mentioned during the show, but I guess I will. Trump, everyone making a big deal that Trump called the head of FIFA over a call. I just love, man, Trump inserts himself into everything. He's like, the World Cup, I'm going to get involved.
2: Well, I mean, with America being one of the hosts, you would, I mean,
0: I'm not mad about it. I just think it's, I don't know. I just think it's fun. It's funny how like upset people are too. Cause I'm like,
2: upset for calling.
0: Yeah. Yeah. Like he's like, I don't know, like interrupting some kind of sacred thing by getting involved in the sport.
2: Okay.
0: I know. See, you and I are not soccer fans, so we're like, what are you talking about? But yeah, people are mad. They like can't believe Trump like got involved and changed things. And I'm like, I mean, he wanted his country to do well. I don't. Apparently, it was a really bad call, too.
2: Oh, I like the red call.
0: Yeah, apparently. Well, I mean, yeah, apparently the red card that the guy got where the American player was not allowed to play in the game, the final was like a terrible call. So like that was another reason why Trump's like, no, they need to review this. But
2: okay.
0: I don't know. It's really funny. So we went from reflecting pool to soccer. So there we go. All right, we're on the show with the Yaffe Program Rewind here in just a moment on WVNN.
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6: Good morning, everybody. I'm Way 31's Jada White. Florence police are still on the hunt for a suspect after a 4th of July shooting. It happened during Saturday's Spirit of Freedom celebration, and police say they found a man with gunshot wounds in a truck just before 1 p.m. First responders then airlifted him to the hospital for treatment. A man is in the Lauderdale County Jail and a woman is injured after a shooting at a Florence apartment complex Saturday. Police arrested Jabari Perkins and charged him with first-degree assault. This happened at the Sweetwater Ridge Apartments just after 7 a.m. Right now, we are working to learn more about the victim's condition. The Alabama State Fire Marshal and the Limestone County Sheriff's Office is investigating a fatal house fire in Limestone County. First responders found a woman dead in a burning home on McNeil Road just after midnight on Saturday, and investigators are still working to determine that woman's cause of death. With Way 31 News, I'm Jada White. We hope you have an excellent Monday morning.
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7: Starting off the day mild and muggy with out-the-door temperatures sitting in the upper 70s. And as we head towards the lunchtime hour, rain and thunderstorm chances going to start to increase. That'll last throughout the rest of the afternoon and evening hours. High temperatures in the upper 80s. From the Way 31 Storm Tracker Weather Center, I'm meteorologist Lainey Pugh.
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0: 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Don't forget that the Vince Show comes up next. You got Christopher Reed later on, Mark Levin later on as well. Right now, let's end the show like we usually do. We have the Yaffe program rewind. Yes, that time of the show where I remind you, if you missed any of it live, well, the podcast will be up on the website, WVNN.com, or anywhere you get your podcasts. Subscribe, share with your friends, all that good stuff. So we started the show today reflecting on America's 250th birthday and kind of compared what Trump said in his speech that he gave at the National Mall, which got delayed because of weather and everything else, to what Zohran Mamdani said, who, I mean, I admit he's a good speaker. It wasn't all bad, but Mamdani just cannot get out of his Marxist mindset when it comes to America, when it comes to the economy. He just can't. It's his ideology. Go on and play, we'll start with what Trump said, though. Go on and play Trump Cut One.
1: We are the strongest and most powerful country on earth. And by the grace of God, the United States of America is the most successful, most accomplished, most exceptional nation ever to exist in human history. And it is great to be your president. We mark 250 years of glorious independence and 250 years of majestic American freedom. Nothing like it. Communism is the exact opposite of life, liberty, and the pursuit of happiness. It's death, tyranny, and the pursuit of evil. Show us a mountain, and we'll just climb it. Show us an ocean, and we'll just cross it. Show us a problem, and we will just solve it. Show us a task the world calls impossible, and Americans will get it done. For a quarter of a millennium, liberty, justice, equality, self-government, and unmatched prosperity have flourished here as they have never flourished anywhere before. There is nothing like what we are doing.
0: All right. So it's very positive. Kind of what you want. Don't know what you would have expected. But then let's go to Mamdani and what he says about America's birthday in New York. Play the Mamdani cut.
2: We are told that America is exceptional because we are richer, stronger, more powerful than everyone else. The truth, my friends, is that America is exceptional because here, nothing is fixed into place. The frontier may be closed. We may have walked on the moon. But the work of fulfilling the values first enshrined in the Declaration of Independence, that work endures, and it belongs to us all. It belongs, too, to our newest Americans, those standing here with me today, all of whom were recently naturalized. Nearly a decade ago, I too felt what you feel, the joy of no longer being just a New Yorker, but an American too. You each hold a special power, the power to determine what America means. The powerful have always known their answer. America, in their view, is an arena of supremacy, where only a select few are allowed freedom, where not all are created equal. America, if you ask them, becomes less the more people it welcomes. America, they will tell you, belongs only to those with the right accent or the right shade of skin. The rest of us, they insist, should be grateful for merely being allowed to visit. How small they are. How weak. How unoriginal. At every moment in our past, those who led through exclusion and isolation have tried to win power and enrich themselves by turning us against one another. Division is the oldest trick in politics and the cheapest. But time and again, including 250 years ago, those forces of division have been vanquished by the forces of progress.
0: I just thought Obama was so good at this, too. He would say something that in and of itself is pretty divisive and then talk about how he's uniting. And that if you disagree with them, you're the one who's divisive. But what you can see, it started off fine. You can talk about the story of immigrants. You can talk about overcoming obstacles. You can talk about we're exceptional because, as he said, nothing is fixed in place, which means the real lesson is the land of opportunity. But he can't escape his Marxist worldview. He goes right back to power dynamics. Everything is about the powerful taking on the powerful, the elite, rich taking on the poor. And it's like, no. What's great about America is you can start off poor and become rich, or you can start off small and become powerful in government or whatever. That's the beauty. But he just can't get out of his own way. So we talked about that at the beginning of the show. We also had the Alabama bullet points. We spoke with Todd Stacey. We did the Sunday News Show's recap. And, of course, we had your text messages on the Yaffe text line, 866-494-9866, 866-494-WVNN. So if you missed any of the show live or the podcast, yes, we'll be up on the website, WVNN.com. Or follow me on social media. You can see a lot of it there as well. 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And when you do, let them know Yaffe sent you. We'll be back tomorrow at the same time. 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
4: A turning point in a high-profile case on Lisa Brady. Fox News. Prosecutors in the Charlie Kirk murder case begin trying to convince the judge there's enough evidence to put his accused assassin on trial.
5: This week marks 10 months since Charlie Kirk was assassinated here in Utah, and his alleged killer, Tyler Robinson, has yet to even enter a plea.
4: Fox's Matt Finn at the courthouse in Provo.
5: Robinson's defense tried multiple strategies to get the possibility of the death sentence off the table and delay the beginning of this preliminary hearing that's scheduled to last through the week. Now, late last week, the Utah Supreme Court denied three appeals by Robinson's legal team, which paved the way for the prelim to begin today.
4: It's the first time Kirk's parents and widow Erica are in the courtroom with the defendant. We'll make a deal or finish the job. President Trump repeating that warning on Iran as talks remain paused for the days-long funeral of the slain Supreme Leader. Mass crowds also mourning members of his family killed on the first day of U.S. and Israeli attacks in February.
6: I went in for one reason, very strongly, that Iran cannot have a nuclear weapon. I'm not looking for regime change, although this is regime change. The first regime is gone. The second regime is gone. And I think the third regime is more reasonable, but we'll find out.
4: The president taking questions just after making history, ringing the opening bell for the New York Stock Exchange and the Nasdaq from the Oval Office, marking the launch of Trump investment accounts for kids. He's also defending a call he made to the head of soccer's governing world body, FIFA, which later reversed a red card decision against a U.S. player, reinstating Flo Balogun for tonight's World Cup match against Belgium.
6: I can only say this. I had nothing to do with the decision. What I did have to do is I said, I think this should be reviewed because I watched the play. And he didn't do anything wrong.
4: The red card was controversial. So is the reversal with Belgium's team appealing. 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
4: There's a shakeup in a Michigan Senate race as one of several Democrats running pulls the plug.
12: A month before the party primary, Michigan Democrat State Senator Mallory McMorrow, who is trailing in the polls, suspending her campaign for U.S. Senate, vowing on social media,
13: "Whoever wins this primary on August 4th will have my full support."
12: McMorrow's departure leaves a two-person contest between moderate Haley Stevens, who has the backing of the establishment, and progressive Abdul El Said, who's backed by Democrat socialists like Bernie Sanders, in a battle to fill an open Senate seat being vacated by retiring Democrat Gary Peters. The primary winner is expected to face Republican Mike Rogers this fall. Jeff Manasso, Fox News.
4: The head of NATO is telling the allies he wants clear, concrete, and credible plans to reach the group's spending targets for defense, an issue President Trump continues to raise. He plans to attend a NATO summit that begins tomorrow in Turkey. Yet another reason to check yourself for ticks.
14: It's called a Powassan virus. CDC reports a rapid spread to historic highs, 76 cases last year. Like Lyme disease, it's primarily transmitted to humans through an infected deer tick or woodchuck tick. But unlike Lyme disease, which is an infectious bacterial illness, antibiotics are no help against Powassan, which is a virus with no vaccine. Rapid transmission, 15 minutes. Fever, headache, vomiting, and weakness. Some may be asymptomatic, but progress to severe neurological effects, inflammation of the brain, meningitis, confusion, seizures, and for 10%, death.
4: Fox's Therese Crowley. A new milestone for the Dow, hitting 53,000 after the president rang the bell, but stocks have since turned mixed. The Dow's down 46 points. The S&P still in the green, and the NASDAQ is up 349 points. That's more than 1%. I'm Lisa Brady. This is Fox News.
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17: 844-484-3872, 844-4, the USA. That's the way to join us today from coast to coast, from sea to shining sea, as we enter the 251st year of our great country's history. Boy, what a celebration it was this weekend. I hope you had a chance to take a break with your family and your friends and to appreciate this great country. What an amazing performance the President of the United States and the team put together in the nation's capital this weekend, setting a Guinness World Record. 850,000 fireworks all going off. It was like the grand finale of a single fireworks show spread out across the entire skyline of Washington, D.C., and being sustained for 45 minutes. What an unbelievable and patriotic performance. It was really, really cool to see. I don't even know how the logistics of all of that. How do you load up 850,000 fireworks in any sort of efficient amount of time? But they did it. They did it. And I was really so impressed by it. It was really neat. From my vantage point in Northern Virginia, I didn't watch the live fireworks. I watched them on television, I'll admit. But I really enjoyed watching them on television anyway. But from my vantage point in Northern Virginia, I got to see all of the military planes flying directly over my house and in the direction of Washington, D.C. all day long. Jim, I would look up into the air and I would see one of those bombers look like pixels that were deleted from the sky, were just flying over my house, a beautiful American military aircraft flying. I saw Air Force One flanked by all of these military jets fly directly over my house in the direction of Washington, D.C. We had a great Air Force couple that was staying with us for the weekend and friends of ours. And so this friend of mine in the Air Force was describing each plane in detail that was going over. I had the benefit of live play-by-play commentary as these planes were going over the roof of the house. And I just kept thanking God that we live in such a great country and that those people are on my side. You know, I'm looking up at the military. Yeah.
18: Those are planes you don't want to see in any other country. You see them, you're in trouble.
17: I saw someone say, perhaps you saw this, someone said this weekend, if you are in a different country and you see those planes arrive, you're about to get a new Wikipedia entry. That's really funny. Anyway, I'm glad they're on my side. It's funny, though, you know, and totally predictable. The left is freaking out about it. I saw there's a New York Times podcast lady. I don't know exactly what she does for the New York Times. Her name's Lulu. And she is a little bit DeLulu. She's kind of crazy. Lulu was whining about this. She posted on X, quote, "Why are we having so many jets scorching over D.C.? Nerve-wracking. I get 250 celebrations, but it feels like the apocalypse." No, it doesn't, actually. It feels... Lulu should feel grateful that she lives in a country with this kind of protection, that we've got men and women who fly and work on and are a part of these great operations to protect us. Don't you think? What is she so worked up about? Why is she so upset? Is it really, does Trump derangement syndrome really disorient you that much that you begin hating the United States military just for flying jets to show off the awesomeness of American air power? Yeah. I think so.
19: Yes.
17: Yes, indeed. Yes, indeed. I remember living in North Carolina. We had all these great air bases around us in coastal North Carolina. And I'm trying to remember which one it was. I think it was New River, maybe New River Air Station, Marine Corps Air Station at New River. And they have a sign out front that says, "Pardon our noise. It's the sound of freedom." That's, yeah, okay, I'll take that. I like that. That's a great sound, the sound of freedom. Anyway, that was really cool to see. And then, of course, we got the fireworks. But before we got the fireworks on Saturday night, we got an epic speech from the President of the United States, who I think if you listen to the whole thing, you got the impression that he may have tried to sprint the end of it because he was getting a warning that the weather was coming in. There was a thunderstorm barreling towards Washington, D.C., hundreds of thousands of people all in attendance, a record-breaking fireworks show about to begin. And I think the president wanted to quickly stick the landing. But in the midst of all of this, one of the most just amazing speeches ever for a number of reasons, but the one that I think hit me the hardest was seeing our great World War II veterans, Korean War veterans, on stage, the president welcoming them one by one. We're talking guys in their hundreds. One of the World War II veterans is 107 years old. And they pushed him out in a wheelchair, and a young member of the military, active duty, helps him up out of the wheelchair, and then he stands on his own power. There he is standing. He looked great. I'm looking at him going, 107? Are you serious? 107 years old. He looks better than Joe Biden. He looked phenomenal. And these are guys, one of whom was, you know, in D-Day. In D-Day. Unbelievable. You had guys there who served in Iwo Jima. They had an Iwo Jima veteran there that they honored. And then they had a guy from the Battle of Chosin Reservoir, from the Frozen Chosin of the United States Marine Corps. I'm looking at these guys going, these are living legends. What a blessing it is to still have them with us, to be able to honor them. And the President of the United States brought them there. And I don't know about you, Jim, but I have this thought also about the logistics of what it takes to get guys there like that. So first of all, you know, these guys are heroes. They're legends, and they're way up there in years. They're as far up as anybody goes. When you're in the hundreds, you're up there. And so just the act of getting them to the D.C. area, getting them to the nation's capital, to the event was delayed, so I'm certain that the White House pulled out all the stops to take care of these guys, make sure they were well cared for. You're rolling them out literally in wheelchairs on stage around midnight, so it's already a super late night. You're honoring them, taking care of them. I want to applaud the whole team at the White House who put this together, because it went as flawlessly as you could imagine, at least for the viewer. It looked amazing. And then they had those American flags. They had American flags from 1777, a flag that flew over the Battle of Saratoga. It was a beautiful flag. And it made me actually think that, boy, wouldn't it be neat if we could change the American flag, give it a little tweak to make it look like what it looked like at the beginning of the Republic. Because the one that flew over the Battle of Saratoga, the one that the president brought and displayed on stage with him, has 13 stripes, as you'd expect, but it also has 13 stars, as, of course, those are the only states we had at the time. But the stars are not the points. The top points are not straight up and down. Every star is a little bit crooked. There's something kind of wonderful about it. They're just slightly askew. Every single star, hand-stitched, very cool to see. And I'm just looking at all of this, and my jaw is dropped to the floor just to see all of these flags. There's a flag that was given to Teddy Roosevelt after he returned with the Rough Riders from the Spanish-American War. Then you've got a flag that flew over the Brooklyn Bridge upon its founding. Just history. All on stage,

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4: President Trump did a great job with this speech. It was filled with patriotism, honored our country's great history, honored all of these incredible war heroes, showed those great American flags over time, and also dwelled on what our country is going to look like going into the future. And it was a very optimistic, positive speech, but he did lay out the fight. He went after the commies. He went after the commies, which I loved, and I thought, as soon as I heard him say it, I said, this is it. This is the statement that he's going to make going into the midterms. The president, you know, you and I have all sorts of problems with establishment Republicans, people who are in positions of power who are not using it to the benefit of this country. It drives us crazy. But the reality is President Trump needs backup. We need that Trump agenda, the agenda that you and I have voted for, that we call the Trump agenda, the America First agenda. We need it fulfilled. And we need fighters in Washington to help fulfill it. And to get there, we have to grow the ranks of the people who actually support us. That's just true. And the president is already coming up with the messaging here. And it's not the most difficult messaging. The left is insane. And the president says, we've got to stop the commies. Here he is this weekend. He gave a number of addresses, one in North Dakota, Mount Rushmore, also in that big speech before the United States from the nation's capital. Listen to this.
5: As we approach this magnificent anniversary, we see our American identity under a renewed attack. A generation after we fought and won the Cold War against the menace of communism, there is now a resurgence of the communist menace in our land, including from newcomers to our country who embrace ideas totally opposed to our way of life and our great success. These are not mere political disagreements like differences over taxes or regulations. Communism is a mortal threat to American liberty. It is the greatest threat to our country, including World War I, World War II, Pearl Harbor, or even 9/11. We're not going to let this happen to us. Believe me, we're not letting it happen. Because communism is the enemy of free people everywhere in the world.
4: It strips them of their autonomy, of their liberty, of their sovereignty. It just makes you a servant of the state, a subject of an authoritarian government. It is in no way a way to make people more equal or lift them up or any of the other nonsense that the left constantly pushes here. It's destructive. In fact, communism, of course, has a body count in the hundreds of millions over the course of the last century. And so many of the men that we saw on stage yesterday, well, this weekend, on Independence Day, those great patriots, they fought to safeguard us against these totalitarian ideologies.
5: The works. It's the enemy of the Constitution. Above all, it's the enemy of July 4th, 1776. It is the enemy indeed. Even while the radicals and extremists attack our incredible history at every turn, they are silent on the miserable history of communism itself because it never worked. Thousands of years, if you look at it, under different names, under somewhat different ideologies and systems, that system has led to more death and destruction than any system ever tried. It killed 100 million people just in the last century alone.
4: Yes.
5: Communism is the exact opposite of life, liberty, and the pursuit of happiness. It's death, tyranny, and the pursuit of evil. The godless communist morality states that anything is justified to bring about inhuman visions and to really propose what's good. They don't want good. They don't love God, and they don't want God. They don't love religion, and they don't want religion, and they won't have it. But we will not let them win. They have no chance against us.
4: You can see the pieces coming together.
5: They have no respect
4: you?
5: For law.
4: You can see what's happening. We're heading into these midterms, and the president is going to drag his party across the finish line. That's the key here. I mean, he's got, and in his speech this weekend, not only did he talk about the commies, he talked about saving our elections. He talked about the Save America Act. President Trump is on the move. He wants to win. So do I. Man, what a great Independence Day, though. Happy No Kings Day. It went great. So much more ahead on The Vince Show.
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0: And so, yeah, I'd like the truth to be out. 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

0: To the state of Maine we go. That's where Graham Plattner, the Democrat with the Nazi tattoo, has suddenly postponed a bunch of campaign events this week. The Bangor Daily News reporting that Democrat U.S. Senator candidate Graham Plattner has now postponed a string of events both Sunday and Monday as rumors circulate among Maine Democrats and over social media about another potentially damaging story to come about the oyster farmer's past. Plattner postponed a planned town hall in Augusta on Sunday after reportedly missing a 4th of July parade as well. The Gorham Democrats on Monday said a town hall that was set for today was postponed because Plattner was, quote, not feeling well, and a Sanford town hall that was previously listed was later taken down. The Plattner campaign has not immediately responded to a request for comment on the events. Yeah, if he was just unhealthy, if it was just a matter of, oh, he's got a stomach bug, don't you think the Plattner campaign would instantly respond? Yeah, he's fine. He's just, look, he's a little sick, but he'll be back out there in no time. You would quickly send a response. If they're not responding to the Bangor Daily News right now, as they're asking questions, what's going on here? Something very interesting is going on. As even the party, the Democrats, are now theorizing that some damaging information is going to come out about Plattner. Now, it may very well be that the Democrats planted it. Remember, never underestimate the Democrat Party's capacity to rig elections at every level. They threw Eric Swalwell out the second he became inconvenient. They opened the blackmail file on him. They'll do it to anybody. They've done it in every single presidential election. How do you think that Hillary Clinton became the nominee of the party, as unlikable as she is? They rigged it. How did Joe Biden become the nominee? They rigged it. How did Kamala Harris become the nominee? Not with a primary vote. No Democrat voter voted for her. They rigged it. So who knows who's dropping damaging information on Graham Plattner now? Now, there's a mountain of it, but it may very well be the Democrats. It may very well be. Who knows? Maybe we'll find out. But they say multiple Democrats are saying they expect a national outlet to drop a story about Plattner either today or tomorrow, Tuesday. Rumors about potentially damaging stories on the progressive candidate increasingly swirled online Sunday night and Monday. Hate when that happens. I hate when rumors increasingly swirl. It's always happening. Just as they did before the New York Times published a story last month featuring a few ex-girlfriends of Plattner's alleging toxic behavior. He denied ever being physically violent in a relationship. I hate to say this. The Bangor Daily News is downplaying the allegations. The allegations are that he was jacking women up, that he was grabbing women and pulling them out of cars, forcing them in, grabbing them by the shoulders, leaving bruise marks, spinning them around, throwing them into rooms, shutting the door, holding it shut, imprisoning the woman until she could escape the next morning. It's not exactly just alleging toxic behavior. The prediction market, Kalshi, now shows that the odds of Plattner dropping out have risen to more than 9% from 2% Monday morning. Yeah, 9%. You know something? That's just the rumor mill. That doesn't sound like insider access. Although I would take a close look at how much money is being invested in that particular bet. Perhaps it's the same Democrat who's involved in rigging this. Wouldn't put it past him. Keep your eyes open, Maine. As always, subscribe to the Vince Podcast. Would you do that for me? And I'll be back with you tomorrow right here on the Vince Show.
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2: Card reversal stands on the Sabrady. Fox News. Soccer's world governing body FIFA says Belgium's appeal of the reversal is ruled inadmissible because they weren't involved in the initial call last week during a game with Bosnia. So a star U.S. player, Flo Balogun, will be eligible for tonight's game against Belgium. This as President Trump faces questions about his phone call to the FIFA president asking for the red card to be reviewed.
6: I think the referee's call was horrible. And nobody talks about that. They talk about the red card like it's fine. Nobody talks. The referee's decision to red card. I didn't know what the hell a red card was. When I found out, I said, you got to be kidding.
2: But insisting he only requested a review and that it was FIFA's decision. The FIFA president says independent judicial bodies make these decisions. Belgium's Soccer Federation telling the U.S. Federation it will contest Balogun's eligibility if he's listed for play tonight. A police officer is the first witness called by prosecutors at a hearing on probable cause to send Charlie Kirk's accused assassin to trial in Utah.
7: Officer Chris Bagley testified after Charlie Kirk was killed at Utah Valley University. He believed he heard gunfire from a rifle, and this prompted him to investigate the top of a campus building in the direct line of sight called the Losee Center. He said he saw disturbed gravel where it appeared someone had been lying down on the roof.
8: I asked dispatch to get on the camera system and to see if anybody was on top of the Losee building during the time of the incident. Dispatch came back and advised me that there was a male individual on top of the roof that was there at the time of the shooting.
7: In their efforts this week to convince the judge to move forward with trial for Tyler Robinson, the prosecution plans to play video of a police interview with Robinson's romantic partner.
2: Fox's Jessica Rosenthal. A Texas law requiring age verification and parental consent for minors to download certain apps will stand for now. The U.S. Supreme Court just rejecting an emergency appeal to block enforcement. 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
2: President Trump will head to Turkey for a NATO summit that begins tomorrow and will focus in part on Iran.
6: Look, we're going to win one way or the other. We're either going to make a deal or we're going to finish the job, okay? and it won't be tough to finish the job.
14: But the president telling reporters he'd rather make a deal. For now, talks with Iran remain paused during the funeral for Iran's slain supreme leader, drawing mass crowds of mourners to the streets of Tehran.
15: This event is scheduled to end on July 9th and has included international delegations from countries like Oman and Saudi Arabia. Many of the attendees chanted, "Death to America."
14: Fox's Trey Yingst in Tel Aviv. There's been no appearance by the new supreme leader, the late Ayatollah's son. Nearly 2 weeks after twin earthquakes in Venezuela, more than 3,300 deaths now confirmed, but thousands still missing. Some families in the hardest hit area digging through rubble with their bare hands, criticizing a lack of government assistance. An impeachment trial begins for the vice president of the Philippines, accused of amassing unexplained wealth and publicly threatening to have the Philippine president assassinated. She denies it. This year's FIFA World Cup could become the biggest gambling event in history.
16: Some analysts predict more than $50 billion in global wagers. Deutsche Bank projecting $3.3 billion in wagers through sports books led by sites like DraftKings and FanDuel. While legal sports betting continues to boom, it does make it difficult to rein in other sports betting. Just one example, college sports. Limits are advocated for prop bets in college sports. A proposition or prop bet is when someone places a wager on a specific player, but that bet isn't tied to the final score of the game.
14: Fox's David Spund. Prop bets also stirring debate at the professional level. The Major League Baseball Players Association reportedly proposing a ban during collective bargaining talks. An hour to the close on Wall Street, the Dow up 94 points after hitting 53K for the first time today. The S&P and the NASDAQ also rising. I'm Lisa Brady, Fox News.
3: Roses are red, violets are blue. 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
17: A retired lawyer. He's been published on The Hill and at yellowhammernews.com. You've seen him on Newsmax TV, so yeah, he knows something about controversy. It's The Daily Controversy with Christopher Reed.
18: You're listening to Daily Controversy. We got a lot to get to today. I hope you enjoyed your July 4th weekend. I had a great time. Friends and family, we must have done, I don't know how many fireworks, but it was more than I'd ever done in my life. So a great time. I also watched the 4th of July fireworks out of D.C. I think the Democrats are upset because apparently we spent more money on fireworks than we'd ever spent in like American history. But it's our 250th anniversary. I mean, look, of course we're going to spend a ton on fireworks. We set the world record, which I think is unbelievable. I loved it. The liberals in D.C. were like, oh, it went on too long. I was like, yeah, I don't really care if you can't sleep. I mean, most of the liberals don't even work, so I don't really know what they were worried about. And it was on a Saturday, and you know liberals probably aren't going to church either. So I guess they could just do what they do every day, which is basically nothing. But apparently leftists, they don't just do nothing. They also complain about everything. And here's my thing. If you're going to complain, like, at least do something, right? Like, have something, like, invested in the system. But we don't have that with these dirty, dirty commies. That was another thing they were mad at Trump about, because he's like, we're going to defeat communism. And they were saying, oh, that's so political. I'm like, I don't know that that's political. I mean, it used to be, and it still is, by the way. I think there's a 54 or 52 act that makes it illegal to be a communist, because communists were being funded by the USSR at the time. And it's not that you could have any political view you want, but what people couldn't do is take money from foreign powers to try to overthrow the American government. That's not freedom of speech. That's you working basically as a espionage or doing all kinds of horrible things. And it's really interesting now that you look at what's going on with the Democrats. You realize all those things they told you about Joe McCarthy were mostly ridiculous. It is true McCarthy sometimes accused people that he didn't have much evidence for and he shouldn't have done that. But McCarthy was 100% right overall on the communist threat to the country. And there were extensive levels of communists within the Democratic Party. Now, back in the 50s, there were a lot of patriotic Democrats. Don't get me wrong. A lot of them were loved the country. A lot of them served in World War II. So it wasn't like the majority of Democrats were empathetic to socialism, communism. I think you could probably make the argument. Definitely the majority of Democrat primary voters are empathetic to socialism, communism in 2026. But what McCarthy did was make it to where it became unpopular to be a communist. People were afraid. And then people were like, oh, well, you don't want people to be afraid. I'm like, yeah. What I really don't want, I didn't want the freest country on earth to be given over to communist dictators. And that's what was being tried by the Soviet Union at the time. And so he did a lot of good work. And so then you had, you know, sort of the, you know, the 50s were relatively calm. 60s were wild. A lot of assassination attempts, a lot of radical movements, a lot of things. I mean, there's some good things that happened in the 60s as well, but you know, you get to a point where like, man, we could have really gone down a dark path had it not been for, I think, there was several things. One, there was the resurgence of conservative ideology. I mean, Barry Goldwater wrote The Conscience of a Conservative, which really affected Ronald Reagan. And Nixon, although not necessarily conservative, he did push back somewhat on some of the excesses of the LBJ administration. So there was that. And you had the Jesus movement, so you had a lot of people returning to the faith. And then in the 1980s, we got Ronald Reagan, where we're able to basically destroy the Soviet Union. Now, when people say we moved communism to the dustbin of history, it's actually impossible to do that because ideas like that, which have been around for a very long time, they're always going to be attractive to two types of people, really naive people and really, really evil people. Those are the people, because if you actually look at where the support for these democratic socialists are in this country, 85% of democratic socialists, the membership, are white. They're white Americans. And of those, I think something like 90% of them are either have gone to college or are in college. So these are people, a lot of them have master's degree. There's a lot of lawyers, sadly. And they do run candidates that are, they run a lot of like South Asian candidates like Mandami or that dirty Islamist in, I can't remember the guy's name, Michigan, who's basically didn't want to talk about how we killed the Ayatollah because a lot of his voters would, you know, are upset about that, which tells you a lot about his voters. So, you know, they are making some inroads, but they're making inroads in these deep, deep blue districts. The district that I'm interested to see is there's one, I think it's Evans district, the Republican, I think it's Gabe Evans. I could be getting his name wrong, but he's in a district that is one of the most swing districts out there in Colorado. Trump only won the district by 2%, right? And he's running against a diehard communist who's going to try to pretend like he's slightly less than a commie. That one I'd be interested to see. Now, Democrats, if they get sort of a wave, maybe there's a chance some of these, they could, I guess, get these people in. I'd like to think that people are not stupid enough to elect commies, but then again, you know, Obama was elected twice, Biden was elected, I mean, kind of. So you never really know. What really is going to matter is we've got to make sure the right is united. And there's been lots of subversives that have been trying to do damage to our coalition, there's, you know, Candace Owens, Tucker, other people that have made everything about Israel. It's like they don't want to talk about, you know, debt and deficits. They don't want to talk about everything Trump's done to protect kids from the trans ideology, or that he got tax cuts for working class families, or a million other things that were great, including great judicial appointments. Our economy's way infinitely better now than it would have been under Kamala. We'd be at 12% inflation right now if Kamala was president. I mean, it would be the end. She would have appointed communists to every position. I mean, you basically would have, our country would be like England. They'd start arresting you for Facebook posts if she would have won, just the way it would have gone. So Trump's doing a great job. Oil, gas prices are going down. I wish they'd go quicker, but they're going down quickly enough. A barrel of oil is actually less than before the Iran war. And it looks like that's going to be annoying to deal with. I don't think that there'll be a full-scale re-engagement. There'll probably be some times where we've got to hit them again, so they realize we're not screwing around. But I do think gas prices will be really low come August, the end of this month. I think that's going to make a big difference. But Republicans are going to have to come home, we've lost some of the newer coalition, but those people are fickle. You can also win them back, and you've got to get your base out to vote. You got to get people that are hardcore. They cannot sit out. You got to get everyone, because I promise you, Democrats will crawl through broken freaking glass to vote for their people. They will. They are that motivated because they hate America. And how do I know they hate America? Because only 8% of Democrats in a recent survey said that America is the greatest country on earth. There's no way you could know America's history and think that. I mean, we are responsible for the overwhelming majority of all innovations in the world over the past 250 years. The overwhelming majority. Not all, but most of them. We were able to push back against tyranny in Europe twice. We destroyed Nazism. We defeated communism. I mean, America has a great record. Doesn't mean we're perfect. No country's ever been perfect, this side of eternity. But I think if you look at America's history, we were probably the closest nation to perfect that could ever exist or will ever exist. And it doesn't mean we can't get better. I just can't take all the people on July 4th who would put out messages over social media, and they would talk about how, well, you know, you shouldn't really celebrate because this is stolen land. And what about the Indians? I'm like, I mean, we had wars with the Indians, or we had negotiations. We had treaties. The Indians were very powerful warriors. I mean, they were able to shoot arrows from horses going at high speed with incredibly high accuracy. And that was at a time when, you know, our weapons technology is certainly not what it is today. So they were good warriors. They were very able to beat us back several times. So it wasn't like the history makes it seem like, oh, it was completely unfair and all these different things. No, but we did win because we understood strategy better. They didn't understand economics and these kind of things. So we were able to beat them. But that's just the way it is. Every piece of land on planet Earth, 4,000, like, is different. Every piece of land speaks a different language, has different boundaries, generally has a different culture. I think you could argue have probably almost all of them have a different

0: gas prices go down. We're getting all these great conservative wins. We can kind of get to the point. We're going to rest our laurels. We got to really fight back against that, because that's exactly when the Democrats take power. But Trump's got a great plan to deal with the midterms. Really excited about it. I was a little worried that we were going to get too distracted by this Iranian situation. But now, after looking over what they're trying to do, I think we're going to be in a great position. Let's take a quick break. We'll be right back.
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We're going to have Magdalene Rose coming up in just a minute here. But there is a really interesting story in Daily Wire, kind of shows who's running the Democrat Socialist of America. I can tell you, I don't think there's a lot of DSA presence in Huntsville. Although, we did interview a very pleasant guy who's a Democrat running for Senate. He didn't win, but he did say they have a pretty big presence in Mobile. And that was kind of shocking. I mean, having a presence doesn't mean that you win. I think Mobile's, it's pretty swing. So I really doubt that a communist running on the Democrat ticket there is going to do very well. In fact, it'd probably be great if they got the nomination, because then the Republicans would just destroy them. But this is an article, says, transgender activist unveils a new moderate position. Apparently, they said, kill your local Republican. Again, they said, we're doing trans jihad. And again, I'm saying they because I'm not sure what this person is. Former Democrat Socialist campaign volunteer and transgender activist from Wisconsin, Tehu Delaria, called for a violence against Republicans in a series of social media videos. One video shows, okay, it's a him. Okay, it's obviously a him. Sitting in front of a dry erase board that reads, kill your local Republican, according to New York Post. And by the way, you can say a lot of horrible things, right? If in free speech, but you can't incite people to murder, or, you know, list out people's names and then say, please kill this person. You can't do that. And I can't believe that these Democrats don't understand that's illegal. And the reason is because under Biden, when they did this stuff, nobody prosecuted them. Or if they were prosecuted, it would be in red states. But they usually did this in blue areas, so they were protected, of course. It says, he says, we're going to make this the moderate position for the state of Wisconsin, the activist says, pointing to the message about killing. But I need your help because we have 1 month to do this, so let's do it. I guess she's saying you got 1 month to kill local Republican leaders. In another video, Delario declared, we're doing trans jihad. It's about making the oppressor, the bigots, the animals that make up MAGA, for example, right? So for decades, everyone else, all the marginalized in-house minorities, we've had to be the ones that walk down the streets with anxiety, with fear, but not anymore. We're going to do the reverse. We're going to make it so they will be walking down the streets in fear. Well, I don't know. I only can tell you, if I saw a dude dressed like this, I would not necessarily walk down the streets in fear. I would just walk the other way because I don't like being around weird, creepy people. This degenerate pervert, who's a Democrat, ended the video by saying peace, flashing the peace sign after telling people to murder people. It says here, society desires nothing less than our total extermination. Therefore, we must destroy that society, he wrote. We must answer this call with existential struggle. DeLulo was a Democratic Socialist for Katrina DeVille's campaign in Wisconsin 8th. DeVille is on the ballot in the upcoming Democratic primary, and DeVille told the New York Post that DeLure volunteered only briefly before being removed because he was deeply troubled. And look, if you're working for a Democratic Socialist, you're deeply troubled. That's like, you literally have to have that as a character trait to work for these nut jobs. Anyone that works for Open Socialist has either mental health problems or is just evil, usually both. The Republican Party of Brown County, Wisconsin, condemned this. The Republican Party of Brown County rejects all political violence and threats. They should have said a little bit better. Representative Tom Tiffany, a Republican running for governor, said, just sick all around. Look, Democrats, when you're dealing with these radical trans activists, they're like, remember, the Democrats keep telling these people, if someone doesn't affirm you at all times, it's genocide. I'm like, well, that's like saying, if people don't agree with my faith beliefs, then it's genocide. Well, no, maybe they just don't have the same faith. And if they don't, I mean, I wish they did. I wish everyone believed what I believe. But if not, I'm not going to be angry at a person, and I'm not going to threaten violence. You know, I wish everybody was a conservative Republican. It'd be great. But no one's committing genocide if they don't acknowledge my lived reality of being correct. You know, so these people, the problem is, and I've said this about pride parades, no one that is actually proud of something, like generally speaking, has to go have a, quote, pride parade and dress up in very
inappropriate outfits. I mean, there's a lot of nudity in this pride parades. People that have pride parades like that are doing that because deep down they know that what they're doing is wrong. And I, like, especially when the gay rights movement was more about, I mean, we just want to be left alone and we just want people to let us do what we want to do. It's like, well, people were already, they let you do that in the 50s in America. Or like nobody, if you kept to yourself and didn't bother anyone, even if people suspected stuff, they weren't like, I got to do anything about it. This is America. People generally don't care. But it was really when the movement got to be about, you must accept us. You must celebrate us. You must teach your kids that our sexual preferences are better than heterosexuality, which, of course, they're not. They can't be. Obviously, we want the human species to exist. And so, we want to encourage activity that makes that happen. We want to encourage marriage and family and these things that create stable societies. We can accept that there may be adults that have different lifestyles. And we can also mind our own business in the sense where, you know, if you're an adult and you're a dude, you want to live with a dude, that's up to you. Again, it's not like conservatives are going to be out there trying to arrest you. We're not the Ayatollah. The problem happens when we as a society start celebrating things that really should be more of, you keep that to yourself. You know, I think the world was a better place, and people, if they had something that was off or maybe a little weird, you just kept it to yourself. You know, I mean, honestly, I don't see why that's a bad standard, but here's the problem, because the LGBTQ community has gone so radically far, but people that used to be more of the normie types that are like live and let live, what do we care? They're not anymore. Like, the support for gay marriage has gone down significantly in the last 4 years. And it's projected to go down significantly in the next few years because this trans stuff is not getting better. So we'll see what happens. All right, we're going to take a quick break, and then we'll bring in Magdalene in just a second.

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1: Fox News, I'm Deborah Valentine. Belgium appealed FIFA's decision to allow Team USA star player Flo Balogun to play in tonight's round of 16 World Cup match, but the governing body rejected the appeal. Fox's Jonathan Hunt.
2: They have ruled Belgium's appeal against the reinstatement of Flo Balogun for tonight's critical game as inadmissible. They say that Belgium was not a party to this process and therefore has no standing for that appeal.
1: Tonight's round 16 matchup is on Fox at 8 Eastern Time. President Donald Trump ringing the opening bell of the New York Stock Exchange from the White House, marking the July 4th launch of the Trump accounts. The president is heading to Turkey tonight for the NATO summit ahead of Israel Prime Minister Netanyahu's expected visit to the White House. America's listening to Fox News.
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0: You're listening to Daily Controversy. We've got Magdalene Rose on the line. Well, this week there's a preliminary hearing in the Tyler Robinson's trial, the guy who pretty obviously, although I have to say allegedly, killed Charlie Kirk. He says the 23-year-old man accused of assassinating Charlie at Utah Valley last year is due in court today for a week-long preliminary hearing that will determine whether prosecutors have enough evidence to move the case to trial, which, I mean, it's kind of pro forma. While in many cases prosecutors secure a grand jury indictment behind closed doors without giving defense lawyers a chance to challenge the evidence, Robinson was charged by information, meaning prosecutors must establish probable cause at a public preliminary hearing. Defense attorneys will be able to cross-examine witnesses, but unlike an actual trial, there's a lower burden of proof. Prosecutors need to show probable cause for the charges. They do not have to prove guilty beyond a reasonable doubt. That comes at trial, and there is no jury here. Charlie was a beloved husband, son, brother, friend, and father, Kirk's wife, parents, and sister said in a statement. Every court proceeding serves as a painful reminder of his death and the loss that has irrevocably impacted our lives and the lives of his children. I remain deeply grateful for the support, prayers, and kindness we have received. This outpouring has sustained us during the darkest days of our lives. Out of respect for the judicial process, we will not be commenting further at the time. Kirk was 31 years old when he was killed. Prosecutors have really bulletproof evidence. DNA on the trigger of the murder weapon. Grandfather's rifle. Towel they found wrapped around it. Three of the four bullets inside and a screwdriver recovered near the suspected rooftop sniper perch. Digital evidence against Robinson is also there, including text message, a alleged confession to his lover. I believe they have testimony from Lance Twiggs as well. So really, this preliminary is not, nothing's going to go wrong here. I can just tell you that this is going to be fine, but this is a little bit crazy that we're having to take 10 minutes to get to a preliminary hearing. I know you're not an attorney, Magdalene, but just someone that's, I'm retired from this. It does seem a little bit, I guess, long. I get this is like a high profile case. Sometimes those cases take longer, but really, I think the more and more of these this case is aired, the more information that's out, the more people can watch it with their own eyes. I think people like Candace Owens are going to continually be looking stupid. I mean, she put something out today. It's like she's fighting for Charlie, even though Charlie hadn't talked to her for a very long time before he was killed. And he didn't invite her to his wedding and, you know, just really didn't want much to do with her. He would text her from now and then, probably because he was worried that if he didn't text back, she would go insane. So what are your thoughts on all this? I mean, obviously, prelim is not the trial, but what are your overall thoughts on just everything going on with this?
1: Well, what you said about Candace Owens, I think, is very true. I think that she did not maybe understand the fact that he was behaving like this with her. He was talking with her as often as he did, solely to keep her from going insane. And, you know, she's made it sound like she's this great crusader for justice for Charlie Kirk. I myself was not a massive fan of everything Charlie Kirk did, but the idea that you label yourself a great crusader of a man whose wife you spend 5 days a week defaming, lying about, and endangering is ridiculous. And she talked about Erica Kirk in such a nasty way. I will tell you, Erica Kirk in the unconservative world was known as somebody who never tried to profit off of Charlie Kirk. She never tried to do anything but support him. She was really seen as somebody who was not interested in his star power. She was interested in him. In fact, a criticism of Erica Kirk prior to all this was that she wasn't out there enough. People didn't think she was enough of a public figure. Candace Owens is one of the people who perpetrated that. So for her to do what she's doing now is despicable in my view.
0: Yeah, but she's got an audience for it. And it's interesting, you know, Jeremy Boring talks about how much he regrets bringing her on the Daily Wire. And I knew when that decision was made, it was going to be bad because it's like you play DEI games, you get DEI prizes. I mean, that they seem to bring her on because, well, we need a minority woman to promote conservative ideology. And it's like, well, you really don't. You just need talented people to make a case. It doesn't matter what gender or color they are. But they, you know, it's the same thing with Amy Coney Barrett, that when Trump said, oh, we're going to replace Ginsburg with a woman, I'm like, well, then you're not going to get the best person, because then you've automatically excluded half of the potential candidates simply for their gender. So you have a much higher chance of getting a bad candidate that's going to screw you on things like birthright citizenship. So I do think, though, from a pure strategy point, she realized that women love true crime dramas, that about 9 out of every 10 people that listen to true crime drama are female. And she combined the true crime drama and tried to put it over what is the most obvious case of somebody doing something. And it was very successful in that it was she almost tried to make something that was, again, overwhelmingly obvious into this thing that there's conspiracies and the Egyptians and the Israelis and, I don't know, the Norwegians or somebody like that. I'm sure ducks. I think she said ducks had something to do with it from the future. Like, and she's been very successful in that, although her numbers have been steadily going down over the last few months. It just seems that the people that listen to her, I don't even know if they care that it's true or not. I think they just like being entertained. What are your thoughts?
1: Well, I think a lot of what's happening is that Candace Owens was becoming irrelevant, and that she was somebody who was falling very much because she's a blatant anti-Semite. I mean, I feel confident saying that from what she's done. And I would say that Candace Owens saw this opportunity to benefit from Charlie Kirk's death and went forward with it. And what's so twisted about this is that she will talk about things that she heard happen as if they're facts. And Andrew called that, I think, lately, has been sick of it because he's been smacking her down pretty publicly on Twitter and saying, nope, you're lying. None of that happened. Where's your proof? Where's your evidence? And Candace exists, and Jeremy Boring, in one of those fascinating interviews, talks about this. She exists in this realm that, like, Kanye West exists in and Miley Yiannopoulos, where they heard it from a person who heard it from a person, so it's true because everything is a lie. Like, they live in the world of everything's a lie, so I need no proof. And that might be fine in a Gossip columnist or with TMZ, but it's not fine when you're trying to she's trying to stop Tyler Robinson from being found guilty. And I have to wonder why. Like, do you hate Erica Kirk so much? Because I will tell you, I think she's just jealous of Erica Kirk. I think she wanted to marry Charlie Kirk, and she's taking her hatred out every single day because she's deeply unhappy.
0: Yeah, because, I mean, she allegedly married a gay guy. I mean, that's just the man she married was accused in writing of sexually assaulting another man at his own company. And, you know, there's been a lot of other stuff. I think there was a vehicular incident with a substance abuse problems that happened in 2023. And then she said, oh, it didn't happen. And it came out, oh, yeah, it actually did happen. At least they arrested. And so maybe she's looking at her life, probably not a lot of love in her world. She's angry. I mean, see, if anything, she'd be empathetic to Erica because, you know, she doesn't have a husband anymore. But it just seems like she's this vicious person. But she was always that. That's what people don't understand about Candace. Like, she was that years ago. I mean, she used to be like a liberal commentator. And then when it was, she realized she could make more money just talking more on the conservative side, she talked conservative. And then, like you said, she's like, oh, I can make some money off of this, or I can get fame off of this. I guess for me, it makes me a little sad because the ladies that listen to her, like, how are they so easily deceived? That's what I don't understand. Like, what about these women makes them so vulnerable mm-hmm. to just believing anything people tell them? I mean, what's going on with that?
1: Well, I think a lot of this, and I have an unpopular perspective on this for young conservatives, I think women are wildly jealous of Erica Kirk. There is an underbelly here, which is that when Charlie Kirk is first assassinated, Erica Kirk was receiving, I would say, like, universal support and sympathy, as she should. And one of the things that I have seen is that the more that Erica Kirk got in terms of support, the angrier women got. I think the jealousy was that Erica Kirk overnight became like a conservative princess, and people hated that. And Candace Owens, I mean, she can deny it all she wants, but she was not beloved in the conservative world. She was seen as somebody who could be a hardliner, who could be very, like, nasty, very much get into fights within Congress when she was testifying, but she wasn't beloved. She's never beloved. It's hard in the conservative world as a woman to be beloved if you're so harsh all the time. So it's the same thing with Tommy Lahren. She'll never be beloved. you contrast that with like a Barbara Bush or a Nancy Reagan, who maybe in private were very hardliners and very strong, but in public were softer. That's the thing that Candace Owens never had. I think she's jealous of someone being beloved because she'll never be that.
0: Yeah, no, I mean, I think that shows a lot of insight. It does. I just wonder eventually, I mean, it is seeming to die down in one sense. Like her numbers are going down. She's doing pretty great with South Asia, though. South Asia, the Middle East, she's doing wonderful. But you have people like Sean Ryan. He has, I guess he was a former Navy SEAL, and I think he featured her not too long ago. And he's like, and he would put up some of her allegations, and one of them was so stupid, like it got almost universal condemnation because it just made him look like an idiot. Like, it makes you wonder, like, how is this guy a Navy SEAL? Because he seems like a moron. But he said, you know, a lot of these people are wearing maroon shirts, and that might have been a way to signal them. Like, you realize that that's the colors of I think either the UVA or a college near UVA, like it's maroon. And so you go any day and you're going to see a lot of maroon shirts. It'd be like when I went to Sanford and you saw a lot of shirts with like the bulldog on it. It's like, that's not like a signaling key. If a bad thing happens, it's because that's, you know, that's the name of that's the mascot of the school. So how did Sean Ryan get into this? Is it just because like he doesn't like Jews too? So I guess he's just going to buy into the Charlie Kirk stuff, because there's a 100% yeah. crossover between people that hate Jews and people that hate Erica Kirk for whatever reason.
1: Well, I think that is what happened. And I have to tell you, I think that the in general issue that we have here is that Candace Owens has draped herself in Catholicism, which I detest. She's draped herself in hard right policies that she does not actually support. And then she has created a new wave of anti-Semitism. You know, when the Kanye West thing began, and we were supposed to celebrate dragon energy, I was one of the few people who was like, nope, that's a terrible idea. Don't do that. Do not give that man a lot of screen time. It will burn us. And when he became a blatant anti-Semite and we spent all this time talking about him trying to reboot him and everything politically, a lot of people didn't want to accept the very like clear fact that Candace Owens is one of these people as well. So the more that Candace Owens has grown in her anti-Semitism, the more strong it has become throughout the entire conservative movement. And anti-Semitism is so insidious because it infects everything. It rots people's minds. I think Sean Ryan, I think a lot of these show hosts, they have her on because it'll get clicks. And then she spins weird webs that sound like they could be true, and suddenly they're in her weirdo cult.
0: Yeah. I mean, just people should just know better. But I do think in the end, you know, this guy's Tyler will still get convicted. And likely when that happens, I think Candace will either hopefully go off the scene, or maybe she'll say like it's more of a conspiracy. I mean, who knows? I just like for her to go away. But you know, the issue is always, you know, sort of the it's not really her, it's the people around her, in the sense that there's always been people saying nut job things, but the problem is with the fact that they have an audience to listen to them, and that's the scary part. All right, we're gonna take a quick break. We'll be right back.
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9: What you need to do is be thankful for the life you got, you know what I'm saying? Stop looking at what you ain't got. Start being thankful for what you do got. Let's get it to him, baby girl. Hey.
0: You're listening to Daily Controversy. I guess since we're on the topic of crazy ladies, there is a story from DW. It says, Laura Pinho, that's a great name, a Code Pink activist claimed that her marriage to a Palestinian man was to equalize the playing field for her husband, who she married, I guess she remotely married him. I guess you can do that in Utah. It seems kind of odd. Utah should change that. A California public school teacher, and it's always a public school teacher, a nurse, or a social worker. Just remember, anytime you hear about a crazy woman, they're going to be in those categories 90% of the time. Anyway, it says, teacher publicly suggested she married a man living in Gaza to help him obtain U.S. citizenship and should expect to be discovered and prosecuted if the marriage was fraudulent, according to the U.S. Citizenship and Immigration Services last week, which this obviously was. The warning came after Laura Pinho, a L.A. Los Angeles dance teacher and activist with the leftist group Code Pink, appeared to admit during a June webinar that her marriage is motivated by a desire to use her American citizenship to benefit a Palestinian man who she's never met in person. Quote, these individuals should expect to be discovered and prosecuted for this illegal activity, USCIS spokesman Zach Kaler told the New York Post. USCIS is constantly enhancing its investigative capabilities and will aggressively pursue individuals who engage in marriage fraud in an effort to obtain immigration benefits. Federal law, marriage fraud punishable up to 5 years in prison and a $250,000 fine. Pinhoe made the comments during a Code Peak webinar titled Challenging Zionism in Our Schools, which, of course, speaking about a recent marriage, she framed the decision as a way to equalize the playing field for, I guess, this person who's probably a terrorist. She said, quote, I have power as an American citizen. I have a passport that I was born with, and how I can live in this world. How can I live in this world if I don't make every effort to equalize the playing field? Marriage record filed in Utah show Pinhoe married Salome Essa Abu Amra on April 5th. Utah is one of the handful of states that allows remote marriage ceremonies. Again, no state should ever allow that. Anyways, Gaza. Amra has also posted material on social media praising, glorifying Palestinian murders of Jews. Of course, he has. After questions were raised about her remarks, Pinhoe denied marrying Abu Amra to obtain citizenship. Now she claims she was wildly in love with her new husband, despite the fact that she has a domestic partner who is in earshot. And she has the Derek Reed, no relation, shares two children with Pinhoe and still lives at the same address. Previously told reporters he didn't even know that she did this. Anyway, what are your thoughts on this? I mean, what is there? Why are these women doing this? Like, it just seems like she already has a domestic partner with two kids. Two, she already went online and said she did this basically to spite the U.S. government. Now she's saying, oh, I'm wildly in love with a man I've never met, even though she lives with another dude. I mean, what are your thoughts here?
1: I think a lot of this comes down to white guilt. And I think white guilt has been so pervasive in women, not really men. It just never hit in the same way. But women began to believe that they had to, like, right their whiteness. And in doing so, they had to either open their country to migrants, which is what's happened in Europe, or they had to in the United States, you know, they had to pay it forward, all these things. It's just ridiculous. And I will tell you that a lot of these, like, instances where white women try to make things better or anything like this, they always crash and burn. I mean, if you've seen 90 Day Fiancé in the United States, you will know that it will crash and burn. And that is something that over and over again we've seen. And 90 Day Fiancé does a really great job showing what happens when white women try to, especially white Christian women, try to change for Arabs. It always collapses. And it's something that the families will warn them about, and they never care. It's like you have to just let them learn the lesson. But sometimes them learning the lesson affects other people.
0: Yeah, in this case, the lesson's probably going to be in a federal prison because you can't actually commit marriage fraud and then go online and tell people, hey, I committed marriage fraud, and then tell people, no, it's because we're in love. And like, what really is weird is, like, these liberals think they can do things which are obviously illegal, and then they tell people things that, like, incriminate themselves and really things that, like, someone with an 85 IQ would know not to say. And she did it, and she did it proudly. And I guess maybe, like, is it just among liberal women, I guess you're just trying to look like the most radical woke person, and you don't really either care about getting prosecuted? I'm just trying to understand how she's thinking here.
1: I think a lot of it comes down to the belief that if they are maybe enough, like, if they are sad enough, if they are woke enough, if they are all these things, they will be seen as heroes. I think we underestimate the perspective of white women wanting to be heroes as well. It's a very sad thing, but they've been told for so many years that if they were just good enough, if they were kind enough, racism wouldn't exist, that it's their duty to weed out racism. The pursuit by liberal white women to weed out racism often leads them to be childless, to have no relationships, but then to devour romance books and shows and movies because they crave romance and relationships. And it's a very strange thing because they will become completely miserable. They'll know they're miserable, but they'll turn that misery on hating conservative women or hating conservatives before they'll do real reflection of themselves.
0: Yeah, I mean, really, narcissists and really every feminist is a narcissist. Don't they actually lack the capacity or at least the desire for self-reflection? Because self-reflection comes from humility, a desire to grow. And if you have if you think you figured everything out in life, you'll never learn anything. But hopefully, this woman makes a lot of new friends in her new jail cell in a federal prison. Because I can almost certainly guarantee, if this is the fact pattern, it turns out this way in court, She won't be married to anyone in prison. All right, we're going to take a quick break. We'll be right back.
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7: Sports and politics collide. I'm Lisa Brady, Fox News. A star U.S. striker will be eligible to play tonight against Belgium, which says it would contest Flo Balogun's eligibility if he's listed to play. After his red card in last week's game against Bosnia-Herzegovina was reversed, Belgium tried to appeal that reversal.
10: They have ruled Belgium's appeal against the reinstatement of Flo Balogun for tonight's critical game as inadmissible. They say that Belgium was not a party to this process and therefore has no standing for that appeal.
7: Fox's Jonathan Hunt. President Trump says he called the FIFA president to ask for a review, but that the reversal was FIFA's decision. The FIFA president also rejecting any suggestion of favoritism for a World Cup host nation, insisting FIFA's judicial bodies make those decisions independently. In Utah, it's day one of a preliminary hearing expected to last all week on probable cause for prosecutors to try Charlie Kirk's accused killer, Tyler Robinson, an officer who was at Utah Valley University that day, testifying he's not sure from which direction the shot was fired. Kirk's parents and widow Erica have been in the courtroom. A record day on Wall Street after a historic start.
11: From the Oval Office, President Trump rang the opening bell for the New York Stock Exchange and NASDAQ to celebrate the start of so-called Trump accounts.
12: Those accounts will now begin to grow right along with our booming economy.
11: The accounts allow parents, employers, and donors to contribute tax-free into a market-tied savings account for American newborns converted to a traditional IRA once a child turns 18.
12: $800 million in new capital will be invested in the stock market for America's children this week.
11: Trump accounts opened on July 4th, making today the first trading day for the investment platform.
7: Fox's Jared Halpern at the White House, the Dow topping 53,000 for the first time. 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
7: A bill aimed at accountability and safety in artificial intelligence is now law in Illinois.
17: Governor J.B. Pritzker signing a first-in-the-nation bipartisan bill that would require developers of the largest advanced AI systems to publicly disclose safety practices, report safety incidents, and maintain robust compliance processes that the governor says reflects Illinois' commitment to fostering tech innovation responsibly.
18: This is not about punishing businesses or stifling the potential of this technology. It's simply about addressing some of the dangers that AI can pose.
17: The law also creates confidential reporting channels and whistleblower protections, as well as required regular independent third-party safety audits of covered AI systems. In Chicago, Jeff Manasso, Fox News.
7: State police in Tennessee will investigate the death of a man shot by military police.
19: Tennessee's Bureau of Investigation is now looking into the shooting of a man in Memphis by military police officers assigned to a crime-fighting patrol. The two officers are with the National Guard and were involved in a pursuit with the man they shot. They say the man pointed his weapon at them, prompting them to fire. The man, now identified as 20-year-old Tyron Johnson, died at the scene after National Guard medics attempted to save his life. Those MPs are part of a federal task force fighting crime in Memphis.
7: Fox's Evan Brown. Microsoft is cutting thousands of jobs in its Xbox division and sales and consulting units, adding to cuts made last year.
20: The cuts were expected. Tech Times is reporting the Xbox unit will end this year with an estimated 3% profit. Microsoft requires a roughly 30% profit at its major divisions. However, Microsoft is also spending billions on artificial intelligence and cloud infrastructure.
7: Fox's Jenny Cosola. Microsoft shares sliding more than 1% today, but again, a record close for the Dow at 53,055. I'm Lisa Brady, Fox News.
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21: 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You've seen him on Newsmax TV, so yeah, he knows something about controversy. It's The Daily Controversy with Christopher Reed.
0: You're listening to Daily Controversy. Well, we got the World Cup going on, and it's been great for America. We're getting tons of money, and a lot of the Europeans are showing us just how much they actually love our country, despite the Democrats hating it. There's a really good article in Breitbart that talked about how Democrat Senator Mark Kelly of Arizona was torched for wearing Mexico jersey to watch World Cup. People call him a clown. It says Kelly was called a disgrace on Sunday for wearing anything but an American jersey. Kelly shared a photo of himself surrounded by others wearing the same jersey while they watched Mexico play against England. A lot of people in out of Tucson to watch Mexico take on England. Tucson and La Raza sure know how to do the World Cup. It's like, what are you doing? Social media users were quick to pile on the Democrat. One person writing, Mark, I say this with all due respect. You're a disgrace to America. While someone else says, you're a clown, move to Mexico. And he used much more language than that. Another person shared an image of Kelly standing next to dictators, including Mao and Stalin, writing, only because China isn't playing, right? So you're a Mexican now. What a loser. The Mediaite article noted that it didn't take long for the pile-on to begin on the platform. The post quickly went viral, garnering millions of views and thousands of replies from frustrated soccer fans, American soccer fans, who are furious that a sitting senator has chosen to jump on board. And this is really interesting because he's not the only one. There is a slew of Democrats, when they were asked, who are you going to be cheering for, from all over. The overall majority did not pick America. And I guess that goes along with the fact that 8% of Democrats say America is the best country on earth. But I think it's kind of a slam dunk. Like, if America is in, you know, something like this, the FIFA or the Olympics, if someone asks you who you're going to cheer for, like, politician 101, they should tell you, like, obviously say America. But Democrats aren't doing that here, and they're also upset because a red card against our best player was overturned by FIFA, which they've done 3 times in the last several months, not on the American side, but this is very normal. But the Democrats are really mad that FIFA overturned the red card because apparently it makes Trump look good. So what's going on here? Why are Democrats like cheering for other countries in open? I mean, I don't get it.
1: Well, I think a lot of what's happening here with Democrats is that Democrats hate America, but they've been in a bad place lately because hating America is not cool anymore. Like, if you go to Target, I went to Target quite a few times during June of this year, which is Pride Month, and I went to Target last year during Pride Month. And there's just no Pride stuff this year. There was a tiny little sales rack shoved in behind the swimsuit section that was for Pride stuff, and all it had were T-shirts, like nothing provocative, nothing like that. So, like, I think corporate America and sports and everybody, they got the message of this stuff does not sell, it's terrible, and you will alienate your customer base. But the left has gone so far in on all of it, it's very difficult for them. So, like, I look at all of this and I go, well, it's very clear that the Pride stuff, hating America, all that's out of fashion. I think Democrats don't really get that.
0: Yeah, I guess. I mean, maybe their voters, they're just appealing to their voters. It's the primaries for a lot of them. So if they seem to be pro-America, that's like Republican coded, which is insane. You know, we really shouldn't have a political party that is anti the country that they're a part of. I think at that point, you just ban the party. Kidding, but you never know. This is completely off subject, but I was in a Target recently, and I noticed this, not the Pride stuff, but I noticed they have mannequins like with bikinis that instead of like the normal mannequin that's like normal size, like morbidly obese mannequins in bikinis. Why are they? I know this is completely off, but this was bothering me. Why are they doing this? Like, how is that? Like, are they selling more of the plus size stuff? I mean, what's going on here? Because I had never seen that before in my entire life.
1: Well, I think a lot of this is body positivity. And what's interesting is, had Democrats just advocated for women not starving themselves, I think that would have been very well received because there is body pressure. There are all those things. But Democrats had to compile everything together. Like, I've heard from a lot of like gay conservatives who will post on Twitter and things, I have nothing to do with transgenderism. Like, stop grouping us all together. So I think that because they can't lead on Pride, they're leading on body positivity. But you know what's interesting in this? Like, take the singer Lizzo or rapper or whatever, Lizzo, for example. Her latest album has just not charted. It's completely collapsed. It's a mess. And I think that that is because wokeness is dead. And she's talked about how she went from being somebody who was receiving a lot of institutional support and being championed to nothing. And I think that's because people realize that constantly singing about how fat you are while simultaneously losing weight but not really keeping your main audience doesn't work. Like, these kinds of things are not aspirational. If you look at the singers that have come up recently, they're all singing about love or success or working hard. Like, there's not this wave of social justice songs, I would say, in the last, like, 16 months or so.
0: Yeah, I mean, I thought the body, I did notice that about Lizzo and others have lost some weight, and good for them, glad they did, but you're right. If you lost a bunch of weight and you're still trying to sing about how you're so fat and proud of it, I'm like, well, I mean, you were fat and now you're not because of GLP-1. But I don't get the body positivity thing. America is supposed to be aspirational, and I feel like that movement, yeah, and I'm so glad it's on the left and the right has nothing to do with it. The right has MAHA, which is about getting healthy, and that's wonderful. But the Democrats are aspirational for failure, right? Like Kamala Harris, perfect example. She failed as AG. She failed as district attorney. I mean, she was the mistress of a married man to get that position. Let's just be honest. She was a terrible vice president, and she failed as a presidential candidate. And yet in, you know, Democratic politics, being a failure is like a huge plus. And it's the same thing. Like, look, everyone's not going to be in perfect shape. We understand. It's no judgment here. But the idea that we're going to say, oh, look, you know, it's aspirational to be, you know, a glutton. It's insane. I mean, that'd be like commercials for a beer showing like an alcoholic, like, you know, getting arrested, throwing his life away. I'm like, okay, why would you advertise that? But now they're advertising, hey, do you want to be a glutton? And do you want to be a glutton that also ruins the eyes of everyone else on the beach by wearing a bikini? Like, it just seems to me that Democrats are so, they've gotten rid of aspiration, and that's why they hate people like Sydney Sweeney, because she's very attractive, and she seems like an all-American girl, and her, you know, her brother's in the military, and she's a registered Republican. And then they'll embrace people like, you know, Lizzo or every other people that, you know, are just really excited about being, you know, fat and lazy. You'd think at some point, like, it'd be a bad thing for a political party's brand to be, come join us. We've got the mentally ill women and the fatties and the losers. Like, that just, I don't understand why people are drawn to that, but maybe it's sort of the victimization thing. Everybody wants to be the biggest victim, and I mean that literally.
1: I think so, but I also think it's easy. Like, living in an aspirational world, whether that's your body, whether that's work or trying to get married, like, it's difficult. It takes effort. To get through school is hard. To do things that matter is typically difficult. To just sit around and eat and complain is very easy. Like, you don't really need anyone to teach you how to do that. You don't have to study how to do that. You don't have to be responsible to anybody else but yourself. And even if you're doing that, you're not even responsible for yourself. So I think a lot of this is just the easy factor. And this is something people don't, like, necessarily get, I think, on the right. It's not all duplicitous. It's not all because of great evil. Never underestimate the laziness of a lot of Americans, particularly millennials at this point.
0: Yeah, and it was also interesting. There was a study on this. I think it was like 18 to 35-year-old women. They looked at very liberal women versus very conservative women, and fitness and exercise, diet were I think 2 to 3 times more important for women that were conservative versus liberal women who saw those things as maybe oppressive and white supremacist. And it's very interesting. Like, even gym behavior, like people tell people like, don't go to the gym because it's, you know, white supremacist coded. Why have the Democrats staked out the, like, that part? Because you'd think that, you know, you look at these women and, like, the ones that not always, but the ones that generally are fit and attractive tend to lean a lot more Republican than Democrat. That would seem to be, like, again, that aspirational thing. But I guess when you look at sort of the people at these Democratic rallies, especially the young women, I mean, they really don't value personal appearance, do they?
1: No, they don't. But also, none of their friends do. Their family members tend not to as well. So it's not that they've deviated. If they were to suddenly show up health conscious, looking like, not like glamorous, but put together, professional, they would be the oddity. I think a lot of this boils down to nobody wanting to be the oddity. And it would be odd if you suddenly took care of yourself in many, many of these circles.
0: Yeah, there's an interesting study that if you're in a group of friends and, like, the majority of them are overweight, you have a very high chance of being overweight as well. So I guess what you're saying is you kind of emulate the people you're around. And if nobody you're around is healthy, or nobody around is, you know, working or doing anything productive, well, you want to fit in. And so for Democrats, like, they've created a whole generation of people that are really trying to be the lowest common denominator. It's really, really weird. I don't know why they're doing this, but I mean, if they want to stake out the unattractive, lazy, you know, hate America lane, then I'm kind of okay with it, because I think that will probably help us in elections. At least I hope so. Let's take a quick break. We'll be right back.
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0: You're listening to Daily Controversy. We've got Magdalene Rose on the line in a Breitbart article. I mean, this does seem like it happens every day. It says a migrant driver, illegal immigrant, of a semi-truck was arrested and charged with running down and killing a Chicago man who was trying to change his tire alongside a suburban highway late in June. The accident occurred early in the morning of June 24th when 24-year-old Sebastian Stone pulled off the side of I-80 towards Torrance Avenue to change a flat. While in the process of changing, the Stone was struck and killed by an illegal immigrant. Police were called to the scene by witnesses. Officers found Stone dead on the side of the road. Witnesses described the truck that struck the stranded motorist and gave police the license plate number, the name of the company on the side of the truck, and the truck's company ID number. Police had confirmed the witnesses' statements with license plate reader data. Officials also confirmed that the semi was being driven by Kulgeet Kong, whose name is Punjabi origin among the Sikh community. There's been a lot of, I guess, these Sikh accidents or Sikh killings lately. You generally don't hear much from the Sikh community like this. But and anyway, this is another one. And then this comes on the heels of a Pennsylvania state trooper that was murdered at the hands of an illegal immigrant driver, I believe. And it's just, again, you hear these from conservative outlets, and I did hear Josh Shapiro make a statement about how this trooper was a great guy, even though he didn't comment, like, hey, this never would have happened if we didn't have illegal immigrants on the roads. But it does seem like this continues to happen and happen and happen. And Democrats, when they have to go to committee hearings about it, they'll tell the families, like, you know, we just don't want to hear it. We don't really care. And I just find this profoundly disturbing. Why do you think that Democrats could care less about the death of American citizens here?
1: Well, I think Democrats in general don't care much about America. And some Republicans don't want to hear that. They want to believe that we're in like the early 2000s and we're all going to kumbaya together. We're really not. Like after the Biden term where he told everyone we were ultra MAGA and terrible and everything, like why would you possibly think that we're all going to be aligned? We're not. And Democrats also did the math a while ago, and they realized they'll just try to import a permanent ruling class amount of voters that will give them the power, and they'll never have to do anything else. And, I mean, that's where we're at with this. I don't know why we have to pretend over and over that we're all going to get together and it's going to be fine. I think that's delusional, and I think a lot of people in the young conservative world think it is delusional because we've never grown up with peace. And when you've never grown up with peace, you have a different perspective.
0: Yeah, I think the Democratic Party of whatever it was in the 80s and 90s or the 60s is just it's just a different party. It has the same name, but it has nothing to do, or it's not really the same party. It's a different coalition, different interest groups, different everything, and they don't really hold much of the same views they held. The only the similarities, they still want to, you know, have a big government. I guess that's it, but they used to want to spend the money on American citizens. Now it's about illegal immigrants. But I think you're right. I don't understand these people that think we're going to come together with the Democrats or let's try to work with them. Let's not get rid of the filibuster. I don't understand how they can live in a fantasy world like that, because if it's not even the Democrat elected official, it's just straight up Democrat voters. There's not Democrat voters out there that are like highly active in the party that are just saying reasonable things. So why do some of these Republicans think we can figure stuff out with them?
1: I think they don't want to confront a very scary reality, which is that the unity in this country is gone. Like if you have to confront that, then, you know, life gets challenging. You can't necessarily just say the things you want to say. Like if you begin to really accept the reality of America, which is that things are bad and not getting better in terms of unity, that's a scary thing, and it's not something that's easy to get past. It also makes you have to go to work. It informs that you have to try hard. Like, there are these fallouts from accepting that I think a lot of people would like to avoid.
0: So a lot of it's just laziness, in a way. Like, that people realize if that's the case, then they're going to have to fight harder. They're going to have to campaign harder. They're going to have to make calls, maybe donate more to political parties, maybe have uncomfortable conversations with friends and families. Like, because the acceptance of that reality would motivate somebody to actually do something. And it's just, and people want to avoid the work, basically, is what you're saying, right?
1: Yeah. Yeah. The laziness component. They want to avoid the work. And also, if we lose, like, let's say we lose midterms, if that happens, you have to be very critical in evaluating why it happened. Like, there's no room for laziness. You have to operate at paying attention all the time. People don't want to do that.
0: Yeah, and I honestly, I mean, I just, you know, for what I do, I understand. But even before I did, like, radio, I mean, I was always paying attention, care very deeply, because I just felt that was a duty. But, you know, I can understand people. Like, you got, life is not easy. You got challenges, many things that take your attention, you know, and you're trying to do the best you can. I mean, sometimes accepting the reality of where we are as a country, I mean, it's a hard pill to swallow. I totally get it. But we've never gone anywhere good by denying reality. I mean, denying reality is the whole, is what, how we got this trans ideology. It's how we got all the crazy stuff the Democrats are pushing, because people, in order to just let, you know, people feel like they were supported or that you didn't want to hurt people's feelings, people were willing to just tell them lies. And you know, accepting reality can be tough, and rejecting reality can be easy, but eventually reality is going to come up, and it will win the day. You cannot avoid it. You can pretend it's not there, but eventually it will hit you. And these people need to understand that the pain that you'll have from accepting it and trying to do something about it will be infinitely less than the pain of you ignoring it and then having to deal with a really bad reality. So I hope people will wake up and understand that, you know, politics isn't a game anymore. It's not a sport. It's not like, you know, your football team won and mine didn't. I mean, it's just deadly serious stuff. We can't lose. We've got to beat the socialist and whatever, you know, and from their perspective, they see us as just as bad, which is kind of crazy. But ultimately, I guess we'll see how it pans out. But I would advise everyone to deal with reality as it is, not as you wish it would be. All right, thanks to Magdalene. We appreciate it. We'll be right back.

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1: Fox News, I'm Tom Graham. An island-wide blackout in Cuba affecting millions of people.
2: Today's blackout comes in the middle of intense summer heat. Cuba's power grid is aging and its fuel supplies have been dwindling since January. That's when President Trump threatened tariffs on any country providing oil to the island nation.
1: Fox's Jonathan Siri there. The U.S. World Cup team catching a break. Forward Flo Balogun will not be suspended for tonight's game. This despite his previous red card, FIFA faced pressure from President Trump.
3: It's one thing to penalize somebody for the game, but how do you penalize them for a game that hasn't been played yet? It's very unfair. You can't do that. So, yes, I asked for a review by FIFA.
1: Balogun was issued a red card during a controversial call in a previous game. 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

0: You're listening to The Daily Controversy. We've got some breaking news here. Graham Blattner has been accused of sexual assault. Looks like it's pretty credible. Well, I'm not, you know, it looks very thorough. I don't know the situation. I do know that the betting odds say it's a 74% chance that he's going to withdraw by July 10th. And remember, those gamblers are almost never wrong. So I guess this guy's done, according to Kalshi. I hate to be cynical here, and I will say that this is the kind of guy that is obviously the most devious. I mean, look, guys that get Nazi tattoos, I'm going to go ahead and say it, and I hope I didn't offend people, but if you're willing to get a Nazi tattoo for 17 years, sexual assault's probably something that will not necessarily be that big of a stretch. I'm just going to go ahead and say, because think about it, like, you're putting the SS, the people that murdered 6 million Jews in camps, and that's the tattoo you want, you proudly wear, and also you're a democratic socialist. I mean, like, first of all, you're associating with socialists, which killed 100 million people, and then you're associating with Nazis, which directly and indirectly killed 50 million people. So he's really got it on both ends, and now he's being accused of sexual assault. Now, I do think he's the kind of guy that would do it. There, it's pretty likely that he probably did it, but I wonder. I think the reason that this is coming out partly is because Susan Collins is kicking his butt in polls. He had her beat by 10 to 12 points maybe a month ago. I didn't buy those polls anyway. But now he's losing by, you know, 3-5 points. And yeah, this could be it for him. And by the way, it's going to hurt all the Democrats in a big way, because a lot of them rallied around him. They wouldn't, they wouldn't tell him to drop out after everything. And now I think if anything, this is not coming from the Republicans. Republicans would love to run against this guy. We aren't the ones necessarily trying to push him out. That's definitely their side. If this guy had been 5 to 7 points ahead in the polls, do I think this would have come out? No, I don't think it would have. And maybe that makes me cynical. It also doesn't mean that this didn't happen, by the way. It could. Those two things can be very true. It's the same thing with what we saw with the Swalwell situation. Could it be that that guy did everything they accused him of? But it also would be true is that if it didn't risk putting two Republicans in the on the general election ballot, they probably would never have, they would have made sure their people kept everything out. Democrats are like the mafia, by the way. They really are. Like the mafia, if you don't speak against the mafia, but if the mafia wants to take you out, they're going to take you out. The Democratic Party is the same way. Like, they'll pretty much let you do whatever you want, but if you get in the way of their power, it doesn't matter who you are. You could be the most establishment boring person ever, or the most radical lib. If you're getting in the way of their power, they will destroy you. And they'll destroy you whether it's true or not. They don't care. I mean, they really don't. It's truly amazing to see that. But apparently, this came out today. Rumors, and this is on Fox, rumors are swirling on social media about the future of Democrat Maine Senator, Senate candidate Graham Blattner, after several of his events were canceled, and a report from Politico accused the scandal plague nominee of sexual assault. And of course, you knew this was going to happen. You knew it was going to happen. You knew a guy with a Nazi tattoo who treats people like garbage and was a substance abuser is going to have something like this in their past. That it just was a guarantee. Okay. Anyway, Jenny Rosicott, I hope I'm saying that right, told Politico over the course of three interviews that Blattner forced her to engage in sexual activity 5 years ago, a claim that Blattner denied. Additionally, the report says that a man Ruckett dated afterwards confirmed she had told him about the incident, which was also corroborated by emails between Rosicott and her therapist. Now, to be fair to Blattner, if I was a betting man, I would bet that he did exactly all these things. But you got to point out, just because you told someone that something happened, it doesn't mean it necessarily did happen, right? It's not necessarily like that's That's more evidence that you didn't just make it up right before an election, right? So that's definitely evidence that this wasn't politically motivated. This was like something that you told people right away. You didn't file any charges or anything. She said she remembers him grabbing her and being forceful, apparently, which Plattner was almost blackout drunk. I remember the specific moment when I thought to myself, this is no longer a choice. I don't know if it says here. Plattner campaign posted an X after Politico's story published what Plattner called false allegations. He says, so regardless of the inaccuracy of the reporting, but mindful that the political reality will inflict, we are taking time to reflect on the best path forward for the state that I love, the people I love, the moment I belong to, the goal of defeating Susan Collins. Those were the goals when we launched the campaign. Those are the goals today. It probably means he's going to leave. He's probably going to leave. I have it in the back of my mind, this is the kind of dirtbag that may not, but I don't know what the Democrats have over him. Like, maybe they've told him, like, if you don't leave, we will see you prosecuted and thrown in jail, and we'll ruin your life, and we'll ruin your family's life, and we'll go after your, you know, they could do all those things because the Democrats control Maine, at least the state of Maine. Graham Plattner cancels multiple scheduled town hall events as progressive allies tease another scandal. It says Augusta Town Hall canceled, Gorham Hall canceled, Sanford Hall canceled, canceled, canceled, canceled. Graham Plattner no-showed 4th of July celebrations across Maine. I just figured that was because he was a communist. The National Republican Central Committee posted on X in response to the Maine Wire post, now he's canceling everything else. We wouldn't want to be seen in public either. A well-placed source told us that Graham Plattner is dropping out of the Maine Senate race this week. The Washington Reporter posted on X, note that Plattner has yet to release his Q2 fundraising totals, a sign he may have underperformed expectations, which, yeah, again, you wonder. I'm just going to tell you this, guys. I mean, this sounds terrible. If he was ahead by 5-7 points right now, this story would not be going out. I'm going to tell you that this would be a story that either the media would bury or they would say, or they would try to present it in a way like they did the last story that makes it look like, oh, this is politically motivated. Oh, this looks bad here. And Plattner has been at the center of multiple controversies since launching his campaign, including infidelity, alleged physical abuse of his ex-girlfriend, the Nazi tattoo, disparaging remarks about a military veteran, referring to himself as a communist, scrutiny over his working-class bona fides, which he doesn't have. He grew up wealthy. He's wealthy now. He was in the military, and that's a tough job. But after there was the only time that's it. That's the only thing he ever did was the military. He's not really an oyster farmer, whatever he said. Now, this is the reason it came out. Okay, now that Plattner has won the Democratic primary, the next key date is July 13th under Maine law. If Plattner formally withdraws the Democrat nominee by the deadline, the Maine Democratic Party can replace him on the general election ballot by selecting a new nominee through its party process, with a replacement required to be chosen by July 17th. If he remains the nominee past July 13th deadline, the party generally loses its ability to substitute another candidate through the normal replacement process, except in extreme circumstances. So he's definitely going. I guess he's going to go, man. That's just, you know, the crazy thing is that Republicans better not let them forget this. They need to run ads everywhere. Like, this guy, they all said he was a leader, and, you know, he had PTSD, and you in every I care. They all probably knew this guy that had a sexual assault in his past. I mean, but the problem, I wonder, this is probably how it happened. Okay. They were curious to see how his fundraising numbers would be. They found out the fundraising numbers were bad. They also found out he's polling poorly against Susan Collins. And now this comes out a couple days before it has to come out. I mean, if you're a Plattner supporter, you're probably going to be very skeptical of this, and you're going to think it's the Democratic Party. And it could do something. It could be that the Democratic Socialist are going to get really mad about this, and they're going to go crazy against the establishment. I mean, the best thing that can happen is if they tell their people to sit out in the midterms. I don't think they'll do that. I wish they would. But there's a not zero chance that they could do that just out of spite to the Democratic establishment, because they're going to defend their guy. They don't care if this guy murdered people. They do not care. The Democratic Socialist, if they have a candidate they think can win and they found out that he is a serial killer, I promise you not one of the leadership is going to have a crisis of conscience. And the reason is because socialists and communists don't have consciences. They don't believe in God, so there's really nothing that they believe in. They believe in power, just like every Democrat. And these people are going to pretend. I guarantee the Democrats going to be like, oh, we had no idea. Who would have thought that a guy with a Nazi tattoo and, a history of physical violence and infidelity and all this horrible stuff against what? I just can't believe that he would ever be involved in this. And then it seems really convenient that this comes out a few days before it has to come out. And if it wasn't, this woman, they would have found somebody else. And here's the thing. If this is likely true, I'm going to say, like, given who this guy is, and a lot of these cases, even Democrats, I'll say, this looks political. We'll see. Cause I just, people lie about this stuff so much, especially if somebody has power or they're like a celebrity. And I just assume most things there's a motive beyond the truth. But even if it wasn't true, even if he never sexually assaulted anybody, that once they saw the polls are down, he was going to get accused of it regardless. It was guaranteed. Now, in this case, it's probably easy for them to find somebody because this is the kind of guy that would do that, and he can deny it all he wants. We don't know unless there's unless he wrote it, like confessed it or something. I guess if he had it in writing and told people that he did it, and that would be pretty solid evidence, or there was some video or something, then that would be really solid evidence. But if he really did, here's what I want to see. Like if he did this, and it looks like he probably, I don't know when he did it, it's just saying this happened. If it's within the statute of limitations, then Maine has to prosecute, right? Like, wouldn't they have to prosecute this? They can't just let a guy that's been credibly accused of sexual assault not be prosecuted. But I don't think they will. I think they're telling him, if you get out of the race, this will all go away. This will go away, and you can go back to your oyster farming and Nazi tattoo. We'll see. But I was pretty certain they were going to do this once the polls went down. I just didn't know they would do it this viciously. But again, it's vicious. It's also likely true. But even if it wasn't true, it was going to happen. All right, let's take a quick break. We'll be right back.
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0: You're listening to Daily Controversy. Well, I won't beat a dead horse, but of course, we're getting some statements from Democrats who had previously supported Graham Platnor as a hero and a guy that's going to lead the party in the future. It's like, oh, I am shocked that this man could have done this, and they are withdrawing their support, of course. This feels like such a stupid script. I mean, this guy's going to be done. So I guess if you're a betting person, I assume Kyle Shee has a pretty good indicator. I guess the question is whether it's going to be July 10th or before. I don't see any reason why he would delay it, to be honest with you. I mean, maybe if the quicker he leaves the race, the quicker the headlines go away. It's the same thing with Swalwell. I mean, that case was all over while he was still in the governor's race. Then when he resigned the race, it was still there, and he had to literally resign from Congress. I think Blatner's going to have to literally move. He's going to have to leave the country. But maybe this will teach, like, people realize DSA candidates, Democratic Socialist candidates, they're all going to be like this. No sane, I'm not saying they're all rapists. I'm saying they're all going to have severe problems because, no, there's not so, nobody can be a socialist and also a good person. Nobody can be a socialist. I mean, I guess you could be a socialist and not technically have committed something illegal, although that would surprise me. But you're going to be a dirtbag. You're going to be a dirtbag every single time. And Democrats, I mean, like, look, we're going to make you eat this. You're going to eat this. All of you that went up to Maine to campaign for this guy, especially ones in swing states like Ruben Gallega, who was also connected to Eric Swalwell, who helped run his campaign. And then somehow he won in Arizona very closely. He's definitely going to lose 2030. I wish maybe we ought to get him out there quicker, but we can't since we didn't run a good candidate against them, which we got to do better because we keep running crap candidates in a few of these states. But anyway, this guy, I'm just going to say it. He's going to be gone. He's going to be gone by Friday at the latest. And if you want my real prediction, I'm going to say this guy is likely gone by end of business Wednesday. I'm just going to tell you, it would not in any way shock me if he resigned tomorrow. I don't see how he's going to weather it. Again, this is the interesting thing, and this is the thing I'm going to ask myself and talking to people that know this better. Think about the voters that had been willing to back this guy through his Nazi tattoo, through him saying that a veteran should have died. Because he was apparently he didn't like the way he was defending himself when he was putting his life on the line to save his unit because the guy's a dirtbag. It wasn't enough that he told everyone he's a communist. Like, that's fine. Oh, well, now you're being accused by some woman that says you did something. I'm like, okay, that's terrible. But he did at least 10 things that would get any Republican in any position. They would be out for doing those things. And those things are things he admitted to. Like, getting accused of something, it's one thing, but, like, there was no doubt he got the Nazi tattoo. Nobody cared. Because there's a lot of anti-Semitism, and sadly, there's... And I wonder, and I still wonder, because the reason he was going to get destroyed is the same reason Democrats thought he would win. The reason that Collins was winning by several points wasn't women. She was losing women. She was losing women by several points. It's like men in Maine said, we're not voting for this guy. Yeah, the men in Maine said, we're not going to be voting for the Nazi tattoo commie under any circumstances, no matter what he did. So the problem was in the polls, if you look at where the vote breakdown was, among single women, he was up by 20 to 25, 30 points. So they were fine. And honestly, I wonder if he'll even go down in that demographic. I don't think he probably won't. I doubt it. I very much doubt it. If there's a poll done after this, I can test my theory. But that demographic, the liberal single women, like, they will vote Democrat whether the guy whether it's literally the devil. Those liberal women will vote. That it doesn't matter to them. And maybe there's I guess in the back of my mind, I really want Republicans to ride this and pound it on Democrats. But you know what the media is going to do. Media is going to say it's a non-story because he resigned and Republicans don't want to talk about the real issues. I'm like, well, the real issues is that your party is nominating and promoting the most degenerate scum in all of the universe. Like, he's not the only one they're trying to run. I mean, you got that lady from Colorado that's Ethiopian that basically wants to see all of Israel incinerated, and she won her primary. And this guy is just as bad, and we'll have to see what happens. But, you know, if I come on here tomorrow and my first statement is Graham Platner resigned, don't be shocked. But I honestly think with this kind of stuff, usually they wait a day or two, but this might be so bad that it might go hard. We'll see. But congratulations to Susan Collins, because no matter who they put up against her, she always wins in Maine. Democrats will never take that seat. But still, some very convenient placing of this story. We'll put it that way. All right, we got to go. We'll see you guys tomorrow. No, I stand my ground.
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8: A surprise in a U.S. Senate race. I'm Lisa Brady, Fox News.
9: I wanted to directly address the troubling, serious, and false allegations against me.
8: Democrat Graham Platner, who won a June primary in Maine, just posting a video denying when an ex-girlfriend told Politico that he drunkenly forced her to have sex after she told him to stop. Platner says any accusation of non-consensual behavior is categorically false.
9: Regardless of the inaccuracy of the reporting, but mindful of the political reality it will inflict, we are taking the time to reflect on the best path forward.
8: Platner, who's faced a series of controversies and allegations, is trying to unseat Republican Senator Susan Collins. Under state law, party officials can choose a new nominee if the primary winner withdraws by a July 13th deadline. Prosecutors in Utah laying out what they argue is enough evidence to send Tyler Robinson to trial for the killing of Charlie Kirk, beginning a preliminary hearing with testimony from a police officer who was at Utah Valley University that day.
10: Robinson's lead defense attorney, Catherine Nestor, cross-examined this officer. He says there was not metal detectors on campus that day and that he doesn't know for certain which direction the gunshot came from. Now, the officer says after he heard the gunfire, he went onto the gravel-lined roof of the building that prosecutors say Tyler Robinson used as the sniper point to shoot Kirk.
8: Fox's Matt Finn at the courthouse in Provo, where the hearing is expected to last all week. Both President Trump and the FIFA president rejecting any favoritism after FIFA reversed a red card decision allowing a U.S. striker to play against Belgium tonight.
11: People in Belgium, if they win the game, they can be very proud. If they would win the game with a player missing, it would have been a different feeling. You can't do that. And I'm very glad. All I did was ask for a review. I didn't say you have to do this.
8: Belgium's appeal of the reversal was deemed inadmissible today. 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
8: The U.S. Supreme Court will not intervene at this point in the legal fight over a Texas law requiring proof of age and parental consent for minors to have access to certain apps.
18: The High Court's decision, handed down in a one-sentence release without explanation, allows Texas to enforce its App Store Accountability Act passed last year. It requires those under 18 years old to be linked to a parent's account who must approve certain downloads. A group that includes Apple, Google, and a student coalition challenged and got an injunction on free speech grounds, but a federal appeals court overturned it by ruling that Texas has a compelling interest in protecting children. The Supreme Court's decision allows the Texas law to stand while arguments on First Amendment grounds continue. Grinnell Scott, Fox News.
8: Before heading to a NATO summit in Turkey, President Trump warning again that if there's no deal with Iran, he'll finish the job.
11: I'd rather make a deal because I don't want to affect 91 million people. We can knock down their bridges in 1 hour.
8: Talks with Iran are paused for now during a funeral for the supreme leader who was killed on day one of the conflict. Demand for Team USA FIFA jerseys has been skyrocketing.
19: This is nearly impossible to find across the U.S., definitely in the host cities, because these are selling so fast. The reason that Classic Football Shirts has this available in store is they got the shipment this weekend. They put them out, and we've been seeing customers pick them up. And that's what we're really seeing across the board. Retailers like Nike, they say that sales are up 250% compared to this period during the 2022 World Cup. Fans are excited. They can't get enough.
8: Fox Business's Madison Allworth in New York City. Kickoff for the U.S. and Belgium's round of 16 matchup is 8 Eastern tonight on Fox. A record day on Wall Street with the Dow topping 53K. And Lisa Brady, Fox News.
20: This is your roving reporter talking to people on the street. 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
20: How could you know all those things about David Earnest if you've never heard of him?
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26: 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All ideas and information should be discussed in detail with one of our qualified representatives prior to implementation. 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
20: This is your roving reporter, and today I am speaking with a hungry man.
21: You got that right, Jack. I am starving.
20: Well, what are you going to do about it?
21: I just called my money man, David Earnest.
20: The money man with the money plan?
21: That's him, man. 833-596-7233, and those last four digits spell out the word safe.
20: Well, how did he help?
21: Well, just so happens I've got $50,000 that's kind of in a liquid state that I can invest. So he hooked me up with a certificate to go eat at Texas Roadhouse.
20: You're kidding.
21: No, man, that's why I'm standing in line here in front of Texas Roadhouse. That's where I'm going to go eat.
20: Well, what if I don't have $50,000?
21: It don't matter, man. Just call him up. All you have to do is talk to him.
20: 833-596-7233.
21: So I see you're calling him up now.
20: Yes, I am.
21: Oh, well, I can dig that, man.
20: Well, while you're digging that, get us a table near the kitchen.
21: If you stop drooling, he might be able to understand you better.
20: Just get the table.
27: 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To help the American people understand just what's going on in the world of politics, today we have hooked U.S. Senator Bernie Sanders to a lie detector. When the senator tells the truth, you will hear. And when he tells a lie, you will hear. Let's see how this works out.
28: This is Bernie Sanders, and I am speaking to you today to let you know that everything is okay in the Democratic Party. Things have never been better. I want you to know that the only thing wrong in Washington, D.C. is the Republican Party. Donald Trump is unstable. His economy, unstable. His attacks on Iran, unlawful. And his attack on the intelligence of my fellow Democrats, unfounded. He's a great big loser. We in the Democratic Party have a plan. It's a good plan. It's a solid plan. And when we put this plan in action, things will be better for the American people. So listen, all you MAGA people, you're going to lose. And when Trump is gone, the Democrats will get this country back on track. Remember, you can trust the Democrats. Nancy Pelosi, AOC, Elizabeth Warren, and me. We're here to look after you, the American people. And by the way, none of us Democrats made any money off insider trading. That is a lie. So help me, Maxine Waters.
29: That's just nasty.
28: Now I must leave you. I have to go to an event where we will be hugging and kissing and feeding poor little orphan children. And if I'm not telling you the truth, may I be struck by a bolt of...
27: Well, there you have it. Bernie Sanders hooked to a lie detector. Tune in next time when our guest will be Chuck Schumer, if we can get another lie detector.
0: This is David Ernest from the award-winning Health and Wealth Show. 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
5: 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I'm eastbound just. 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
7: This is Sheriff Buford G. Justice. Hello, it's the Bandit.
25: 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And
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30: 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Are we going to do what they say can't be done?
7: I'm going to get you. I didn't come all the way this far to go home with empty pockets. I'm eastbound just what the Bandit.
31: He's got them ears on.
32: How come we doing this?
33: Why not?
32: Well, they said it couldn't be done.
33: Well, that's the reason, son.
34: So you got to dodge him, you've got to duck him. You got to keep that diesel trucking. 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
39: Welcome to the Health and Wealth Show. And ladies and gentlemen, I don't know if he went east, but he went somewhere. He's been away, but now he's back. Yay! Back in the good old USA. Ladies and gentlemen, boys and girls, here he is. It's David Ernst.
40: Thank you. Thank you very much, Smokey. Rusty. Oh, man. Now, we've been having fun.
41: We're talking about Smokey and the Bandit. Do you think I would have played the Burt Reynolds part, or there's another part?
40: I believe you're Jerry Reed, man.
41: Am I Jerry Reed?
40: You're Jerry Reed, man. You're the comedian. Okay. You're Jerry Reed. That's who you
41: are. Okay. I kind of figured you'd make me Jackie Gleason.
40: Well, that's another comedian. Yeah, you can be Jackie Gleason. Either one of them. Look at me cross-eyed and maybe you are. Yeah, that's Jackie Gleason. Yeah.
41: You know, my favorite line from Smokey and the Bandit is when they've run off the bridge into the creek and the sheriff from the other county comes over to ask him if he's all right. And there's a black man, his sheriff. And Jackie Gleason or Buford T. Justice looks up at him and says, "You sounded taller on the radio."
40: Yeah.
41: When I hear that just tears me up.
40: It's a classic movie. The basis of the whole thing, I don't know if you remember, I don't know exactly when the law changed, but you remember Coors beer could not come across east of the Mississippi River.
41: Yeah, and I don't know why, but I remember.
40: Well, I can tell you why.
42: Well, we're waiting.
40: I can remember when I was in school, people would bring in Coors beer. Everybody thought that was wonderful, you know, because you're getting away with something. You know how the teenagers are.
43: They let you bring beer to school? I guess the fifth grade was a literal thing for you.
40: Coors beer. Oh, man, you got some Coors beer? Yeah, I brought a six-pack or case over here, you know, and they're selling it for high prices. They're bootlegging is what they were doing. And
41: this is exactly
40: what the Bandit was doing in the movie was he was a bootlegger. And there was a bet that they couldn't get from Texas to Atlanta in 28 hours. And they were bootleggers, and the sheriff was chasing him, supposedly because of that. But also, there was a little more to it, you know, the reason why he was chasing him. But that Pontiac Trans Am, man.
41: Everybody and his brother and sister got themselves one of those Trans Ams. You could not go down the road without seeing a dozen of them.
40: My brother had to buy one after that dang movie. He got a Trans Am. I mean, like, everybody wanted a Trans Am, man. Now, I don't know what everybody wants. They're all mixed up. I think they want a Toyota.
41: What with gas prices, what they are, I guess they do. But that was the thing. Everybody wanted that Trans Am. And it was a special edition. You know, it had that, was it an eagle on the front of it or some kind of a bird?
40: I'm not sure. But, you know, there was some questions here about, did Jerry Reed drive that huge, gigantic truck? And yes, he did some. But when it came to the stunts, he didn't. But supposedly, how they got away with him being in the truck was they put the truck on a flatbed and they, because he didn't have a license to be driving that 18-wheeler. Even back in the 70s, there was some regulation about driving 18-wheeler trucks.
41: I don't think you can just get in it and drive. I mean, it's pretty complex.
40: Oh, yeah, it's got a lot of gears. I don't know. The people in Montgomery probably know the difference between I-85 and between Auburn and Montgomery. Yeah. I was coming back from our trip overseas, and we stayed overnight in Atlanta because, man, the connections, you cannot depend on the connections between Atlanta and Montgomery. And we knew that, and, you know, you can't get from one plane to the next in 10 minutes. That old saying, you know, you can't get there from here. And no, you can't. You can't get there from here on time.
41: I used to say if you died and went to heaven, you had to go through Atlanta first.
40: I still say it.
41: I think it's true.
40: It is true. But anyway, I hope my connection's a little closer and I can stay on Earth just a little while longer. But I got to go to heaven. Yeah, we all want to go to heaven. But this movie was a cultural impact. But getting back to what I was saying about the truck, we got into this wreck situation where traffic backed up between Auburn and Montgomery for like miles and miles and miles. And of course, I looked it up on an app. They said there'd been a vehicle fire. And my wife was getting a little upset because there was two trucks side by side in front of us. And they were about a quarter of a mile or maybe half of that distance between them and the other vehicles ahead. And they were just moving real slow gradually. And I noticed that, and I'm assuming here, some of you truckers can call me and let me know why they did this. I think I know. You know how the cars would just keep trying to edge up closer and closer to each other, you know, when you're moving about 1 or 2 or 3 miles an hour, you know? I noticed those trucks were having a little bit of jerky movements when they do that. So I think these two trucks just put it in a gear and kind of just went slow, and they didn't do the jerking. And it didn't matter anyway because you couldn't go through that wall of vehicles up there. And yes, we were not eastbound. We were westbound. Wow, what a movie. And it's comical, has a lot of cultural impact. Did you know that was the second highest grossing film of 1977?
1: You don't say.
40: And it fueled a trucking craze and made the Pontiac Trans Am, as we just said, a cultural icon. This movie had several sequels, and there was a lot of different things that people who didn't know about the CB talking

0: We're on this plane, you know how you can hear it gearing up, about ready to take off, and all of a sudden it went like turn the motors down.
1: I don't like the sound of that.
0: Ladies and gentlemen, and of course they were speaking two different languages, you know, English and then the Danish language. What they said is one of our fuel pumps has failed. I don't know how they knew it. Must have been a gauge or something. Sorry to inform you that we're going to have to go back to the gate because we don't feel comfortable flying without this fuel pump.
2: I would not feel comfortable at all.
0: I didn't know jets had fuel pumps, but I guess they do.
1: Really?
3: Really, really.
0: So they went back and we parked at the gate and I thought, dang, we're going to have to get off. We're going to be late going home. We're going to have to stay another day or two because of the darn fuel pump, you know. It's not like the Griffith show where you can go and get Gomer Pyle or somebody to fix your fuel pump real quick, you know. You're stuck for the weekend.
2: I don't know that I'd want Gomer working on the fuel pump in the jet that I was riding on.
0: I don't think
2: you know your pickup truck ain't gonna fall out of the sky. So
0: no,
2: but Gomer down there going. She's
0: I know, man. Well, anyway, we were going. Oh man, this is bad. We're gonna have to get off this plane. They said no. They think they can fix it in about an hour. And we just sat there and they were serving us whatever we wanted to drink and trying to be nice to us. Air conditioning running the best they could get it. I don't know how that must have been run off batteries. I don't know what it was running off of. But anyway, they had all that going and they come back on and said, well, we got it fixed and we're about to take off again. I was going, I hope the other fuel pump don't go out.
4: I know, right?
0: I was thinking to myself, what would you do if you're over the Atlantic Ocean and the fuel pump goes out? I guess because they got another fuel pump, you know, like a backup, you know.
2: If you're over the ocean, you better get that seat cushion.
0: If you can get out of the thing, they don't float a long time. You know, they're not boats.
2: No, they really don't.
0: They're just crates flying through the air, not a boat. The plot of this movie was about 400 cases of Coors beer with a bandit driving a Trans Am to distract the police from Snowman's truck. Snowman, Jerry Reed, had the beer. Along the way, the bandit picked up a runaway bride. He had a nickname for it. I can't think of what it was, but anyway.
2: Frog.
0: Frog? Yeah, frog.
2: Yeah, because she jumped around like a frog.
0: Yeah, she leaped in that car like a frog. Leading to a chase with Sheriff Justice. I think his son was trying to marry her or something is what it was.
2: And that was the deal. She decided, no, we're not going
0: to
2: do this.
0: I don't blame her after listening to the way he talked.
2: Wasn't real bright. I'm sure his heart was in a good place.
0: I know the sheriff wished he'd never had. How did he say it?
2: I can't believe that you come from my loins. When I get home, I'm going to slap your mama right in the mouth.
0: That was historic, and people know that line.
2: I've seen it a good many times. Just one of those things. If you're looking for something to watch, you just got to have something to see, and nothing else is on. That's a standby. I mean, you can watch that if it's available.
0: But it really came home. It made a lot of sense to most of us baby boomers. Because how many baby boomers out there remember when you got a Coors beer and you wasn't supposed to have one? It's one of those things, a little rebellious there, sort of like the bandits, you know. Rebellion. Not crazy. It's not going against the government totally, you know. Not trying to overthrow the government. Not trying to turn into a liberal or anything like that.
2: No.
0: No.
5: No, sir.
0: Not that kind of stuff.
1: Over my dead body.
0: Speaking of liberal stuff, I was watching the news this morning, and they got a bunch of people all stirred up in New York City.
6: New York City!
0: That mayor up there is trying to get more and more socialists into the party of the Democrats. I tell you, these Democrats, I don't think they're going to be called Democrats much longer. They're going to be called something else. I don't know what they're going to be called, but I'm not going to call them Democrats because that bipartisan thing, I believe, is gone with them mostly. We don't have the type of bipartisanship that we had back in the 70s,
2: no.
0: You know, with Ronald Reagan in the 80s. What's happened? They've just fell off the ledge, man. They want to turn into almost like communists.
2: I don't know what to tell you, man. There's so much going on. It's like, if you look, and I think I found it, and we might have something if I can find it, of all these people, Bill Clinton, Hillary, Obama, Chuck Schumer, all of them talking about how bad illegal immigration is. We can't have it. We've got to stop it. And now it's like they want to go give them a ride here. They want to drive to another country and bring them back over here so they can be here and turn them into liberals and Democrats
0: Well,
2: so they
0: you
2: can
0: know,
2: keep power.
0: Alan Greenspan died when he was 100 years old recently, and he was a Fed for 8 or 12 years, somewhere like that. You know, Bill Clinton was a Democrat back in the 70s, and he said that Bill Clinton was one of the best Republicans he had ever worked with. It was a joke. You know,
2: Yeah.
0: why did they change?
3: Beats me.
0: I think they changed because they're scared not to change. They want the vote.

0: they'll lie. They're not the only ones. There was Republicans out there, too. We call them rhinos, Republican in name only. They don't stand for what we basically believe in. If you've ever seen the map, and I'm sure most of us have, where Donald Trump won and you see all this red, it looks like almost the entire consecutive 50 states is red, and then you just got these little things on the perimeter and a little speck or two in the middle that's blue. How on earth did they expect that wasn't a signal from the majority of us? We're sick and tired. We don't want to be bound, whether we're going eastbound or west.
1: Eastbound and down, loaded up and trucking.
0: We're loaded up and trucking into the conservative field that we were born in, you know? And it's just crazy what's going on in this world.
2: Stupid is stupid does, sir.
0: I just don't get it, man. Maybe we're bandits in their eyes, but I think smoke got in their eyes and they got confused.
1: Well, no, I think they might have been smoking something and they just smoked too much of it. Wouldn't that be something if they went over there and had to get there in 28 hours and bring back a load of something to smoke?
0: Yeah, well, that'd be what'd be
1: no,
0: going
1: on. No, wait, that was a Cheech and Chong movie. Never mind.
0: The stuff that goes on in this country, you know, but I tell you, it's as bad as it is here. It's really a lot worse than a lot of other places. And I will say this, I probably, unless it's just forced upon me, and I'm not against the Spanish or anything like that, but I just can't eat that tapas stuff. It's just not in me.
1: You can't eat what?
0: It's called, I may be mispronouncing it, it's called tapas or something like that. It's like a certain type of meat, and it's almost like bacon, and then they got the cheese. The cheese I can eat, but it's not the kind of cheese I really love. Now, there was some good food over there, but I about starved. I lost about 5 pounds over there in a matter of 6 days. I just couldn't eat it.
1: I need to get to Spain.
0: Well, hey, you'll burn up, man. I'm telling you, it got up so hot there. I just couldn't believe how hot it was. I thought that Montgomery in the South was pretty hot. Let me just tell you, I take this place any day. It gets up in the summer, I think it says at least 113 degrees Fahrenheit. And while we were there, it was about 102 Fahrenheit. And these people, I understand why they take a siestas now. I know why they do it. After about lunchtime, they'll go home and they close the doors and turn on whatever air conditioners they got. They don't use really good air conditioners. They're not as stuck on Freon as we are, but because I guess they just don't have it. You tell them to turn the air conditioner on and you'll feel a slight breeze. And these folks, they're used to intense heat and it is not humid. And I'm telling you, they talk about humidity all the time. After being over there with no humidity, dry heat, I'll take the heat with the humidity because at least moisture cools you down a little bit.
1: Yeah.
0: You know what I'm saying? I would have took a little smoky moisture over there, but nothing against them. But Portugal was okay. But I found out this, there's a lot of rich people in Portugal, but they came over from like the United States and other European countries. While we were there, this cab driver, he was talking. We were going from Lisbon to Faro, I think, is where we were driving. It's about a 2.5 hour drive. So we saw a lot of interesting things like storks nest in these power lines. Not in the electrical part of it, but, you know, the metal part. These things were big.
3: Wow, that thing's huge.
4: Huge.
5: Great balls of fire.
6: I can't believe it.
7: Good googly moogly.
8: Might be a tumor.
9: It's not a tumor.
0: And I said, is that really where the babies come from? Now I know.
1: Well, it got to be big to carry the baby, especially if it's big old fat baby, you know.
0: These storks love water. They fish a lot. They're fishermen. Anyway, it was a lot of different things, but one of the things that I was trying to get to here was something like 60-70% of all the young people leave Portugal. And I said, what's the problem? He said, no jobs. And that's why they want Americans to come over there and spend money. They'll let you stay, but you can't get a job because you can't find one, but you can spend money. And they love to have you because it supports the economy. But I know why they can't get people to come to Seville, Spain. Too hot. But the other difference is, even the older people in Portugal could pretty much speak English. In Spain, they couldn't hardly speak any English unless they were young people. But the young people would probably leave that place, too. But there's a lot of interesting things. The flamingo dancing, though, I love that stuff. I don't know why they don't all get knee replacements, though, or toe replacements or something, because they sure can stomp. And they chant, like Elizabeth Warren's claims she chants. Because she's supposed to be Native American, so she chants a lot of foolishness, I know that much. When they start singing, it's a chant-like thing. You've heard these old cowboy and Indian television shows where the Indians are chanting and everything. You know? Uh-huh. It sounds like that. And then they're stomping. If they had feathers in their head, I guess the Indians stomping the ground don't have the effect of stomping real hard on the floor. But yeah. I thought maybe the Indians and them were together one time. I don't know, but I did enjoy it. But the food, no. There was some good food, but the tapas, I couldn't take it. Some people love it. I didn't. I said, where's the biscuits and gravy? They say, what? You know, they didn't understand that. No biscuits, no gravy, no nothing like that.
1: Well, did you find anything that you did like?
0: Yeah, they brought me some baked salmon one time.
1: That sounds good.
0: It was good. Even the shrimp, which I love shrimp, but they bring them all the fish, what little fish we got. They all had all the heads and the eyes looking at you and the tails still on them and fuzzy things. But you know, they're leggy things. And I looked over and they were just crunching on all that stuff. And I'm going, nah, I don't know.
1: Well, you can find chicken feet in the stores now. And I wouldn't know how to cook them, but I imagine that's all it is, like a pork rind, only it's a chicken foot. I don't know.
0: Yeah.
1: But some people like them. I guess that's their thing. But hey, David, we're going to have to take a quick pause here. But before we do, I know you checked in on everything and contacted people while you were gone, because that's just the way you work. But if you'd like to talk to David Ernest now that he's back from his fact-finding mission in parts of the world where they have bad food, you can call him now, toll free, 833-596-7233. That's 833-596-SAFE. Or you can look him up on the World Wide Web at retirewithernest.com. And since he lost all that weight and was hungry, he's probably at a Waffle House near you trying to recoup all that. I'm not going to say which one, but you might be able to find him there.
0: I got an executive coffee cup.
1: Got your executive coffee cup with you and everything. 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You can get one too. They have them there. You just have to ask for it. 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Joe might even be there. Do you want to check out Joe?
0: Oh, Joe's coming in. We're going to do Medicare, man.
1: All right.
0: Yeah, he's a Medicare expert. 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
1: All right. 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
8: So, Patty Marie Murray, a Democratic senator from Washington, had this to say.
10: I've not heard one Democrat say defund ICE.
8: Then a few other senators chimed in. Ed Markey from Massachusetts.
11: I believe ICE should be defunded.
8: Elizabeth Warren, also from Massachusetts.
12: I'm going to talk about ICE funding. I think we ought to stop doing that.
8: Alex Padilla from California.
13: No more funding for DHS, for ICE, for CBP.
8: Shelley Pingree from Maine.
14: Maybe it's just time for ICE to go.
8: Chantel Brown from Ohio.
15: I have vowed to use every tool that I have to disarm and dismantle ICE. And I can promise you this, ICE will not get another cent from me.
8: And Pennsylvania Governor Josh Shapiro.
16: The Congress of the United States has the ability to stand up and stop funding ICE.
8: All those people are Democrats. Patty, what was that you were saying?
17: These people are crazy.
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0: we can do a show from a Trans Am actually going down I-65 doing about 90 miles an hour, being pursued by a deputy sheriff or a sheriff or something like that. Then thinking about that, maybe not. I don't know if I want to go spend a night in jail or anything.
1: No, we don't need that. We got enough problems as it is, all of us out there. It was a great movie, and I looked up some trivia stuff. Here's a trivia question.
0: You want to ask me the trivia questions?
1: I'm asking
0: answer?
1: You, yeah, I'm going
0: oh,
1: to
0: okay.
1: ask you.
0: All right. All right.
1: How old was Sally Field when she was in Smokey and the Bandit, the first movie?
0: I do not know that. I know she was very young.
1: 30.
0: Most
1: consider
0: she's 90 now.
1: Okay. Next trivia question. How long was Frog's relationship, how long did it last with Burt Reynolds?
0: In real life?
1: Yes.
0: Oh, man.
1: 5 years.
0: I was going to say 5 or 6 years, but I would not have been correct. But go ahead.
1: And this is just a general question. Why did she separate from Burt Reynolds? He tried to discourage her from being in the certain type of movies, and she wanted encouragement, and he was giving her discouragement. So, according to her, she couldn't take it. So, last question. When Burt Reynolds died and was having a funeral, how many years had it been since Sally Field talked to Burt Reynolds? About 30 years.
0: Wow.
1: She didn't go to his funeral, but she did say some nice things about him. But it was not a really good relationship in the end, because I think there might have been some jealousies. She claimed there was control and abusive nature and stuff. So I didn't like reading that. That's not a good thing. But I think the movie, it was a wonderful, electrifying relationship, and that's where it started.
0: I wonder what kind of movies he didn't want her to be in.
1: I read it, and I can't remember it, but you can look it up. Okay, here it is. Sally Field stopped talking to Burt Reynolds after their 1982 breakup because his controlling behavior and unsupportive attitude became suffocating. She chose to cut ties to protect herself and ensure she did not fall back. Normal Ray conflict. When Field was offered the role in Normal Ray, Reynolds discouraged her from taking it. He called the character a whore.
2: Oh, my goodness.
0: That's not my favorite movie, but I understand that was a big movie for her.
1: It was.
2: I thought so.
1: It goes and says that she gained massive career buzz and won major awards because of that. And Reynolds grew very unsupportive when she won her first Emmy. He showed no support and refused to attend the 1980 Academy Awards with her when she won for Normal Ray.
0: Wonder how different the movie would have been if they had named it Norma Hope.
3: Oh, no, he didn't.
1: I don't know. Maybe.
0: A lot of more people would have went to the drive-in to see it, probably.
1: Here's another trivia. I know I promised I wouldn't go to ask one, but I will ask. What condition was Sally Field diagnosed with in her mid-50s that she's become a prominent global advocate for?
0: Diabetes.
1: Well, that's a good guess. Osteoporosis. You know, women and some men, they have to take vitamin D and stuff like that. But anyway, this long history of stuff, and it all spins off of Smokey and the Bandit. Now, getting back to what Earnest Financial is all about, would you call us bandits? No. Would you call us regulatory people like Smokey? No. What are we? We're folks that want to keep you on the straight and narrow so you won't get in trouble with your portfolio. The stock market can turn into a bandit. It can steal your income. It can steal your assets. We don't have a Trans Am that you can run away with it. What do we have? We've got a tank. We put you in this tank. You can't knock it off the road. It is just too powerful. You know, these tanks are rugged, you know. What do you think a Trans Am or Smokey would do attacking a tank? I don't think that would go very far. We use products or tanks, if you want to call them, powerful, powerful programs that protect you from any kind of danger. If the market turns into a bandit, we all know what can happen in the markets, and things can go wrong in the markets. And yeah, you can have recoveries. The problem is, we'll just look at the dot-com crash. 90% of the dot-com companies went away and didn't come back. How do you know what 10% that are going to come back? And I'm not saying that's what's going to happen again. There's a lot of predictions about AI, what's going to happen in the long run. But we know this, not all the AI companies are going to win out. How many? Who knows? The difference between the way our programs work is even if we're buying into AI companies and general stock companies and bonds and things like that in futures, inside these fixed indexed annuities, they're buying futures. So if the markets crash, you don't lose a penny. You might not make any money, but you will not lose any money because your entire portfolio was not in the market. They were only taking the interest they could have paid you and bought futures in the markets. So if you have a crash, you're still where you were. If you have a crash, you don't lose your stash. You cannot lose your assets. You can only stay on the road and, like a bandit, just keep on going and the Smokies just kind of fade away. And you stay there forever and a day with your income and your money. I guess like Burt Reynolds and Sally Field. It just keeps on going. It don't last 5 years. It lasts forever.
2: That's good to know.
1: Wouldn't it be wonderful if all the relationships could last forever?
0: They made a movie together. I think the name of it was The End. It's kind of a dark movie. And they were in that together. But you could tell that she didn't want to be there.
1: I hadn't heard of that.
0: He tries to kill himself. It wasn't one of my favorite Burt Reynolds movies.
1: Burt Reynolds had regrets. You know, we don't want to have regrets when our portfolios fell us as far as like having income. But Burt Reynolds had a huge regret. Throughout his life, Burt Reynolds famously considered his Smokey and Bandit co-star, Sally Field, to be the love of his life. And I don't think Sally felt that way about him. She cared about him, but he put her through so much torment, from what I've read, that she just couldn't do it. But he had regrets in his later years. He frequently expressed deep regret over the breakup, publicly referring to her as the one that got away and his true love. You don't want your portfolio to get away. Your true love's your God, your family, your country, which we don't want to turn into some kind of liberal socialist state. That's the reason why we keep talking about this stuff. We want to fight for our rights. We're patriotic. We're Americans, as they say, red-blooded Americans. We're not negative about the stock market. We use the stock market. The stock market is the growth of our nation. It's the growth of the corporate companies that make our nation great. Why do you think that every country in the world depends upon the United States? We are the icons. We are the ones. Even when I go to Europe, and if you travel, you'll see everybody knows what's going on in the United States. They know. Their news media is constantly talking about us. Whether they hate Donald Trump, whether they hate Americans, whether they love Americans, it all boils down to this. They love what we can do for them. I'm sorry. If you're from Europe or some other place, I'm just going to tell you like it is. You guys, you need us. You want us. We need safety, too. Just like Burt Reynolds regretted and needed Sally Fields. We need our income. They need our support in Europe and other countries. We are the great ones because of what we've achieved. How did we achieve it? Capitalism. We use capitalism, but we use it when we get a little older in a safer way because we understand our patterns. We understand the up and downs, the recoveries. The negative side of it is, you know, recessions, depressions, recoveries are the good thing. When do they occur? Are we on the pinnacle of a huge, gigantic correction which could produce another recession or depression? No one knows. We know we're overdue. Do you want to get caught in one of those? The sheriff, he got caught in a lot of different things. He knocked the top of his car off. You remember that scene? That was pretty funny.
0: And his son turns to Daddy. My hat came off. He said, too bad your head wasn't in it.
1: When the bandit went over the bridge and, you know, and then they tried to go over it and didn't quite work out right for him, you know. A lot of different funny things happened in that
0: and,
1: movie.
0: And one of my favorite food orders was, give me a Dr. Pepper and a Diablo sandwich.
1: That Diablo sandwich did not exist at that time. But after that, some people made the sandwich called Diablo. And here's the other thing. The toilet paper drag, the Diablo sandwich, the toilet paper drag, all of that was Jackie Gleason's idea. These things that are iconic now, it just came off the top of his head. They were not in the script. And I'm going, really? It was just amazing. This guy was a comical genius. Jackie Gleason is one of the greats.
0: They called him the great one.
3: How sweet it is.
1: It's sad that we lose the greats. You don't want to lose your assets, that's for sure. You know, we're going to lose a lot of different things in this country if we don't straighten it out. And I want to say this about Jackson Hospital real quick while we have time. Everybody that can hear my voice in Alabama and, you know, other places, there's a hospital here in Montgomery, Alabama, that is an iconic hospital. and they can't get the money from the insurance company. And I'll just name the company. Blue Cross Blue Shield will not pay them the amount of money that they're paying the other hospitals here. They have an excuse. It may be legitimate, but the fact is, it doesn't make sense to me. Why would you not pay another hospital if they did a gallbladder surgery or some other surgery? But it's a technical thing. Pray for Jackson Hospital. Maybe by the time you hear this show, Jackson Hospital will come out of this problem, whether there was some mismanagement of money. That's the other thing. You do not want to mismanage your money because you might go out. I remember a guy told me a long time ago when I was talking to him, I was trying to give him a safe investment, and they were putting their money in bonds in hospitals. And they said, hospitals don't go out of business, David. My money's safe.
2: Wrong, wrong, wrong.
1: Just look what could be happening. Wouldn't you like to have your money insured by an insurance company so that if something goes out, insurance companies like to stick together, and there's other backups. Historically, insurance companies are very, very safe, probably safer than banks. Historically, look how many banks went out versus insurance companies. It's just a phenomenal difference. And there's a difference for the way they're used. Banks are good to use for short-term money. They're not good to use for long-term money because they're mostly invested in government securities, which are short-term.
3: That's right.
1: Insurance companies are more of a long-term thing, just like the stock market, except you get a different guarantee with the FIA. They're using the stock market in a more gentle way, guaranteeing that your portfolio won't drop even if the market drops. You're just using a little piece of the market, not all of it, and you still can make pretty good returns. Sometimes you can beat the market. I think we've done pretty dang good the last 2 years. We got some people up as much as 70%, but it can't go away. That does include some bonuses. So here's the thing. Give us a call. We want to help you, especially if you're past 55 years old, to save it all. It's not for everybody. You need to know how it works. Give us a call. What's the numbers, Rusty?
0: I'll tell you what, you should probably jot these down. I would go ahead and call now if you can just break away from your busy schedule, but this is a number you should know. It's toll free, 833-596-7233. 833-596, and those last four digits spell out the word safe. David Ernest is a way to get your money safe, because people are out there like smoke in the bandit. They're trying to jump over your money and take it with them when they go, and you don't want that to happen. You want your money to be there. You want it to be ready for you when you're ready to retire, and you just don't want any problems.
4: No, sir.
0: What was that Forrest Gump said? Just one less thing to worry about. Yeah, you call David Ernest, and that'll be just one less thing you have to worry about, because David, he's your money man with the money plan. He's been doing this thing for over 40 years.
5: Great horny toad!
0: And he's got a bunch of folks working with him. They know what they're doing, and they're going to take good care of you. I'm talking about Too Tall Matthew, Princess Leah, Chauffeur Sarah's going to be in the office full-time, and Joe is going to be there to help you with any questions or problems you have with Medicare. Is that right?
1: That's correct.
0: Well,
1: that's
0: there correct. You go. You got an office full of folks just waiting for that phone to ring.
1: Yeah. And I tell you why we are venturing into Medicare. It's a complicated thing. And it's a time-consuming thing. But everyone in my business that does what I do is now migrating toward using Medicare, because some of the biggest questions out there is how to take Social Security, when to take it, and how to handle Medicare. And I know a lot about it. I'm licensed up to a point to sell these things, but it's so complex, and you have all these different kind of rules that you got to study and different kind of certifications. It's just like our business. It's just continuously changing. But Medicare, I'll just tell you, you can have whatever you want. We're going to have a smorgasbord of all kinds of different products, but each person's different. What we have found, the less money you have, the more you're going to use Medicare Advantage, the more money you're going to have. A lot of times you're going to use Medicare supplements, but it just boils down to what you want. And there's so many different choices now in Medicare. Just like there's so many different choices in stock market and so many different choices in FIAs, fixed indexed annuities, which we do. We do not sell individual stocks because they can lose value. Yes, you can get rich off of them. Don't doubt that. Over long periods of time, you can come out pretty good. But on short periods of time, and as you age, is your time getting longer or shorter? And when you start taking money out, that makes a big difference. The stock market people, I've said this over and over again, they say don't take more than 4% of your current balance per year. You've got $1 million, that's $40,000. What if it shrinks to $500,000? Now you can only take $20,000. You see, with an annuity, you should be able to take 4 or 5%, maybe even 6% a year or more out of it and not shrink much or if any, as long as we can make those returns, because we don't lose value. That's the big problem. If a stock market portfolio loses 50%, say 100,000 drops to 50,000, you've got to make 100% to get back to 100. And you're taking income out of it too? Good luck. That's the reason why that doesn't work so well. And statistically, these studies have been done over and over and over again and proven beyond a shadow of a doubt from most economists, a perspective that I've read, that the annuity beats it hand down for guaranteed income for life. Hands down. Now, I'm not knocking the stock market. It's a great thing. We need it. We use it. But it has a different purpose. Now, the super wealthy, they should use the stock market and probably just forget the annuities. Or maybe they could buy a few. But if you're middle class or up to $1 or $2 or $3 million in value, you know, maybe even $5 million, you need to look at them. I use them exclusively myself, and I'm real happy with mine. I had a bunch of them make 19 and 20% last year on my own money. And that don't include the rebonus that I get myself where I made an extra 2-point-something percent. 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It's not perfect. 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
1: Well, you know, you talk about going into the Waffle House, and I do that. I love eating the country food. And, you know, I'm just basically an old country boy. I'm just going to tell you, I grew up in northeast Alabama in the hills. I'm kind of a hillbilly that went south down to Montgomery. And they love the R's up there, you know, and down here they forget what an R is. I'm talking about the dialect, but I'm still an Alabamian. I love Alabama. I love our country. I also love my clients, and I really, really want people to take note that our economy is not perfect. Our capitalist system has holes that can punches and things, but overall, the stock market is a wonderful thing, and we do use it, but we use it where you can't lose money. You cannot lose your assets. It's just a wonderful, wonderful way of being safe. I appreciate everybody. Love everybody, but we do have a $40 gift to you to go eat at the Texas Roadhouse if you've got $50,000 or more to talk about an annuity investment. Give us a call. We'd love to help you save it up. Now, if you've got less than $50,000, we'll still talk to you. I'm not one of those people that says, hey, if you got $500,000 or $1 million, give us a call. We know who those people are. Nothing wrong with them. It's just that they're for the rich. Why would they say if you got $1 million, give us a call? I mean, just think about it. I'm going to say, if you don't have $1 million, still call. Call me, whatever your problem is. If I can help you at all, you don't even have to buy from me. If I can help you, you know, people say, I can't believe you're calling me and talking to me. I have a purpose in this life, and that is to help people if I can, to refer you to an attorney if I need to, an accountant if I need to. I don't need to get paid. I get rewarded in other ways. Give us a call. We want to help. Give us a call. What's the number?
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7: This here's Clyde over at Clyde's Boneless Chicken Farm in scenic downtown Slapout, Alabama. Now, I've been raising boneless chickens since before Carter come up with them little liver pails. And to make sure that when I got ready to retire, that my money would be right, I called the Southeast's most beloved asset preservationist, David Earnest. He's got himself one of them newfangled toll-free numbers. 833-596-7233. And them last four digits spells out the word SAFE. That's just what your retirement will be if you give him a call. Or you can go to his website over there at retirewithernest.com. So if you want to be filthy rich instead of just filthy, call David Ernest today. 833-596-SAFE. And stop by Clyde's Boneless Chicken Farm and get yourself a bucket of boneless chicken for supper. It's toenail licking good. I can't say that thing about the fingers. I'll get sued again.
6: Greetings, brethren and sistern. This is the Right Reverend Lim Lally coming to you today on your radio to remind you about revival time this week at the Third Baptist Church down here on the corner of Hallelujah and PTL Avenues. It's going to be a big one this year, brethren and sistern. And this year we're going to be in the big tent out in the parking lot because last year we had it in the sanctuary and somebody stole all the little light bulbs out of the chandelier. We'll have singing and take up a collection. We'll have dinner on the ground and take up a collection. Bottom line is, we're going to take up a collection. The money this year goes toward getting us some new hymn books in Braille in Spanish. So if we have any blind Mexican folks show up for service, they'll be able to sing along. Another expense is, as I said, we're going to need some little light bulbs for the chandelier. We're going to have a new activity for the young'uns this year. We're going to have them glue elbow macaroni onto a construction paper. I don't know why, they just seem to like that. And here's a quick note. We won't have a foot washing this year due to the incident last year with Miss Bessie Taylor's ingrown toenail. I've been talking with the lawyers, and I think we have come to some sort of settlement. The lawsuit come up after one of our deacons who had washed Sister Bessie's feet and accidentally come in contact with the ingrown toenail, developed lesions on his hands and forearms, and had to spend 2 weeks in isolation and quarantine up there at the hospital. I understand he'll be back with us this week, greeting you as you come through the door. Just don't shake his hand. And our guest speaker this week is going to be Pastor Tony Spell from the Life Tabernacle Church over there in Baton Rouge, Louisiana. His sermon will be entitled, Hell. If we can't preach it into you, we'll beat it out of you. That's all about the revival this week down there at the corner of Hallelujah and PTL Avenue. Remember, blessings is like pecans. They're laying all over the place. You just have to stop and pick them up. This is Right Reverend Lim Lally, and we'll see you at church.
7: 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If that sounds good to you, call David Ernest, Asset Preservationist. 833-596-7233. 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And those last four digits spell out the word SAFE. Unfortunately, I never called David Ernest, so I'll be on the radio and running my paper route until about 2057. 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This is Chris Cleats reporting. Maybe I'll get lucky and fall down a well.
4: All matters discussed during the Health and Wealth Show with David Ernest are for informational purposes only. Each individual situation may vary, and the opinions expressed here may not apply to everyone. Materials presented are believed to be from reliable sources, and no representations can be made as to its accuracy. All ideas and information should be discussed in detail with one of our qualified representatives prior to implementation.
8: And there was much rejoicing.
9: FIFA rejects Belgium's appeal. I'm Deborah Valentine, Fox News. President Trump rang the opening bell for the New York Stock Exchange, marking the launch of the Trump Accounts for Children Under 18 during an event at the White House. The president also asked about contacting FIFA, asking the governing body to reconsider a controversial red card against Team USA's star player, Flo Balogun, that initially suspended him from play.
10: All I did
8: I asked for a review because I didn't think it was a foul. And, you know, again, I'm good at this stuff. I didn't think it was a foul. I thought it was two great athletes that crashed into each other and got entangled.
9: FIFA rejected Belgium's appeal of the decision suspending the red card, allowing Team USA's top scorer to play in tonight's round 16 matchup. The Team USA versus Belgium matchup will air from Seattle on Fox at 8 p.m. Eastern Time. Ahead of the NATO summit, NATO Secretary General says allies need to show exactly how they'll meet their promises on military spending. Fox's Jonathan Savage reports from the summit in Turkey.
10: Last year's NATO summit saw members agree to President Trump's demand that they spend more on their own defense. This year, the organization's leader wants to see the detail. Secretary General Mark Rutte expects clear, concrete, and credible plans.
11: European allies and Canada are now on a trajectory to equalize the defense spending with the United States. And not just that, they are taking on more leadership.
10: President Trump arrives for the summit tomorrow. He's repeatedly criticized allies over defense spending, threatening not to help defend NATO members which don't invest enough. In Ankara, Turkey, Jonathan Savage, Fox News.
9: President Trump heads to the NATO summit tonight. He's expected to meet separately with Ukraine's president and Russia's president during the summit. America's listening to Fox News.
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9: Cuba's 10 million residents are experiencing an island-wide blackout, according to the state-run electric union. The country is struggling to reserve fuel as its electric grid crumbles. The cause of the blackout is under investigation. The Ministry of Energy and Mines says it's activated protocols to try and restore electricity. Russia's been conducting a series of strikes against Ukraine this week ahead of the NATO summit in Turkey.
17: Russia launched waves of missiles and drones targeting Kyiv early Monday that killed some 10 people, authorities said. Another 46 were injured as emergency workers combed through rubble looking for survivors at residential high-rise buildings that took hits. Explosions echoed across the city as civilians sought shelter. While most drones and many missiles were knocked down, 23 ballistic missiles hit their targets. Monday's attack comes days after another Russian attack killed at least 31 people, and it comes on the eve of a NATO leaders' summit in Turkey, which Ukrainian President Zelensky is set to attend and will renew calls to bolster air defenses. In London, Greg Palcott, Fox News.
9: President Trump, speaking in the Oval Office today, says there is reason for optimism when it comes to the Russia-Ukraine war.
8: This is one that I think we're getting much closer than people realize. And President Putin wants it to end. I will tell you that very strongly. A good call. And President Zelensky actually wants it to end now. And we're going to be going to NATO and we're going to be talking about it.
9: The two-day NATO summit starts Tuesday. French President Emmanuel Macron is in Syria. He's the first major Western leader to visit Syria since the 2024 ouster of Bashar al-Assad. Syria's state-run news agency says President Macron is joined by a business delegation to talk business and investment opportunities, as well as regional security. I'm Deborah Valentine. This is Fox.
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0: independent. No one ought to harm another in life, health, liberty, or possessions. For men being all the workmanship of one omnipotent and infinitely wise maker, all the servants of sovereign master, sent into the world by his order and about his business. They are his property, meaning God's, whose workmanship they are made to last during. His, not one another's pleasure, that is God's pleasure, and being furnished with like faculties, sharing all in one community of nature. There cannot be supposed any subordination among us that may authorize to destroy. In other words, what God creates, another man or group of men can't destroy. And these are unalienable rights, part of nature and nature's law. Everyone as he is bound to preserve himself and not to quit his station willfully, so by the like reason, when his own preservation comes not in competition, ought to be as much as he can preserve the rest of mankind, and not unless it be to do justice on an offender, take away or impair the life. In other words, if you've committed a crime or something of that sort, then your liberty is forsaken. Locke said that there is a circle of freedom surrounding each person and all people at birth. And within that circle is the absolute human right to live and live freely. This is a natural right, born of natural law and the law of nature. It is divine and eternal, unalterable by mankind, unalterable by Marxists, unalterable by Islamists. Got it? Moreover, man also has the ability to reason, and it is through reason that he discovers and discerns natural law, his natural rights, and their application to all of humanity. Now, I could go on, but I'm not going to. So I've written about these topics at length, the Declaration, the Constitution, and on. But I'm laying the foundation to take on Mondami here for you. And we're going to take a break, and we're going to start that process in a moment. We'll be right back.
1: Mark Levin.
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6: It could get awkward. I'm Tom Graham, Fox News. The NATO summit is taking place this week in Turkey. President Trump will head to the meeting after several European leaders did little to support the U.S. in the conflict with Iran.
7: The president's going to be leaving for Turkey later this evening, arriving in Ankara sometime tomorrow afternoon. And once he's there, the red carpet's really going to be rolled out for him. Now, think about the dichotomy taking place, though, in that region, because compare it with the fact that right over the border in Iran, there's this state sponsored show of opposition to the U.S. being put on in the streets, with chants of death to America ringing out at the funeral for former Supreme Leader Ayatollah Ali Khamenei. He was killed by an American airstrike back in February. And President Trump said Friday that the U.S. gave Iran the week off for this funeral, quote, because we're nice.
6: That's Fox's Alexandria Hoff at the White House. The controversies continue to mount. Maine Democratic Senate candidate Graham Platner responding to a new sexual assault accusation.
8: The claim was made by a woman who said she once dated Platner. She alleged he was drunk in 2021 when he forced her to have sex and ignored her telling him to stop. Platner, in a social media video, called out the accusation as
9: troubling, serious, and false allegations against me.
8: While Platner said his goal remains defeating longtime GOP Senator Susan Collins in November, he is mindful of the possible political effect of this accusation.
9: We are taking the time to reflect on the best path forward for the state that I love, the people that I love.
8: Several planned town halls featuring Platner have been canceled. Gernal Scott, Fox News.
6: World Cup action this evening, U.S. versus Belgium. Forward Flo Balogun had his suspension reversed after he was given a previous red card when President Trump weighing in.
10: He said, I think this should be reviewed because I watched the play.
6: The president complained about the call. America's listening to Fox News.
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6: An island-wide blackout in Cuba affecting millions of people with supplies running low. Fox's Jonathan Siri.
15: Officials are trying to get to the bottom of what happened. Translating from Spanish, the Electrical Union of Cuba posted on social media, a total disconnection of the national electric power system is occurring. The causes are being investigated. Today's blackout comes in the middle of intense summer heat. Cuba's power grid is aging and its fuel supplies have been dwindling since January. That's when President Trump threatened tariffs on any country providing oil to the island nation. A delivery from a Russian tanker back in March ran out before the end of April. A blackout in May affected the eastern portion of Cuba, and that was just 2 months after another blackout, which affected the entire island.
6: Now to Utah we go. A judge holding a preliminary hearing today over whether there's enough evidence to hold a trial for Tyler Robinson. He's the man accused of murdering conservative activist, free speech advocate Charlie Kirk.
16: The prosecution has been questioning its first witness, a police officer who was on the campus of Utah Valley University last September when Charlie was shot and killed. When the officer started describing the moments that he heard the gunfire that likely killed Charlie Kirk, Erica Kirk and Charlie's parents left the courtroom. Tyler Robinson inside has been closely paying attention to the testimony and exhibits. This is the first time Erica Kirk has attended one of the court proceedings here. Our reporter in the courtroom says Erica is sitting next to Charlie's mom. And Erica put her head on the shoulder of Charlie's mom at one point. Also, Donald Trump Jr. inside the courtroom. Arriving earlier, Robinson's family, and what we believe is Robinson being transported in an armored vehicle to court, which has become the norm.
6: That's Fox's Matt Finn in Provo, Utah. On Wall Street, another milestone. And Dow achieving a historic 53,000 close for the first time ever. Reflecting a strong market today, but Dow adding 156 points today. I'm Tom Graham and this...
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6: 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Our number, 877-381-3811, 877-381-3811. I spent part of this afternoon, it was a great honor, with the Hagee family and thousands of pastors and rabbis at the Christians United for Israel, just outside of Washington in Maryland. And it was my great honor to give a speech, a short speech, and to listen to others. I was sitting next to
20: Pastor Hagee, who I call my pastor, and Coach Bruce, I call the former coach of the Alabama, the great Alabama basketball team, who is just fantastic. And Judge Altman, I realized, was at the table. I believe it was him. He was very quiet and very classy and very kind. And of course, my wife and mother-in-law and many others. But it was a rousing time, and it was an unequivocal support for the state of Israel and a demand that we not be taking steps and selling advanced weaponry to countries that clearly, if they have it, will undermine the security of the state of Israel. And I'm with so many friends there who understand the connection between Christianity and Judaism, the two faiths. And I've come to say, where people say, they come for the Saturday people first, the Jews, and then the Sunday people, the Christians, I say, no, no, no, no. They're coming for all of us at once. They're coming for the weekend people. The weekend people, the Jews and the Christians, and by the way, everybody else who doesn't agree with them. And I talk about what's going on in our country as I've talked to you about it, how dark and grave the situation is, and I made it abundantly clear that I will never vote for, and I will oppose and urge you to oppose anybody who wants higher office, who refuse to condemn the woke Reich, woke, R-E-I-C-H, the woke Reich, which is not conservative, not constitutionalist, not Republican. It is a vile group, many of whom are neo-fascist isolationists. So we're going to fight the Marxist Islamists. We're going to fight the woke Reich. We're going to have that movement right here behind this microphone, you and me, Levinites, all. 14.5 million of you worldwide, we are going to push back, and we're not going to put up with this, period. I made it clear for Republicans, we will not support Republicans who don't start to do something about what's taking place here with the revolution by immigration of migrants who openly come here for the purpose of destroying our country. We expect Congress to pass laws to prevent this. We expect Congress to pass laws to prevent countries like Qatar from spending hundreds of billions of dollars to destroy our educational system and brainwash our children. And not just in colleges and universities, you see what they're turning out, but also K through 9 now. We expect action. We expect steps to be taken, and we expect them to be taken now. No more excuses. And these guys can dodge my program all they want. I don't really give a damn. But you have power right here. You, Mr. and Mrs. America. It's time that we assert ourselves. It's time that we assert ourselves within the Republican Party. It's time that we assert ourselves against the Democrat Party and against our enemies who hate us. They tell us they hate us. Who insist that we follow Islam. Well, I'm not following Islam. Now, what the hell are they going to do about it? They insist that we do. They're building these fortresses, almost 4,000 of them all over the country. Local governments, particularly in Republican areas, are letting us down. You need to check out what's going on in your township, in your county, in your town, in your community immediately. Immediately. Because these are being funded by foreign governments. And I expect the Republicans to take some time to have hearings to find out who's paying for what. And to get to the bottom of this and use subpoenas and use depositions. That's their damn job. I don't expect it from the Democrats. They are corrupt. They are crooked. Now let's see what they do with this guy Planter, who we'll get to, who's accused of raping an ex-girlfriend. That's what she's accused him of. All the Democrats said they'll walk away if there's any physical involvement. Yeah, okay. The guy's wearing a Nazi tattoo. Do you think there's any physical involvement, Mr. Producer? But right here, right now, mark the day. This is where we're going to launch this movement. That moron, Tucker Carlson, I'm going to start a third party. Go ahead, you freak, fool, and phony. He's irrelevant. His days are over. Everybody knows he's a head case. He's a nut job. Nobody gives a damn about him anymore. Thank me very much. It's been exposed. It's not pretty. Now we got bigger fish to fry now. The whole woke right movement. Him and all the rest of them, plus the Islamist Marxist movement, plus we need to fire up the Republican base and the conservative movement, and we need to take our country back right now. We led efforts here with the Tea Party, with the Convention of States. And yes, with Donald Trump after the 2016 primary, we played a pivotal role. Constitutional conservatives, millions of us all over the country. We were the Tea Party. And we still are. I know it and you know it, Mr. and Mrs. America. It doesn't much matter what the podcasters think and other hosts think. They're irrelevant. We've got 25 years together. We know exactly what's going on. CUFI, Christians United for Israel, has 10.5 million members. And my friends, the people of Israel are under attack like never before, and we're selling their enemies F-35s and advanced jet engines. Not just the enemies of Israel, the enemies of Greece. It's just crazy. 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And the Iranian regime survives. 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You will make a huge difference if you act now for the next generation. This is a big deal. And God bless you in advance for this. We'll be right back.
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0: No, there's more. Got another cuckoo for Cocoa Puffs candidate running in Texas. Real freakazoid. And yet these candidates are popular among the Democrats. Because the Democrat Party has changed. It's filled with all kinds of freaks, frauds, and phonies. And it attracts freaks, frauds, and phonies, as well as Marxists and Islamists. It's a big tent, you understand. It's a big tent for the mentally deranged. It's no secret that the checkout line feels a lot heavier these days. I mean, you got that credit card with all that debt on there and the interest you're paying on it, double-digit interest. 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